0: Well, something's going on with the board there in Dallas where our phone lines are handled. So as soon as they get it straight, I'll go back to the phone lines. I see evangelist Shirley Carter Tribble on the message board saying, "Happy birthday, Reverend Al. May God grant you many, many more. Enjoy your day and weekend. God bless." And let me say, I give morning thoughts every morning before dawn, before I go to the gym, after I come back. And one of the things that I said this morning is on Fridays, I usually give a weekend thing that I want people to work on with me. And I said that we need to work on our reflections. And that last comment I read reminds me of that. That life is never all the way good or bad. But at some point you can get in life where you reflect on your journey. And what you learned from bad experiences, what you learned and was able to advance from good experiences, and share it with your children, your grandchildren. And don't just give them the rosy-colored picture. Talk about the mistakes you made. Talk about things that you did that was a little off base. Because they need to understand when they make a mistake, that's not the end of their life, because grandma did it. And look, she made it through. Her granddad did it. I think we try to build these false images of purity to our children, which makes them have complexes or worse when things happen in their life. We need to be as candid and honest with them as we can be to prepare them for life so they don't feel that because they may have stumbled and even fell, that their life was over. I tell my daughters and I tell young people that I talk to in NAN or around the country, I learned more from falling than I did from strutting. Because first I learned how to get up. And second, I learned how I didn't want to fall, so I would try to stay up. But if I erase all that from my memory and don't share that with my children, I'm robbing them of knowing that there's nothing exceptional about falling down. It is inexcusable, though, to rest, to lay down. You know, I often say in speeches and sermons, if somebody knocks you down, that's on them. If you stay on the ground and relax on the ground, complaining about somebody knocked you down, that's on you. Your job, if you've been knocked down, is to get up. And that's what we're saying in politics, in civil rights, in real life. Get up. Trump, in my opinion, winning was a mistake. Some in our own community didn't want to vote for a woman to be president. And you see what it reaped us. And we're only 2 years and change in. But rather than try to justify what can't be justified, and rather than lay there and say, ain't nothing we could do, get up. I tell people everywhere I go, how are you afraid of somebody you already beat? You know, Trump is strong. We can't beat him. We beat him in 2020. Joe Biden won. Trump's still trying to lie that he won that election. He lost. He can be beat if we stand up and we do what needs to be done. All right, the phone lines are back up, 1-877-532-5797. I see you, James Green, on the message board saying, Reverend Sharpton, Reverend J.C. Green from Aiken, South Carolina, near James Brown, wishing you a happy birthday, and remember that Jesus rested. Enjoy your birthday. May God continue to keep you and keep you. I appreciate that, and I absolutely thank you for your call. Let me see if I can get Wale now. Wale in Brooklyn, New York. Wale, are you keeping it real with Al Sharpton?
1: Reverend Al.
0: Yeah.
1: I sang this song to you a long time ago, and something in my spirit want me to give you a couple of bars. You ready?
0: I'm ready.
1: Sorry. Okay. Jesus, the Lamb, the great I am, wonderful and majesty, the Word in whom I stand, giver of life to every man. I lift my hand and worship in your presence. One more verse. Jesus, the Lamb, the great I am, wonderful and majesty, the Word in whom I stand, giver of life to every man. I lift my hand, oh God, and worship it. Hallelujah.
0: All right. Thank you for that. That's wonderful. Wow. Thank you, Wale. I appreciate that. Serenading me on my eve of my birthday. Sister Wale. Let's take a break. Be right back. Keeping it real. Shout.

0: Keeping it real.
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0: It's Exhale Friday, 1-877-532-5797. 1-877-532-5797. I see James Thomas saying on our message board, Byron Donalds was condescending and telling them at the town hall that they needed to stop voting Democrat and give a Republican a chance. So far, that didn't work out so well. James, I agree with you, James. Let's go to Milwaukee, Wisconsin, talk with Fred. Fred, you're keeping it real with Al Sharpton.
1: Hey, how are you doing, Reverend Sharpton?
0: I'm doing well.
1: All right, first, you know, hope you have a wonderful birthday tomorrow. Two, for the parents that have college students that, you know, won't be home when the election, the midterms start, you know, if they haven't got their mail-in ballot, you know, to make sure they do everything to so they can cast their vote and be counted, you know. So it's important to do it now because, you know, you don't have that much time to go.
0: Right.
1: Then the last thing I wanted to ask you, where do we go or what site to hear your daily morning thoughts?
0: Go on Instagram, Real-Sharpton. Real-Sharpton. I do it every morning between 4:30 and 5:15 and head to the gym. I do some more and then after. And then you can go there now, Real-Sharpton, and go back and see all of them that's posted. I never take them down. But I do it at least two and most times three every morning. I get up early. I get up around 4, do prayer and meditation for about a half hour, and then I do my morning thoughts.
1: Okay. All right. That's all today, so I won't vent today.
0: All right. Thank you, Fred. No problem. Thank you. Let's go to Jason in Washington, D.C. Jason.
2: Reverend Al, how are you, sir?
0: I'm doing very well. How are you?
2: I'm doing fine. It's been quite a while since I've spoken to you. I just want to take this time to tell you, congratulate you on your 15 year of television programming and all. I also wanted to wish you a happy birthday. Yours is on the 3rd. Mine is on the 23rd.
0: All right.
2: Yeah, so I just wanted to say that and want to appreciate everything that you've done for us in the black community. We all appreciate that. And I think this is just my own feeling now. I think we're going to be successful in the midterms. I've been watching a lot of the coverage on TV about the programs that the Democrats are using to try to instill into the young people and how important it is to vote. And I think Barbara Amwon and her team are down in the South trying to get the college students voting in the university colleges and the universities. So I have a good feeling. And I think with your information, you know, as getting out the vote for everyone, I think I think people are waking up. I mean, there has been a time when it seems as though that, you know, people weren't up, you know, they weren't really excited about this, what's going on. And I think there wasn't a poor show up. But I think over time, I think people are beginning to realize that this clown that we have in the White House now is not doing anything to try to help the people of the United States. And so I think people are beginning to realize that. I think they're opening up their eyes to see what this guy is all about. And I think that may show up. Favoritism in the midterm elections. But I have a question that I wanted to ask you, and I've been thinking about this for a while. If a Democratic nominee was elected to a high-ranking office, and it was required that the Mike Johnson was to swear them in and say, Mike Johnson refuses to swear them in. What recourse does that nominee have in order to secure that position?
0: That's a very good question. I don't really know the definitive answer. I would assume that whoever second to the speaker in Congress could do the swearing in and be just as official. But I can't say that I know that. And I can't say that it is a out of bounds question given how crazy these people are. I would not be surprised if we're not faced with that. I think the best thing to do is make sure that he's no longer speaker by taking the House in November. But you're right. You can't overestimate how much they've changed the rules and the customs on Donald Trump. He respects nothing, even with his party, with the country. He's just a disruptor, and he's proud of it.
2: Right.
0: And I was saying to some of the people at MS Now this morning, in between breaks, I did Morning Joe about 90 minutes, and I was saying to them that, you know, when I looked at this week, Time Magazine story that he did, I'm wondering whether he's not starting to diminish in terms of his mentality, because he's all over the place.
2: Right.
0: And just saying all kind of crazy stuff and using profanity in between words. I mean, you have to at some point say, has he lost it? Because some of the things he's doing is just totally irrational.
2: Right.
0: And I think that people, you know, everybody worried about Biden, and I saw Biden Saturday night at the, or Friday night at the retirement for Lee Sanders. And, you know, physically he's challenged, but mentally he was wide alerted, bringing whatever he wants. But I'm wondering about whether they're telling us all that we need to know about the stability of this president. Because it's irrational what he's doing. It just makes no sense at all. At all. He gets up rambling at speeches. It's just something's going on there.
2: Right, exactly. Do you think that this Amendment 25, I know they have a, why don't they try to use that to try to get him out of office? I mean, do you think there's enough people that will be willing to try to substantiate that in order to use that to get him out of office? Or do you think that there's just too many people that would oppose it?
0: I think that I don't know that you can get a vote because they don't have the majority. The Democrats had the majority of the House or the Senate, and you need that vote. So the best vote to do is to vote ourselves and get them out of the majority. Then you can do all of that. But you can't do it as minority parties, and that's what they're counting on. That's one of the reasons he does not want to lose. He knows if the Democrats take control, then he is going to not only face a possible impeachment again, but if he get the Senate, he'll face removal, and he'll face investigations before these committees under oath. Him, his cabinet members, all of them are up for grabs. Even the outside cases that many of us are concerned about, what happened with DEI, what happens with these suspicious hangings and other things in the South. If we've got the majority of these committees, we can summons and subpoena people back in and have to testify under oath. That's the way to do this. That's why politics is not some hobby or some game. It's the real thing. And I think that's what we need to do. And we need to do it with a passion.
2: Right. I understand. Let me see. And there was another question I wanted to ask you, too. I forgot. if I think about it, I don't want to waste
0: your
2: time.
0: I'll
2: call you back.
0: All right. Thank you for your call, and thank you for listening. No, I think, and I feel people, that are asking these questions because they want to, how do we get out of this mess? We're going to have to dig our way out, just like we let them dig us in. Let's take a break. Be right back. Keeping it real, keeping it real, keeping it real. Be right back.
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0: the candidates from Iowa, as well as some of the governor, one of the governors. I'm going to have the ranking member of the Budget Committee to break down what Trump is doing with money, Congressman Brendan Boyle of Pennsylvania. And some people are hoping Boyle runs against Fetterman. I'm going to have him on. So watch both nights, 5 p.m. Eastern Time on MS Now. And you that are in the tri-state area, New York, Connecticut, or New Jersey, meet me or beat me in the morning to the Saturday Action Rally. It is going to be a special day. It's my birthday. My actual birthday is tomorrow. And the governor and mayor and others are coming by. But I'm also going to be dealing with policy. I'm not just taking birthday cake. I'm going to be dealing with this, what we need to do with these voting brigades and what we need to do to get people out en masse and the issues. This unemployment number that just dropped, 7.0% black unemployment, 3.6% white. We need to deal with this. So be at the Saturday Action Rally. Get there early because of the birthday. I'm sure people be getting there early, and you want to get in the main room, if not in the overflow room. But be there we're there 9 to 11 tomorrow morning. And then, of course, you that are not in the New York, Connecticut, New Jersey area, you can watch it live on Impact Television, on NationalActionNetwork.net, and on YouTube/NAN, or on AME Zion Network. And with all those things, we talk to 15,000-20,000 people every Saturday and mobilize. And our phone lines are down, but I think we got Reverend Charles Williams. Reverend Williams, if you're on, tell us what's going on with Detroit National Action Network in the morning.
1: Well, most importantly, the action is on the line, so we'll be there on Saturday, 10 a.m. at the historic King Solomon Baptist Church, 6100 14th Street. We are mobilizing and moving forward with our voter brigade. I know had a call with some of our Midwest folks, and you gave us our orders very clear, loud and clear, that we've got to make sure we get folks engaged throughout our communities. And so Lori Parks is coming back with all the information that we need to make sure that we are ready to organize across the state, across the Midwest, and across the country.
0: Oh yeah, Lori Parks was with us in Ohio, in Cleveland, Ohio, the other night. Great turnout, and people from all over Ohio, all over the Midwest, was there under the leadership and coordination of the irrepressible, president of the Greater Cleveland chapter of the National Action Network, Dr. Marcia McCoy. I know you should be still smiling that proud the people turned out for you, Dr. McCoy. I don't hear her.
2: Reverend, can you hear me?
0: I hear you now, yes.
2: Hello? Thank you, Reverend Dr. Professor Al Sharpton. You delivered a profound message of hope to those in attendance for the Voter Brigade rally here in Cleveland. The Men of Power has joined in with the National Action Network, and on Monday, October the 5th, which is the last day to turn in voter registration forms and register per people for the upcoming November 3rd election, we got to turn them in before 9 p.m. So Monday evening, we're hitting the school, and this evening, we will be at a few homecomings. So if you want to get involved or get engaged, call me, 216-374-0913. 216-374-0913 for more information. And Reverend Sharpton, I got to give kudos to our 98-year young man with the mule, Reverend Dr. Bishop E. T.
1: Oh, yeah.
2: What an introduction of our leader. What kind of man is this?
0: He

0: he let me tell you something. I got it on tape, his introduction. I'm going to tell people as I travel, don't introduce me, just play the tape, because nobody will ever introduce me like that. No, the bishop is in a class by himself.
1: I mean, and your daughter said, you asked your daughter, how old do you think he is?
0: Yeah.
1: And when you told her, she said, what?
0: Yeah, she said he may be in his 60s. I see 98 years old, got more energy, run up and down them steps, talk, preach. I mean, God really blessed us with Bishop E.T. Cavaniss.
1: One last thing I want to share. Quit talking about us, Reverend Sharpton, talking about 50-year-olds can't get up out the bed. Right. I'm sorry. I'm a little off track. But the Midwest is the best. And we wanted to kick off your birthday. We want to brag about that. We get bragging rights.
0: Yeah, you
1: come
0: do.
1: On, Bishop.
2: Dr. Sharpton.
0: Yes, sir.
2: Love you, my man. Dr. Charles Williams.
3: Yes, sir.
2: Love you, my man.
3: Love you.
2: Hold my mule, my brother.
3: Yes, sir. Yes.
2: The midterm election is 32 days away. Never has there been such a quintessential and consequential election to determine the future of America and American democracy than right now. Now occupying the Oval Office in the nation today is a convicted, conflicted, wannabe king and dictator, a racist, bigoted, avowed white nationalist supremacist who is determined to turn America into an authoritarian, totalitarian state where only the millionaires and the billionaires rule. This while justice and freedom weep. Constitutional mandates are being overrun, and law and order are in the power of crooks and criminals. Silent cowards are allowing this regime to weaponize the Justice Department to harass law-abiding citizens. Illegal tariffs are being imposed that take money from the poor, and war is initiated to drain the economic lifeblood of people's ability to live. Because of the billions of billions of dollars lost in a losing war with Iran, a rogue nation, food prices, gas prices, child care, health care, farm prices, inflation, and other deleterious consequences are crushing the life out of John Q. Public. Pet vanity projects, pet vanity golden statues, golden ballrooms, golden arches, reflective pools are sending average people to the welfare line and the food bank for survival. Your affordability for housing is in jeopardy. This is a Hitler-like Putin lover who loves himself more than anybody else, his own narcissistic self. He is a president who boldly declares that he does not care about your finances even a little bit. He fires thousands of government workers and invigorates and obliterates 60 years of diversity, equity, and inclusion, plus trying to deny the people's right to vote so as to cheat and steal an upcoming election. All of this is a way to put we the people, by the people, for the people, out of business. This America becomes the pariah of a country where freedom is denied and the people be damned. The clock is ticking, and the loss of freedom and democracy are in hospital intensive care. If the democratic voices of this democracy don't cry loud and get up and get out to those polls, we're going to be in terrible shape. Democracy is going to be at risk. Wake up, America. Send these demons back to where they belong. Hell and damnation. God bless America and get us all tied up to get out there and vote and change the topography of this nation right now. Thank you, Doctor.
0: Thank you, Bishop.
1: Ditto,
0: thank you.
1: Ditto, ditto.
0: All right. Thank you so much. And thank you to you. our Cleveland, Greater Cleveland chapter president. Let me remind you, I will be in Chicago on Monday. I'm going to do the birthday and the rallies and the TV shows all weekend, preaching Sunday morning in Harlem and for Reverend Kilgore's anniversary, and then going to Chicago right after I get with the show Sunday night. We're going to be there. You can see on the social media page, our AI Fluency Initiative will be at 6 p.m. We'll be there earlier with our voting brigade with Sister Maureen Forte. I'll be there all day. You in the Chicagoland area, come and be with me at the rally and at the Fluency Initiative. And then the following, at the end of the week, I'm going to Tallahassee, Florida. Reverend R.B. Holmes' anniversary. I'm going to preach it that Sunday, but we're going to have rallies as well as AI Initiative. I'm on the road because I'm determined that we must not let this regime go unchecked. So we need to go in these areas, particularly these areas that they didn't think we would show up, and now the polls are telling them they better worry, because Texas may go, and Florida may go, and Georgia may go, and Michigan may go. Things that they won last time. And look at what we got for it. And I'm saying, don't cry over spilt milk. Let's put some powder in the milk and turn it brown. Let me thank all of you that called in, listened in, you that called in and couldn't get through. Let me thank Reverend Williams coming on when the phones got straight. Let me thank all of you. And remember, thank you for all the birthday wishes you gave. Spike Lee calling in, our Attorney General Ben Crump calling in. Remember, whatever you do, wherever you go, however you feel, tell somebody, tell anybody, tell everybody. The Reverend Al told you personally, keep it real. Keep it real. Keep it real. I'll talk to you on Monday.
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5: 30 years ago, Yusuf Hawkins was the young 16-year-old brother killed for being in a white neighborhood in Brooklyn. 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
5: It's Friday, October the 2nd. Do you know what time it is? 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And for the next 3 hours, it's time to put aside all pretenses, deception, denial, or fronting. The time has come to keep it real on Keeping It Real with Reverend Al Sharpton. A very good afternoon to you all across the country. Good morning to our West Coast listeners, and welcome to those listening on Sirius XM, Channel 126, The Urban View, where talk empowers and becomes action. Well, I'm coming to you live from our National Action Network corporate headquarters in New York. 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Do not bring it into the weekend with you. Say what you got to say and exhale, and we know what's on your mind. And all you have to do is call us at 1-877-532-5797. 1-877-532-5797. Or you can write on the message board at www.nationalactionnetwork.net. And the mayor Rodney Jones, is on the board taking care of his health. Won't stop him from a message. He's saying it's Exhale Friday. Don't go into the weekend constipated with your thoughts. Let it out, let it out, let it out. And I see Prayer Carrington saying, happy birthday, Reverend Sharpton. God bless you with many more still to come for all the years that lie ahead for you. Yes, tomorrow is my birthday. I appreciate that. And I see Bruce Turner saying, happy birthday, Rev. Tomorrow is my birthday, but we work on my birthday. Morning Joe, this morning I was on about 90 minutes. He brought up my birthday. I said, yeah, I'll be 72, but I'm not through. Some people get through at 32. I've got work to do. I'm not through. And I'll be doing the rally in the morning. I'll be doing the Politics Nation show live tomorrow night. I work on my birthdays. I did not become blessed with God sparing me for me to be laying down doing nothing. So I try to do something every day to show God that I'm grateful. You know, I was 37 years old when that man stabbed me in my chest. Every day since then, I don't take no day for granted. When you look at the possibility that somebody could have took you out and God spared your life, it changes how you think about life. That's why I don't care what controversies and all kind of stuff they've thrown at me. I'm still here by the grace of God, and I'm not going to take it for granted. Well, a lot to talk about today. And one of the things that really caught my attention is the Department of Labor has come out and with the jobs report and said that labor increased by just 29,000 jobs. 29,000, that's all. Unemployment, therefore, the unemployment rate rose to 4.2%. Now, the September hiring, U.S. added just 29,000 jobs, well below the 84,000 that was expected, while unemployment rate rose to 4.2%. Now, the breakdown across racial line, blacks are 7.0% unemployed. Whites are 3.6%. All right? Which means that we are very close to double unemployed than whites. Now, let me dig a little deeper in that. If we're just about double unemployed to whites, then how are we taking their jobs with diversity, equity, and inclusion? How are we taking their spots in academia, in these colleges? How are we any of what they're doing? When the data from the Department of Labor under Donald Trump, this is Trump's Department of Labor, released this data. The data says otherwise. The other thing is that, and it is abhorrible. I don't know any other way to say it. In the middle of the job market being weak, not getting 84,000 more jobs, they're down to 29,000. Affordability is through the roof. People literally are going to supermarkets, looking at price tags and walking out, can't shop. Literally. Petroleum going up. Diesel going up. And what does the president of the United States do? He announces a crypto party. And for you that buys crypto, if seven figures, you can come to the party and sit and eat with the man that just ripped you off. Get a good cushioned seat and look at the guy that conned you. And the more you give, the closer you'll sit to him. If there ever was a insult, is given these times of affordability crisis for whites and blacks. And he throw a party for the millionaire class is to show you he has nothing but contempt for the masses of people, black and white. I mean, this is unthinkable. In the middle of all of this, aside from the fact you and your sons and all are cutting billions of dollars of deals with questionable people around the world, you're going to have a party. But you got to pay big time to party. So it's no wonder that Democrats seem to have regained in terms of voter registration in key states. And I'm reading this. Democrats improved their voter registration position in several key battleground states after the major losses in 2024. NBC analysis of Target Smart data found Democrats made net gains over Republicans in late 2025 into 2026 in Arizona, Maine, New Jersey, Pennsylvania, while slowing down their losses in New Hampshire and North Carolina. Pennsylvania showed one of the biggest shifts. Republicans gained more than 110,000 registrations relative to Democrats in late 2024 through 25, but Democrats recovered about 46,000 of that margin this year. So it appears that Democrats are turning this thing around. And I think a lot of it is Donald Trump has not kept or even attempted to keep his word to the people. And people, you can't lie to people about what they feel. Now, there are six, according to the griot.com, black owned website, six races that black voters should watch in this midterm election, because several of them can be historic. Keisha Lance Bottoms could become the first black woman elected the governor of Georgia. David Crowley could be Wisconsin's first black governor. Juliana Stratton could become the fifth black woman ever to serve in the United States Senate. In Texas, Democrat James Tallarico is heavily courting the state's roughly 4 million eligible black voters in the Senate race against Ken Paxton. Though he's not black, a win with black votes would be the first time Texas went blue in decades. Black voter turnout will be very important in Georgia and Michigan. Ossoff is seeking re-election in Georgia against Mike Collins. Michigan Democrat Abdul El-Sahid faces Mike Rogers. It's going to come down to whether we turn out. And I'm not saying you should turn out for Democrats. I'm saying you should turn out for yourself. You see how bad things are. Imagine if Trump and them wake up and they have not lost the Congress and the Senate. It is saying, oh, we could crap all over everybody and they'll still vote for me. You think we suffering now. Let him think we don't care about being suffering or being in a state of suffering. And they will wreak havoc on us his last 2 years. So whether you like all the Democrats or not, whether you agree with them on everything or not, if they are more inclined to support what you do like, I'd rather have 70% of something than 70% not only not with me but against me. They're actively coming at us. They weren't just neutral and didn't enforce DEI. They had it eliminated, sued, took it out of schools, took it out of corporations. It's not neutral. This is war, political war. They're aggressively coming after us. It's not that they turn the other way. No, they turn and look our way and firing on us with no hesitation.
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0: We're back. Keeping it real. 1-877-532-5797. Before I go to the phones, I see they have on the board a... Oh, on the live line. Okay. Is there somebody on the live line? I don't know what this means. All right, let's go to the phones. Let's go to Bertha in Cleveland, Ohio. Bertha, you're keeping it real with Al Sharpton. Is Bertha there?
1: To you. Hello.
0: Yeah.
1: Happy.

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You look fine. Hope you're having a blessed time. Happy, happy birthday to you. May the good Lord bless you.

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1: Well, I appreciate that, and you can sing pretty good, brother. I like that. Thank you very much. I appreciate your call, and I appreciate your support. Thank you for your call. 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
2: Sharpton.
1: Yeah.
2: Good afternoon, Reverend Al Sharpton.
1: Yeah.
2: I appoint Maxine Hamilton, a proud university alum and a proud member of NAN DC chapter for 15 years.
1: Wow.
2: Year 2 ex-president.
1: Yeah.
2: Always wonderful when you visit Howard University in the month of August. Reverend, for the past 2 or 3 years, I have called in to wish you a happy birthday, which is on tomorrow, October the 3rd, with a special poem. This year's poem is called Sharpton. Al Sharpton is his name. He is sharp, tons of fame, always ahead of his game. Works out every morning, must stay in shape, tackle the snakes. They in great pursuit, file lawsuit. Come to find out, all they were after was his three-piece suit. Why? Because you are so cute and astute. Still riding shotgun, displaying lots of charm. Praying it won't be too much longer before we become overcomers. Happy birthday ever to the Reverend Al Sharpton as you so celebrate 72 years of keeping it real. Keeping it real. Reverend Al Sharpton says to keep it real. Amen. Peace.
1: I love it. Thank you so much. That's wonderful, Maxwell. Thank you. I think we have a guest on the live, and I guess that's what it means. The board's not clear. Hello?
3: Calling from James Brown country. Happy birthday to you, brother.
1: Okay, Deanna Brown. This is James Brown's oldest daughter, the keeper of the torch. How you doing there, Deanna?
3: I feel good, just like I knew I would. Da-da-da, I got you. Hoping that you have a wonderful birthday and blessed birthday. I know family and friends got something special for you tomorrow. They're going to have a good time. Y'all make it funky. But you know what I'm standing on down here, brother?
1: What are you standing on?
3: James Brown Arena. They have yet to restore his name.
1: Oh, is that right?
3: Yes. They have yet to restore his name on the arena. The voters came out and voted and wanted it there. The kickback is, well, his name, James Brown Arena, wasn't on the ballot. But the paperwork that was filed through the government so that you could have a ballot had James Brown Arena on it. The commission and the mayor, current mayor, has already said that they do not support his name being gone. And the current mayor, the new mayor that's going to be coming in January 1st, he said that he does not agree with the name not being there. So we are still standing on this because too many names are being removed, too many books are being taken from libraries, museums shutting down without history. And James Brown is certainly our history. So I'm still standing and fighting with this, Reverend, because ain't no way in the world that they're going to just say this is James Brown Arena, get the vote, and then secretly remove his name, and we don't say anything.
1: We are not going. Well, let me say this.
3: About that.
1: Let me say this. last time I saw Mr. Brown alive was about 3 weeks before he unexpectedly to me and the family, passed away. And it was at the dedication of the James Brown Arena. He had you call me and said, come down. And I went down. When I got there, you told me that you and I had to do all the speaking because he had dental problems. And then he showed up unexpected, put up a red handkerchief up and spoke anyway. And when he got in the limousine and hugged us and all, 3 weeks later, he was gone. So this is a special thing to me. So whatever I need to do to help y'all with that, I'm speaking at Payne College, I think, later this month. We're in October.
3: Oh.
1: So we may need to do a rally or something, put a little pressure on them.
3: Oh.
1: Do a little.
3: Call me.
1: Yeah. Let's let's crusade around that, because that was something near and dear to me and the people all over the world. And his funeral was there. Michael Jackson flew in to be there at the James Brown Arena for the goodbye to the Godfather. They can't erase our history like that. We can't stand by and let that happen.
3: And he gave his name for free. These people don't even have to pay a licensing fee. Primary Wave has said that we're going to honor what Mr. Brown did. And we are not charging you. You have the name to do what you want to do with it.
1: Wow. All right. I think we need to get on this. You got me. Thank you for your call. And thank you for you being my little sister most of my life and all of your life. I remember when you got here. The goddaughter of soul, Deanna Brown Thomas. Thank you for the call. Means a lot to me on my birthday eve. Let's take a break. We'll be right back. Exhale Friday. Shopton. Keeping it real. Be right back.
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0: withdrew it. Economic rights, we had DEI forcing employment where they were not employing blacks and keeping data on it, contracts, executive positions. Trump took it from us. So you talking about we better be worried about the destruction of the world. We are worried about the destruction of the world when you have a man that puts us in a war, Walter, that he does not know why we there and can't get us out. They've closed the Strait of Hormuz. We cannot have access to gas and oil. And people are literally trying to figure out how they're going to buy their groceries. And you worried about who they're sleeping with. I'm worried about the food in the refrigerator. I'm worried about the fact that we cannot get jobs, the fact that our vote has been messed with. So you can go on all these culture issues and all you want. You can't stop people from their lifestyle, but you can stop how they live. And what Trump is doing deals with our living. And I think that I read it because I wanted to answer you. I see Mayor Rodney Jones, the mayor's up and active. I'm glad to see. He says, I know Sammy Davis Jr. I know Sammy Davis Jr. with Nixon turned many people off. We all make mistakes, and when you're in public eye, you're treated to a different standard. That's true. If you're in public, you're going to make public mistakes. Own them. All of us, if you've been out here as long as I have publicly, you're going to make some mistakes. Difference is, some of y'all are private. So you have the option of making your mistakes and nobody knows about them, but you and the ones you mistaken them with if there was others involved. But we shouldn't be so judgmental. Let me go back to say somebody's on the live line. Let's go back to the live line. Hello?
1: Hey.
0: Hello?
1: Hello.
0: Yay.
1: Rev.
0: Yes, sir. Who is this?
1: This is your Brooklyn brother.
0: Spike, New York. Spike Lee. Spike Lee, how you doing, Spike?
1: Here in Fort Greene, baby, the fort.
0: The fort, you holding it down. Yeah, well, hey.
1: I want to jump what you said. I've made puck mistakes, too, so my heart was in the right place. But, you know, it's a human. So sometimes you say some stuff that your wife says, you said, look, and sometimes it's more than that.
0: Yeah, sometimes, but hey.
1: In fact, today is Ty and I's wedding anniversary.
0: Oh, is that right?
1: Yeah.
0: How long y'all been married?
1: It's on your birthday. It's your birthday tomorrow, right?
0: Right.
1: Well, it was the day before your birthday. You know what? Stevie Wonder sang Ribbon in the Sky at Riverside Church for our wedding.
0: Oh, wow. Wow.
1: Stevie!
0: Wow. Now, will you tell her?
1: But this is not about me. This is about your birthday. And I just want to say, Rev, I'm very happy and lucky that I know you the way I do. And as we admit, you was digging the rough early, you know. Howard Beach, that stuff, that was no joke.
0: No, it wasn't.
1: But you never courageous, you never folded, and you kept fighting for justice. Not just for black folks. Let's add Puerto Ricans too, Boricuas, whatever. Dominicanos. Well, that's New York. Well, I just want to say, I know a guy got to get off, but thank you. Thank everything you've done. You looked after my family, you know, our wives, our friends, you know, so. And our children.
0: Yeah, that's true.
1: And just keep the good fight. Happy birthday.
0: Thank you so much, Spike, for taking time to call. Tell Tanya I said happy anniversary, and thanks for keeping the family together.
1: And I will. And the thing
0: together.
1: Is that I was coming to, now I teach class, my film class, at NYU on Saturdays. That's why I won't be there, okay?
0: All right. Well, I love it. Thank you. All right. Thank you very much. Wow, that was a surprise. Spike Lee calling. And Spike and I go back 40 years. He's talking about Howard Beach. And

0: 86, he showed up right around Howard Beach, Bensonhurst, in the 80s. When he was doing his films then, he was already hot and never stopped. Threw me in films. He put me in Malcolm X, and I wasn't even old enough to know Malcolm X. I was about 8 years old when Malcolm got killed. He said, no, but you represent that dynamic of activists. He put me in there. There's a picture of you that are watching on live stream of me and Spike and Denzel Washington, and that's Bobby Seale, the founder of the Black Panther Party, on the set in Harlem at Malcolm X, the movie that Spike did, nominated for an Oscar. So I really love and appreciate Spike, a long-term, long-time friend and brother. That meant a lot to me. And while I'm there, I might as well make the announcements, since everybody's talking about the birthday. Tomorrow, I will be at the House of Justice. It will be our Saturday Action Rally. There'll be some coming by to say happy birthday. I know the governor's coming and the mayor and others. But it's a regular rally. I'm going to be dealing with issues, voting rights and all. I only miss one or two rallies a year. I was not there last Saturday, though I came on remote for about 20 minutes from Texas. But I'll be there and keynoting and letting others that want to speak to some issues. So you that in the New York, New Jersey, Connecticut area, meet me or beat me to the Saturday Action Rally at the House of Justice at 6 Hancock Place, which is at the intersection of 124th and Morningside. You that are not in New York, you can watch it live on Impact Television, on NationalActionNetwork.net, on YouTube/NAN, and on the AME Zion Network. So make sure you tune in and watch it. It's not just going to be a birthday celebration, though there'll be some speaking to my birthday, but a lot of it is these issues. With unemployment numbers like this, and we are 32 days away from the midterm elections where we could take the Congress back and hold this administration accountable, I'm going to do more than sing happy birthday on my birthday. I'm going to do that too. So y'all tune in. You can also watch Politics Nation with Al Sharpton. I'll be live. I'm working on my birthday, both the rally and our TV show. I'll be live 5 p.m. Eastern time tomorrow and on Sunday on Politics Nation with Al Sharpton, live at 5 p.m. Eastern time on MS Now. And I know we're going to have several of the candidates running. I told you I was going to have people all the way through the midterm elections. And I'm going to have several of the candidates on tomorrow and on Sunday. The Senate candidate in South Carolina, I know we've booked, and others. And I know that I want to also find out now about this money problem, where we're seeing what's going on with Trump and how he is cutting funds from our programs. I'm going to have the ranking member of the House Budget Committee on, Congressman Brendan Boyle. So don't miss Politics Nation with Al Sharpton live at 5, both Saturday and Sunday. And thank you for your participation. Pauline McCullough is saying Spike Lee looks young, still does, and he will be at 70. Yeah, he's right on. He's right behind me. We, I think, about a year and a half apart. And she's also wishing him and Tanya a happy anniversary, 30 to 31 years together. That's wonderful. And Tanya is an author, artist in her own right, brilliant woman. And I love them as family. This is a good way to kick off a birthday celebration weekend. I done heard from my little sister Deanna Brown and Deanna Brown Thomas, James Brown's oldest daughter, and the oldest living daughter. He had one before her who's passed. And then Spike Lee. Let's go to Mike in Fairfield, Georgia on the line. Mike, you're keeping it real with Al Sharpton. Oh, Mike's not there. All right. Let me go to Rick in Germany. Rick crossed the ocean in Germany.
1: Good day. Good day, Brother Sharpton.
0: Good day to you.
1: And I got to fall in line. Happy birthday early. Got that out of the way.
0: Well, thank you.
1: I would like to say also thank you for your slimming down in body weight and setting the example not only to big folk as physically sick, but to us skinny folk walking around and eating what we want and physically sick and suffering from the food there in America.
0: Right.
1: Now, moving on, there is a man, a comedian, a gay soul here in Germany who has stood up against the far-right party. His name is Happe Kerkeling. And I want to acknowledge your faith in Jesus, but not in Paul, who calls for the death of gays in the New Testament. I would like to ask what Pete Hegseth is doing with religion, the religion of Christianity, the Constitution, and the U.S. military.
0: Good question. I think I'm having Pete on in a week or so. I'll ask the question. I think it's a good question. And I think it's worthy to be raised, because let me tell you something. We act like we can exclude or discriminate against some people. Once you open that door, you open the door to people discriminate against anybody. You don't have to agree with people, but you certainly cannot discriminate because you disagree with them. So it's an excellent question. Thank you for your call. Thank you for your birthday greeting from Germany, Brother Rick. Let's take a break. Be right back. Keeping it real.

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5: Reverend Al Sharpton joined the growing chorus of voices demanding accountability in Jordan Neely's death, drawing attention to two other men who appeared to have played a role in restraining the 30-year-old.
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0: Y'all, keeping it real, I'm your host, Reverend Al Sharpton, and we're back. It's Exhale Friday, 1-877-532-5797, 1-877-532-5797. Let's go to Alabama, to Dale. Dale in Alabama. My mother was from Dothan, Alabama, buried there now. Dale, where in Alabama are you from?
1: Alabama, Reverend. I'm living in Birmingham.
0: Birmingham, okay, go ahead.
1: Yeah, I think that along with everyone getting ready, making sure they're registered and getting ready to vote, that being that we can, you know, walk and chew gum at the same time, I still think we should step up our boycotts. We should at least add one more company to the list in addition to Target. And my choice would be Pepsi or PepsiCo, as it's called, because they also promised $2 billion to go towards black organizations, black businesses, and black media as well, you know, when George Floyd passed away. So the thing about PepsiCo is that they're more international in nature than Target, and they have brands such as all the Pepsi products, including Mountain Dew and Sprite, but they also have a restaurant division that also includes Kentucky Fried Chicken, A&W restaurants, and a few others. You know, we can't lose sight of the fact that there were multinational companies that lined up and stated that they were going to go ahead and once and for all put their money where their mouth is in terms of putting money back and investing in black businesses and the black community, and they haven't done it. And the thing even with Target is that they are still relenting and not honoring their commitment. And one thing I found out is that in regards to these Trump boycotts, one thing that has happened is that a lot of multinationals have gotten rebates off these tariffs. Target, in particular, got a rebate off their tariffs that they were charged of $909 million. So I figure with that influx of cash coming in from the federal government by being rebated from those tariffs is putting a little bit more wind, you know, on their sales. I figure they could go ahead and boycott or withstand this boycott a little bit longer. I'm almost at the point of saying making it a permanent boycott if they can't get their act together within a particular period of time. I just thought I'd put that out there, Reverend.
0: All right. Thank you for your call. I think that absolutely. I started in the movement at 12 years old with Operation Breadbasket, which mastered the boycotts. And boycotts are a very potent tool, necessary tool, but it must be done effectively or you hurt more than you help. What I mean by that, you need to understand how you're going to bring down the margin of profit, and you need to know that you have partners, not on an ego trip, partners around the country that can hold it down and keep it down even when the media is gone and when social media is gone to some foolishness. It's a bottom-up strategy. Otherwise, you embolden companies to say, oh, they've been boycotting and my sales weren't affected. You got to be able to affect them. That's why when we do a march in NAN or when we call for something, we set a target and hit a specific target. We want these number of people in Washington, even if it costs us money. We want these amount of people we register to vote in these cities. We want these amount. I'm doing voter brigades now. If I call a boycott, I'm going to know in 20 cities that I can bring the margin of profit down. I spoke last night at an event in Queens, and I told them if I am going to boycott somebody, I'm going to figure out what is their margin of profit. If their margin of profit is 5%, I don't have to stop 100% of people from shopping from them. If I stop 10%, that means they're operating 5% in the red. If I can hold out longer, the 5% or the 10% out longer than they can operate in the red because their profits is drying up, you win. There's a science to boycotting, not an emotion and not ego tripping. And I think that you're absolutely right. We can walk and chew gum at the same time. We ought to be doing both. It's not one or the other. It's one and the other. And we need to not get in anyone's way. Let's all of us do what we got to do. Thank you for your call and for your reminding us of that. Maureen Mo Forte is on the line, the queen of activism in the Midwest. She says, good afternoon, Rev. We'll see you on Monday, October the 5th. Also, I may say thank you to all the listeners that wish me a happy birthday on the 1st, which is yesterday, her birthday, from the streets to the suites. And Maureen is our fearless leader of Nash Action Network Chicagoland. I'll be with them in Chicago on Monday, day after two days after tomorrow, doing our voter brigade, as well as thanking those that came up to the march. And then we're doing an AI fluency initiative there, and hosted by AKA Theta Omega. We need our people to know what this is that we call AI. So, and how it's used, how it's not used. I'm not supporting no data centers. I'm supporting us being literate. And Maureen is going to be hosting us there, and I'll be there on Monday in Chicago. It will all be hosted at the AKA Theta Omega, the Foundation Community Service Center, which is at 6220 South Ingleside Avenue in Chicago. 6220 South Ingleside Avenue in Chicago at 6 p.m. I'm looking for everybody to come out. Thank you, Maureen, for coming on the board with the information. Let's go to Rufus in Savannah, Georgia. Rufus, you're keeping it real with Al Sharpton.
2: Good afternoon, Reverend.
0: Good afternoon.
2: Can you hear me?
0: Yeah.
2: Oh, yeah, okay. All right, happy born day to you.
0: Thank you, sir.
2: And many more. Yeah, I want to get straight to it. Do you remember about over a year ago, I talked to you about a weapon that they had called Havana Syndrome?
0: No, but go ahead and refresh my memory.
2: Well, I heard you and somebody talking about that yesterday. I don't know if that was you and the attorney that was talking about that on yesterday. And I was trying to get in. Do you remember that yesterday? You and somebody, I think it may have been you in the attorney, and they was talking about how that they were saying that people were getting sick in Cuba behind some kind of a weapon they had, and they were trying to figure out what it was and this and that and other thing. You were talking about it yesterday.
0: Is this what you were trying to bring up when you said you talked a year ago? Are you trying to make that connection?
2: Right.
0: Trying to follow you?
2: Right. And I was talking about that a year ago. And the reason why I heard you talking about it yesterday with somebody on your show, and I was trying to get in, but I couldn't get in. But that's neither here nor there. But it brought me all the way back to what I was talking to you about, that that situation about that was during the debate. With Joe Biden debate and Donald Trump, and I was saying that it was a mighty strange situation. I mean, they saying all kinds of things about Joe Biden now, but what I'm trying to say is still was mighty strange to me how the man couldn't even form a word out of his mouth or coherent thought. And I know the man could, I know better than that. So I've been around long enough. And I know the man ain't handicapped. I know the man is intelligent enough that I knew that it was something wrong with him. And this, I saw it. I was looking today, and they were talking about the they got an FBI, a CIA whistleblower that just came to the forefront saying something about that the Biden administration kept it quiet about this Havana, the people that were suffering over there. They had some agents over there in Cuba that were suffering from this Havana syndrome, and they found out that it's a weapon that they got, and it made you confused. It make you disorientated. They can shoot, it's like a ray gun, and they shoot it at the people, and they were trying to figure out what it was. But now they're saying, now all of a sudden they're saying that the Biden administration was keeping it quiet when it was happening way back
0: who has the weapon? I mean, who's using the weapon?
2: The Russians. The Russians.
0: Well, you got to say Russians. I can't hear the what Russians, you don't say.
2: And the reason why I was saying this to you is that when I was talking to you a year and a half ago, it was another strange event that happened around the same time the debate between Joe Biden and Donald Trump.
0: Because I've got to go to break. You're saying that you think that they may
2: have... Very important.
0: I got to go to break. I'm trying to help you, brother. Yeah, thank you for your call. Let's take a break. Be right back. Keeping it real. Shopton. Exhale Friday. Be right back.
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0: Keeping it real, keeping it real. I'm your host, Reverend Al Sharpton, and we're back. 1-877-532-5797. 1-877-532-5797. And it is Exhale Friday, whatever's on your mind, whatever's in your heart. I see somebody on the live line, another guest. I don't know who it is. You're keeping it real with Al Sharpton. Hello? I think they're having phone problems. All right, well, let me, while they're trying to straighten out the board, I wanted to go back. The caller that Dale was talking about, the Havana syndrome, there was a special on 60 Minutes about it. There is clearly some evidence of it and how it's being maneuvered. I was trying to get Dale to get to the point and not keep trying to get me to remember a year ago. Dale, you got to remember, I do show 6 days a week. It's hard for me to remember what I talked to somebody about 2 weeks ago. But I know the issue of Havana syndrome is an excellently, well, I won't say excellent because that connotes that I'm supportive. It is an extremely, let me put it that way, important message that we need to look into and keep pushing. You're definitely on something there. I think that we really need to deal with that. All right, on the message board, Pauline McCullough said, I read Anwar Sadat of Egypt's biography. His father was Egyptian and his mother was Sudanese. Okay. I'm doing a lot of reading as I'm traveling. I spend my time on airplanes, doing a lot of reading. And there's no reason, even for people that are lazy readers, not to read now, because they have audio books. And many of the books you can just audio and just listen to them. And the writer reads them to you. The last, I guess, two or three books that I wrote, I did the audio myself. It's in my voice. People need to not be programmed by what others decide you need to pay attention to. You need to program yourself. Pick some books, periodicals, educate yourself. You know, being that I host radio and TV and in the thick of things with Nan, I get online every morning about 4:45 in the morning. I get up about 4 and get myself washed up and ready and go online and then go to the gym. And part of why I do a little search online and in the morning before I go to the gym is while I'm working out, I'm thinking and strategizing on what I've worked out on. Then when I come back, I will read the newspapers. You know, some people is online and don't read newspapers. That's old school, my daughter say. Some old people read the papers and don't try to work online. I do both. Because there's some things that are in the paper that's not online, and there's some things online that don't make the paper. I want to know it all. And so I can address it intelligently, not only on my shows, but address it intelligently in my life. Know what's going on in the world in which you live. And don't be narrow-minded, where you only go to the same thing all the time and are concerned about only what is being told of you. Don't be programmed. Get the information. Look around you at the environment that you're in and see, you know, when people talk about affordability, that's not just a cable news network issue. It is an issue that is absolutely something that affects all of us. And I would strongly suggest people be very cognizant of that. I see Yehuda Shin, Yahushua's name. I know I'm saying it incorrectly, but he's saying there is no doubt in my mind that they used that Havana Syndrome weapon on Joe Biden during that debate in 2024 against Donald Trump. It's interesting. Interesting. And I see the mayor, Mayor Rodney Jones, says I'm reading Black AF History by Michael Harriet. I just ordered The Black Effect by Mickey L. Allen. And I think that is important that we stay on top of things. Manuel Murphy is saying, been doing that since high school via current events. 55 years later, I read and watch local and cable news networks, especially with AI. I have dig a little deeper. Very wise, very wise. And that's what we have to do. You have more access to information now than we ever had. We just need to access it and act accordingly to protect ourselves, our families, and our interests. No question about it. You got to remember, a lot of the movements that opened doors for us operated without social media. Martin Luther King nor Malcolm X ever knew what a cell phone was. Both of them was killed before there was cell phones. Didn't know what email was. Didn't know what Instagram was. Didn't know what YouTube was. They were able, with rotary phones and working with their hands, to build movements that opened doors and kept them open for decades. So what excuse do we have? All right, I think they got the phone straight. Let me go to the live line. Good afternoon. You're keeping it real with Al Sharpton.
1: Good afternoon, mentor. You know, I wasn't going to let the day pass by without calling to say happy birthday to my leader, my big brother, and my co-counsel.
0: Attorney General of Black America, Ben Crump, glad to hear your voice. How you doing?
1: Hey, we are fighting on the front line. And, well, you know, I didn't get to call you, but it was so special seeing all the young people in Atlanta, Georgia, and Wisconsin take to the streets in activism for Nolan Wells.
0: Yeah.
1: You should feel very proud, Rev, because your testament of leadership, how we stand up against injustices, is what we saw on full display this weekend. So I say happy birthday, and I tip my hat to you for that, Reverend Al. That was you and your leadership that made that happen.
0: Well, I was proud of it. I saw it on social media, and some of our chapter members, our youth department in Atlanta, goes to that college, and they were part of it. And I'm proud of them. That's where, you know, you have movements where things happen, and you ain't got to be there, and you can sit back and encourage them. And I think them young people, they initiated it on their own, did it on their own, huge numbers. You can go on social media and see how the huge turnout they had was excellent and was heartwarming. And it means a lot to that family who has suffered unnecessary abuse. But that's why we've got to keep it going, because that could be any one of us.
1: Amen. And thank you for answering the bell, Rev. I know you get so many calls, and just like nobody would know of Trayvon Martin, wouldn't know of Ahmaud Arbery, Breonna Taylor, George Floyd, and so many others, unless you answered the bell. And we can't ever say thank you enough, as I do often in private. I shout it from the mountaintops in public, because we got to give you your flowers. You are our civil rights leader, and I don't take that lightly.
0: Well, I thank you. You've been nothing but a straight-up brother since I met you many years ago, fighting a case, and you were unknown black lawyer just wanting justice in Florida, and you have had more integrity and courage than any lawyer I've ever worked with, and I've worked with a lot of them, and that's why I say you laugh, but I say it's true. They tell me Ben Crump's on the phone. I head to the airport. I get the details later. Wherever you say I need to be, I swear I'm going to be. I don't have to vet it. I don't have to check it. You are a man of integrity and courage and the best lawyer that we've got in our times. Now, people get mad till they get sad. I'm saying it because I believe it. All right, Ben Crump, thank you. Give my love to Mama.
1: I will, Rev. God bless. Happy birthday.
0: All right, thank you. Let's take a break. 1-877-532-5797. 1-877-532-5797. Shopton, keeping it real. Be right back. Keep it real. Keep it real.
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1: Yes, sirs. 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
5: I was talking to my best friend. I told her I wasn't feeling like myself. I had pain in my pelvic area and bleeding that wasn't normal for me. She said I had to go to the doctor. Turned out I had uterine cancer, a type of gynecologic cancer. I received treatment and were confident

0: 877-577-5325-797. The lines are open again, so you that are calling in, call in at 1-877-532-5797. It is Exhale Friday. And let me go back to the message board while we line up the phone calls. I see Cornelius Williams saying, "Happy birthday, Reverend Al Sharpton. May God continue to bless you with many more years. Have a blessed birthday and keep up the good work. I'm fighting with you for truth and justice." Well, thank you, Cornelius, and you keep fighting too, and let us do what we were born to do. You know, I often quote that one of the most significant statements that stayed with me in life was by Mark Twain. He said, "The two most important moments in life are the moment that you are born and the moment you find out why you were born." And I thank God from a young age I found out why I was here. And I'm going to keep doing it as long as I am here. Do what I'm supposed to do. Let me go to D, my dear friend, my buddy in Atlanta, Georgia, Northwest Atlanta. D.
1: Reverend Al, happy birthday. And I heard you mention your birthday was coming up the other day, and I remember last night I just included you in our prayers.
0: Thank
1: in
0: you.
1: My prayers. And we need to do that for you, Reb. Reb, happy birthday. Reb, if I could sing, I would sing happy birthday to you, but so many people would turn off the radio, so I'm not gonna do that. Reb, you know the late Reverend Dr. Barbara Lewis King over at Hillside
0: yep.
1: used to say there are no coincidences in this world. While I was waiting to speak to you, I jotted down Ben Crump. I want to mention to Reverend Al about Ben Crump. And then Ben Crump came on.
0: Yeah.
1: The people were talking about some of the books that they have read recently. Our book club just finished reading Worse Than a Lie by Ben Crump.
0: Wow.
1: His first book.
0: Wow.
1: His first book. And Mr. Crump, Attorney Crump, if you're listening, we thoroughly enjoyed that book.
0: Wow.
1: It was excellent. But, Rob, let me tell you this. I got an email today. Some kind of way I got on the wrong list, and this email came from the Georgia Republican Party.
0: Okay.
1: And they're saying that they just have a few more days to go, and the email says, "We're trailing the Democrats in the one key metric that's the most important signal our party is ready for election day. We're not sure about verified voters, and they want me to verify." Well, they sent this to the wrong person, and I'm going to forward this to about 50 or 60 of my friends and relatives
0: right.
1: to tell them we can win in Georgia. They need some of these some of the Negroes in Georgia to vote Republican. If we stand together, Rep, we can elect Keisha,
0: right.
1: Ossoff, Judge Penny, the whole group of them. If we don't fall for these little ads, well, this multimillionaire, he'll show a few black folk in his ass. But he keeps saying that he wants to govern like Trump. That's what they need to remember. So I know for a fact now through this email that they did not mean to send me. They did not mean to send me this email. I am not a Republican. I would never vote. I'm not a MAGA. I would never. My parents were Republicans. There's a difference between these MAGA folk and the old Republican Party.
0: Oh, no doubt about it.
1: I want to tell Georgia, stand strong. Vote early if you can. We can do this. They are worried. And if you haven't had a chance to read Attorney Crump's book, Rep, you'll enjoy it. Get that book.
0: It's a great book. He sent it.

0: to me when it first came out. It's a great book. You're right. Thank you for
1: And tell
0: call.
1: Him I'm waiting for the next one. Have a good day, Rep, and
0: All
1: happy
0: right.
1: birthday.
0: Thank you for that, and I'll see you at Mother Bethel at the end of the month. I'm there for you, Big Bethel. Let's go to my dear friend, activist extraordinaire in Chicago, one and only Sister Pam. Sister Pam, you're keeping it real with Al Sharpton.
2: Hi, Reverend Sharpton. How are you?
0: I'm doing well. How are you?
2: Overall, we in Chicago are well, gearing up to try to reelect our mayor and get the governor in, as well as attempting to get Julianne Stratton in as a U.S. Senate.
0: Right.
2: So, Reverend Sharpton, I wish I could sing. And when I heard the young lady sing, Reverend Sharpton, I thought about how much untapped talent we have in our community. It doesn't get the exposure or get the opportunity to be represented in the music industry, because I thought she could be a powerful singer.
0: Wow.
2: So that reminded me of that. But Reverend Sharpton, may I just quickly read just a little writing? This is from our family, so just to let you know kind of what we're thinking. And it's just real short. So, and this is just kind of a birthday message to you. So we're saying happy birthday to you. We pray that you're blessed for all that you do. We know you, family, friends, will celebrate your special day in a special way. So from the depths of our hearts, please know we appreciate your work in calling out politics and the problems you fix. So one of the best gifts we can give you is to flip Congress in November 2026. And I hope that kind of covers your work, and so that you know how we feel about you. And then also just the work in politics that we must do. We must be very serious about removing the power and then eventually the adjudicated rapist in the White House, who is so unserious about helping the people. And that means we've got to vote and get out. So that's just our special birthday message to you, Reverend Sharpton. I hope you liked it.
0: I love it. I love it. I appreciate it so much.
2: You're wonderful, and have many, many more birthdays. And we need to support NAN, all of our civil rights organizations here in Chicago, Rainbow Push, the churches that are doing the work, and the civil rights organizations that are on the front line of this fight against fascism. Let's call it what it is.
0: That's what it is.
2: And then let's begin the work of removing it. So thank you, Reverend Sharpton, for all that you do.
0: All right. Thank you. And I really appreciate it. That poem is touching. And when people go out of their way to do something creative that they don't normally do, it's special to me. I don't take any of that for granted. And I certainly don't take Sister Pam for granted. And all my friends, again, I'll be in Chicago on Monday dealing with both AI lessons and the Border Brigade rally with Maureen Forte. You can go on our website. I'm going to post in the morning exactly where and what time we'll be on Monday. But I'll be there Monday with Maureen Forte and National Action Network Chicagoland. Let's go to Emily in San Diego, California. Emily.
3: Hi, Reverend Al. Happy birthday.
0: Thank you. Thank you.
3: Yes. To Pam, who's just on the phone about the untapped talent, I am a DJ on the internet who has a couple of platforms.
0: Okay.
3: So I wanted to give some information, but not on the air.
0: Okay. I will.
3: Okay.
0: Let your
3: I wanted to ask a question. As a DJ, what can I do to help spread the good music?
0: All right. Thank you for your call. Y'all pick up so she can give me some information off air. But I think the thing you do to spread the good music is use your DJ skills to promote and play and therefore make vogue again good music. I was on Ari Melba's show last week on with Grandmaster Flash, who was one of the first to start as a disco using the turntable. And we were talking about how people have come in and perverted it by putting in negative music, self-degrading stuff. You use that skill you have to bring a message of determination, of excellence, of pride. People respond to a beat. Get the right beat music with the right lyrics in their head so they don't only move their hips, but they move their mind. Thank you for your call, and I'll get the information from our team there once they pick up. Let's take a break. Be right back. Keeping it real. Shopton.
4: Keeping it real.
0: 1-877-532-5797. We'll be right back.
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2: Now, when we look at the reality, when the police chief in Washington, D.C. first took office, she made a statement when she came to her first crime scene that we're going to have to start charging the parents with these crimes. They pulled her in the back room, and you ain't heard nothing come out of her mouth since, because that is the reality with us.
1: Just keep it real.
2: 77% of every black home in America is headed by a single mother. If we going to get a hold on these crimes, and you see this man has just issued the National Guard, the feds have taken over D.C., who they going to lock up? Our people.
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3: Trump is at it again, deploying the military and National Guard to D.C. Yeah, that is a fact. You know, people talk about this is almost a police state. It is a police state in Washington. This is going to lead to some confrontations between police and citizens.
4: It's the nation's capital. It's the nation's capital. It's Washington, D.C.
1: 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It's XL Friday. And now, America's number one civil rights leader, the Reverend Al Sharpton.
5: Yo, keeping it real. I am your host, Reverend Al Sharpton, 1-877-532-5797. Let 1-877-532-5797, and on the message board, you can leave a message and post it, and I'll read as many as I can on www.nationalactionnetwork.net. I see Sun Cam on the message board saying, wishing you a happy birthday, Reverend Al. The Lord bless you and keep you. Make his face shine on you and be gracious to you. The Lord turn his face toward you and give you peace. You couldn't get a better birthday wish for somebody than that. I love it. Thank you so much, Sun Cam, for that. Let me go back to the phone. Let me go to Manhattan, New York. To Wale. Wale, you're keeping it real with Al Sharpton. Is Wale there? Oh, the phones went back down. All right. Well, something's going on with the board there in Dallas where our phone lines are handled. So as soon as they get it straight, I'll go back to the phone lines. I see Evangelist Shirley Carter Tribble on the message board saying, happy birthday, Reverend Al. May God grant you many, many more. Enjoy your day and weekend. God bless. And let me say, I give morning thoughts every morning before dawn, before I go to the gym, after I come back. And one of the things that I said this morning is on Fridays, I usually give a weekend thing that I want people to work on with me. And I said that we need to work on our reflections. And that last comment I read reminds me of that. That life is never all the way good or bad. But at some point you can get in life where you reflect on your journey. And what you learn from bad experiences, what you learned and was able to advance from good experiences, and share it with your children, your grandchildren. And don't just give them the rosy-colored picture. Talk about the mistakes you made. Talk about things that you did that was a little off base. Because they need to understand when they make a mistake, that's not the end of their life, because grandma did it. And look, she made it through. Her granddad did it. I think we try to build these false images of purity to our children, which makes them have complexes or worse when things happen in their life. We need to be as candid and honest with them as we can be to prepare them for life so they don't feel that because they may have stumbled and even fell, that their life was over. I tell my daughters and I tell young people that I talk to in NAN or around the country, I learned more from falling than I did from strutting. Because first I learned how to get up. And second, I learned how I didn't want to fall, so I would try to stay up. But if I erase all that from my memory and don't share that with my children, I'm robbing them of knowing that there's nothing exceptional about falling down. It is inexcusable, though, to rest, to lay down. You know, I often say in speeches and sermons, if somebody knocks you down, that's on them. If you stay on the ground and relax on the ground, complain about somebody knocked you down, that's on you. Your job, if you've been knocked down, is to get up. And that's what we're saying in politics, in civil rights, in real life. Get up. Trump, in my opinion, winning was a mistake. Some in our own community didn't want to vote for a woman to be president. And you see what it reaped us. And we're only 2 years and change in. But rather than try to justify what can't be justified, and rather than lay there and say, oh, ain't nothing we could do, get up. I tell people everywhere I go, how are you afraid of somebody you already beat? You know, Trump is strong. We can't beat him. We beat him in 2020. Joe Biden won. Trump's still trying to lie that he won that election. He lost. He can be beat if we stand up and we do what needs to be done. All right, the phone lines are back up. 1-877-532-5797. I see you, James Green, on the message board saying, Reverend Sharpton, Reverend J.C. Green from Aiken, South Carolina, near James Brown, wishing you a happy birthday. And remember that Jesus rested. Enjoy your birthday. May God continue to keep you and keep you. I appreciate that. And I absolutely thank you for your call. Let me see if I can get Wale now. Wale in Brooklyn, New York. Wale, are you keeping it real with Al Sharpton?
6: Reverend Al.
5: Yeah.
6: I sang this song to you a long time ago, and something in my spirit wants me to give you a couple of bars. You ready?
5: I'm ready.
6: Sorry. Okay. Jesus, the Lamb, the great I am, wonderful and majesty.

0: my head and worshiping your presence. One more verse. Jesus, the Lamb, the great I am, wonderful and majesty, the Word in whom I stand, giver of life to every man. I lift my head, oh God, and worship it. 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
1: All right. Thank you for that. That's wonderful. Wow. Thank you, Wale. I appreciate that. Serenading me on my eve of my birthday. Sister Wale. Let's take a break. Be right back. Keeping it real. Shout.

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0: Houston. It's Exhale Friday, 1-877-532-5797. 1-877-532-5797. I see James Thomas saying on our message board, Byron Donalds was condescending and telling them at the town hall that they needed to stop voting Democrat and give a Republican a chance. So far, that didn't work out so well. James, I agree with you, James. Let's go to Milwaukee, Wisconsin, talk with Fred. Fred, you're keeping it real with Al Sharpton.
1: Hey, how are you doing, Reverend Sharpton?
0: I'm doing well.
1: All right, first, you know, hope you have a wonderful birthday tomorrow. Two, for the parents that have college students that, you know, won't be home when the election, the midterms start, you know, if they haven't got their mail-in ballot, you know, to make sure they do everything to so they can cast their vote and be counted. You know, so it's important to do it now because, you know, you don't have that much time to go.
0: Right.
1: Then the last thing I wanted to ask you, where do we go or what site to hear your daily morning thoughts?
0: Go on Instagram, Real-Sharpton. Real-Sharpton. I do it every morning between 4:30 and 5:15 and head to the gym. I do some more and then after. And then you can go there now, Real-Sharpton, and go back and see all of them that's posted. I never take them down. But I do it at least two and most times three every morning. I get up early. I get up around 4, do prayer and meditation for about a half hour, and then I do my morning thoughts.
1: Okay. All right. That's all today, so I won't vent today.
0: All right. Thank you, Fred. No problem. Thank you. Let's go to Jason in Washington, D.C. Jason.
2: Reverend Al, how are you, sir?
0: I'm doing very well. How are you?
2: I'm doing fine. It's been quite a while since I've spoken to you. I just want to take this time to tell you, congratulate you on your 15-year of television programming and all. I also wanted to wish you a happy birthday. Yours is on the 3rd. Mine is on the 23rd.
0: All right.
2: So I just wanted to say that and want to appreciate everything you've done for us in the black community. We all appreciate that. And I think this is just my own feeling now. I think we're going to be successful in the midterms. I've been watching a lot of the coverage on TV about the programs that the Democrats are using to try to instill into the young people and how important it is to vote. And I think Barbara Amwan and her team are down in the South trying to get the college students voting in the university colleges and the universities. So I have a good feeling. And I think with your information, you know, as getting out the vote for everyone, I think I think people are waking up. I mean, there has been a time when it seems as though that, you know, people weren't up, you know, they weren't really excited about this. What's going on. And I think there wasn't a poor show out. But I think over time, I think people are beginning to realize that this clown that we have in the White House now is not doing anything to try to help the people of the United States. And so I think people are beginning to realize that. I think they're opening up their eyes to see what this guy is all about. And I think that may show up. Favoritism in the midterm elections. But I have a question that I wanted to ask you, and I've been thinking about this for a while. If a Democratic nominee was elected to a high-ranking office, and it was required that the Mike Johnson was to swear them in and say, Mike Johnson refuses to swear them in. What recourse does that nominee have in order to secure that position?
0: That's a very good question. I don't really know the definitive answer. I would assume that whoever second to the Speaker in Congress could do the swearing in and be just as official. But I can't say that I know that. And I can't say that it is a out of bounds question given how crazy these people are. I would not be surprised if we're not faced with that. I think the best thing to do is make sure that he's no longer Speaker by taking the House on November, in November. But you're right. You can't overestimate how much they've changed the rules and the customs on Donald Trump. He respects nothing, even with his party, with the country. He's just a disruptor, and he's proud of it. I was saying to some of the people at MS Now this morning, in between breaks, I did Morning Joe about 90 minutes, and I was saying to them that, you know, when I looked at this week, Time Magazine story that he did, I'm wondering whether he's not starting to diminish in terms of his mentality, because he's all over the place.
2: Right.
0: Just saying all kind of crazy stuff and using profanity in between words. I mean, you have to at some point say, has he lost it? Because some of the things he's doing is just totally irrational.
2: Right.
0: And I think that people, you know, everybody worried about Biden, and I saw Biden Saturday night at the, or Friday night at the retirement for Lee Saunders, and, you know, physically he's challenged, but mentally he was wide alerted, bringing whatever he wants. But I'm wondering about whether they telling us all that we need to know about the stability of this president. Because it's irrational what he's doing. It just makes no sense at all. At all. He gets up rambling at speeches. It's just something's going on there.
2: Right, exactly. Do you think that this Amendment 25, I know they have a, why don't they try to use that to try to get him out of office? I mean, do you think there's enough people that will be willing to try to substantiate that in order to use that to get him out of office? Or did you think that there's just too many people that would oppose it?
0: I think that I don't know that you can get a vote because they don't have the majority. The Democrats had the majority of the House or the Senate, and you need that vote. So the best vote to do is to vote ourselves and get them out of the majority. Then you can do all of that. But you can't do it as minority parties. And that's what they're counting on. That's one of the reasons he does not want to lose. He knows if the Democrats take control, then he is going to not only face a possible impeachment again, but if they get the Senate, he'll face removal. And he'll face investigations before these committees under oath. Him, his cabinet members, all of them are up for grabs. Even the outside cases that many of us are concerned about, what happened with DEI, what happened with these suspicious hangings and other things in the South, if we've got the majority of these committees, we can summons and subpoena people back in and have to testify under oath. That's the way to do this. That's why politics is not some hobby or some game. It's the real thing. And I think that's what we need to do. And we need to do it with a passion.
2: Right. I understand. Let me see. And there was another question I wanted to ask you, too. If I think about it, I don't want to waste
0: your
2: time.
0: I'll
2: call you back.
0: Thank you for your call, and thank you for listening. No, I think, and I feel people that are asking these questions because they wonder, how do we get out of this mess? We're going to have to dig our way out, just like we let them dig us in. Let's take a break. Be right back. Keeping it real, keeping it real, keeping it real. Be right back.
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Dropped an Exhale Friday. Let me remind you by way of announcements, don't you miss Politics Nation with Al Sharpton live this weekend. I'll be on tomorrow, Saturday, and on Sunday live at 5 p.m. Eastern Time. And we'll have on the candidates that are running, Senate candidate from South Carolina, congressional candidates from Ohio. I'm going to have on the candidates from Iowa, as well as some of the governor, one of the governors. I'm going to have the ranking member of the Budget Committee to break down what Trump is doing with money, Congressman Brendan Boyle of Pennsylvania. And some people are hoping Boyle runs against Fetterman. I'm going to have him on. So watch both nights, 5 p.m. Eastern Time on MS Now. And you that are in the tri-state area, New York, Connecticut, or New Jersey, meet me or beat me in the morning to the Saturday Action Rally. It is going to be a special day. It's my birthday. My actual birthday is tomorrow. And the governor and mayor and others are coming by. But I'm also going to be dealing with policy. I'm not just taking birthday cake. I'm going to be dealing with this, what we need to do with these voting brigades, and what we need to do to get people out in mass, and the issues. This unemployment number that just dropped, 7.0% black unemployment, 3.6% white. We need to deal with this. So be at the Saturday Action Rally. Get there early because of the birthday. I'm sure people be getting there early, and you want to

0: network and with all those things, we talk to 15, 20,000 people every Saturday and mobilize. And our phone lines are down, but I think we got Reverend Charles Williams. Reverend Williams, if you're on, tell us what's going on with Detroit National Action Network in the morning.
1: Well, most importantly, the action is on the line, so we'll be there on Saturday, 10 a.m. at the historic King Solomon Baptist Church, 6100 14th Street. We are mobilizing and moving forward with our voter brigade. I know had a call with some of our Midwest folks, and you gave us our orders very clear, loud and clear, that we've got to make sure we get folks engaged throughout our communities. And so Lori Parks is coming back with all the information that we need to make sure that we are ready to organize across the state, across the Midwest, and across the country.
0: Oh, yeah. Lori Parks was with us in Ohio, in Cleveland, Ohio, the other night. Great turnout, and people from all over Ohio, all over the Midwest, was there under the leadership and coordination of the irrepressible, president of the Greater Cleveland Chapter of the National Action Network, Dr. Marcia McCoy. I know you should be still smiling that proud the people turned out for you, Dr. McCoy. I don't hear her.
2: Reverend, can you hear me?
0: I hear you now, yes.
2: Hello? Thank you, Reverend Dr. Professor Al Sharpton. You delivered a profound message of hope to those in attendance for the Voter Brigade rally here in Cleveland. The Men of Power has joined in with the National Action Network, and on Monday, October the 5th, which is the last day to turn in voter registration forms and register per people for the upcoming November 3rd election. We got to turn them in before 9 p.m. So Monday evening, we're hitting the school, and this evening we will be at a few homecomings. So if you want to get involved or get engaged, call me, 216-374-0913. 216-374-0913 for more information. And Reverend Sharpton, I got to give kudos to our 98-year young man with the mule, Reverend Dr. Bishop E. T. What an introduction of our leader. What kind of man is this?
0: He. Let me tell you something. I got it on tape, his introduction. I'm going to tell people as I travel, don't introduce me, just play the tape, because nobody ever introduced me like that. No, the bishop is in a class by himself.
2: I mean, and your daughter said, you asked your daughter, how old do you think he is?
0: Yeah.
2: And when you told her, she said, what?
0: Yeah, she said he may be in his 60s. I see 98 years old, got more energy, run up and down them steps, talk, preach. I mean, God really blessed us with Bishop E.T. Cavaniss.
2: One last thing I want to share. Quit talking about us, Reverend Sharpton, talking about 50-year-olds. Can't have walk, can't have get up out the bed.
0: Right.
2: Like I'm sorry. I'm a little off track. But the Midwest is the best. And we wanted to kick off your birthday. We want to brag about that. We get bragging rights.
0: Yeah, you
2: come
0: do.
2: On, Bishop.
3: Dr. Al Sharpton.
0: Yes, sir.
3: Love you, my man. Dr. Charles Williams.
1: Yes, sir.
3: Love you, my man.
1: Love you.
3: Hold my mule, my brother.
1: Yes, sir. Yes, sir.
3: The midterm election is 32 days away. Never has there been such a quintessential and consequential election to determine the future of America and American democracy than right now. Now occupying the Oval Office in the nation today is a convicted, conflicted, wannabe king and dictator, a racist,

0: bigoted, avowed white nationalist supremacists who are determined to turn America into an authoritarian, totalitarian state where only the millionaires and the billionaires rule. This while justice and freedom weep. Constitutional mandates are being overrun, and law and order are in the power of crooks and criminals. Silent cowards are allowing this regime to weaponize the Justice Department to harass law-abiding citizens. Illegal tariffs are being imposed that take money from the poor, and war is initiated to drain the economic lifeblood of people's ability to live. Because of the billions and billions of dollars lost in a losing war with Iran, a rogue nation, food prices, gas prices, child care, health care, farm prices, inflation, and other deleterious consequences are crushing the life out of John Q. Public. Pet vanity projects, pet vanity golden statues, golden ballrooms, golden arches, reflective pools are sending average people to the welfare line and the food bank for survival. Your affordability for housing is in jeopardy. This is a Hitler-like Putin lover who loves himself more than anybody else, his own narcissistic self. He is a president who boldly declares that he does not care about your finances even a little bit. He fires thousands of government workers and invigorates and obliterates 60 years of diversity, equity, and inclusion, plus trying to deny the people's right to vote so as to cheat and steal an upcoming election. All of this is a way to put we the people, by the people, for the people, out of business. This America becomes the pariah of a country where freedom is denied and the people be damned. The clock is ticking, and the loss of freedom and democracy are in hospital intensive care. If the democratic voices of this democracy don't cry loud and get up and get out to those polls, we're going to be in terrible shape. Democracy is going to be at risk. Wake up, America. Send these demons back to where they belong. Hell and damnation. God bless America and get us all fired up to get out there and vote and change the topography of this nation right now. Thank you, Doctor.
1: Thank you, Bishop.
2: Ditto,
1: thank you.
2: Ditto, ditto.
1: All right. Thank you so much. And thank you to you, our Cleveland, Greater Cleveland Chapter President. Let me remind you, I will be in Chicago on Monday. I'm going to do the birthday and the rallies and the TV shows all weekend, preaching Sunday morning in Harlem and for Reverend Kilgore's anniversary, and then going to Chicago right after I get through with the show Sunday night. We're going to be there. You can see on the social media page our AI Fluency Initiative will be at 6 p.m. We'll be there earlier with our voting brigade with Sister Maureen Forte. I'll be there all day. You in the Chicagoland area, come and be with me at the rally and at the Fluency Initiative. And then the following, at the end of the week, I'm going to Tallahassee, Florida. Reverend R.B. Holmes' anniversary, I'm going to preach it that Sunday, but we're going to have rallies as well as AI Initiative. I'm on the road because I'm determined that we must not let this regime go unchecked. So we need to go in these areas, particularly these areas that they didn't think we would show up, and now the polls are telling them they better worry, because Texas may go, and Florida may go, and Georgia may go, and Michigan may go. Things that they won last time. And look at what we got for it. And I'm saying, don't cry over spilt milk. Let's put some powder in the milk and turn it brown. Let me thank all of you that called in, listened in, you that called in and couldn't get through. Let me thank Reverend Williams coming on when the phones got straight. Let me thank all of you. And remember, thank you for all the birthday wishes you gave. Spike Lee calling in. Our Attorney General, Ben Crum, calling in. Remember, whatever you do, wherever you go, however you feel, tell somebody, tell anybody, tell everybody. The Reverend Al told you personally, keep it real. Keep it real. Keep it real. Keep it real. Keep it real. I'll talk to you on Monday.
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1: Yes, sirs. 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And Gary, you ready for the word of the week?
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3: 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I have these tears in my eyes today, Reverend.
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5: It's Friday, October the 2nd. Do you know what time it is? It's Al Sharpton's time. And for the next 3 hours, it's time to put aside all pretenses, deception, denial, or fronting. The time has come to keep it real on Keeping It Real with Reverend Al Sharpton. A very good afternoon to you all across the country. 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Well, I'm coming to you live from our National Action Network corporate headquarters in New York. 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Say what you got to say and exhale, and we know what's on your mind. And all you have to do is call us at 1-877-532-5797. 1-877-532-5797. Or you can write on the message board at www.nationalactionnetwork.net. And the Mayor Rodney Jones is on the board, taking care of his health. Won't stop him from a message. He's saying, it's Exhale Friday. Don't go into the weekend constipated with your thoughts. Let it out, let it out, let it out. And I see Prayer Carrington saying, happy birthday, Reverend Sharpton. God bless you with many more still to come for all the years that lie ahead for you. Yes, tomorrow is my birthday. I appreciate that. And I see Bruce Turner saying, happy birthday, Rev. Tomorrow is my birthday, but we work on my birthday. Morning Joe, this morning I was on about 90 minutes. He brought up my birthday. I said, yeah, I'll be 72, but I'm not through. Some people get through at 32. I'm got work to do. I'm not through. And I'll be doing the rally in the morning. I'll be doing the Politics Nation show live tomorrow night. I work on my birthdays. I did not become blessed with God sparing me for me to be laying down doing nothing. So I try to do something every day to show God that I'm grateful. You know, I was 37 years old when that man stabbed me in my chest. Every day since then, I don't take no day for granted. When you look at the possibility that somebody could have took you out and God spared your life, it changes how you think about life. That's why I don't care what controversies and all kind of stuff they've thrown at me. I'm still here by the grace of God, and I'm not going to take it for granted. Well, a lot to talk about today. And one of the things that really caught my attention is the Department of Labor has come out and with the jobs report and said that labor increased by just 29,000 jobs. 29,000, that's all. Unemployment, therefore, the unemployment rate rose to 4.2%. Now, the September hiring, U.S. added just 29,000 jobs, well below the 84,000 that was expected, while unemployment rate rose to 4.2%. Now, the breakdown across racial line, blacks are 7.0% unemployed. Whites are 3.6%. All right? Which means that we are very close to double unemployed than whites. Now, let me dig a little deeper in that. If we're just about double unemployed to whites, then how are we taking their jobs with diversity, equity, and inclusion? How are we taking their spots in academia, in these colleges? How are we any of what they're doing? When the data from the Department of Labor under Donald Trump, this is Trump's Department of Labor, released this data. The data says otherwise. The other thing is that, and it is abhorrible, I don't know any other way to say it, in the middle of the job market being weak, not getting 84,000 more jobs, they down to 29,000. Affordability is through the roof. People literally are going to supermarkets looking at price tags and walking out, can't shop. Literally. Petroleum going up. Diesel going up. And what does the President of the United States do? He announces a crypto party. And for you that buys crypto, if seven figures, you can come to the party and sit and eat with the man that just ripped you off. Get a good cushion seat and look at the guy that counts you. And the more you give, the closer you'll sit to him. If there ever was a insult, it's given these times of affordability crisis for whites and blacks. And he throw a party for the millionaire class. Is to show you he has nothing but contempt for the masses of people, black and white. I mean, this is unthinkable. In the middle of all of this, aside from the fact you and your sons and all are cutting billions of dollars of deals with questionable people around the world, you're going to have a party. But you got to pay big time to party. So it's no wonder that Democrats seem to have regained in terms of voter registration in key states. And I'm reading this. Democrats improved their voter registration position in several key battleground states after the major losses in 2024. NBC analysis of Target Smart data found Democrats made net gains over Republicans in late 2025 into 2026 in Arizona, Maine, New Jersey, Pennsylvania, while slowing down their losses in New Hampshire and North Carolina. Pennsylvania showed one of the biggest shifts. Republicans gained more than 110,000 registrations relative to Democrats in late 2024 through 25, but Democrats recovered about 46,000 of that margin this year. So it appears that Democrats are turning this thing around. And I think a lot of it is Donald Trump has not kept or even attempted to keep his word to the people. And people, you can't lie to people about what they feel. Now, there are six, according to the griot.com, black owned website, six races that black voters should watch in this midterm election, because several of them can be historic. Keisha Lance Bottoms could become the first black woman elected the governor of Georgia. David Crowley could be Wisconsin's first black governor. Juliana Stratton could become the fifth black woman ever to serve in the United States Senate. In Texas, Democrat James Tallarico is heavily courting the state's roughly 4 million eligible black voters in the Senate race against Ken Paxton. Though he's not black, a win with black votes would be the first time Texas went blue in decades. Black voter turnout will be very important in Georgia and Michigan. Ossoff is seeking re-election in Georgia against Mike Collins. Michigan Democrat Abdul El-Sahid faces Mike Rogers. It's going to come down to whether we turn out. And I'm not saying you should turn out for Democrats. I'm saying you should turn out for yourself. You see how bad things are. Imagine if Trump and them wake up and they have not lost the Congress and the Senate. It is saying, oh, we could crap all over everybody and they'll still vote for me. You think we suffering now. Let him think we don't care about being suffering or being in a state of suffering. And they will wreak havoc on us his last 2 years. So whether you like all the Democrats or not, whether you agree with them on everything or not, if they are more inclined to support what you do like, I'd rather have 70% of something than 70% not only not with me but against me. They're actively coming at us. They weren't just neutral and didn't enforce DEI. They had it eliminated, sued, took it out of schools, took it out of corporations. It's not neutral. This is war, political war. They're aggressively coming after us. It's not that they turn the other way. No, they turn and look our way and firing on us with no hesitation.
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1: 1-877-532-5797. Before I go to the phones, I see they have on the board a... Oh, on the live line. Okay. Is there somebody on the live line? I don't know what this means. All right, let's go to the phones. Let's go to Bertha in Cleveland, Ohio. Bertha, you're keeping it real with Al Sharpton. Is Bertha there?
2: To you. Hello.
1: Yeah.
2: Happy.

0: happy pre-birthday to you, Reverend Sarpin.
1: Well, I appreciate that, and you can sing pretty good, brother. I like that. Thank you very much. I appreciate your call, and I appreciate your support. Thank you for your call. Let me go to Maryland, to Maximum. Maximum on and from Maryland. 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
2: Sharpton. Yeah. Good afternoon, Reverend Al Sharpton.
1: Yeah.
2: I appoint Maxine Hamilton, a proud university alum and a proud member of NAN DC chapter for 15 years.
1: Wow.
2: Year 2 ex-president.
1: Yeah.
2: Always wonderful when you visit Howard University in the month of August. Reverend, for the past 2 or 3 years, I have called in to wish you a happy birthday, which is on tomorrow, October the 3rd, with a special poem. This year's poem is called Sharpton. Al Sharpton is his name. He is sharp, tons of fame, always ahead of his game. Works out every morning, must stay in shape, tackle the snakes. They in great pursuit, file lawsuit. Come to find out, all they were after was his three-piece suit. Why? Because you are so cute and astute. Still riding shotgun, just playing lots of charm. Praying it won't be too much longer before we become overcomers. Happy birthday ever to the Reverend Al Sharpton as you so celebrate 72 years of keeping it real. Keeping it real. Reverend Al Sharpton says to keep it real. Amen. Peace.
1: I love it. Thank you so much. That's wonderful, Maxwell. Thank you. I think we have a guest on the live. I guess that's what it means. The board's not clear. Hello?
3: Calling from James Brown country. Happy birthday to you, brother.
1: Okay. Deanna Brown. It's James Brown's oldest daughter, the keeper of the torch. How you doing there, Deanna?
3: I feel good, just like I knew I would. Da-da-da, I got you. Hoping that you have a wonderful birthday and blessed birthday. I know family and friends got something special for you tomorrow. They're going to have a good time. Y'all make it funky. But you know what I'm standing on down here, brother?
1: What are you standing on?
3: James Brown Arena. They have yet to restore his name.
1: Oh, is that right?
3: Yes. They have yet to restore his name on the arena. The voters came out and voted and wanted it there. The kickback is, well, his name, James Brown Arena, wasn't on the ballot. But the paperwork that was filed through the government so that you could have a ballot had James Brown Arena on it. The commission and the mayor, current mayor, has already said that they do not support his name being gone. And the current mayor, the new mayor that's going to be coming in January 1st, he said that he does not agree with the name not being there. So we are still standing on this because too many names are being removed, too many names, too many books are being taken from libraries, museums, shutting down with our history. And James Brown is certainly our history. So I'm still standing and fighting with this, Reverend, because ain't no way in the world that they're going to just say, this is James Brown Arena, get the vote, and then secretly remove his name, and we don't say anything.
1: We are not going. Well, let me say this.
3: About that.
1: Let me say this. last time I saw Mr. Brown alive was about 3 weeks before he unexpectedly to me and the family, passed away. And it was at the dedication of the James Brown Arena. He had you call me and said, come down. And I went down. When I got there, you told me that you and I had to do all the speaking because he had dental problems. And then he showed up unexpected, put up a red handkerchief up and spoke anyway. And when he got in the limousine and hugged us and all, 3 weeks later, he was gone. So this is a special thing to me. So whatever I need to do to help y'all with that, I'm speaking at Payne College, I think, later this month. We're in October. Oh. So we may need to do a rally or something, put a little pressure on them.
3: Oh.
1: Do a little.
3: Call me.
1: Yeah. Let's crusade around that, because that was something near and dear to me and the people all over the world. And his funeral was there. Michael Jackson flew in to be there at the James Brown Arena for the goodbye to the Godfather. They can't erase our history like that. We can't stand by and let that happen.
3: And he gave his name for free. These people don't even have to pay a licensing fee. Primary Wave has said that we're going to honor what Mr. Brown did. And we are not charging you. You have the name to do what you want to do with
1: it. Wow. All right. I think we need to get on this. You got me. Thank you for your call. And thank you for you being my little sister most of my life and all of your life. I remember when you got here. The goddaughter of soul, Deanna Brown Thomas. Thank you for the call. Means a lot to me on my birthday eve. Let's take a break. We'll be right back. Exhale Friday. Shopton. Keeping it real. Be right back.
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1: Teddy Riley, T.I., Keith Sweat, Eric Benet, the Brat, King George, Yo Hughley, and more. 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
1: 1-877-532-5797. 1-877-532-5797. It's Exhale Friday. And I see on the message board, Walter Coleman says all those woke policies, abortion, gay and lesbian rights, transgender rights, open borders, radical Islam, socialism, communism, you're worried about voting rights and economic justice? Yes, I am. And I don't have to deny other people's rights to do it. We had voting rights. And Mr. Trump and his Supreme Court nominees withdrew it. Economic rights, we had DEI forcing employment where they were not employing blacks and keeping data on it, contracts, executive positions. Trump took it from us. So you talking about we better be worried about the destruction of the world. We are worried about the destruction of the world when you have a man that puts us in a war, Walter, that he does not know why we there and can't get us out. They've closed the Strait of Hormuz. We cannot have access to gas and oil. And people are literally trying to figure out how they're going to buy their groceries. And you worried about who they're sleeping with. I'm worried about the food in the refrigerator. I'm worried about the fact that we cannot get jobs, the fact that our vote has been messed with. So you can go on all these culture issues and all you want. You can't stop people from their lifestyle, but you can stop how they live. And what Trump is

0: Gonna make some mistakes. Difference is, some of y'all are private, so you have the option of making your mistakes and nobody knows about them but you and the ones you mistaken them with if there was others involved. But we shouldn't be so judgmental. Let me go back to say somebody's on the live line. Let's go back to the live line. Hello?
1: Hey.
0: Hello. Yay.
1: Rev.
0: Yes, sir. Who is this?
1: This is your Brooklyn brother.
0: Spike,
1: New York.
0: Spike Lee. Spike Lee, how you doing, Spike?
1: Here in Fort Greene, baby, the fort.
0: At the fort, you holding it down. Yeah, well, hey.
1: I want to jump what you said. I've made puck mistakes, too, so my heart was in the right place. But, you know, it's a human, so you sometimes you say some stuff that your wife says. You said, look, and sometimes it's more than that.
0: Yeah, sometimes, but hey.
1: In fact, today is Ty and I's wedding anniversary.
0: Oh, is that right?
1: Yeah.
0: How long y'all been married?
1: Well, it's on your birthday. It's your birthday tomorrow, right?
0: Right.
1: Well, it was the day before your birthday. You know what Stevie Wonder sang? Ribbon in the Sky at Riverside Church for our wedding.
0: Oh, wow. Wow.
1: Stevie!
0: Wow. Now, will you tell her?
1: But this is not about me. This is about your birthday. And I just want to say, Rev, I'm very happy and lucky that I know you the way I do. And as we admit, you was the thing of the rough early, you know. Howard Beach, that stuff, that was no joke.
0: No, it wasn't.
1: But you never courageous, you never folded, and you kept fighting for justice. Not just for black folks. Let's add Puerto Ricans too, Boricuas, whatever. Dominicanos. Well, that's New York. But I just want to say, I know a guy got to get off, but thank you. Thank everything you've done. Looked after my family, you know, our wives are friends, you know, so. And our children.
0: Yeah, that's true.
1: And just keep the good fight. Happy birthday.
0: Thank you so much, Spike, for taking time to call. Tell Tanya I said happy anniversary, and thanks for keeping the family together.
1: And I will. And the thing is that I was coming to, now I teach class, my film class at NYU on Saturdays. That's why I won't be there, okay?
0: All right. Well, I love it. Thank you. All right. Thank you very much. Wow, that was a surprise. Spike Lee calling. And Spike and I go back 40 years. He's talking about Howard Beach in 86. He showed up right around Howard Beach, Bensonhurst, in the 80s. When he was doing his films then, he was already hot. And never stopped. Threw me in films. He put me in Malcolm X, and I wasn't even old enough to know Malcolm X. I was about 8 years old when Malcolm got killed. He said, no, but you represent that dynamic of activists. He put me in there. There's a picture of you that are watching on live stream of me and Spike and Denzel Washington, and that's Bobby Seale, founder of the Black Panther Party, on the set in Harlem at Malcolm X, the movie that Spike did, nominated for an Oscar. So I really love and appreciate Spike, long-time friend and brother. That meant a lot to me. And while I'm there, I might as well make the announcements since everybody's talking about the birthday. Tomorrow, I will be at the House of Justice. It will be our Saturday Action Rally. There'll be some coming by to say happy birthday. I know the governor's coming and the mayor and others. But it's a regular rally. I'm going to be dealing with issues, voting rights and all. I only miss one or two rallies a year. I was not there last Saturday, though I came on remote for about 20 minutes from Texas. But I'll be there and keynoting and letting others that want to speak to some issues. So you that in the New York, New Jersey, Connecticut area, meet me or beat me to the Saturday Action Rally at the House of Justice at 6 Hancock Place, which is at the intersection of 124th and Morningside. You that are not in New York,

0: 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So make sure you tune in and watch it. It's not just going to be a birthday celebration, though there'll be some speaking to my birthday, but a lot of it is these issues. With unemployment numbers like this, and we are 32 days away from the midterm elections where we could take the Congress back and hold this administration accountable, I'm going to do more than sing happy birthday on my birthday. I'm going to do that too. So y'all tune in. You can also watch Politics Nation with Al Sharpton. I'll be live. I'm working on my birthday, both the rally and our TV show. I'll be live 5 p.m. Eastern time tomorrow and on Sunday on Politics Nation with Al Sharpton, live at 5 p.m. Eastern time on MS Now. And I know we're going to have several of the candidates running. I told you I was going to have people all the way through midterm elections, and I'm going to have several of the candidates on tomorrow and on Sunday. The Senate candidate in South Carolina, I know we've booked, and others, and I know that I want to also find out now about this money problem, where we're seeing what's going on with Trump and how he is cutting funds from our programs. I'm going to have the ranking member of the House Budget Committee on, Congressman Brendan Boyle. So don't miss Politics Nation with Al Sharpton live at 5, both Saturday and Sunday. And thank you for your participation. Pauline McCullough saying Spike Lee looks young, still does, and he will be at 70. Yeah, he's right on. He's right behind me. I think about a year and a half apart. And she's also wishing him and Tanya a happy anniversary, 30 to 31 years together. That's wonderful. And Tanya is an author, artist in her own right, brilliant woman. And I love them as family. This is a good way to kick off a birthday celebration weekend. I done heard from my little sister, Deanna Brown, and Deanna Brown Thomas, James Brown's oldest daughter, and the oldest living daughter. He had one before her who's passed. And then Spike Lee. Let's go to Mike in Fairfield, Georgia, on the line. Mike, you keeping it real with Al Sharpton? Oh, Mike's not there. All right. Let me go to Rick in Germany. Rick crossed the ocean in Germany.
1: Good day, Brother Sharpton.
0: Good day to you.
1: And I gotta fall in line. Happy birthday early. I got that out of the way.
0: Thank you.
1: I would like to say also thank you for your slimming down in body weight and setting the example not only to big folk as physically sick, but to us skinny folk walking around and eating what we want and physically sick and suffering from the food there in America.
0: Right.
1: Now, moving on, there is a man, a comedian, a gay soul here in Germany who has stood up against the far right party. His name is Hoppe Kirkeling. And I want to acknowledge your faith in Jesus, but not in Paul, who calls for the death of gays in the New Testament. I would like to ask what Pete Hegseth is doing with religion, the religion of Christianity, the Constitution, and the U.S. military.
0: Good question. I think I'm having Pete on in a week or so, I'll ask the question. I think it's a good question. And I think it's worthy to be raised. Because let me tell you something. We act like we can exclude or discriminate against some people. Once you open that door, you open the door to people discriminate against anybody. You don't have to agree with people, but you certainly cannot discriminate because you disagree with them. So it's an excellent question. Thank you for your call. Thank you for your birthday greeting from Germany, Brother Rick. Let's take a break. Be right back. Keeping it real.

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1: Yes, sirs. 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
9: I had wanted to open this Reality Radio with a comparison so shocking that you couldn't ignore what's really happening to us. I was told the language was too graphic and that some people would be offended, so they changed the words. So here it is. Right now, right here, we are victims of attack by some we know, but many more nameless and faceless people living in the shadows. The first defense of both sides is usually to act as if it never happened. Then, the perpetrators start disagreeing with each other about the particulars of the attack, sometimes calling it victimless. The time is now to bring the attack to a halt. We must stand up and use our vote this November to declare that we are no longer going to allow ourselves to be victims. We must be heard. You must vote this November in order to stop the assault on us, because the reality is we are the ones who are battered and bruised.
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11: 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Gary McNamara and Eric Hurley talk about everything from politics to social issues and news of the day. 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
23: All across America, we are Red Eye Radio. He is Eric Hurley and I'm Gary McNamara. And so much to talk about today. By the way, some incredible polling numbers coming up here in just a little bit. Poll on economics. Yeah. And it says what we have always said. The majority of Americans are economically illiterate. We'll get to that coming up here in just a little bit. But, man, what a story this is coming out of Tennessee. Yeah. So many questions here. And this is the I'll just read the headline from CBS. Tennessee's attempt to execute Krista Pike using lethal injection fails. Tennessee officials say Wednesday night they were unable to carry out the execution of Krista Pike, according to an emergency motion filed by her attorneys and media witnesses. She has been transported to an area hospital. Pike was slated to be the first woman executed in Tennessee in the last 200 years when the Supreme Court ruled earlier Wednesday that her execution could proceed. According to media witnesses, authorities appeared to give Pike 2 doses of phenobarbital, and she was still awake and snoring more than 40 minutes after the last dose. The Associated Press reported at 8:53 p.m. local time, there was an announcement to escort media witnesses out of the area. An emergency motion was filed by her attorneys with the U.S. District Court for the Eastern District of Tennessee to halt the execution. According to the motion, Pike had not lost consciousness and still has a heartbeat and was audibly snoring. Her attorneys noted that the curtain in the execution chamber had gone down twice. Now, nowhere do they say that, they don't say, you know, how the U.S. District Court, the Eastern District of Tennessee, how they responded, and that's if that's the reason she went to the hospital or that was the decision of, you know, the prison officials.
24: Right.
23: I don't know that here.
24: There was a reporter from WKRN, Tori Gessner, who heard Pike say at one point, "My arm feels like it's about to bust. One spot is really throbbing." That is consistent with maybe an IV not being fully in or being administered correctly. Anybody who's had an IV, that actually happened to me back in 2019. And my right arm just started to swell, you know, because the fluid was staying in the arm. I don't know if that's what happened here, but it's consistent with something like that. And the question would be, then what happens from here?
23: In a statement, the Tennessee Department of Corrections said it followed every step of the state's lawful established execution protocol approved by the Attorney General's office. The lethal injection chemical in the protocol has consistently been effective, and the protocol does not allow for additional procedures beyond what was carried out this evening. Krista Pike has been transported to an off-site medical facility. Her lawyer said tonight the state of Tennessee once again failed to carry out a lawful execution. Pike's attorney said in a statement provided to CBS News, "We take no pleasure in being right, but the concerns raised by Ms. Pike proved to be true. Difficult vein access, blown veins, degraded pentobarbital, no emergency medical care available when things inevitably go wrong, all under the protocol that remains veiled in secrecy. Chris is being treated at a nearby hospital. We have not been informed of her condition. It looks like here that the Department of Corrections said this is a protocol. It didn't work. She goes to the hospital. Didn't look like it, because nowhere do they say that the court ordered this.
24: Right. That ordered her to go to the hospital, you mean?
23: Order her to go to the hospital. Yeah. No, it's not in this story that I have that was updated right. About 45 minutes.
24: Well, I mean, you have no other directives. If this is the protocol and you followed protocol and the person is still alive, then I would think this is part of protocol for that, at least that prison system or that state. I don't know, because there's nothing else you can do. You followed the protocol. Nothing additional can be done to fully carry out the execution. So what happens from here is the question.
23: Just so you know, I mean, the crime was absolutely as heinous as you could get.
24: She was 18 at the time.
23: Right. This goes back to 1995. She's been incarcerated since then for the murder that year of her former classmate, Colleen Slemmer. According to court records, Pike and Slemmer were students at a Job Corps center in Knoxville when Pike, then 18, tortured and killed her. There were accomplices, by the way, allegedly over comments that Slemmer made about her relationship. Pike's boyfriend and another friend helped carry out the attack and the murder. Now, it was the specifics of it are just, you know, brutal.
24: They are.
23: They tortured her for over an hour.
24: Yes.
23: Before they killed her, carved stuff into her chest apparently while she was alive, smashed her head with a rock, and then Pike took as a souvenir part of Slemmer's skull. And so this was, again, when you look at this, this is 30 years that it took to get to this, you know, this particular point. And that's what the filing was all about, you know, her mental state back then, that it's been 30 years. She's been punished enough, you know, you name it. I mean, everything was used not to do this, but you wonder, you look at this and you say, how do you get it wrong?
24: Right.
23: You know, and I'm talking about, you know, the process of doing it, because you have to, I know it sounds morbid, but when it comes to execution, you've got to go through every single scenario. And we know that not only does the legislature do it, but medical groups and Department of Corrections all over the country do it. But this is going to be the biggest story, and this brings back the death penalty again. Probably will bring back the death penalty as a story like we haven't seen in a long, long time. Probably since the 90s, when it was, you know, late 80s, early 90s, where it was just, you know, the death penalty was one of the major topics. It really hasn't been for a significant period of time.
24: Yeah, it's interesting, because if the defense here had brought up the concerns of administering, in her own particular case, administering IVs, collapsed veins, small veins, things like this, then did the state not account for that, or is there a procedure or a protocol where the state does account for that and says, all right, this is why we do it this way. This is why we do it in a two-step process. I don't know. I've been in a hospital where the IV wasn't administered properly. The fluid was just staying right there, basically right under my skin on top of the muscle, and it was just bloating up. You hear a reporter says that she said her arm was throbbing, and it was growing in size, basically. And so that is consistent with it not going into the vein. But the body at some point, I would think, would absorb it, the pentobarbital. But I don't know. And so I don't know what happens overnight. Because if this turns out to be, you know, where the body eventually absorbs it and she passes, This is going to be a point of contention with the process, as you mentioned, all over again. It already is, but that will further excel this conversation nationally on the death penalty.
23: I mean,
24: and
23: there's
24: and the methods of death
23: you know
24: penalty.
23: What one of the things with the death penalty, because I mean, for talk radio, it was a topic for just years upon years upon years upon years.
24: Yeah,
23: was you know, if you aren't sure, you know, if you're not 100% sure, you know, that that person, you know, killed that person, you know, if it's circumstantial evidence.
24: Right.
23: Well, she admitted it. There's no doubt that she killed her.
24: Right.
23: There's no doubt at all that she did what she did. In fact, from what I remember, she confessed to doing it. So, you know, that was never in question. That was, you know, that might have been brought up early on, but that's not, I didn't see any of the her attorneys arguing that, you know, there was circumstantial evidence or she didn't do it or whatever.
24: I think it more surrounded her age, the influence by others and, you know, this almost cult-like with her friends type of carrying out this attack on the victim. And so, you know, that's what you would do if the evidence was overwhelming and it, especially if your client had a confession, then you're going to go for the fact that she's 18. She's just a child. She's influenced by others, anything at the very least to avoid the death penalty. But that didn't happen. There was a stay. And then the Supreme Court recently, and the Supreme Court overrode that stay.
23: Yeah, there's a stay yesterday. I can't remember if we were on the air or not, but there's a stay yesterday, and just hours later, the Supreme Court said
24: Supreme Court overrode that and said, no, you know, you can do it. And so now here we are, and a very disturbing situation, you know, and the question with, what if she lives?
23: Well, you know, some of the interesting comments that I've seen from people is on especially on social media was, yeah, it was a heinous crime, life without prison, but isn't it torture to wait 30 years? Well, it's not like the state waited 30 years to do it. It was because her lawyers filed appeal after appeal after appeal after appeal. But it seems to be, well, it really doesn't matter. No matter what the situation, is it cruel and unusual punishment not to execute the person necessarily, but to make them wait 30 years before you do it, even if the lawyers are the ones, her lawyers are the ones that caused it, which I found interesting.
24: Mm-hmm. Yeah. Yeah, I mean, that conversation's been around for a while. In Texas, we have shortened the appeals process. So that happened. Gosh, I don't know, 15, 20 years ago. Ron White actually made a joke about it. You know, in my Texas, in my state, we put in a fast lane. Other states are trying to, you know, do away with the death penalty. In my state, they put in a fast lane. But the idea is because, you know, there was this back and forth of, well, we shouldn't, you know, pay for the prison system to feed them and house them because it's more expensive and, you know, they deserve the death penalty. Well, the death penalty, because of the appeals process, actually is more expensive for the state.
23: In this case, without question.
24: In this case, without. And I think that's, you know, I don't recall the legislative process in Texas that shortened the appeals process, but I think that was part of the concern, if I remember correctly, of saying, look, you know, you can only do this for so long. I am a proponent of making sure that, you know, I mean, again, you want to make sure they're absolutely guilty, you know, and also are aware of what they did. You want to make sure that they are of a proper mind, that they were knew right from wrong. Essentially, and that's been part of the conversation.
23: Well, you know, we had talked about the Clancy situation. We said, well, look, the reality is nobody, as you've said many times, nobody can get inside the brain.
24: Right.
23: And so if you can't get inside the brain, it's not whether she's found guilty by, you know, or not guilty by reason of insanity or guilty.
24: Right.
23: The thing is, it doesn't matter either way. You never get out of an of either a jail or an institution.
24: Right.
23: That has to be the standard.
24: Yeah.
23: Because we're all debating what we don't know is inside of a mind.
24: Right.
23: Right. And so the solution is you commit a heinous murder. You commit what is viewed as capital murder. And it doesn't matter whether you're, yeah, whether you're insane or not, there should be no therapy that puts you out on the street 10 years later.
24: Exactly. Medical professionals have debates about this kind of stuff all the time. In fact, are often witnesses for both sides of a case. But you can't, it is, as you know, as you just mentioned, as we talked about, it's impossible to know what was, not only what goes through a person's mind at any given moment, but especially more precisely what was in that person's mind, what was their state of mind at the time that they committed the murders. And that's what you know, have to get into.
23: Because the first role of government, because you can debate all you want about what the situation should be with this person and whether you could rehabilitate it. To me, that doesn't matter. The only thing that matters is the government's responsibility to protect the public from the worst criminals, irrespective of the reason that they did it.
24: Right.
23: Because when we're talking about you've been found guilty, that's not, you know, of first degree premeditated capital murder.
24: Right.
23: Well, you've been found guilty. There is no, there's no self-defense argument here.
24: Right. Right.
23: You know, and at that point, it doesn't matter. They stay in prison forever.
24: Yes.
23: They don't get out.
24: Right.
23: That's why it's called capital murder.
24: Right.
23: It's the worst murder that you can commit.
24: Mm-hmm.
23: It's a heinous murder, and so the first role of government is to protect the public at that point. Everything else is way down the list.
24: Yes. They must be separated from society.
23: Yeah. We are Red Eye Radio.
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0: We are Red Eye Radio. He's Eric Carlin. I'm Gary McNamara. Coming up from the bottom of the hour, the terrorist attack on that Dubai airliner going to Israel. We will get to that coming up here in a little bit. You saw that the FBI stopped a plot to attack the Texas Capitol building?
1: Yeah.
0: And that was because this guy was, again, ticked off at Israel.
1: Right. Right.
0: You know, so, yeah, we'll get to all of those coming up, plus some incredible polling out there on a number of issues. First, economics. You know, you look at, you know, what one thing people have been talked about, the last three polls of the Minnesota governor's race. One point.
1: Yeah. Yeah. I saw that.
0: One point. And, you know, what does that mean? It means that you can still win. You know, we've talked about where the Republicans are having problems, and a lot of the places are having problems is in red states. Now, Michigan with the, you know, Syed, you know, situation where he's up, that you may look at that as an exception. But if you're a strong candidate, and you look at the one poll showed that it's closer for Hochul than she would like.
1: Yeah.
0: You know, for that election. So we'll get to all those things coming up here. What else do we got? The Cornell 7.
1: Mm.
0: Oh. Mm. And since, you know, we have our podcast and everything else.
1: Yeah.
0: Podcast listeners are very wary of AI-generated hosts.
1: Wow.
0: We'll get to that.
1: We're real, by the way.
0: Yes.
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0: getting on an airline. Who is it that you trust the most on an airline?
1: Pilots.
0: The pilots. I've known, I don't know how many in my life, mostly former military mm-hmm. that get into commercial flight. You know, and that to me is, you know, it's just one of those trust things, right? Look, we've got a great crew, but you put your life in the hands of those pilots to do what they do best. Unless there's some kind of nefarious thought for whatever reason. I don't know. I can't tell you. I don't know what was going on in the mind of this attacker, but he appeared to be deliberately bringing this plane down. That was his attempt. And I don't know anybody challenging that at this point. We'll learn more as the days go on.
2: And one of the questions reading here from National Review saying that somewhere it'll always be September 12th that, you know, somebody's going to try to do it again because you look at all the precautions and still they tried to do exactly what was done on 9/11, but said, how did a co-pilot pass the security screenings that existed to weed out this sort of thing?
0: Well,
2: this wasn't exactly because it was passengers on 9/11 and this was the co-pilot. But remember the Egyptian Air one that they believe was suicide.
0: Right. You
2: know, Egypt has always said no, but it's like the NTSB says yes, and when the NTSB says yes, the NTSB is right 99.999999999% of the time.
0: Yeah. Senator Tim Sheehy of Montana, you know, he's a former Navy SEAL and a former commercial pilot. And, you know, he brought up the conundrum of having these reinforced doors so nobody can get in, you know, and then now, of course, you hinder the passengers. That hinders the passengers. And that pilot who was attacked by the co-pilot obviously knew that. I've got to open this door if there's any chance of this plane. So not only the heroes that came into that cockpit and subdued the attacker, but that pilot, after being attacked, had the wherewithal and the mindset of if we are going to save this flight, all of the souls on this plane, then I'm going to have to get this door open so they can get in, so someone can get in. That's our only chance. And that's unbelievable, being in a situation like that. Because as a pilot, who do you trust most? Your co-pilot.
2: Yeah.
0: First reports were there was some kind of fight. Well, now we know it was more than a fight. This was an attack. And it appears to be an all-out attempt to bring down an airliner.
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0: He's Eric Cronin. I'm Gary McNamara. The most incredible thing is that first passenger that went in and got the terrorists out.
1: Yeah.
0: He actually was the one that pulled back and got the plane out of the dive.
1: Yeah, that's another important point. Yeah. I was just telling our production staff, for me, I'd be concerned of just going in there that something happens, I fall forward, and then send the plane into a nosedive. I can't imagine, but at that point, you're probably of the mindset, once you know what's happening and you're in that cockpit, you're fighting for your life and everybody's life. You're going to do everything you can, and that's what he did.
0: He said he watched documentary on plane emergencies, and that's why he pulled back on the controls.
1: Wow. Yeah.
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We need action around health care. 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
0: Now, it's Red Eye Radio. Gary McNamara and Eric Hurley talk about everything from politics to social issues and news of the day. Whether you're up late or you're just starting your day, welcome to the show from the Relief Factor Studios. 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
20: All across America, we are Red Eye Radio, and he is Eric Hurley, and I'm Gary McNamara. Good morning. All right, There's just a ton of polls out there.
2: Yeah.
20: This is our polling hour.
2: Yes.
20: First, this one. As I said in a previous hour, 37 years in talk radio this week.
2: Mm.
20: Now, we always talk about that if you can't listen, this is the preferred method. Listen while we're live.
2: Sure.
20: On one of our hundreds upon hundreds of great affiliates out there that carry us. Yeah. And we do appreciate the people that can listen live, and that's what we hope you can do. But we know that a lot of people actually sleep during this time.
2: Like our staff.
20: Right. And so that's why we record our podcast, and you can listen during the day. We record it in a podcast form, and it's called the Red Eye Radio Podcast.
2: Mm-hmm.
20: So this apply to us.
2: Yeah.
20: You ready for this?
2: All right.
20: Most podcast consumers are not enthusiastic about having their favorite host replaced by AI-generated versions of themselves, according to new research from Edison Research. They took this during the first quarter of 2026 and found that 66% of podcast consumers expressed at least one negative emotion when asked how they would feel if a favorite host began using AI-generated versions to host the podcast, or an AI-generated version.
2: Yeah.
20: Well, I guess there could be versions, because how does the AI know how I'm going to react to a particular topic today?
2: Right.
20: That might be different.
2: Yeah.
20: One-third said they would feel deceived, while another third selected upset. 32% said they would be skeptical. 28% said they would feel betrayed. Positive reactions were considerably less common, with 21% selecting at least one positive emotion. 14% said they would be impressed. Well, I can get that, but I understand that.
2: Yeah, okay. Yeah.
20: You know, because the first day, if there's like no new breaking news where the AI might screw up what your opinion might be.
2: Right, yeah, yeah.
20: The first day you might go, wow, it sounds just like Eric.
2: Yeah, because the technology could be impressive for a moment.
20: Right, yeah. Exactly. So that I can understand.
2: But mostly I won't. I don't want to get into, you know, the, that's the thing, is that I don't know how AI would even work on predicting what I would feel about any certain topic.
20: I know.
2: You know?
20: 12% optimistic, 10% fascinated by an AI-generated version of their favorite host. Only 18% said they would feel indifferent about the use of an AI-generated host. Thing is, though, most podcast hosts I know, whether they're like us and have a, you know, radio show podcast or just only a podcast, they talk about their everyday lives. How does AI do that?
2: Right. Yeah.
20: You take your everyday life. You relate a lot of your opinions based on the things that you've experienced in your life.
2: Well,
20: and like I might have zero opinions if it wasn't for my father.
2: Well, or would it go the route of just making up things about you? Because it doesn't know. You know? I was driving my Tesla on the way in. You know, and that's because
20: I Gary's single and he had 50 dates last week.
2: Yeah.
20: You know, things like that.
2: Well, it's, you know, because I was watching I saw the story on OpenAI has put on hold their new version. This is a chat GPT, and this was, I forget what version of it is, but they said that it was doing things basically without being prompted, without asking the user for further direction. It was just going further and further. If you're familiar with AI, it will say, you'll put something in, it'll answer it and say, if you give me more information, I could offer you these answers or this scenario or something like that. And it wasn't doing that. The point being is that if it's getting to that point, if AI is getting to that point, and by the way, I was just having the conversation in the control room a little while ago with the guys, that more and more people are rejecting AI versions of anything that they get in terms of videos, audio, all of this stuff that even some of the thumbnails on YouTube from real YouTubers, they're now doing through AI, and it looks hokey. It doesn't look the same. And I know why they're doing it. It's not that they're using AI during the video just for they're just using it for the thumbnail. And that started in the recent last month or two that I've noticed. Maybe it's been going on longer. But the problem is that AI is not going to be able to duplicate humans. It can give you answers, but the answers aren't always accurate.
20: Well, have you seen it? Because you and I spend a lot of time on YouTube. A lot of the things now where it's a supposed celebrity telling you about a particular topic, and it's not that celebrity, it's AI.
2: Right, yeah.
20: Those are all over. And instantly recognize them now. Mm-hmm. I recognize them by the way that they're written.
2: Yeah, yeah.
20: Because a few times I got fooled and went to it and went, this is AI.
2: Mm-hmm.
20: And even when they would show the person, the mouth was not in sync.
2: Right. Yeah.
20: With the AI voice.
2: Or they're using voiceovers that sound a bit like Morgan Freeman. Just enough to sound like Morgan Freeman.
20: I mean,
2: and it's like, hold on a second. I heard one from somebody, or I saw one and heard it, and I was like, that is an AI version of Peter Thomas. Peter Thomas is one of the probably one of the most famous voiceover artists of all time. But I was like, they're using a AI Peter Thomas. They're trying to get, and this is what you would do. You know, I mean,
20: well, that's in a general thing. I'm talking about the celebrities.
2: Mm-hmm. No, I know, but they did the same with the Morgan Freeman was a real one. Gene Hackman. I was like, the other day I saw one. And it was like, that's a Gene Hackman delivery. Gene Hackman was the voice of Lowe's for years.
20: Right. And you're talking about general topics, not what I was talking about.
2: Yeah, I'm adding to the conversation.
20: Right. I just want to make sure they weren't using a Gene Hackman if they had Mick Jagger on. You're just saying when they tell a story or
2: no, this is going on. No, this is simply voiceover.
20: Okay.
2: This is simply voiceover.
20: Okay. All right.
2: Yeah, I said voiceover. And so, you know, when they do that, and someone actually asked Morgan Freeman recently, says, well, this is why I have lawyers. My lawyers will work all that out. Because that is, you can make the case. You could probably, and it will be, there will be some property cases, content claims, depending on how far they go with it. You can be a celebrity voiceover or a non-celebrity voiceover and license your voice to be copied. You can do that. That's actually a thing. Most celebrities won't do that because they get paid a lot of money. They're not going to go for a small contract that these companies are going to just do a cheap version. And they also can't control the content of what you're going to have them say.
20: Right.
2: And that's a big deal.
20: Right. Now, the reason I asked that was because it wouldn't be beyond the realm of possibility of when they were doing, you know, a celebrity that they would use a different voice. I was wondering, are they actually trying that? That I was just being curious. I wanted to make sure because I know what you're talking about.
2: Yeah.
20: You know, just in general videos there or whatever. But, you know, the ones I hate, they're the real voice because of these people. They sound like boys that have been locked in their bedroom for like the last 50 years.
2: Like,
20: doing some type of conspiracy or whatever. It'll be like, what happened at the White House today? And it was like, happened at the White House today? Was it? It's like, shut up.
2: No, it really is. It's like you use
20: AI in that case. Deep, unless
2: there's actually right now a pretty big demand for voiceover artists to help some of these YouTubers because it's not these YouTubers get feedback from YouTube from companies they hire to give them feedback about how to get more views. And they'll tell them, people don't like your voice. That's the number one thing we hear. Or they don't like what you're wearing. They don't like your mustache. I mean, there are a number of things. It's just like being in television. It's just like being in television because it's video. It's video media. And so everything has to be, for the end user, there has to be, again, it has to be pleasant to watch, listen to, and then the content has to be something they're interested in. So, you know, if you're going to do this AI thing, for the longest time, for a couple of years, they were doing so many AI videos, it was just crazy. The ones where, you know, Elon Musk and Trump are dancing together. We can stop doing those, by the way.
20: You know, the ones I stole.
2: You know, some of the funny ones are pretty entertaining, but YouTube came out with a policy and said, we're not going to monetize AI. We're not going to monetize AI videos. And I thought to myself, okay, I get it. But do you monetize animation? Now, animation takes more work. Do you monetize movies that have CGI? And so to what extent
20: that could be a court case.
2: Yeah. And, you know, so in music, they will often they're using computers to create real music, not AI music. But they're using computers to do that. A lot more work goes into it. You have to do the work. But are they using like pitch control, which gives you a perfect pitch when you don't have one, and all of these programs that make their music sound better, even if they're a real human artist? I'm just asking questions. How do you do that, and how do you control that completely?
20: And what would be future litigation based on that?
2: Right. Is it not creative for the person? Now, the question is, all right, yeah, but they only gave, they typed in some directives and created a song and video in 5 minutes. So you're telling me they're more efficient. That's the problem you have with it. My take on it would be, if the consuming public accepts it, right? In that case, a YouTube or whatever, and they accept it and they're watching it and they're watching more of that than real live people, then I'm thinking you're seeing a trend, right?
20: Mm-hmm.
2: That's not what's happening. They reject AI. I think the study on podcasters is part of that. People reject AI. The technology is cool, and that's where it stops. For most people, they want to hear, they want to see real content. They want to see real humans creating content.
20: But the parodies are hilarious.
2: Oh, they're funny. Yeah.
20: Especially,
2: they're entertaining.
20: Especially the Monday after an NFL game when a team has lost and they'll have the quarterback or the coach up there, and they sync it pretty well.
2: Yeah.
20: And it's what you as a fan are feeling right then about how bad your team is.
2: Yeah.
20: And they're expressing it where the coach comes out and says, our team sucked today and our quarterback should be shot. You know what I mean? It's like all this, and it's hilarious.
2: Trump on the basketball court. Remember that one?
20: Trump on the basketball court was great.
2: First of all, it's very impressive, but it was funny.
20: Trump on the basketball court was fantastic.
2: Yeah. I mean, you know, if you're doing that, again, CGI's been around in Hollywood for a long time. It is a craft. Humans have to be involved to make things happen, to animate, to make it look real, to place it properly and everything else. You're not just typing something in and then it appears. But again, if you're doing it and there is a positive response from an audience, where's the harm?
20: We are Red Eye Radio,
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1: 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The strategy means that you buy without regard for whether you are paying more at the pump in taxes.
3: IFTA also considers state surcharges, which complicates the fuel buying strategy. Indiana, Kentucky, and Virginia have per-gallon surcharges. Connecticut, Kentucky, New Mexico, New York, and Oregon have per-mile surcharges. While some owner-operators buy only enough fuel to get through surcharge states, this practice can backfire, depending on the actual cost of the fuel in each state. When comparing fuel prices, always remember, pump pride minus taxes equals the real fuel cost. 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

0: We are Runner Radio. He is Eric Cronin. I'm Gary McNamara. All right. The polling hour.
1: Uh-huh.
0: Interesting thing, you know, we looked at earlier this week, I believe it was the NBC poll, and I think there was another poll out that showed that the Republicans, yeah, there is a new poll because I saw Fox, I don't know if it was a Fox News poll, I saw it earlier tonight, the favorability of Democrats, 22%.
1: Wow. Wow.
0: And Republicans poll more favorably right now than Democrats. On the issues, especially economics and the war, no. The other thing is, when you see the last three polls for the Minnesota U.S. Senate race.
1: Yeah.
0: The Democrat up by 1 point in three different polls.
1: Yeah.
0: And that is within, again, the margin of error. And undecideds in one poll, 11% and 6%. And let me get the other one. And 12%.
1: Wow.
0: So if you've got undecided, are you more likely to go with the person who is going to bring out change? And right now, the person that will bring out change in Minnesota because of the fraud would be the Republican.
1: The Republican. It's that's the answer. And
0: so you look at it, and that's my hope. My hope is that when we see the polls, and normally as you get closer, the polls get more accurate as people get more serious. My hope is that they'll look and they'll say, okay, yeah, like you said, and I think you said it perfectly. Any of the problems we have with Republicans are fixable. With the Democrats, they're not.
1: With Iran, with pricing, with the economy, there are things the GOP can do on all three of those fronts. Because, you know, the question would be what people would be concerned with, if they're concerned about the war with Iran, is that it goes on forever, right? And the effect on energy prices for the longest time. I don't believe that's going to be the case. I don't think we're going to see the same situation. I mean, we just pulled the last troops out of Iraq earlier this week. And the botched exit of Afghanistan was, you know, of course, we talked about. But people are concerned about long-term wars. And I don't believe it's going to be a long-term situation. I think it will be resolved one way or the other before Trump gets out of office. And if people believe that, if their confidence is, okay, that's not going to go on forever, and the GOP can be fixed, the left can't be and can't be trusted, well, advantage GOP. We'll see.
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1: And he is Eric Cronin. I'm Gary McNamara. Welcome in. Good morning. All right, here we go. The Wall Street Journal poll that came out yesterday.
2: Okay.
1: That was headlined, Americans want populist policies that defy traditional political labels. There was an analysis on National Review, the conservative publication, and their headline was, economically illiterate policies may be popular, but they're still economically illiterate. All right.
2: All right.
1: This is where the top 10 policies with the highest support among both Democrat and Republican voters. All right.
2: Okay.
1: Require health insurance companies to cover services and medicines prescribed by doctors. 96% of Democrats want that. 82% of Republicans, 86% of independents. Now, again, that's the public saying, please, I either believe I can get something for nothing or I want stealth taxes.
2: Yeah.
1: Because it's going to show up in your bill.
2: Right. Right.
1: It's going to show up in your insurance bill. You pay for it one way or another.
2: Right.
1: Cap credit card interest rates at 10%. You ready for this?
2: All right.
1: Who do you think leads on that one? Capping credit card interest rates at 10%.
2: What demographic?
1: What demographic? The Democrats, Republicans, or independents?
2: In support of it?
1: In support of capping credit card interest rates at 10%.
2: As of late, Republicans.
1: You are absolutely correct.
2: Yeah.
1: 83% of Republicans polled want to, the government to cap credit card interest rates at 10%. No wonder Trump's going in that direction. He's looking, going, my God.
2: His internals show that that's what people want.
1: Look, Republicans, and that means a significant portion of people now, because if you have 83% of considerable amount of people that view themselves as conservative, want price caps.
2: Or 83% of Republicans aren't conservative and only 17% are. That's the way I'm looking at it.
1: Okay. As we all know, it would destroy the credit card business. Millions. We saw it happen.
2: Yes.
1: The thing is, we saw it happen with Democrats. And then, you know, what are you left with if you want to borrow?
2: Payday loans.
1: Payday loans, title loans. That the interest rate is through the roof.
2: Yeah.
1: On those.
2: Right.
1: Not even close to credit cards.
2: Right.
1: Stop illegal immigration at the border. 61% of Democrats believe that. 98% of Republicans. 77% of independents.
2: Yeah. All right.
1: Create a pathway to citizenship for long-term immigrants who contribute to their communities. 97% of Democrats, 54% of Republicans, 69% of independents.
2: Mm.
1: Cap child care costs for working families.
2: Mm.
1: 90% of Democrats, 61% of Republicans, 67% of independents.
2: Wow. That's not assistance from the government. That's, well, it would be technically indirectly. Capping the price that daycares could charge.
1: Yes. We're finding out that the Republican Party is very much for price controls.
2: What about babysitters on your night out?
1: Run a government website that offers discounted prices for prescription drugs. 76% of Democrats want it. 75% of Republicans. 63% of independents. Restrict large institutional investors from buying large numbers of single family homes. Now, this is where even Republicans fell for the BS, because we looked at the statistics. Very little.
2: Right.
1: Very few homes. What is it? 1%?
2: 1 to 2%.
1: 1 to 2%. It's not even a
2: single
1: problem.
2: Single family homes.
1: But,
2: yeah.
1: but you throw it out there, boom. 77% of Democrats, 77% of Republicans, 69% of independents.
2: That's how you get, right there, Elizabeth Warren and Donald Trump on the same mission in the housing bill, basically.
1: Cap the maximum amount of prices of prescription drugs. 93% of Democrats want it, 83% of Republicans, 82% of...
2: How would that even work?
1: I have no idea.
2: Which drugs and what price on which drugs? You would have to go through every drug.
1: But to me, the point is Republicans are for price controls.
2: Oh, yeah.
1: And we know what happens when you have price controls. History shows you every single time you get less of that product available to you.
2: Well, it stifles the innovation because the research and development on these drugs would be nil. They wouldn't want to go through that if it turned out they couldn't get the return after spending hundreds of millions of dollars on R&D. And, you know, that. So how is that going to work? Because if you're the only solution would be what? For the government to pour in a bunch of money. I don't know. You're going to write a check to Big Pharma? I mean, I don't know how that works, except for you implement it. Prices go down, but the number of drugs available and the types of drugs and development of future drugs will be stifled.
1: All right. Let me.

0: one shows us that prices in a free market rise only as high as necessary for consumption to align with production. When an arbitrary price floor is imposed, more people seek to provide the service than others want to buy. That's what happens with the minimum wage. Demand for effective labor goes down as employees want to hire fewer workers for fewer hours. The opposite occurs with the price ceiling. Producers want to provide less of a good or service than consumers are willing to buy, resulting in a shortage. For example, capping the price of child care would lead to fewer child care providers. Likewise, capping drug prices is projected to reduce pharmaceutical development and innovation. Rent control leads to fewer apartments on the market, and limiting credit card interest rates would mean that a whole lot of people would lose their credit cards.
1: Oh, yeah. That's first thing that will happen. Those credit lines are going to be pulled.
0: We saw it before. Well, I don't know if we live in an economically illiterate society. I think they ignore it because I personally need this now.
1: No, I think that's the idea of being underwater. You're willing to, hey, yeah, we need to do this because I'm hurting. And that gets back to how important right now or how critical the pricing issue is.
0: We are Red Eye Radio.
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0: Now, it's Red Eye Radio. Gary McNamara and Eric Hurley talk about everything from politics to social issues and news of the day. Whether you're up late or you're just starting your day, welcome to the show from the Relief Factor Studios. 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
3: All across America, we are Red Eye Radio. He is Eric Hurley and I'm Gary McNamara.
1: Democrats. So much to talk about today. By the way, some incredible polling numbers coming up here in just a little bit. Poll on economics.
2: Yeah.
1: And it says what we have always said. The majority of Americans are economically illiterate. We'll get to that coming up here in just a little bit. But, man, what a story this is coming out of Tennessee. Yeah. So many questions here. And this is I'll just read the headline from CBS. Tennessee's attempt to execute Krista Pike using lethal injection fails. Tennessee officials say Wednesday night they were unable to carry out the execution of Krista Pike, according to an emergency motion filed by her attorneys and media witnesses. She has been transported to an area hospital. Pike was slated to be the first woman executed in Tennessee in the last 200 years when the Supreme Court ruled earlier Wednesday that her execution could proceed. According to media witnesses, authorities appeared to give Pike two doses of phenobarbital, and she was still awake and snoring more than 40 minutes after the last dose. The Associated Press reported at 8:53 p.m. local time, there was an announcement to escort media witnesses out of the area. An emergency motion was filed by her attorneys with the U.S. District Court for the Eastern District of Tennessee to halt the execution. According to the motion, Pike had not lost consciousness and still has a heartbeat and was audibly snoring. Her attorneys noted that the curtain in the execution chamber had gone down twice. Now, nowhere do they say that, they don't say, you know, how the U.S. District Court, the Eastern District of Tennessee, how they responded, and if that's the reason she went to the hospital, or that was the decision of, you know, the prison officials.
2: Right.
1: I don't know that here.
2: There was a reporter from WKRN, Tori Gessner, who heard Pike say at one point, "My arm feels like it's about to bust. One spot is really throbbing." That is consistent with maybe an IV not being fully in or being administered correctly. Anybody who's had an IV, that actually happened to me back in 2019. And my right arm just started to swell, you know, because the fluid was staying in the arm. I don't know if that's what happened here, but it's consistent with something like that. And the question would be, then what happens from here?
1: In a statement, the Tennessee Department of Corrections said it followed every step of the state's lawful established execution protocol approved by the Attorney General's office. The lethal injection chemical in the protocol has consistently been effective, and the protocol does not allow for additional procedures beyond what was carried out this evening. Krista Pike has been transported to an off-site medical facility. Her lawyer said tonight the state of Tennessee once again failed to carry out a lawful execution. Pike's attorney said in a statement provided to CBS News, "We take no pleasure in being right, but the concerns raised by Ms. Pike proved to be true. Difficult vein access, blown veins, degraded pentobarbital, no emergency medical care available when things inevitably go wrong, all under the protocol that remains veiled in secrecy. Chris is being treated at a nearby hospital. We have not been informed of her condition." It looks like here that the Department of Corrections said this is a protocol. It didn't work. She goes to the hospital. Didn't look like it, because nowhere do they say that the court ordered this.
2: Right. That ordered her to go to the hospital, you mean?
1: Order her to go to the hospital. It's not in this story that I have that was updated about 45 minutes.
2: Well, I mean, you have no other directives. If this is the protocol and you followed protocol and the person is still alive, then I would think this is part of protocol for that, at least that prison system or that state. I don't know, because there's nothing else you can do. You followed the protocol. Nothing additional can be done to fully carry out the execution. So what happens from here is the question.
1: Just so you know, I mean, the crime was absolutely as heinous as you could get.
2: She was 18 at the time.
1: Right. This goes back to 1995. She's been incarcerated since then for the murder that year of her former classmate, Colleen Slemmer. According to court records, Pike and Slemmer were students at a Job Corps center in Knoxville when Pike, then 18, tortured and killed her. There were accomplices, by the way, allegedly over comments that Slemmer made about her relationship. Pike's boyfriend and another friend helped carry out the attack and the murder. Now, it was, the specifics of it are just, you know, brutal.
2: They are.
1: They tortured her for over an hour.
2: Yes.
1: Before they killed her, carved stuff into her chest, apparently, while she was alive, smashed her head with a rock, and then Pike took, as a souvenir, part of Slemmer's skull. And so this was, again, when you look at this, this is 30 years that it took to get to this, you know, this particular point. And that's what the filing was all about, you know, her mental state, you know, her mental state back then, that it's been that it's been 30 years. She's been punished enough, you know, you name it. I mean, everything was used not to do this, but you wonder, you look at this and you say, how do you get it wrong?
2: Right.
1: I'm talking about, the process of doing it, because right. You have to. I know it sounds morbid, but when it comes to execution, you've got to go through every single scenario. And we know that not only does the legislature do it, but medical groups and Department of Corrections all over the country do it. But this is going to be the biggest story, and this brings back the death penalty again. Probably will bring back the death penalty as a story like we haven't seen in a long, long time. Probably since the 90s, when it was, you know, late 80s, early 90s, where it was just, you know, the death penalty was one of the major topics. It really hasn't been for a significant period of time.
2: Yeah, it's interesting, because if the defense here had brought up the concerns of administering, in her own particular case, administering IVs, collapsed veins, small veins, things like this, then did the state not account for that, or is there a procedure or a protocol where the state does account for that and says, all right, this is why we do it this way, this is why we do it in a two-step process? I don't know. I've been in a hospital where the IV wasn't administered properly. The fluid was just staying right there, basically right under my skin on top of the muscle, and it was just bloating up. You hear a reporter says that she said her arm was throbbing, and it was growing in size, basically. And so that is consistent with it not going into the vein. But the body at some point, I would think, would absorb it, the phenobarbital. I don't know. And so I don't know what happens overnight, because if this turns out to be, you know, where the body eventually absorbs it and she passes, this is going to be a point of contention with the process, as you mentioned, all over again. It already is, but that will further excel this conversation nationally on the death penalty.
1: I mean,
2: and the methods of death
1: penalty. One of the things with the death penalty, because I mean, for talk radio, it was a topic for just years upon years upon years upon years.
2: Yeah,
1: was, you know, if you aren't sure, you know, if you're not 100% sure, you know, that person, you know, killed that person, you know, if it's circumstantial evidence.
2: Right.
1: Well, she admitted it. There's no doubt that she killed her.
2: Right.
1: There's no doubt at all that she did what she did. From what I remember, she confessed, you know, to doing it. So, you know, that was never in question. That was, you know, that might have been brought up early on. But that's not, I didn't see any of her attorneys arguing that, you know, there was circumstantial evidence or she didn't do it or whatever.
2: I think it more surrounded her age, the influence by others, and, you know, this almost cult-like with her friends type of carrying out this attack on the victim. And yeah. And so, you know, that's what you would do if the evidence was overwhelming, and it, especially if your client had a confession, then you're going to go for the fact that she's 18, she's just a child, she's influenced by others, anything, at the very least, to avoid the death penalty. But that didn't happen. There was a stay, and then the Supreme Court recently, and the Supreme Court overrode that stay.
1: Yeah, there's a stay yesterday. I can't remember if we were on the air or not, but there's a stay yesterday, and just hours later, the Supreme Court said
2: Supreme Court overrode that and said, no, you know, you can do it. And so now here we are, and a very disturbing situation. You know, and the question with what if she lives?
1: Well, you know, some of the interesting comments that I've seen from people is on especially on social media was, yeah, it was a heinous crime, life without prison, but isn't it torture to wait 30 years? Well, it's not like the state waited 30 years to do it. It was because her lawyers filed appeal after appeal after appeal after appeal. But it seems to be, well, it really doesn't matter, no matter what the situation, is it cruel and unusual punishment not to execute the person necessarily, but to make them wait 30 years before you do it, even if the lawyers are the ones, her lawyers are the ones that caused it, which I found interesting.
2: Mm-hmm. Yeah. Yeah, I mean, that conversation's been around for a while. In Texas, we have shortened the appeals process. So that happened, gosh, I don't know, 15, 20 years ago. Ron White actually made a joke about it. You know, in my Texas, in my state, we put in a fast lane. Other states are trying to, you know, do away with the death penalty. In my state, they put in a fast lane. But the idea is, because, you know, there was this back and forth of, well, we shouldn't, you know, pay for the prison system to feed them and house them because it's more expensive. And, you know, they deserve the death penalty. Well, the death penalty, because of the appeals process, actually is more expensive for the state.
1: In this case, without question.
2: In this case, without. And I think that's, you know, I don't recall the legislative process in Texas that shortened the appeals process. But I think that was part of the concern, if I remember correctly, of saying, look, you know, you can only do this for so long. I am a proponent of making sure that, you know, I mean, again, you want to make sure they're absolutely guilty, you know, and also are aware of what they did. You want to make sure that they are of a proper mind, that they were, knew right from wrong, essentially. And that's been part of the conversation.
1: Well, you know, we had talked about the Clancy situation. We said, well, look, the reality is nobody, as you've said many times, nobody can get inside the brain.
2: Right.
1: And so if you can't get inside the brain, it's not whether she's found guilty by, you know, or not guilty by reason of insanity or guilty.
2: Right.
1: The thing is, it doesn't matter either way. You never get out of an of either a jail or an institution.
2: Right.
1: That has to be the standard. Because we're all debating what we don't know is inside of a mind.
2: Right.
1: And so the solution is you commit a heinous murder. You commit what is viewed as capital murder. And it doesn't matter whether you're insane or not. There should be no therapy that puts you out on the street 10 years later.
2: Exactly. Medical professionals have debates about this kind of stuff all the time. In fact, are often witnesses for both sides of a case. But you can't, it is as, you know, as you just mentioned, as we've talked about, it's impossible to know what was not only what goes through a person's mind at any given moment, but especially more precisely what was in that person's mind, what was their state of mind at the time that they committed the murders. And that's what you have to get into.
1: Because the first role of government, because you can debate all you want about what the situation should be with this person and whether you could rehabilitate it. To me, that doesn't matter. The only thing that matters is the government's responsibility to protect the public from the worst criminals, irrespective of the reason that they did it.
2: Right.
1: Because when we're talking about you've been found guilty, that's not, first degree premeditated capital murder.
2: Right.
1: Well, you've been found guilty. There's no self-defense argument here.
2: Right. Right.
1: And at that point, it doesn't matter. They stay in prison forever.
2: Yes.
1: They don't get out.
2: Right.
1: That's why it's called capital murder.
2: Right.
1: It's the worst murder that you can commit.
2: Mm-hmm.
1: It's a heinous murder. And so the first role of government is to protect the public at that point. Everything else is way down the list.
2: Yes. They must be separated from society.
1: Yep. We are Red Eye Radio.
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0: We're Red Eye Radio. He's Eric Carling. I'm Gary McNamara. Coming up from the bottom of the hour, the terrorist attack on that Dubai airliner going to Israel. We will get to that coming up here in a little bit. You saw that the FBI stopped a plot to attack the Texas Capitol building?
1: Yeah.
0: And that was because this guy was, again, ticked off at Israel.
1: Right. Right. You
0: know, so yeah, we'll get to all of those coming up, plus some incredible polling out there on a number of issues. First, economics. You know, you look at, you know, what one thing people have been talked about, the last three polls of the Minnesota governor's race. One point.
1: Yeah. Yeah. I saw that.
0: One point. And, you know, what does that mean? It means that you can still win. You know, we've talked about where the Republicans are having problems, and a lot of the places are having problems is in red states. Now, Michigan with the, you know, Syed, you know, situation where he's up, that you may look at that as an exception. But if you're a strong candidate, and you look at the one poll showed that it's closer for Hochul than she would like.
1: Yeah.
0: You know, for that election. So we'll get to all those things coming up here. What else do we got? There's the... Oh, yeah, the Cornell 7.
1: Mm.
0: Oh. Mm. And since, you know, we have our podcast and everything else.
1: Yeah.
0: Podcast listeners are very wary of AI-generated hosts.
1: Wow.
0: We'll get to that.
1: We're real, by the way.
0: Yes.
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0: 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Make sure you wake up with us bright and early Monday morning.
1: Yes, sirs. I'll keep you updated on what's going on in the news and the front page. 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
9: And he is Eric Carlin. I'm Gary McNamara. 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You know, just a thought that popped into my mind, and I was talking to you about it during the couple of breaks ago. Maybe it was our pre-show meeting. That remember the story that AOC and who was it? Was it Presley, who one of the members of the squad, where they were saying that there's an epidemic of lynching in this country, and then the 10 cases that we brought up, and you that National Review did, every single one of those deaths by hanging, and none involved any white person, none were lynching, the vast majority were suicide. And they dropped it real quick once they were confronted with the truth on that. You notice that didn't go anywhere. But I was just interested in, you know, because you look at it and you go, wow, hanging, when did that become, you know, the preferred way of committing suicide for a significant number of people? So I went to look at the statistics. There were two things I wanted to look at, which was, you know, number one, you know, what's the number one way people commit suicide? And number two, what's the, you know, the what is the psychology that the experts believe you decide to hang yourself?
10: Right.
9: You know, for suicide.
10: Right.
9: Just curiosity. Well, I did it on my phone and it was like, oh my gosh, the bells and whistles went off.
10: Yeah.
9: It would not. This was the AI on my phone. I don't know which one it was, would not give me the information. And then there is, you know, suicide.
10: It's if you were on Google Chrome, it's likely Gemini. Yeah. They're proprietary.
9: Okay, AI. It might have been that because I just went then to and then I just went whoa, and then I got sidetracked, and so I just, you know, did it now on my computer here at work, which is just Google, and it gave it to me because it's the number one way that people commit suicide in Great Britain.
10: Right.
9: And
10: right.
9: It was like, you know, they, it was, it's really interesting, the psychology of it from people who attempted to commit suicide, why they chose hanging.
10: Right. Yeah.
9: And because it was, you know, convenient, they viewed it as less messy, you know, and we've, you know, we've talked about suicide before when especially major celebrities have done it. And you and I both know people who have committed suicide. Mm. And it was shocking as hell when it happened in both cases for me, because I never saw it coming from either of the people. You knew, right. We both knew one of the young lady, who was we had worked with.
10: Right.
9: And that
10: right.
9: was devastating when that happened, because I never saw that coming. And I had talked to her a few weeks before.
10: Yeah.
9: And she was, you know, wanted just, you know, professional advice and everything else. And the only thing I could say is she left me an extremely long message, but at the end said, look, don't call me yet. Don't call me back. Don't do anything yet. Let me figure this out in my mind. Let me get this straightened out. And it was advice.
10: Mm-hmm.
9: You know, she wanted advice professionally as to what to do. And so when I got the message, the only thing I went was, wow, that was a real long message for her.
10: Mm.
9: And I said, okay, she doesn't want me to call back. I'll, you know, wait a couple of weeks. And it was like a week later, 10 days later, I found out she committed suicide. And that's always haunted me a little bit.
10: Yeah.
9: You know, because it's like, you know, I know that I didn't do anything wrong.
10: Mm-hmm.
9: You know, I just was, because I just never saw it coming. And I viewed it as something strictly professional that she had not, you know, got her head around yet, and she wanted to make sure she had her ducks in a row. And so I was going to wait a little bit and, you know, give her a call back and go, hey, what's going on? You figured out what you want to do.
10: Hmm.
9: And so never saw that coming. Never saw one sign of that.
10: Yeah.
9: Never. And the other person,
10: yeah,
9: I didn't know as well, but still I was hanging out with them a week before, laughing, joking, everything else. And that was, you know, I don't know how she committed suicide. I know the other one was a shotgun, you know, so. And again, just, you know, it's not morbid. It's just an interest in, you know, what, when I see an article, why people are doing it. But I was just, I thought it was fascinating how I was blocked on my phone completely.
10: Like, yeah. I think all of the AI, basically all of the AI programs are right now at this point have a protocol that keeps them from discussing that further.
9: Yeah. Google regular here came right up, though.
10: Yeah.
9: All the articles came out of it.
10: Right.
9: But when I did it on my phone, and I don't know what's, honestly, I don't know what AI was using on my phone,
10: mm-hmm,
9: or what it was doing, but just thought I'd bring that up.
10: Yeah.
9: All right. Wow. I will say this. The sarcasm, and we're so happy everybody is fine on that, Fly Dubai airliner.
10: Mm-hmm.
9: But the sarcasm, looking at how the mainstream media initially covered it, and then the sarcasm just because of the way that we know that the left looks at terrorism.
10: Right.
9: Oh, my gosh. The sarcasm is just unbelievable.
10: Mm.
9: You know, and I know, I will say this, that at times the left is so bizarre when it comes to things like, and this is a little off the topic, just of anti-Semitism and racism, that, what, you know, sometimes my buddies and I that are conservative are going back and forth with the sarcasm of the left. And I had to put out a couple of times to them, I said, you know something, if somebody just read our texts, they would think we were being anti-Semitic.
10: Yeah.
9: Because we're being sarcastic about how the left is covering it because it's so bizarre. But I did notice that on social media yesterday. But the story there, you know, the one thing was, you know, they made those doors so you can't get through.
10: Right.
9: And apparently, I was reading National Review and the story hadn't come out yet, they believe the pilot that was stabbed,
10: yes,
9: opened it up.
10: Right. Yes.
9: So the other ones can get in. But it does bring, I don't know if you've been on any of the, I was on one, I can't remember if it was an Airbus or the new Boeing. They've got a new system now.
10: Hmm.
9: You know how they will put the snack cart in front when they want to open the door for the pilots to go to the bathroom, or the crew to go to the bathroom,
10: mm-hmm,
9: or to bring them food. And then when the flight attendants goes in with the other one, and she stays there. They want two people in, you know, on the flight deck in case the pilot.

0: pilot was able to, after he was attacked, open that door. A passenger in the 20th row realizes something is going on because they were in a free fall for like 30 seconds. And he said it felt like turbulence at first, but the drop was unbelievable. And so what they did was they get up there. The person who's responsible, this is a plumber. By the way, the flight was mostly Israelis, and many of them were children.
1: Four Americans
0: who have I think dual citizenship in Israel. And they were looking. So they go to basically the cockpit, and the door was being blocked by the pilot who had been attacked. Because he was on the ground. They got it open. They pull him out, and then they got the co-pilot.
1: Well, he apparently opened it.
0: No, that's what I said first. He unlocked it.
1: Oh, okay.
0: But he was still blocking the door in terms of them getting in. So they finally got it open, got into the cockpit, put the attacker here in a chokehold, and bring him out. And so they've got both pilots now in the galley. It just so happens there is another flight crew, two other pilots on this Fly Dubai flight that were going to fly the next leg for this plane.
1: Mm-hmm.
0: They immediately take over the flight, but not before massive drops. There was, you know, great concern of, you know, because when a plane, a massive airliner drops that fast, damage can be done.
1: And they said there was damage to the tail.
0: Yeah,
1: I heard.
0: And so when you look at that, it was 20. The witnesses were saying 20, 30 seconds on this free fall, and it wasn't there was a second one that was shorter, but it was unbelievable. And they finally, this new flight crew, these two pilots that took over, performed an emergency landing in Tabuk, Saudi Arabia. So there are, you know, right now they are pausing flights from Israel. We've got to get behind the motive of this. They've got to find out what this was all about. But it appears that this attack was deliberate and that the ultimate goal was to bring the plane down by the attacker. Because, you know, you think about getting on an airliner. Who is it that you trust the most on an airliner?
1: Pilots.
0: The pilots. I've known, I don't know how many in my life, mostly former military, mm-hmm. that get into commercial flight. You know, and that to me is, you know, it's just one of those trust things, right? We've got a great crew, but you put your life in the hands of those pilots to do what they do best. Unless there's some kind of nefarious thought for whatever reason. I don't know. I can't tell you. I don't know what was going on in the mind of this attacker, but he appeared to be deliberately bringing this plane down. That was his attempt. And I don't know anybody challenging that at this point. We'll learn more as the days go on.
1: And one of the questions we're going to hear from National Review saying that somewhere it'll always be September 12th that, you know, somebody's going to try to do it again because you look at all the precautions and still they tried to do exactly what was done on 9/11, but said, how did a co-pilot pass the security screenings that existed to weed out this sort of thing?
0: Well,
1: this wasn't exactly because it was passengers on 9/11, and this was the co-pilot. But remember the Egyptian Air one that they believe was suicide.
0: Right,
1: you know, Egypt has always said no, But it's like the NTSB says,

0: yes, and when the NTSB says yes, the NTSB is right 99.99999999% of the time.
1: Yeah. Senator Tim Sheehy of Montana, you know, he's a former Navy SEAL and a former commercial pilot. And, you know, he brought up the conundrum of having these reinforced doors so nobody can get in, you know. And then now, of course, you hinder the passengers. That hinders the passengers. And that pilot who was attacked by the co-pilot obviously knew that. I've got to open this door if there's any chance of this plane. So not only the heroes that came into that cockpit and subdued the attacker, but that pilot, after being attacked, had the wherewithal and the mindset of, if we are going to save this flight, all of the souls on this plane, then I'm going to have to get this door open so they can get in, so someone can get in. That's our only chance. And that's unbelievable, being in a situation like that. Because as a pilot, who do you trust most? Your co-pilot.
0: Yeah. Yeah,
1: your first officer. The first reports were there was some kind of fight. Well, now we know it was more than a fight. This was an attack, and it appears to be an all-out attempt to bring down an airliner.
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25: 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Gary McNamara and Eric Harley talk about everything from politics to social issues and news of the day. Whether you're up late or you're just starting your day, welcome to the show from the Relief Factor Studios. 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
26: All across America, we are Red Eye Radio. He is Eric Harley and I'm Gary McNamara. Good morning.
27: Hi.
26: Well, I was reading this story from a couple of different sources, and I was like at times going, well, wait a minute here. This doesn't make sense. And this is the story in Texas about the Texas Department of Public Safety has confirmed that officers have foiled a plan to attack the Texas State Capitol in Austin. According to the Texas DPS, officers received credible information about an individual planning a violent attack on the Texas State Capitol on Thursday, October 1st. That's today. Texas DPS and their Criminal Investigation Division special agents worked alongside the FBI to investigate the validity of the threat and the circumstances surrounding the attack. At around 3 a.m. on Wednesday, DPS SWAT arrested 40-year-old Benny Caldera Jr. at his residence about 15 miles northeast of downtown San Antonio. Texas DPS said the man was released on bond. The DPS said, and I went, you know, for $75,000, and I went, what are you talking about? You can't let somebody out on the street.
27: Right.
26: Have you checked their home for guns? What? Into federal custody.
27: Okay.
26: And it's like, right. Okay. Yeah. It's like, what are you doing here? It's like, but released him into federal custody. A couple of articles didn't say that I was reading, and I'm like, what? What's the purpose of arresting somebody and then letting anybody out on the street if they plan to attack?
27: Yeah, yeah.
26: Caldora's friend told DPS officers that he said, "I love you if you don't see me again," and explained that I'm going to the Capitol and I'm going to shoot it up, according to the arrest documents.
0: Wow.
26: Arrest documents further state that Caldera told his friend that he was angry at AIPAC, the American Israeli Public Affairs Committee, and said these people have to be exterminated.
0: Wow.
26: He was held in the county jail on $75,000 bond, where he was charged with felony terroristic threat against the public servant. Then, according to Texas DPS, on Wednesday evening, he was arrested by the FBI at the jail to face additional federal charges in connection with the possible planned attack. He was then released from the county jail into federal custody. That's a very important thing for anybody out there in the media. Make sure you put stuff like that in there. Yeah. Otherwise, I'm questioning, what the hell's going on here?
0: Yeah.
26: County records show he was previously charged with unlicensed carrying of a weapon in November of 23.
0: Mm-hmm.
26: So Texas DPS said at this time, there's no reason to believe that there's an ongoing threat to the Texas state capitol. You know, the one thing that, you know, we did learn, and this is, you know, when you look at the Fly Dubai airliner, there are crazy people out there.
0: Yeah.
26: You know, and we, right. You know, when we have a significant portion of the Democratic Party now with the anti-Semitism, you know, the things that, you know, like Israel is committing a genocide against Gaza when everything was in response. And when you know what actually has gone on, and when you know the rate of, you know, civilian deaths compared to other wars, as we now know, there's no evidence of it. They never come up with any evidence.
0: Yeah.
26: But they say that. And understand, when they say that, they wish to protect the worst insane, crazed, evil terrorists who want to do anything to kill civilians.
0: Yeah.
26: And, you know, it's just, what was the one poll that I saw? Oh, the one poll that was on what percentage of Americans would destroy Israel to lower gas prices. Did you see that one?
0: Mm. No, I didn't see that.
26: Here it is. Nearly one in, just the news had it, nearly one in every five voters would favor a deal to end the Iran war that would dissolve the state of Israel in favor of a Palestinian nation if it led to low oil and gas prices, a recent survey has revealed.
0: I wonder how many of those respondents would do it anyway without it lowering gas prices.
26: That's a good point.
0: Because what have we seen? Domestically, we've seen so many on the left basically promoting that idea.
26: Overall, 19% of likely voters in the latest Our Republic Rasmussen polling said they would accept such an agreement, while 24% of Democrats agreed. Among voters 18 to 24, support for dismantling Israel rose to 46%.
0: Wow.
26: But you know something? It's interesting because, you know, I've been asked the question, why do you support Israel? Because they're a modern Western democracy.
0: Yeah.
26: Where Arabs are actually in their legislative branch.
0: Mm-hmm.
26: Where if you're a citizen of Israel, irrespective of whether you're Jewish or not, just like the United States, you have the same rights and same opportunities.
0: Mm-hmm.
26: They're a Western democracy.
0: Yes.
26: And to young people, if you have no idea, if you wish to destroy the Constitution of the United States, well, of course you want to get rid of Israel.
0: Oh, yeah.
26: I mean,
0: that's a no-brainer.
26: Right. It's not a big leap.
0: Yeah. No, exactly. Right.
26: And when you have the Democratic Party out there without the mainstream media going, are you out of your freaking mind? Get rid of the Senate, have the president and the Supreme Court under a one legislative branch of the government. Are you crazy? When a significant portion of Americans don't even understand the Constitution. I think the latest was, what, 35%? Can't even name the three branches of government.
0: Right. And then further, you and I, we've been on that for a while, that we believe pollsters should start with any respondent, qualify them with one question. Can you name the three branches of government? And then, beyond that, what do you know about the separation of powers? And why is it important? Now, pollsters aren't going to spend the money doing that. To qualify for a poll on another issue. But quite honestly, you'll always, and there will always be a great level of willfully ignorant people in a free society. They want to wear the blinders. They're buying new blinders. They're buying those Facebook blinders where you can record people. They're going out of their way to wear these blinders. And putting your head in the sand and then just shouting what you hear from someone else. Being part of the echo chamber is being the activist.
26: Well, when you see the ignorance, and I think the absolute prime example is, you know, Queers for Palestine.
0: Yeah. Right.
26: They'd murder every single one of you.
0: Right.
26: We know that. There is no debate on that.
0: How would you not know that?
26: And yet they pretend it doesn't exist. We have a significant portion of young people, and you can look right to the education system, that are clueless about the things that aren't the evil, the things that aren't evil, the things that prevent evil, the Constitution of the United States, from grabbing a hold of a government like the United States, should cherish, they reject, and the pure authoritarian insanity, fascism, Nazi-like, radical Islamic jihad that is obvious to everyone, they ignore.
0: Yeah.
26: I mean, how do you sit there and say to somebody, you know, who's, I support Hamas, Queers for Hamas, yeah, Queers for the Islamic Jihad.
0: Right.
26: You'd be the first they'd kill.
0: Yes.
26: I mean, how do you debate with somebody when they basically say, my life is worthless, kill me, please, I support you?
0: I
26: don't know.
0: That's where I can't make that work in my brain. But this is how bad it's gotten. How many issues, though, do we see where the left runs into their own brick wall that they build? Where, again, because the rule book changes by the minute, and 1 minute, Trump is Hitler, and the next minute, they're all anti-Semites. Huh? How does that work?
26: It doesn't make, there's no connection of the dots. Maybe that's a problem with the Republicans trying to communicate. They're like, our opposition doesn't make any sense.
0: We don't know. We don't know how.
26: Then make that point.
0: Actually, yeah, you could do it like we do it. Play them in their own words. Do it like you've done it before, by the way. But this is, you know, that's how unbelievable it's been during this modern era for the left and what they're willing to do. Look at the Russian hoax, the entire Russian hoax thing. Claiming Trump is colluding with the Russians while they were colluding with the Russians to make it look like Trump was colluding with the Russians.
26: Right. And for people to go, what do you mean? Iggy Danchenko, look it up.
0: Right. Russian national.
26: Yeah.
0: ties to the Kremlin, and a very key figure in bringing all of this to fruition for them when it comes to the dossier.
26: And it was formerly a part of the Brookings Institute, which is a left-leaning think tank.
0: Yes. Yeah. And, but it's where we look at it and say, whatever they're accusing the other side of, just look at it, and because they've been accusing the right of being racist forever, and they are out there proudly promoting their anti-Semitism.
26: Well, as we know, remember, fascism became anti-fascism.
0: Yeah.
26: Racism right. became, yeah. you know, anti-racism. Mm-hmm. And when you say, no, I believe that we should deal with everybody as an individual where race shouldn't matter, and we should respect everyone and try to do the best for everyone, irrespective of skin color, that's racism.
0: Right.
26: I mean, it's completely posterior backwards across the board.
0: Yeah.
26: But yeah, I just, when you see the brainwashing that exists out there today.
0: Yeah,
26: it's so perverted. It's so evil. And, but it gets to the point of even being, you know, and you look at it, I think one of the major things that we've talked about is the misogyny of the radical transgender movement.
0: Mm-hmm.
26: That was almost, I'm going to use this phrase, the permission structure. The radical transgender movement was almost the permission structure
0: mm-hmm.
26: to be crazy on all the issues, to actually say we are against ourselves.
0: Yeah.
26: Because the radical transgender movement destroyed liberal feminism. It's gone.
0: Yeah, yeah.
26: History.
0: Right.
26: The man dictates what a woman should do.
0: Right. Yeah.
26: Why isn't there a poll on that? Because I believe that if you took a poll, you would see that the highest degree of support for the radical transgender movement comes from liberal women.
0: Yeah, right.
26: You might even get the demographic of liberal white women.
0: Mm, yeah.
26: Would be the highest of it.
0: Yeah.
26: Somebody needs to do that poll.
0: Yeah. Yeah,
26: because we had said when Gloria Steinem passed away recently, we said, you know, we look at it, people say, well, she was incredible for feminism. She put the final nail in the coffin for liberal feminism.
0: Right. She was the torchbearer for years. And all of a sudden, when the torchbearer puts the torch out, it's over.
26: Yeah, when she came out a few years back and said, no, I'm for the transgender movement and everything else that goes along with it. And so, you know, women for men in sports, queers for Palestine, which is basically queers for Hamas,
0: mm-hmm.
26: who will murder you and throw you off a building.
0: Yeah. Yeah.
26: And you can see it, things that are unacceptable in the United States, the cruise ship, the gay cruise. Sorry, you cannot land in our country.
0: Right. Or remember the whole bathroom thing. You had the liberals and the liberal companies saying, well, we're not going to do business with these states on the whole transgender bathroom issue. Yeah. So we're going to not, you're still doing business in the Middle East.
26: Right. Well, it was like, was it the one politician in Michigan, was it?
0: Mm.
26: That it said, how come you don't have your support of LGBTQ rights here? Well, it might offend Muslims.
0: Right. Oh. Hmm.
26: It doesn't make any sense.
0: Yeah.
26: That's the thing. You can't connect the dots. You can't even say, oh, I see how you came to your conclusion.
0: Right.
26: I disagree with you, but I can see how you came to that conclusion.
0: Yeah, there's none of that.
26: We can't figure it out. It's just, you're nuts.
0: It's chaos. Complete chaos.
26: We are Red Eye Radio.
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2: This week's weather description, courtesy of USDA meteorologist Brad Rippey.
3: We have got a confluence of meteorological events going on.
2: These multiple events converging in North America, specifically the U.S. The remnants of Eastern Pacific Hurricane Polo bringing significant rain totals to the central part of the country.
3: By the time we get to the end of this week, we are going to be looking at rainfall totals exceeding an inch just about everywhere south of a line from the central Rockies to northern lower Michigan. So really pretty much the entire Midwest, a lot of the southern half of the plains, all through the south, the mid-south, to the Atlantic coast.
2: That includes rain in the Corn Belt that could impact harvest pace, while precipitation is expected to benefit the mid-south.
3: There is one area of the country, generally stretching from the Pacific coast all the way to the northern high plains, that will be dry this week, and along with that, a warming trend.
2: I'm Rod Bain reporting for the U.S. Department of Agriculture in Washington, D.C.
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0: We are Red Eye Radio. He's Eric Carlin. I'm Gary McNamara. It wasn't Michigan. It was in Washington State. Washington State congressional candidate Melissa Chaudhry faced intense backlash after admitting she omitted LGBTQ rights from her campaign website to avoid alienated Muslim voters. She was doing an interview with the Stranger, I guess must be a podcast, when asked about why LGBTQ advocacy was missing from her platform. She later said, well, she was, basically misquoted in a way because she was in a hostile interview environment. That her remarks were distorted. No, they weren't.
1: Yeah, no.
0: By the way, she did lose, though.
1: Yeah.

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0: with you for as long as I have, I know you think the same way.
1: Yeah. Yeah, it is the process, and when I realized that, everything settled into a lane for me that was, I won't say comfortable. Actually, it became more uncomfortable because I realized, okay, the process now shows you how much work has to be done, right? Because you know what I mean? So it's like, oh, crap, this is a real playbook. I've got to pay attention. You know what I mean?
0: It's
1: you can't freeform this.
0: You know, it's like you love playing football, and then you realize every day you've got to go and watch film.
1: Right.
0: And so much of it's not on the field. It's
1: everything.
0: The homework around it.
1: Exactly.
0: And it's like, I just want to go and play in the field. I don't
1: right.
0: want to do all the homework
1: Throw
0: involved
1: me the ball.
0: In it.
1: Yeah.
0: We are Red Eye Radio.
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6: Is John, you said, serious?
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0: white neighborhood in Brooklyn. I got stabbed leading one of those marches.
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0: second. Do you know what time it is? It's Al Sharpton's time. And for the next 3 hours, it's time to put aside all pretenses, deception, denial, or fronting. The time has come to keep it real on Keeping It Real with Reverend Al Sharpton. A very good afternoon to you all across the country. Good morning to our West Coast listeners. And welcome to those listening on Sirius XM, Channel 126, The Urban View, where talk empowers and becomes action. Well, I'm coming to you live from our National Action Network corporate headquarters in New York. 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Do not bring it into the weekend with you. Say what you got to say and exhale, and we know what's on your mind. And all you have to do is call us at 1-877-532-5797. 1-877-532-5797. Or you can write on the message board at www.nationalactionnetwork.net. And the mayor Rodney Jones is on the board, taking care of his health. Won't stop him from a message. He's saying is Exhale Friday, don't go into the weekend constipated with your thoughts. Let it out, let it out, let it out. And I see Prayer Carrington saying, happy birthday, Reverend Sharpton. God bless you with many more still to come for all the years that lie ahead for you. Yes, tomorrow is my birthday. I appreciate that. And I see Bruce Turner saying, happy birthday, Rev. Tomorrow's my birthday, but we work on my birthday. Morning Joe, this morning I was on about 90 minutes. He brought up my birthday. I said, yeah, I'll be 72, but I'm not through. Some people get through at 32. I've got work to do. I'm not through. And I'll be doing the rally in the morning. I'll be doing the Politics Nation show live tomorrow night. I work on my birthdays. I did not become blessed with God sparing me for me to be laying down doing nothing. So I try to do something every day to show God that I'm grateful. You know, I was 37 years old when that man stabbed me in my chest. Every day since then, I don't take no day for granted. When you look at the possibility that somebody could have took you out and God spared your life, it changes how you think about life. That's why I don't care what controversies and all kind of stuff they've thrown at me. I'm still here by the grace of God, and I'm not going to take it for granted. Well, a lot to talk about today, and one of the things that really caught my attention is the Department of Labor has come out and with the jobs report and said that labor increased by just 29,000 jobs. 29,000, that's all. Unemployment, therefore, the unemployment rate rose to 4.2%. Now, the September hiring, U.S. added just 29,000 jobs, well below the 84,000 that was expected, while unemployment rate rose to 4.2%. Now, the breakdown across racial line, blacks are 7% 3.0% unemployed. Whites are 3.6%. All right? Which means that we are very close to double unemployed than whites. Now, let me dig a little deeper in that. If we're just about double unemployed to whites, then how are we taking their jobs with diversity, equity, and inclusion? How are we taking their spots in academia, in these colleges? How are we any of what they're doing? When the data from the Department of Labor under Donald Trump, this is Trump's Department of Labor, released this data. The data says otherwise. The other thing is that, and it is abhorrible, I don't know any other way to say it, in the middle of the job market being weak, not getting 84,000 more jobs, they down to 29,000. Affordability is through the roof. People literally are going to supermarkets, looking at price tags and walking out, can't shop. Literally. Petroleum going up. Diesel going up. And what does the President of the United States do? He announces a crypto party. And for you to buy his crypto, if seven figures, you can come to the party and sit and eat with the man that just ripped you off. Get a good cushioned seat and look at the guy that conned you. And the more you give, the closer you'll sit to him. If there ever was a insult, is given these times of affordability crisis for whites and blacks. And he throw a party for the millionaire class is to show you he has nothing but contempt for the masses of people, black and white. I mean, this is unthinkable. In the middle of all of this, aside from the fact you and your sons and all are cutting billions of dollars of deals with questionable people around the world, you gonna have a party. But you gotta pay big time to party. So it's no wonder that Democrats seem to have regained in terms of voter registration in key states, and I'm reading this. Democrats improved their voter registration position in several key battleground states after the major losses in 2024. NBC analysis of Target Smart data found Democrats made net gains over Republicans in late 2025 into 2026 in Arizona, Maine, New Jersey, Pennsylvania, while slowing down their losses in New Hampshire and North Carolina. Pennsylvania showed one of the biggest shifts. Republicans gained more than 110,000 registrations relative to Democrats in late 2024 through 25, but Democrats recovered about 46,000 of that margin this year. So it appears that Democrats are turning this thing around. And I think a lot of it is Donald Trump has not kept or even attempted to keep his word to the people. And people, you can't lie to people about what they feel. Now, there are six, according to the griot.com, black owned website, six races that black voters black voters should watch in this midterm election, because several of them can be historic. Keisha Lance Bottoms could become the first black woman elected the governor of Georgia. David Crowley could be Wisconsin's first black governor. Juliana Stratton could become the only the fifth black woman ever to serve in the United States Senate. In Texas, Democrat James Tallarico is heavily courting the state's roughly 4 million eligible black voters in the Senate race against Ken Paxton. Though he's not black, a win with black votes would be the first time Texas went blue in decades. Black voter turnout will be very important in Georgia and in Michigan. Ossoff is seeking re-election in Georgia against Mike Collins. Michigan Democrat Abdul El-Sayed faces Mike Rogers. It's going to come down to whether we turn out. And I'm not saying you should turn out for Democrats. I'm saying you should turn out for yourself. You see how bad things are. Imagine if Trump and them wake up and they have not lost the Congress and the Senate. It is saying, oh, we could crap all over everybody and they'll still vote for me. You think we suffering now. Let him think we don't care about being suffering or being in a state of suffering. And they will wreak havoc on us his last 2 years. So whether you like all the Democrats or not, whether you agree with them on everything or not, if they are more inclined to support what you do like, I'd rather have 70% of something than 70% not only not with me but against me. They're actively coming at us. They weren't just neutral and didn't enforce DEI. They had it eliminated, sued, took it out of schools, took it out of corporations. It's not neutral. This is war, political war. They're aggressively coming after us. It's not that they turn the other way. No, they turn and look our way and firing on us with no hesitation.
1: Keep it real.
0: All right, let's open up the phone. It is XL Friday. Whatever's on your mind, whatever's on your in your heart, Shopton, keeping it real. XL Friday,
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0: Keeping it real.
1: 1-877-532-5797. If I go to the phones, I see they have on the board a... Oh, on the live line. Okay. Is there somebody on the live line? I don't know what this means. All right, let's go to the phones. Let's go to Bertha in Cleveland, Ohio. Bertha, you're keeping it real with Al Sharpton. Is Bertha there?
2: To you. Hello.
1: Yeah.
2: Happy

0: happy pre-birthday to you, Reverend Serapin.
1: Well, I appreciate that, and you can sing pretty good, Bertha. I like that. Thank you very much. I appreciate your call, and I appreciate your support. Thank you for your call. Let me go to Maryland, to Maximum. Maximum on in from Maryland. You're keeping it real with Al Sharpton on Exhale Friday.
2: Sharpton. Yeah. Good afternoon, Reverend Al Sharpton.
1: Yeah.
2: I appoint Maxine Hamilton, a proud university alum and a proud member of NAN DC chapter for 15 years.
1: Wow.
2: Year 2 ex-president.
1: Yeah.
2: Always wonderful when you visit Howard University in the month of August. Reverend, for the past 2 or 3 years, I have called in to wish you a happy birthday, which is on tomorrow, October the 3rd, with a special poem. This year's poem is called Sharpton. Al Sharpton is his name. He is sharp, tons of fame, always ahead of his game. Works out every morning, must stay in shape, tackle the snakes. They in great pursuit, file lawsuit. Come to find out, all they were after was his three-piece suit. Why? Because you are so cute and astute. Still riding shotgun, displaying lots of charm. Praying it won't be too much longer before we become overcomers. Happy birthday ever to the Reverend Al Sharpton as you so celebrate 72 years of keeping it real. Keeping it real. Reverend Al Sharpton says to keep it real. Amen. Peace. Happy
1: I love birthday. It. Thank you so much. That's wonderful, Maxwell. Thank you. I think we have a guest on the live. I guess that's what it means. The board's not clear. Hello?
3: Calling from James Brown country. Happy birthday to you, brother.
1: Okay. Deanna Brown. It's James Brown's oldest daughter, the keeper of the torch. How you doing there, Deanna?
3: I feel good, just like I knew I would. Da-da-da, I got you. Hoping that you have a wonderful birthday and blessed birthday. I know family and friends got something special for you tomorrow. They're going to have a good time. Y'all make it funky. But you know what I'm standing on down here, brother?
1: What are you standing on?
3: James Brown Arena. They have yet to restore his name.
1: Oh, is that right?
3: Yes. They have yet to restore his name on the arena. The voters came out and voted and wanted it there. The kickback is, well, his name, James Brown Arena, wasn't on the ballot. But the paperwork that was filed through the government so that you could have a ballot had James Brown Arena on it. The commission and the mayor, current mayor, has already said that they do not support his name being gone. And the current mayor, the new mayor that's going to be coming in January 1st, he said that he does not agree with the name not being there. So we are still standing on this because too many names are being removed, too many names, too many books are being taken from libraries, museums shutting down with our history. And James Brown is certainly our history. So I'm still standing and fighting with this, Reverend, because ain't no way in the world that they're going to just say, this is James Brown Arena, get the vote, and then secretly remove his name, and we don't say anything.
1: We
3: people,
1: are not going to. Well, let me say this.
3: About that.
1: Let me say this. last time I saw Mr. Brown alive was about 3 weeks before he unexpectedly to me and the family, passed away. And it was at the dedication of the James Brown Arena. He had you call me and said, come down. And I went down. When I got there, you told me that you and I had to do all the speaking because he had dental problems. And then he showed up unexpected, put up a red handkerchief up and spoke anyway. And when he got in the limousine and hugged us and all, 3 weeks later, he was gone. So this is a special thing to me. So whatever I need to do to help y'all with that, I'm speaking at Payne College, I think, later this month. We're in October. Oh. So we may need to do a rally or something, put a little pressure on them.
3: Oh.
1: Do a little.
3: Call me.
1: Yeah. Let's let's crusade around that, because that was something near and dear to me and the people all over the world. And his funeral was there. Michael Jackson flew in to be there at the James Brown Arena for the goodbye to the Godfather. They can't erase our history like that. We can't stand by and let that happen.
3: And he gave his name for free. These people don't even have to pay a licensing fee. Primary Wave has said that we're going to honor what Mr. Brown did. And we are not charging you. You have the name to do what you want to do with
1: it. Wow. All right. I think we need to get on this. You got me. Thank you for your call. And thank you for you being my little sister most of my life and all of your life. I remember when you got here. The God Daughter of Soul, Deanna Brown Thomas. Thank you for the call. Means a lot to me on my birthday eve. Let's take a break. We'll be right back. Exhale Friday. Shopton. Keeping it real. Be right back.
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6: Is John Youssef serious?
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6: 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John Husted definitely showed us who he is.
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8: 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I approve this message.
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1: 1-877-532-5797. 1-877-532-5797 is Exhale Friday. And I see on the message board, Walter Coleman says all those woke policies, abortion, gay and lesbian rights, transgender rights, open borders, radical Islam, socialism, communism, you're worried about voting rights and economic justice? Yes, I am. And I don't have to deny other people's rights to do it. We had voting rights. And Mr. Trump and his Supreme Court nominees withdrew it. Economic rights, we had DEI forcing employment where they were not employing blacks and keeping data on it. Contracts, executive positions. Trump took it from us. So you talking about we better be worried about the destruction of the world. We are worried about the destruction of the world when you have a man that puts us in a war, Walter, that he does not know why we there and can't get us out. They've closed the Strait of Hormuz. We cannot have access to gas and oil. And people are literally trying to figure out how they're going to buy their groceries. And you worried about who they're sleeping with. I'm worried about the food in the refrigerator. I'm worried about the fact that we cannot get jobs, the fact that our vote has been messed with. So you can go on all these culture issues and all you want. You can't stop people from their lifestyle, but you can stop how they live. And what Trump is doing deals with our living. And I think that I read it because I wanted to answer you. I see Mayor Rodney Jones, the mayor's up and active. I'm glad to see. He says, I know Sammy Davis Jr. I know Sammy Davis Jr. with Nixon turned many people off. We all make mistakes, and when you're in public eye, you're treated to a different standard. That's true. If you're in public, you're going to make public mistakes. Own them. All of us, if you've been out here as long as I have publicly, you're going to make some mistakes. Difference is, some of y'all are private. So you have the option of making your mistakes and nobody knows about them, but you and the ones you mistaken them with if there was others involved. But we shouldn't be so judgmental. Let me go back to say somebody's on the live line. Let's go back to the live line. Hello?
2: Hey.
1: Hello.
2: Hello, hello.
1: Yay.
2: Rev.
1: Yes, sir. Who is this?
2: This is your Brooklyn brother.
1: Spike, Brooklyn, New York. Spike Lee. Spike Lee, how you doing, Spike?
2: Here in Fort Greene, baby, the fort.
1: At the fort, you holding it down. Yeah, well, hey.
2: I want to jump what you said. I've made puck mistakes, too, so... My heart was in the right place, but, you know, it's a human. So you sometimes you say some stuff that your wife says, you said, look. and sometimes it's more than that.
1: Yeah, sometimes, but hey.
2: In fact, today is Ty and I's wedding anniversary.
1: Oh, is that right?
2: Yeah.
1: How long y'all been married?
2: Well, it's on your birthday. It's your birthday tomorrow, right?
1: Right.
2: Well, it was the day before your birthday. You know what? Stevie Wonder sang Ribbon in the Sky at Riverside Church for our wedding.
1: Oh, wow. Wow.
2: Stevie!
1: Wow. Wow. Now, will you tell her?
2: But this is not about me. This is about your birthday. And I just want to say, Rev, I'm very happy and lucky that I know you the way I do. And... as we admit, you was things were rough early, you know. Howard Beach, that stuff, that was no joke.
1: No, it wasn't. No, it wasn't.
2: But you never courageous, you never folded, and you kept fighting for justice. Not just for black folks, Let's add Puerto Ricans too, Boricuas, whatever. Dominicanos. Well, that's New York. Well, I just want to say, I know I got to get off, but thank you. Thank everything you've done. You looked after my family, you know, our wives are friends, you know, so, and our children.
1: Yeah, that's true.
2: And just keep the good fight. Happy birthday. Happy birthday.
1: Thank you so much, Mike, for taking time to call. Tell Tanya I said happy anniversary, and thanks
2: and
1: for
2: I
1: keeping
2: the family
1: together.
2: And I will. And the thing is that I was coming to, now I teach class, my film class, NYU on Saturdays. That's why I won't be there, okay?
1: All right. Well, I love it. Thank you. Thank you. Thank you. All right. Thank you very much. Wow, that was a surprise. Spike Lee calling. And Spike and I go back 40 years.

0: Malcolm X, the movie that Spike did, nominated for an Oscar. So I really love and appreciate Spike, a long-time friend and brother. That meant a lot to me. And while I'm there, I might as well make the announcements, since everybody's talking about the birthday. Tomorrow, I will be at the House of Justice. It will be our Saturday Action Rally. There'll be some coming by to say happy birthday. I know the governor's coming and the mayor and others. But it's a regular rally. I'm going to be dealing with issues, voting rights and all. I only miss one or two rallies a year. I was not there last Saturday, though I came on remote for about 20 minutes from Texas. But I'll be there and keynoting and letting others that want to speak speak to some issues. So you that in the New York, New Jersey, Connecticut area, meet me or beat me to the Saturday Action Rally at the House of Justice at 6 Hancock Place, which is at the intersection of 124th and Morningside. You that are not in New York, you can watch it live on Impact Television, on NationalActionNetwork.net, on YouTube/NAN, and on the AME Zion Network. So make sure you tune in and watch it. It's not just going to be a birthday celebration, though there'll be some speaking to my birthday, but a lot of it is these issues. With unemployment numbers like this, and we are 32 days away from the midterm elections where we could take the Congress back and hold this administration accountable, I'm going to do more than sing happy birthday on my birthday. I'm going to do that too. So y'all tune in. You can also watch Politics Nation with Al Sharpton. I'll be live. I'm working on my birthday, both the rally and our TV show. I'll be live 5 p.m. Eastern Time tomorrow and on Sunday on Politics Nation with Al Sharpton, live at 5 p.m. Eastern Time on MS Now. And I know we're going to have several of the candidates running. I told you I was going to have people all the way through the midterm elections. And I'm going to have several of the candidates on tomorrow and on Sunday. The Senate candidate in South Carolina, I know we've booked, and others. And I know that I want to also find out now about this money problem, where we're seeing what's going on with Trump and how he is cutting funds from our programs. I'm going to have the ranking member of the House Budget Committee on, Congressman Brendan Boyle. So don't miss Politics Nation with Al Sharpton live at 5, both Saturday and Sunday. And thank you for your participation. Pauline McCullough saying Spike Lee looks young, still does, and he will be at 70. Yeah, he's right on. He's right behind me. I think about a year and a half apart. And she's also wishing him and Tanya a happy anniversary, 30 to 31 years together. That's wonderful. And Tanya is an author, artist in her own right, brilliant woman. And I love them. I love them as family. This is a good way to kick off a birthday celebration weekend. I done heard from my little sister, Deanna Brown, and Deanna Brown Thomas, James Brown's oldest daughter, and the oldest living daughter. He had one before her who's passed. And then Spike Lee. Let's go to Mike in Fairfield, Georgia, on the line. Mike, you keeping it real with Al Sharpton? Oh, Mike's not there. All right. Let me go to Rick in Germany. Rick crossed the ocean in Germany.
1: Good day, Brother Sharpton.
0: Good day to you.
1: And I gotta fall in line. Happy birthday early. I got that out of the way.
0: Well, thank you.

0: like to say also thank you for your slimming down in body weight and setting the example not only to big folk as physically sick, but to us skinny folk walking around and eating what we want and physically sick and suffering from the food there in America.
1: Right.
0: Now, moving on, there is a man, a comedian, a gay soul here in Germany who has stood up against the far-right party. His name is Happe Kerkeling. And I want to acknowledge your faith in Jesus, but not in Paul, who calls for the death of gays in the New Testament. I would like to ask what Pete Hegseth is doing with religion, the religion of Christianity, the Constitution, and the U.S. military?
1: Good question. I think I'm having Pete on in a week or so. I'll ask the question. I think it's a good question. And I think it's worthy to be raised. Because let me tell you something. We act like we can exclude or discriminate against some people. Once you open that door, you open the door to people discriminate against anybody. You don't have to agree with people, but you certainly cannot discriminate because you disagree with them. So it's an excellent question. Thank you for your call. Thank you for your birthday greeting from Germany, Brother Rick. Let's take a break. Be right back. Keeping it real. Shopton. Be right back.
2: Keeping it real.
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1: Yes, sirs. 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
13: Is John you said serious?
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5: Reverend Al Sharpton joined the growing chorus of voices demanding accountability in Jordan Neely's death, drawing attention to two other men who appeared to have played a role in restraining the 30-year-old.

0: your host, Reverend Al Sharpton, and we're back. It's Exhale Friday, 1-877-532-5797. 1-877-532-5797. Let's go to Alabama, to Dale. Dale in Alabama. My mother was from Dothan, Alabama, buried there now. Dale, where in Alabama are you from?
1: Alabama, Reverend. I'm living in Birmingham.
0: Birmingham, okay, go ahead.
1: Yeah, I think that along with everyone getting ready, making sure they're registered and getting ready to vote, that being that we can, you know, walk and chew gum at the same time, I still think we should step up our boycotts. We should at least add one more company to the list in addition to Target. And my choice would be Pepsi or PepsiCo, as it's called, because they also promised $2 billion to go towards black organizations, black businesses, and black media as well, you know, when George Floyd passed away. So the thing about PepsiCo is that they're more international in nature than Target, and they have brands such as all the Pepsi products, including Mountain Dew and Sprite, but they also have a restaurant division that also includes Kentucky Fried Chicken, A&W restaurants, and a few others. You know, we can't lose sight of the fact that there were multinational companies that lined up and stated that they were going to go ahead and once and for all put their money where their mouth is in terms of putting money back and investing in black businesses and the black community, and they haven't done it. And the thing even with Target is that they are still relenting and not honoring their commitment. And one thing I found out is that in regards to these Trump boycotts, one thing that has happened is that a lot of multinationals have gotten rebates off these tariffs. Target, in particular, got a rebate off their tariffs that they were charged of $909 million. So I figure with that influx of cash coming in from the federal government by being rebated from those tariffs is putting a little bit more wind, you know, on their sales. I figure they could go ahead and boycott or withstand this boycott a little bit longer. I'm almost at the point of saying making it a permanent boycott if they can't get their act together within a particular period of time. I just thought I'd put that out there, Reverend.
0: All right. Thank you for your call. I think that absolutely. I started in the movement at 12 years old with Operation Breadbasket, which mastered the boycotts. And boycotts are a very potent tool, necessary tool, but it must be done effectively or you hurt more than you help. What I mean by that, you need to understand how you're going to bring down the margin of profit, and you need to know that you have partners, not on an ego trip, partners around the country that can hold it down and keep it down even when the media is gone and when social media is gone to some foolishness. It's a bottom-up strategy. Otherwise, you embolden companies to say, oh, they've been boycotting and my sales weren't affected. You got to be able to affect them. That's why when we do a march in NAN or when we call for something, we set a target and hit a specific target. We want these number of people in Washington, even if it costs us money. We want these amount of people we register to vote in these cities. We want these amount. I'm doing voter brigades now. If I call a boycott, I'm going to know in 20 cities that I can bring the margin of profit down. I spoke last night at an event in Queens, and I told them if I am going to boycott somebody, I'm going to figure out what is their margin of profit. If their margin of profit is 5%. I don't have to stop 100% of people from shopping from them. If I stop 10%, that means they're operating 5% in the red. If I can hold out longer, the 5% or the 10% out longer than they can operate in the red because their profits is drying up, you win. There's a science to boycott, not an emotion and not ego tripping. And I think that you're absolutely right. We can walk and chew gum at the same time. We ought to be doing both. It's not one or the other. It's one and the other. And we need to not get in anyone's way. Let's all of us do what we got to do. Thank you for your call and for your reminding us of that. Maureen Moforte is on the line, the queen of activism in the Midwest. She says, good afternoon, Rev. We'll see you on Monday, October the 5th. Also, I may say thank you to all the listeners that wished me a happy birthday on the 1st, which is yesterday, her birthday, from the streets to the suites. And Maureen is our fearless leader of National Action Network Chicagoland. I'll be with them in Chicago on Monday, day after tomorrow, 2 days after tomorrow, doing our voter brigade, as well as thanking those that came up to the march. And then we're doing an AI fluency initiative there, and hosted by AKA Theta Omega. We need our people to know what this is that we call AI. So, and how it's used, how it's not used. I'm not supporting no data centers. I'm supporting us being literate. And Maureen is going to be hosting us there, and I'll be there on Monday in Chicago. It will all be hosted at the AKA Theta Omega, the Foundation Community Service Center, which is at 6220 South Ingleside Avenue in Chicago. 6220 South Ingleside Avenue in Chicago at 6 p.m. I'm looking for everybody to come out. Thank you, Maureen, for coming on the board with the information. Let's go to Rufus in Savannah, Georgia. Rufus, you're keeping it real with Al Sharpton.
2: Good afternoon, Reverend.
0: Good afternoon.
2: Can you hear me?
0: Yeah.
2: Oh, yeah, okay. All right, happy born day to you.
0: Thank you, sir.
2: And many more. Yeah, I want to get straight to it. Do you remember about over a year ago, I talked to you about a weapon that they had called Havana Syndrome?
0: No, but go ahead and refresh my memory.
2: Well, I heard you and somebody talking about that yesterday. I don't know if that was you and the attorney that was talking about that yesterday. And I was trying to get in. Do you remember that yesterday? You and somebody, I think it may have been you and the attorney, and they was talking about how that they were saying that people were getting sick behind some kind of a weapon they had, and they were trying to figure out what it was and this and that and other thing. You were talking about it yesterday.
0: Is this what you were trying to bring up when you said you talked a year ago? Are you trying to make that connection?
2: Right.
0: Trying to follow you?
2: Right. And I was talking about that a year ago. And the reason why I heard you talking about it yesterday with somebody on your show. And I was trying to get in, but I couldn't get in. But that's neither here nor there. But it brought me all the way back to what I was talking to you about, that that situation about that was during the debate, with Joe Biden debate, and Donald Trump. And I was saying that it was a mighty strange situation. I mean, they saying all kinds of things about Joe Biden now, but what I'm trying to say is still was mighty strange to me, how the man couldn't even form a word out of his mouth or coherent thought. And I know the man could, I know better than that. I've been around long enough, and I know the man ain't handicapped. I know the man is intelligent enough that I know that it was something wrong with him. And this, I saw it. I was looking today, and they were talking about that they got an FBI, a CIA whistleblower that just came to the forefront saying something about that the Biden administration kept it quiet about this Havana, the people that were suffering over there. They had some agents over there in Cuba that were suffering from this Havana syndrome, and they found out that it's a weapon that they got, and it made you confused. It make you disorientated. They can shoot, it's like a ray gun, and they shoot it at the people, and they were trying to figure out what it was. But now all of a sudden they're saying that the Biden administration was keeping it quiet when it was happening way back in
0: who has the weapon? I mean, who's using the weapon?
2: The Russians. The Russians.
0: Well, you got to say Russians. I can't hear what Russians, you don't say.
2: And the reason why I was saying this to you is that when I was talking to you a year and a half ago, it was another strange event that happened around the same time the debate between Joe Biden and Donald Trump.
0: Because I've got to go to break. You're saying that you think that they may
2: have...
0: I got to go to break. I'm trying to help you, brother. Yeah. Thank you for your call. Let's take a break. Be right back. Keeping it real. Shopton. Exhale Friday. Be right back.
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1: Yes, sirs. 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

0: 877-532-5797. And it is Exhale Friday, whatever's on your mind, whatever's in your heart. I see somebody on the live line, another guest. I don't know who it is. You're keeping it real with Al Sharpton. Hello? I think they're having phone problems. All right, well, let me, while they're trying to straighten out the board, I wanted to go back. The caller that Dale was talking about, the Havana syndrome, there was a special on 60 Minutes about it. There is clearly some evidence of it and how it's being maneuvered. I was trying to get Dale to get to the point and not keep trying to get me to remember a year ago. Dale, you got to remember, I do show 6 days a week. It's hard for me to remember what I talked to somebody about 2 weeks ago. But I know the issue of Havana syndrome is an excellently, well, I won't say excellent because that connotes that I'm supportive. It is an extremely, let me put it that way, important message that we need to look into and keep pushing. You're definitely on something there. I think that we really need to deal with that. All right, on the message board, Pauline McCullough said, I read Anwar Sadat of Egypt's biography. His father was Egyptian and his mother was Sudanese. Okay. I'm doing a lot of reading as I'm traveling. I spend my time on airplanes doing a lot of reading. And there's no reason, even for people that are lazy readers, not to read now, because they have audio books. And many of the books you can just audio and just listen to them. And the writer reads them to you. The last, I guess, two or three books that I wrote, I did the audio myself. It's in my voice. People need to not be programmed by what others decide you need to pay attention to. You need to program yourself. Pick some books, periodicals, educate yourself. You know, being that I host radio and TV and in the thick of things with Nan, I get online every morning about 4:45 in the morning. I get up about 4 and get myself washed up and ready and go online and then go to the gym. And part of why I do a little search online and in the morning before I go to the gym is while I'm working out, I'm thinking and strategizing on what I've worked out on. Then when I come back, I will read the newspapers. You know, some people is online and don't read newspapers. That's old school, my daughter say. Some old people read the papers and don't try to work online. I do both. Because there's some things that are in the paper that's not online, and there's some things online that don't make the paper. I want to know it all. And so I can address it intelligently, not only on my shows, but address it intelligently in my life. Know what's going on in the world in which you live. And don't be narrow-minded, where you only go to the same thing all the time and are concerned about only what is being told of you. Don't be programmed. Get the information. Look around you at the environment that you're in and see, you know, when people talk about affordability, that's not just a cable news network issue. It is an issue that is absolutely something that affects all of us. And I would strongly suggest people be very cognizant of that. I see Yahudashi's name. I know I'm saying it incorrectly, but he's saying, there is no doubt in my mind that they used that Havana syndrome weapon Joe Biden during that debate in 2024 against Donald Trump. It's interesting. And I see the mayor, Mayor Rodney Jones, says I'm reading Black AF History by Michael Harriet. I just ordered The Black Effect by Mickey L. Allen. And I think that is important that we stay on top of things. Manuel Murphy is saying, been doing that since high school via current events. 55 years later, I read and watch local and cable news networks, especially with AI. I have dig a little deeper. Very wise. Very wise. And that's what we have to do. You have more access to information now than we ever had. We just need to access it and act accordingly to protect ourselves, our families, and our interests. No question about it. You got to remember, a lot of the movements that opened doors for us operated without social media. Martin Luther King nor Malcolm X ever knew what a cell phone was. Both of them was killed before there was cell phones. Didn't know what email was. Didn't know what Instagram was. Didn't know what YouTube was. They were able, with rotary phones and working with their hands, to build movements that opened doors and kept them open for decades. So what excuse do we have? All right, I think they got the phone straight. Let me go to the live line. Good afternoon. You're keeping it real with Al Sharpton.
1: Good afternoon, mentor. You're not going to let the day pass by without calling to say happy birthday to my leader, my big brother, and my co-counsel.
0: Attorney General of Black America, Ben Crump, glad to hear your voice. How you doing?
1: Hey, we are fighting on the front line. And, well, you know, I didn't get to call you, but it was so special seeing all the young people in Atlanta, Georgia, and Wisconsin take to the streets in activism for Nolan Wells.
0: Yeah.
1: You should feel very proud, Rare, because your testament of leadership, how we stand up against injustices, is what we saw on full display this weekend. So I say happy birthday, and I tip my hat to you for that, Reverend Al. That was you and your leadership that made that happen.
0: Well, I was proud of it. I saw it on social media, and some of our chapter members, our youth department in Atlanta, goes to that college, and they were part of it. And I'm proud of them. That's where, you know, you have movements where things happen, and you ain't got to be there, and you can sit back and encourage them. And I think them young people, they initiated it on their own, did it on their own, huge numbers. You can go on social media and see how the huge turnout they had was excellent and was heartwarming. And it means a lot to that family who has suffered unnecessary abuse. But that's why we've got to keep it going, because that could be any one of us.
1: Amen. And thank you for answering the bell, Rev. I know you get so many calls, and just like nobody would know of Trayvon Martin, wouldn't know of Ahmaud Arbery, Breonna Taylor, George Floyd, and so many others, unless you answered the bell. And we can't ever say thank you enough, as I do often in private. I shout it from the mountaintops in public, because we got to give you your flowers. You are our civil rights leader, and I don't take that lightly.
0: Well, I thank you. You've been nothing but a straight-up brother since I met you many years ago fighting a case, and you were unknown black lawyer just wanting justice in Florida, and you have had more integrity and courage than any lawyer I've ever worked with, and I've worked with a lot of them. And that's why I say you laugh, but I say it's true. They tell me Ben Crump's on the phone. I head to the airport. I get the details later. Wherever you say I need to be, I swear I'm going to be. I don't have to vet it. I don't have to check it. You are a man of integrity and courage and the best lawyer that we've got in our times. Now, people get mad till they get sad. I'm saying it because I believe it. All right, Ben Crump, thank you. Give my love to Mama.
1: I will, Rev. God bless. Happy birthday.
0: All right, thank you. Let's take a break. 1-877-532-5797. 1-877-532-5797. Shopton, keeping it real. Be right back. Keep it real. Keep it real.
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8: Is John, you said serious?
9: People living in poverty are just not very, they're not very experienced at navigating the real world, right? I remember talking to one young lady who said, well, I don't really know how money works at a grocery store, because she grew up and has lived all of her adult life using SNAP cards to buy groceries. 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
10: 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I approve this message.
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0: 1-877-532-5797. 1-877-532-5797. The lines are open again, so you that are calling in, call in at 1-877-532-5797. It is Exhale Friday. And let me go back to the message board while we line up the phone calls. I see Cornelius Williams saying, "Happy birthday, Reverend Al Sharpton. May God continue to bless you with many more years. Have a blessed birthday and keep up the good work. I'm fighting with you for truth and justice." Well, thank you, Cornelius, and you keep fighting too, and let us do what we were born to do. You know, I often quote that one of the most significant statements that stayed with me in life was by Mark Twain. He said, "The two most important moments in life are the moment that you are born and the moment you find out why you were born." And I thank God from a young age I found out why I was here. And I'm going to keep doing it as long as I am here. Do what I'm supposed to do. Let me go to D, my dear friend, my buddy in Atlanta, Georgia, Northwest Atlanta. D.
1: Reverend Al, happy birthday. And I heard you mention your birthday was coming up the other day. And I remember last night, I just included you in our prayers.
0: Thank you.
1: In my prayers. And we need to do that for you, Reb. Reb, happy birthday. Reb, if I could sing, I would sing happy birthday to you. But so many people would turn off the radio. So I'm not going to do that. Reb, you know, the late Reverend Dr. Barbara Lewis King over at Hillside
0: yep.
1: used to say there are no coincidences in this world. While I was waiting to speak to you, I jotted down Ben Crump. I want to mention to Reverend Al about Ben Crump. And then Ben Crump came on.
0: Yeah.
1: The people were talking about some of the books that they have read recently. Our book club just finished reading Worse Than a Lie by Ben Crump.
0: Wow.
1: His first book.
0: Wow.
1: His first book. And Mr. Crump, Attorney Crump, if you're listening, we thoroughly enjoyed that book.
0: Wow.
1: It was excellent. But, Rob, let me tell you this. I got an email today. Some kind of way I got on the wrong list, and this email came from the Georgia Republican Party.
0: Okay.
1: And they're saying that they just have a few more days to go, and the email says, "We're trailing the Democrats in the one key metric that's the most important signal our party is ready for election day. We're not sure about verified voters, and they want me to verify." Well, they sent this to the wrong person, and I'm going to forward this to about 50 or 60 of my friends and relatives
0: right.
1: to tell them we can win in Georgia. They need some of these some of the Negroes in Georgia to vote Republican. If we stand together, Rep, we can elect Keisha,
0: right.
1: Ossoff, Judge Penny, the whole group of them. If we don't fall for these little ads, well, this multimillionaire, he'll show a few black folk in his ads. But he keeps saying that he wants to govern like Trump. That's what they need to remember. So I know for a fact now through this email that they did not mean to send me. They did not mean to send me this email. I am not a Republican. I would never vote. I'm not a MAGA. I would never. My parents were Republicans. There's a difference between these MAGA folk and the old Republican Party.
0: Oh, no doubt about it.
1: I want to tell Georgia, stand strong. Vote early if you can. We can do this. They are worried. And if you haven't had a chance to read Attorney Crump's book, Rep, you'll enjoy.

0: Well, how are you?
1: Overall, we in Chicago are well, gearing up to try to reelect our mayor and get the governor in, as well as attempting to get Julianne Stratton in as a U.S. Senate.
0: Right.
1: So, Reverend Sharpton, I wish I could sing. And when I heard the young lady sing, Reverend Sharpton, I thought about how much untapped talent we have in our community.
0: Mm.
1: It doesn't get the exposure or get the opportunity to be represented in the music industry, because I thought she could be a powerful singer.
0: Wow.
1: So that reminded me of that. But Reverend Sharpton, may I just quickly read just a little writing? This is from our family, so just to let you know kind of what we're thinking. And it's just real short. So, and this is just kind of a birthday message to you. So we're saying happy birthday to you. We pray that you're blessed for all that you do. We know you, family, friends, will celebrate your special day in a special way. So from the depths of our hearts, please know we appreciate your work in calling out politics and the problems you fix. So one of the best gifts we can give you is to flip Congress in November 2026. And I hope that kind of covers your work, and so that you know how we feel about you. And then also just the work in politics that we must do. We must be very serious about removing the power and then eventually the adjudicated rapist in the White House, who is so unserious about helping the people. And that means we've got to vote and get out. So that's just our special birthday message to you, Reverend Sharpton. I hope you liked it.
0: I loved it. I loved it. I appreciate it so much.
1: You're wonderful and have many, many more birthdays. And we need to support NAN, all of our civil rights organizations here in Chicago, Rainbow Push, the churches that are doing the work, and the civil rights organizations that are on the front line of this fight against fascism. Let's call it what it is.
0: That's what it is.
1: And then let's begin the work of removing it. So thank you, Reverend Sharpton, for all that you do.
0: All right. Thank you. And I really appreciate it. That poem is touching. And when people go out of their way to do something creative that they don't normally do, it's special to me. I don't take any of that for granted. And I certainly don't take Sister Pam for granted. And all my friends, again, I'll be in Chicago on Monday dealing with both AI lessons and the Border Brigade rally with Maureen Forte. You can go on our website. I'm going to post in the morning exactly where and what time we'll be on Monday. But I'll be there Monday with Maureen Forte and National Action Network Chicagoland. Let's go to Emily in San Diego, California. Emily.
2: Hi, Reverend Al. Happy birthday.
0: Thank you. Thank you.
2: Yes. To Pam, who is just on the phone about the untapped talent, I am a DJ on the internet who has a couple of platforms.
0: Okay.
2: So I wanted to give some information, but not on the air.
0: Okay. I will.
2: Okay.
0: Let y'all.
2: I wanted to ask a question. As a DJ, what can I do to help spread the good music?
0: All right. Thank you for your call. Y'all pick up so she can give me some information off air. But I think the thing you do to spread the good music is use your DJ skills to promote and play and therefore make vogue again good music. I was on Ari Melba's show last week with Grandmaster Flash, who was one of the first to start as a disco using the turntable. And we were talking about how people have come in and perverted it by putting in negative music, self-degrading stuff. You use that skill you have to bring a message of determination, of excellence, of pride. people respond to a beat, get the right beat music with the right lyrics in.

0: their head, so they don't only move their hips, but they move their mind. Thank you for your call, and I'll get the information from our team there once they pick up. Let's take a break. Be right back. Keeping it real. Shopton.
1: Keeping it real.
0: 1-877-532-5797. We'll be right back.
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1: Teddy Riley, T.I., Keith Sweat, Eric Benet, Brat, King George, Yale Hughley, and more. 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
1: Have your say.
2: Now, when we look at the reality, when the police chief in Washington, D.C. first took office, she made a statement when she came to her first crime scene that we're going to have to start charging the parents with these crimes. They pulled her in the back room, and you ain't heard nothing come out of her mouth since, because that is the reality with us.
1: Just keep it real.
2: 77% of every black home in America is headed by a single mother. If we're going to get a hold on these crimes, and you see this man has just issued the National Guard, the feds have taken over D.C., who they going to lock up? Our people.
1: Sharpton keeps it real.
3: Trump is at it again, deploying the military and National Guard to D.C. Yeah, that is a fact. You know, people talk about this is almost a police state. It is a police state in Washington. This is going to lead to some confrontations between police and citizens.
4: It's the nation's capital. It's the nation's capital.
1: From the National Action Network corporate headquarters in New York, keeping it real. It's XL Friday. And now, America's number one civil rights leader, the Reverend Al Sharpton.
5: Yo, keeping it real. I am your host, Reverend Al Sharpton, 1-877-532-5797. Let 1-877-532-5797, and on the message board you can leave a message and post it, and I'll read as many as I can on www.nationalactionnetwork.net. I see Sun Cam on the message board saying, wishing you a happy birthday, Reverend Al. The Lord bless you and keep you. Make his face shine on you and be gracious to you. The Lord turn his face toward you and give you peace. You couldn't get a better birthday wish for somebody than that. I love it. Thank you so much, Sun Cam, for that. Let me go back to the phone. Let me go to Manhattan, New York, to Wale. Wale, you're keeping it real with Al Sharpton. Is Wale there? Or the phones went back down. All right. Well, something's going on with the board there in Dallas where our phone lines are handled. So as soon as they get it straight, I'll go back to the phone lines. I see Evangelist Shirley Carter Tribble on the message board saying, happy birthday, Reverend Al. May God grant you many, many more. Enjoy your day and weekend. God bless. And let me say, I give morning thoughts every morning before dawn, before I go to the gym, after I come back. And one of the things that I said this morning is on Fridays, I usually give a weekend thing that I want people to work on with me. And I said that we need to work on our reflections. And that last comment I read reminds me of that. That life is never all the way good or bad. But at some point you can get in life where you reflect on your journey. And what you learned from bad experiences, what you learned and was able to advance from good experiences, and share it with your children, your grandchildren. And don't just give them the rosy-colored picture. Talk about the mistakes you made. Talk about things that you did that was a little off base. Because they need to understand when they make a mistake, that's not the end of their life, because grandma did it. And look, she made it through. Her granddad did it. I think we try to build these false images of purity to our children, which makes them have complexes or worse when things happen in their life. We need to be as candid and honest with them as we can be to prepare them for life so they don't feel that because they may have stumbled and even fell, that their life was over. I tell my daughters and I tell young people that I talk to in NAN or around the country, I learned more from falling than I did from strutting. Because first I learned how to get up. And second, I learned how I didn't want to fall, so I would try to stay up. But if I erase all that from my memory and don't share that with my children, I'm robbing them of knowing that there's nothing exceptional about falling down. It is inexcusable, though, to rest, to lay down. You know, I often say in speeches and sermons, if somebody knocks you down, that's on them. If you stay on the ground and relax on the ground, complaining about somebody knocked you down, that's on you. Your job, if you've been knocked down, is to get up. And that's what we're saying in politics, in civil rights, in real life. Get up. Trump, in my opinion, winning was a mistake. Some in our own community didn't want to vote for a woman to be president. And you see what it reaped us. And we're only 2 years and change in. But rather than try to justify what can't be justified, and rather than lay there and say, oh, ain't nothing we could do, get up. I tell people everywhere I go, how are you afraid of somebody you already beat? You know, Trump is strong. We can't beat him. We beat him in 2020. Joe Biden won. Trump's still trying to lie that he won that election. He lost. He can be beat if we stand up and we do what needs to be done. All right, the phone lines are back up, 1-877-532-5797. I see you, James Green, on the message board saying, Reverend Sharpton, Reverend J.C. Green from Aiken, South Carolina, near James Brown, wishing you a happy birthday, and remember that Jesus rested. Enjoy your birthday. May God continue to keep you and keep you. I appreciate that, and I absolutely thank you for your call. Let me see if I can get Wale now. Wale in Brooklyn, New York. Wale, you're keeping it real with Al Sharpton.
6: Reverend Al.
5: Yeah.
6: I sang this song to you a long time ago, and something in my spirit wanted me to give you a couple of bars. You ready?
5: I'm ready.
6: Sorry. Okay. Jesus, the Lamb, the great I am, wonderful and majesty.

0: my head and worshiping your presence. One more verse. Jesus, the Lamb, the great I am, wonderful and majesty, the Word in whom I stand, giver of life to every man. I lift my head, oh God, and worship it. 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
1: All right. Thank you for that. That's wonderful. Wow. Thank you, Wale. I appreciate that. Serenading me on my eve of my birthday. Sister Wale. Let's take a break. Be right back. Keeping it real. Shout.

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5: Is John, you said, serious?
6: People living in poverty are just not very, they're not very experienced at navigating the real world. 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
7: 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I approve this message.
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0: Captain. It's XL Friday, 1-877-532-5797. 1-877-532-5797. I see James Thomas saying on our message board, Byron Donalds was condescending and telling them at the town hall that they needed to stop voting Democrat and give a Republican a chance. So far, that didn't work out so well. James, I agree with you, James. Let's go to Milwaukee, Wisconsin, and talk with Fred. Fred, you're keeping it real with Al Sharpton.
1: Hey, how are you doing, Reverend Sharpton?
0: I'm doing well.
1: All right, first, you know, hope you have a wonderful birthday tomorrow. Two, for the parents that have college students that, you know, won't be home when the election, the midterms start, you know, if they haven't got their mail-in ballot, you know, to make sure they do everything to, so they can cast their vote and be counted, you know, so it's important to do it now because, you know, we don't have that much time to go.
0: Right.
1: And then the last thing I wanted to ask you, where do we go, or what site to hear your daily morning thoughts? Or
0: go on Instagram, Real-Sharpton. Real-Sharpton. I do it every morning between 4:30 and 5:15, and head to the gym. I do some more, and then after, but. And then you can go there now, Real-Sharpton, and go back and see all of them that's posted. I never take them down. But I do it at least two and most times three every morning. I get up early. I get up around 4, do prayer and meditation for about a half hour, and then I do my morning thoughts.
1: Okay. Well, all that's right. All today, so I won't vent today.
0: All right. Thank you, Fred. No problem. Thank you. Let's go to Jason in Washington, D.C. Jason.
2: Reverend Al, how are you, sir?
0: I'm doing very well. How are you?
2: I'm doing fine. It's been quite a while since I've spoken to you. I just want to take this time to tell you, congratulate you on your 15-year of television programming and all. I also wanted to wish you a happy birthday. Yours is on the 3rd. Mine is on the 23rd.
0: All right.
2: Yeah, so I just wanted to say that and want to appreciate everything that you've done for us in the black community. We all appreciate that. And I think this is just my own feeling now. I think we're going to be successful in the midterms. I've been watching a lot of the coverage on TV about the programs that the Democrats are using to try to instill into the young people and how important it is to vote. And I think Barbara Amwon and her team are down in the South trying to get the college students voting in the university colleges and the universities. So I have a good feeling. And I think with your information, you know, as getting out the vote for everyone, I think I think people are waking up. I mean, there has been a time when it seems as though that, you know, people weren't up, you know, they weren't really excited about this. What's going on. And I think there wasn't a poor show out. But I think over time, I think people are beginning to realize that this clown that we have in the White House now is not doing anything to try to help the people of the United States. And so I think people are beginning to realize that. I think they're opening up their eyes to see what this guy is all about. And I think that may show up. Favoritism in the midterm elections. But I have a question that I wanted to ask you, and I've been thinking about this for a while. If a Democratic nominee was elected to a high-ranking office, and it was required that the Mike Johnson was to swear them in and say, Mike Johnson refuses to swear them in. What recourse does that nominee have in order to secure that position?
0: That's a very good question. I don't really know the definitive answer. I would assume that whoever second to the speaker in Congress could do the swearing in and be just as official. But I can't say that I know that. And I can't say that it is a out of bounds question given how crazy these people are. I would not be surprised if we're not faced with that. I think the best thing to do is make sure that he's no longer speaker by taking the House on November, in November. But you're right. You can't overestimate how much they've changed the rules and the customs on Donald Trump. He respects nothing, even with his party, with the country. He's just a disruptor, and he's proud of it. And I was saying to some of the people at MS Now this morning, in between breaks, I did Morning Joe about 90 minutes, and I was saying to them that, you know, when I looked at this week, Time Magazine story that he did, I'm wondering whether he's not starting to diminish in terms of his mentality, because he's all over the place.
2: Right.
0: Just saying all kind of crazy stuff and using profanity in between words. I mean, you have to at some point say, has he lost it? Because some of the things he's doing is just totally irrational.
2: Right.
0: And I think that people, you know, everybody worried about Biden, and I saw Biden Saturday night at the, Friday night at the retirement for Lee Saunders. And, you know, physically he's challenged, but mentally he was wide alert and bringing whatever he wants. But I'm wondering about whether they telling us all that we need to know about the stability of this president. Because it's irrational what he's doing. It just makes no sense at all. At all. His speeches, it's just something's going on there.
2: Right, exactly. Do you think that this Amendment 25, I know that they have a, why don't they try to use that to try to get him out of office? I mean, do you think there's enough people that will be willing to try to substantiate that in order to use that to get him out of office? Or do you think that there's just too many people that will oppose it?
0: I think that I don't know that you can get a vote because they don't have the majority. The Democrats have the majority of the House or the Senate, and you need that vote. So the best vote to do is to vote ourselves and get them out of the majority. Then you can do all of that. But you can't do it as minority parties, and that's what they're counting on. That's one of the reasons he does not want to lose. He knows if the Democrats take control, then he is going to not only face a possible impeachment again, but if they get the Senate, he'll face removal, and he'll face investigations before these committees under oath. Him, his cabinet members, all of them are up for grabs. Even the outside cases that many of us are concerned about, what happened with DEI, what happens with these suspicious hangings and other things in the South. If we've got the majority of these committees, we can summons and subpoena people back in and have to testify under oath. That's the way to do this. That's why politics is not some hobby or some game. It's the real thing. And I think that's what we need to do. And we need to do it with a passion.
2: Right. I understand. Let me see. And there was another question I wanted to ask you, too. I forgot. if I think about it, I don't want to waste your time. I'll call you back.
0: All right. Thank you for your call, and thank you for listening. No, I think, and I feel people that are asking these questions because they want to, how do we get out of this mess? We're going to have to dig our way out, just like we let them dig us in. Let's take a break. Be right back. Keeping it real, keeping it real, keeping it real.
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0: Compton XL Friday. Let me remind you by way of announcements, don't you miss Politics Nation with Al Sharpton live this weekend. I'll be on tomorrow, Saturday, and on Sunday live at 5 p.m. Eastern Time. And we'll have on the candidates that are running, Senate candidate from South Carolina, congressional candidates from Ohio. We'll have on the candidates from Iowa, as well as some of the governor, one of the governors. And we'll have the ranking member of the Budget Committee to break down what Trump is doing with money, Congressman Brendan Boyle of Pennsylvania. And some people are hoping Boyle runs against Fetterman. And we'll have him on. So watch both nights, 5 p.m. Eastern Time on MS Now. And you that are in the tri-state area, New York, Connecticut, or New Jersey, meet me or beat me in the morning to the Saturday Action Rally. It is going to be a special day. It's my birthday. My actual birthday is tomorrow. And the governor and mayor and others are coming by. But I'm also going to be dealing with policy. I'm not just taking birthday cake. I'm going to be dealing with this, what we need to do with these voting brigades and what we need to do to get people out in mass and the issues. This unemployment number that just dropped, 7.0% black unemployment, 3.6% white. We need to deal with this. So be at the Saturday Action Rally. Get there early because of the birthday. I'm sure people be getting there early and you want to get in the main room, if not in the overflow room, but be there we're there 9 to 11 tomorrow morning. And then, of course, you that are not in the New York, Connecticut, New Jersey area, you can watch it live on Impact Television, on NationalActionNetwork.net, and on YouTube/NAN, or on AME Zion network. And with all those things, we talk to 15,000-20,000 people every Saturday and mobilize. And our phone lines are down, but I think we got Reverend Charles Williams. Reverend Williams, if you're on, tell us what's going on with Detroit National Action Network in the morning.
1: Well, most importantly, the action is on the line, so we'll be there on Saturday, 10 a.m. at the historic King Solomon Baptist Church, 6100 14th Street. We are mobilizing and moving forward with our voter brigade. I know had a call with some of our Midwest folks, and you gave us our orders very clear, loud and clear, that we've got to make sure we get folks engaged throughout our communities. And so Lori Parks is coming back with all the information that we need to make sure that we are ready to organize across the state, across the Midwest, and across the country.
0: Oh yeah, Lori Parks was with us in Ohio, in Cleveland, Ohio the other night. Great turnout, and people from all over Ohio, all over the Midwest was there under the leadership and coordination of the irrepressible president of the Greater Cleveland Chapter of the National Action Network, Dr. Marcia McCoy. I know you should be still smiling that proud the people turned out for you, Dr. McCoy. I don't hear her.
2: Reverend, can you hear me?
0: I hear you now, yes.
2: Hello? Thank you, Reverend Dr. Professor Al Sharpton. You delivered a profound message of hope to those in attendance for the Voter Brigade rally here in Cleveland. The Men of Power has joined in with the National Action Network, and on Monday, October the 5th, which is the last day to turn in voter registration forms and register per people for the upcoming November 3rd election. We got to turn them in before 9 p.m. So Monday evening, we're hitting the school, and this evening we will be at a few homecomings. So if you want to get involved or get engaged, call me, 216-374-0913. 216-374-0913. 216-374-0913 for more information. And Reverend Sharpton, I got to give kudos to our 98-year young man with the mule, Reverend Dr. Bishop E.T.
1: Kennedy. Oh, yeah.
2: What an introduction of our leader. What kind of man is this?
0: He. Let me tell you something. I got it on tape. His introduction. I'm going to tell people as I travel, don't introduce me, just play the tape, because nobody ever introduced me like that. No, the bishop is in a class by himself.
2: I mean, and your daughter said, you asked your daughter, how old do you think he is?
0: Yeah.
2: And when you told her, she said, what?
0: Yeah, she said he may be in his 60s. I see 98 years old, got more energy. Run up and down them steps, talk, preach. God really blessed us with Bishop E.T. Kavanagh.
2: One last thing I want to share. Quit talking about us, Reverend Sharpton, talking about 50-year-olds can't have walk, can't have get up out the bed. Right. I'm sorry. I'm a little off track. But the Midwest is the best. And we wanted to kick off your birthday. We want to brag about that. We get bragging rights.
0: Yeah, you
2: come
0: do.
2: On, Bishop.
3: Dr. L. Sharpton.
0: Yes, sir.
3: Love you, my man. Dr. Charles Williams.
1: Yes, sir.
3: Love you, my man.
1: Love you.
3: Hold my mule, my brother.
1: Yes, sir. Yes.
3: The midterm election is 32 days away. Never has there been such a quintessential and consequential election to determine the future of America and American democracy than right now. Now occupying the Oval Office in the nation today is a convicted, conflicted, wannabe king and dictator.

0: war is initiated to drain the economic lifeblood of people's ability to live. Because of the billions and billions of dollars lost in a losing war with Iran, a rogue nation, food prices, gas prices, child care, health care, farm prices, inflation, and other deleterious consequences are crushing the life out of John Q. Public. Pet vanity projects, pet vanity golden statues, golden ballrooms, golden arches, reflective pools are sending average people to the welfare line and the food bank for survival. Your affordability for housing is in jeopardy. This is a Hitler-like Putin lover who loves himself more than anybody else, his own narcissistic self. He is a president who boldly declares that he does not care about your finances, even a little bit. He fires thousands of government workers and inviscerates and obliterates 60 years of diversity, equity, and inclusion, plus trying to deny the people's right to vote so as to cheat and steal an upcoming election. All of this is a way to put we the people, by the people, for the people, out of business. This America becomes the pariah of a country where freedom is denied and the people be damned. The clock is ticking and the loss of freedom and democracy are in hospital intensive care. If the democratic voices of this democracy don't cry aloud and get up and get out to those polls, we're going to be in terrible shape. Democracy is going to be at risk. Wake up, America. Send these demons back to where they belong, hell and damnation. God bless America and get us all fired up to get out there and vote and change the topography of this nation right now. Thank you, Doctor.
1: Thank you, Bishop.
2: Ditto,
1: thank you.
2: Ditto, ditto.
1: All right. Thank you so much. And thank you to you, our Cleveland, Greater Cleveland Chapter President. Let me remind you, I will be in Chicago on Monday. I'm going to do the birthday and the rallies and the TV shows all weekend, preaching Sunday morning in Harlem and for Reverend Kilgore's anniversary, and then going to Chicago right after I get through with the show Sunday night. We're going to be there. You can see on the social media page, our AI Fluency Initiative will be at 6 p.m. We'll be there earlier with our voting brigade with Sister Maureen Forte. I'll be there all day. You in the Chicagoland area, come and be with me at the rally and at the Fluency Initiative. And then the following, at the end of the week, I'm going to Tallahassee, Florida. Reverend R.B. Holmes' anniversary. I'm going to preach it that Sunday, but we're going to have rallies as well as AI Initiative. I'm on the road because I'm determined that we must not let this regime go unchecked. So we need to go in these areas, particularly these areas that they didn't think we would show up, and now the polls are telling them they better worry, because Texas may go, and Florida may go, and Georgia may go, and Michigan may go. Things that they won last time, and look at what we got for it. And I'm saying, don't cry over spilt milk. Let's put some powder in the milk and turn it brown. Let me thank all of you that called in, listened in, you that called in and couldn't get through. Let me thank Reverend Williams coming on phones got straight. Let me thank all of you. And remember, thank you for all the birthday wishes you gave. Spike Lee calling in, our Attorney General Ben Crump calling in. Remember, whatever you do, wherever you go, however you feel, tell somebody, tell anybody, tell everybody. The Reverend Al told you personally, keep it real. Keep it real. Keep it real. Keep it real. I'll talk to you on Monday.
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16: Is John, you said serious?
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1: Thank you. 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

Shrine Church of St. Stans in Cleveland, Ohio, for the Polish festival. Today is the last day, and the festival is indoor and outdoors, all major credit cards accepted, ample guarded parking. Polish Mass is always at St. Stans at 10 a.m. And then 11:30 today is the English Mass with the trumpets and grand organ, a church tour following 11:30 Mass. A Piast Polish dances will perform today. Food will be served from 11 to 4 p.m. Music by Polka family from noon to 4:30 p.m. Salute to veterans and drawing for the grand prize at 5 p.m. Everyone is invited to enjoy this 36th annual Polish festival in Cleveland.

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1: WERE 1490 Cleveland Heights on Sunday morning with the Polish accent. 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
2: 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I will repeat, 216-641-7528 or 310-741-3337. 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

0: 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Thank you for joining us today for the Polish program. Please patronize our sponsors. This is Eugenia Stolarczyk. Have a safe and wonderful week until next Sunday, when we come to you with the Polish radio program over WERE 1490 Cleveland Heights. Thank you for listening, and thank you, Dave, for excellent technical assistance. 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
6: 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I was told the language was too graphic and that some people would be offended. So they changed the words. So here it is. Right now, right here, we are victims of attack by some we know, but many more nameless and faceless people living in the shadows. The first defense of both sides is usually to act as if it never happened. Then the perpetrators start disagreeing with each other about the particulars of the attack, sometimes calling it victimless. The time is now to bring the attack to a halt. We must stand up and use our vote this November to declare that we are no longer going to allow ourselves to be victims. We must be heard. You must vote this November in order to stop the assault on us, because the reality is we are the ones who are battered and bruised.
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12: Reverend Al Sharpton joined the growing chorus of voices demanding accountability in Jordan Neely's death, drawing attention to two other men who appeared to have played a role in restraining the 30-year-old.
13: I'm looking at the video.

0: Keeping it real, I'm your host, Reverend Al Sharpton, and we're back. Here's Exhale Friday, 1-877-532-5797. 1-877-532-5797. Let's go to Alabama, to Dale. Dale in Alabama. My mother was from Dothan, Alabama, buried there now. Dale, where in Alabama are you from?
1: Alabama, Reverend. I'm living in Birmingham.
0: Birmingham. Okay, go ahead.
1: Yeah, I think that along with everyone getting ready, making sure they're registered and getting ready to vote, that being that we can, you know, walk and chew gum at the same time, I still think we should step up our boycotts. We should at least add one more company to the list in addition to Target. And my choice would be Pepsi, or PepsiCo, as it's called, because they also promised $2 billion in to go towards black organizations, black businesses, and black media as well, you know, when George Floyd passed away. So the thing about PepsiCo is that they're more international in nature than Target, and they have brands such as all the Pepsi products, including Mountain Dew and Sprite, but they also have a restaurant division. It also includes Kentucky Fried Chicken, A&W restaurants, and a few others. You know, we can't lose sight of the fact that there were multinational companies that lined up and stated that they were going to go ahead and once and for all put their money where their mouth is in terms of putting money back and investing in black businesses and the black community, and they haven't done it. And the thing, even with Target, is that they are still relenting and not honoring their commitment. And one thing I found out is that in regards to these Trump boycotts, one thing that has happened is that a lot of multinationals have gotten rebates off these tariffs. Target, in particular, got a rebate off their tariffs that they were charged of $909 million. So I figure with that influx of cash coming in from the federal government by being rebated from those tariffs is putting a little bit more wind, you know, on their sales. I figure they could go ahead and boycott or withstand this boycott a little bit longer. I'm almost at the point of saying making it a permanent boycott if they can't get their act together within a particular period of time. I just thought I'd put that out there, Reverend.
0: All right. Thank you for your call. I think that absolutely. I started in the movement at 12 years old with Operation Breadbasket, which mastered the boycotts. And boycotts are a very potent tool, necessary tool, but it must be done effectively or you hurt more than you help. What I mean by that, you need to understand how you're going to bring down the margin of profit, and you need to know that you have partners, not on an ego trip, partners around the country that can hold it down and keep it down even when the media is gone and when social media is gone to some foolishness. It's a bottom-up strategy. Otherwise, you embolden companies to say, oh, they've been boycotting and my sales weren't affected. You got to be able to affect them. That's why when we do a march in NAN or when we call for something, we set a target and hit a specific target. We want these number of people in Washington, even if it costs us money. We want these amount of people we register to vote in these cities. We want these amount. I'm doing voter brigades now. If I call a boycott, I'm going to know in 20 cities that I can bring the margin of profit down. I spoke last night at an event in Queens, and I told them if I am going to boycott somebody, I'm going to figure out what is their margin of profit. If their margin of profit is 5%. I don't have to stop 100% of people from shopping from them. If I stop 10%, that means they're operating 5% in the red. If I can hold out longer, the 5%, or the 10% out longer than they can operate in the red because their profits is drying up, you win. There's a science to boycott, not an emotion and not ego tripping. And I think that you're absolutely right. We can walk and chew gum at the same time. We ought to be doing both. It's not one or the other. It's one and the other. And we need to not get in anyone's way. Let's all of us do what we got to do. Thank you for your call and for your reminding us of that. Maureen Mo Forte is on the line, the queen of activism in the Midwest. She says, good afternoon, Rev. We'll see you on Monday, October the 5th. Also, I may say thank you to all the listeners that wished me a happy birthday on the 1st, which is yesterday, her birthday, from the streets to the suites. And Maureen is our fearless leader of National Action Network Chicagoland. I'll be with them in Chicago on Monday, day after tomorrow, 2 days after tomorrow, doing our voter brigade, as well as thanking those that came up to the march. And then we're doing an AI fluency initiative there, and hosted by AKA Theta Omega. We need our people to know what this is that we call AI. So and how it's used, how it's not used. I'm not supporting no data centers. I'm supporting us being literate. And Maureen is going to be hosting us there, and I'll be there on Monday in Chicago. It will all be hosted at the AKA Theta Omega, the Foundation Community Service Center, which is at 6220 South Ingleside Avenue in Chicago. 6220 South Ingleside Avenue in Chicago at 6 p.m. I'm looking for everybody to come out. Thank you, Maureen, for coming on the board with the information. Let's go to Rufus in Savannah, Georgia. Rufus, you're keeping it real with Al Sharpton.
2: Good afternoon, Reverend.
0: Good afternoon.
2: Can you hear me?
0: Yeah.
2: Oh, yeah, okay. All right, happy born day to you.
0: Thank you, sir.
2: And many more. Yeah, I want to get straight to it. Do you remember about over a year ago, I talked to you about a weapon that they had called Havana Syndrome?
0: No, but go ahead and refresh my memory.
2: Well, I heard you and somebody talking about that yesterday. I don't know if that was you and the attorney that was talking about that yesterday. And I was trying to get in. Do you remember that yesterday? You and somebody, I think it may have been you in the attorney, and they was talking about how that they were saying that people were getting sick behind in Cuba behind some kind of a weapon they had, and or they were trying to figure out what it was and this and that and other thing. You were talking about it yesterday.
0: Is this what you were trying to bring up when you said you talked a year ago? Are you trying to make that connection?
2: Right.
0: Trying to follow you?
2: Right. And I was talking about that a year ago. And the reason why I heard you talking about it yesterday with somebody on your show, and I was trying to get in, but I couldn't get in. But that's neither here nor there. But it brought me all the way back to what I was talking to you about, that that situation about that was during the debate. With Joe Biden debate and Donald Trump, and I was saying that it was a mighty strange situation. I mean, they saying all kind of things about Joe Biden now, but what I'm trying to say is still was mighty strange to me how the man couldn't even form a word out of his mouth or coherent thought. And I know the man could, I know better than that. So I've been around long enough. And I know the man ain't handicapped. I know the man is intelligent enough that I know that it was something wrong with him. And this, I saw it. I was looking today, and they were talking about that they got an FBI, a CIA whistleblower that just came to the forefront saying something about that the Biden administration kept it quiet about this Havana, the people that was suffering over there. They had some agents over there in Cuba that was suffering from this Havana syndrome, and they found out that it's a weapon that they got, and it made you confused. It make you disorientated. They can shoot, it's like a ray gun, and they shoot it at the people, and they were trying to figure out what it was. But now they're saying, now all of a sudden they're saying that the Biden administration was keeping it quiet when it was happening way back in
0: Well, who has the weapon? I mean, who's using the weapon?
2: The Russians. The Russians.
0: Well, you got to say Russians. That. I can't hear what you don't say.
2: And the reason why I was saying this to you is that when I was talking to you a year and a half ago, it was another strange event that happened around the same time, the debate between Joe Biden and Donald Trump.
0: Because I've got to go to break. You're saying that you think that they may
2: have...
0: I got to go to break. I'm trying to help you, brother. Yeah. Thank you for your call. Let's take a break. Be right back. Keeping it real. Shopton. Exhale Friday. Be right back.
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0: back. 1-877-532-5797. 1-877-532-5797. And it is Exhale Friday. Whatever's on your mind, whatever's in your heart. I see somebody on the live line, another guest. I don't know who it is. You're keeping it real with Al Sharpton. Hello? I think they're having phone problems. All right, well, let me, while they're trying to straighten out the board, I wanted to go back. The caller that Dale was talking about, the Havana syndrome, there was a special on 60 Minutes about it. There is clearly some evidence of it and how it's being maneuvered. I was trying to get Dale to get to the point and not keep trying to get me to remember a year ago. Dale, you got to remember, I do show 6 days a week. It's hard for me to remember what I talked to somebody about 2 weeks ago. But I know the issue of Havana syndrome is an excellently, well, I won't say excellent because that connotes that I'm supportive. It is an extremely, let me put it that way, important message that we need to look into and keep pushing. You're definitely on something there. I think that we really need to deal with that. All right, on the message board, Pauline McCullough said, I read Anwar Sadat of Egypt's biography. His father was Egyptian and his mother was Sudanese. Okay. I'm doing a lot of reading as I'm traveling. I spend my time on airplanes, doing a lot of reading. And there's no reason, even for people that are lazy readers, not to read now, because they have audio books. And many of the books you can just audio and just listen to them. And the writer reads them to you. The last, I guess, two or three books that I wrote, I did the audio myself. It's in my voice. People need to not be programmed by what others decide you need to pay attention to. You need to program yourself. Pick some books, periodicals, educate yourself. You know, being that I host radio and TV and in the thick of things with Nan, I get online every morning about 4:45 in the morning. I get up about 4 and get myself washed up and ready and go online and then go to the gym. And part of why I do a little search online and in the morning before I go to the gym is while I'm working out, I'm thinking and strategizing on what I've worked out on. Then when I come back, I will read the newspapers. You know, some people is online and don't read newspapers. That's old school, my daughter say. Some old people read the papers and don't try to work online. I do both. Because there's some things that are in the paper that's not online, and there's some things online that don't make the paper. I want to know it all, and so I can address it intelligently, not only on my shows, but address it intelligently in my life. Know what's going on in the world in which you live, and don't be narrow-minded, where you only go to the same thing all the time and are concerned about only what is being told of you. Don't be programmed. Get the information. Look around you at the environment that you're in and see, you know, when people talk about affordability, that's not just a cable news network issue. It is an issue that is absolutely something that affects all of us. And I would strongly suggest people be very cognizant of that. I see Yahuda Sheesh's name. I know I'm saying it incorrectly, but he's saying There is no doubt in my mind that they used that Havana Syndrome weapon on Joe Biden during that debate in 2024 against Donald Trump. It's interesting. Interesting. And I see the mayor, Mayor Rodney Jones, says I'm reading Black AF History by Michael Harriet. I just ordered The Black Effect by Mickey L. Allen. And I think that is important that we stay on top of things. Manuel Murphy is saying, been doing that since high school via current events. 55 years later, I read and watch local and cable news networks, especially with AI. I dig a little deeper. Very wise. Very wise. And that's what we have to do. You have more access to information now than we ever had. We just need to access it and act accordingly to protect ourselves, our families, and our interests. No question about it. You got to remember, a lot of the movements that opened doors for us operated without social media. Martin Luther King nor Malcolm X ever knew what a cell phone was. Both of them was killed before there was cell phone. Didn't know what email was. Didn't know what Instagram was. Didn't know what YouTube was. They were able, with rotary phones and working with their hands, to build movements that opened doors and kept them open for decades. So what excuse do we have? All right, I think they got the phone straight. Let me go to the live line. Good afternoon. You're keeping it real with Al Sharpton.
1: Good afternoon, mentor. You know, I wasn't going to let the day pass by without calling to say happy birthday to my leader, my big brother, and my co-counsel.
0: Attorney General of Black America, Ben Crump, glad to hear your voice. How you doing?
1: Hey, we are fighting on the front line. And, Rev, you know, I didn't get to call you, but it was so special seeing all the young people in Atlanta, Georgia, and Wisconsin take to the streets in activism for Nolan Wells.
0: Yeah.
1: You should feel very proud, Rev, because your testament of leadership, how we stand up against injustices, is what we saw on full display this weekend. So I say happy birthday, and I tip my hat to you for that, Reverend Al. That was you and your leadership that made that happen.
0: Well, I was proud of it. I saw it on social media, and some of our chapter members, our youth department in Atlanta, goes to that college, and they were part of it. And I'm proud of them. That's where, you know, you have movements where things happen, and you ain't got to be there. And you could sit back and encourage them. And I think them young people, they initiated it on their own, did it on their own, huge numbers. You can go on social media and see how the huge turnout they had was excellent and was heartwarming. And it means a lot to that family who has suffered unnecessary abuse. But that's why we've got to keep it going, because that could be any one of us.
1: Amen, and thank you for answering the bell, Rev. I know you get so many calls, and just like nobody would know of Trayvon Martin, wouldn't know of Ahmaud Arbery, Breonna Taylor, George Floyd, and so many others, unless you answered the bell. And we can't ever say thank you enough, as I do often in private. I shout it from the mountaintops in public, because we got to give you your flowers. You are our civil rights leader, and I don't take that lightly.
0: Well, I thank you. You've been nothing but a straight-up brother since I met you many years ago fighting a case. And you were an unknown black lawyer just wanting justice in Florida. And you have had more integrity and courage than any lawyer I've ever worked with. And I've worked with a lot of them. And that's why I say you laugh, but I say it's true. They tell me Ben Crump's on the phone. I head to the airport. I get the details later. Wherever you say I need to be, I swear I'm going to be. I don't have to vet it. I don't have to check it. You are a man of integrity and courage and the best lawyer that we've got in our times. Now, people get mad till they get sad. I'm saying it because I believe it. All right, Ben Crump, thank you. Give my love to Mama.
1: I will, Rev. God bless. Happy birthday.
0: All right, thank you. Let's take a break. 1-877-532-5797. 1-877-532-5797. Shopton, keeping it real. Be right back.
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1: Yes, sirs. 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

0: 1-877-532-5797. 1-877-532-5797. The lines are open again, so you that are calling in, call in at 1-877-532-5797. It is Exhale Friday. And let me go back to the message board while we line up the phone calls. I see Cornelius Williams saying, "Happy birthday, Reverend Al Sharpton. May God continue to bless you with many more years. Have a blessed birthday and keep up the good work. I'm fighting with you for truth and justice." Well, thank you, Cornelius, and you keep fighting too, and let us do what we were born to do. You know, I often quote that one of the most significant statements that stayed with me in life was by Mark Twain. He said, "The two most important moments in life are the moment that you are born and the moment you find out why you were born." And I thank God from a young age I found out why I was here. And I'm going to keep doing it as long as I am here. Do what I'm supposed to do. Let me go to D, my dear friend, my buddy in Atlanta, Georgia, Northwest Atlanta. D.
1: Reverend Al, happy birthday. And I heard you mention your birthday was coming up the other day, and I remember last night I just included you in our prayers.
0: Thank you.
1: In my prayers. And we need to do that for you, Reb. Reb, happy birthday. Reb, if I could sing, I would sing happy birthday to you, but so many people would turn off the radio, so I'm not gonna do that. Reb, you know the late Reverend Dr. Barbara Lewis King over at Hillside,
0: yep,
1: used to say there are no coincidences in this world. While I was waiting to speak to you, I jotted down Ben Crump. I want to mention to Reverend Al about Ben Crump. And then Ben Crump came on.
0: Yeah.
1: People were talking about some of the books that they have read recently. Our book club just finished reading Worse Than a Lie by Ben Crump.
0: Wow.
1: His first book.
0: Wow.
1: His first book. And Mr. Crump, Attorney Crump, if you're listening, we thoroughly enjoyed that book.
0: Wow.
1: It was excellent. But, Rob, let me tell you this. I got an email today. Some kind of way I got on the wrong list, and this email came from the Georgia Republican Party.
0: Okay.
1: And they're saying that they just have a few more days to go, and the email says, "We're trailing the Democrats in the one key metric that's the most important signal our party is ready for election day. We're not sure about verified voters, and they want me to verify." Well, they sent this to the wrong person, and I'm going to forward this to about 50 or 60 of my friends and relatives,
0: right,
1: to tell them we can win in Georgia. They need some of these black, well, some of the Negroes in Georgia to vote Republican. If we stand together, Rep, we can elect Keisha,
0: right,
1: Ossoff, Judge Penny, the whole group of them. If we don't fall for these little ads, well, this multimillionaire, he'll show a few black folk in his ads. But he keeps saying that he wants to govern like Trump. That's what they need to remember. So I know for a fact now through this email that they did not mean to send me. They did not mean to send me this email. I am not a Republican. I would never vote. I'm not a MAGA. I would never. My parents were Republicans. There's a difference between these MAGA folk and the old Republican Party.
0: Oh, no doubt about it.
1: I want to tell Georgia, stand strong. Vote early if you can. We can do this. They are worried. And if you haven't had a chance to read Attorney Crump's book, Rep, you'll enjoy it. Get that book.
0: Oh, no, it's a great book. He sent it to me when it first came out. It's a great book. You're right. Thank you for
1: and
0: your
1: tell
0: call.
1: Him I'm waiting for the next one. Have a good day, Rep, and
0: all
1: happy
0: right
1: birthday.
0: Thank you for that, and I'll see you at Mother Bethel at the end of the month. I'm there for you, Big Bethel. Let's go to my dear friend, activist extraordinaire in Chicago, one and only Sister Pam. Sister Pam, you're keeping it real with Al Sharpton.
2: Hi, Reverend Sharpton. How are you?
0: I'm doing well. How are you?
2: Overall, we in Chicago are well, gearing up to try to reelect our mayor and get the governor in, as well as attempting to get Julianne Stratton in as a U.S. Senate.
0: Right.
2: So, Reverend Sharpton, I wish I could sing. And when I heard the young lady sing, Reverend Sharpton, I thought about how much untapped talent we have in our community.
0: Mm.
2: It doesn't get the exposure or get the opportunity to be represented in the music industry, because I thought she could be a powerful singer.
0: Wow.
2: So that reminded me of that. But Reverend Sharpton, may I just quickly read just a little writing? This is from our family, so just to let you know kind of what we're thinking. And it's just real short. So, and this is just kind of a birthday message to you. So we're saying happy birthday to you. We pray that you're blessed for all that you do. We know you, family, friends, will celebrate your special day in a special way. So from the depths of our hearts, please know we appreciate your work in calling out politics and the problems you fix. So one of the best

0: brother. I appreciate it so much.
1: You're wonderful and have many, many more birthdays, and we need to support NAN, all of our civil rights organizations here in Chicago, Rainbow Push, the churches that are doing the work, and the civil rights organizations that are on the front line of this fight against fascism. Let's call it what it is.
0: That's what it is.
1: And then let's begin the work of removing it. So thank you, Reverend Sharpton, for all that you do.
0: All right. Thank you. And I really appreciate it. That poem is touching. And when people go out of their way to do something creative that they don't normally do, it's special to me. I don't take any of that for granted. And I certainly don't take Sister Pam for granted. And all my friends, again, I'll be in Chicago on Monday dealing with both AI lessons and the Border Brigade rally with Maureen Forte. You can go on our website. I'm going to post in the morning exactly where and what time we'll be on Monday. But I'll be there Monday with Maureen Forte and National Action Network Chicagoland. Let's go to Emily in San Diego, California. Emily.
2: Hi, Reverend Al. Happy birthday.
0: Thank you. Thank you.
2: Yes. To Pam, who is just on the phone about the untapped talent, I am a DJ on the internet who has a couple of platforms.
3: Okay.
2: So I wanted to give some information, but not on the air.
0: Okay. I will.
2: Okay.
0: Let your
2: And I wanted to ask a question. As a DJ, what can I do to help spread the good music?
0: All right. Thank you for your call. Y'all pick up so she can give me some information off air. But I think the thing you do to spread the good music is use your DJ skills to promote and play and therefore make vogue again good music. I was on Ari Melba's show last week with Grandmaster Flash, who was one of the first to start as a disco using the turntable. And we were talking about how people have come in and perverted it by putting in negative music, self-degrading stuff. You use that skill you have to bring a message of determination, of excellence, of pride. People respond to a beat. Get the right beat music with the right lyrics in their head so they don't only move their hips, but they move their mind. Thank you for your call, and I'll get the information from our team there once they pick up. Let's take a break. Be right back. Keeping it real. Shopton.
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0: 1-877-532-5797. 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
8: Is John, you said serious?
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8: 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John Husted definitely showed us who he is.
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10: 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I approve this message.
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12: This is the sound of giraffes being placed on the endangered species list for the very first time. 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
13: This is Reverend Al Sharpton. 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
12: On July 28, 2019, after 493 days of gestation and 30 minutes of labor, a tiny southern white rhino calf took his very first breath as keepers held theirs. His breath marked not only the birth of a new life, but also the birth of new hope. Join San Diego Zoo Global Wildlife Conservancy at endextinction.org to follow Little Edward's journey as he helps to bring an entire species back from the brink of extinction.
14: They're back! They're back! The bugs are back! These creepy-looking bugs that like to eat on trees, they invaded us last year. Some of them survived this cold, cold winter. They're bigger, they're badder than ever. Oh, they're so scary! And what about these little bugs? Oh my goodness, they're everywhere. I can't get rid of us. Oh my goodness, they're bugging me in my ear. They're in the studio. Lord have mercy, I'm getting out of here. Forget this show!
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0: My name is David Eiley, and together with Director Milan Kobolski, we have prepared this Slovak Hour. We have the latest news from the Slovak community of Cleveland and Slovakia. We hope that you will enjoy the program.
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1: Father John C. Chlebo, administrator of St. Wendland Slovak Catholic Church at 2281 Columbus Road near the Westside Market, has Mass Saturday at 4:30 p.m., Sunday at 10 a.m., which is live-streamed on their YouTube channel. Just search St. Wendland Cleveland, and Monday, Tuesday, and Friday at 11 a.m. For more information, call 216-696-1926. Everybody is welcome.
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0: The Lucina folk dance group from Cleveland will celebrate its 45th anniversary on November 7th at Prokhorova Hall, located at 6812 Broadview Road in Parma. Your ticket includes performances by Lucina and Michael Anderko, as well as live music by Harmonia. A three-course dinner, open bar, and dessert are also included. 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

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He's celebrating this Tuesday, October the 6th. Best wishes from Maria, Elizabeth, Alex, and Sylvia with their families, the grandchildren Nora, Lauren, Marienka, Lucia, Mishko, Julia, and Clara, and of course, all of us, the officers and members of the Cleveland Slovak Radio Club. Once again, happy birthday wishes going out to Milan Kobulski, celebrating this Tuesday, October the 6th.

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3: Is John, you said, serious?
4: People living in poverty are just not very, they're not very experienced at navigating the real world, right? I remember talking to one young lady who said, well, I don't really know how money works at a grocery store, because she grew up and has lived all of her adult life using SNAP cards to buy groceries. And so you literally have to teach people how to budget.
3: 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How is he supposed to represent me when he looks down on me? 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John Husted definitely showed us who he is.
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11: 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I was told the language was too graphic and that some people would be offended, so they changed the words. So here it is. Right now, right here, we are victims of attack by some we know, but many more nameless and faceless people living in the shadows. The first defense of both sides is usually to act as if it never happened. Then, the perpetrators start disagreeing with each other about the particulars of the attack, sometimes calling it victimless. The time is now to bring the attack to a halt. We must stand up and use our vote this November to declare that we are no longer going to allow ourselves to be victims. We must be heard. You must vote this November in order to stop the assault on us, because the reality is we are the ones who are battered and bruised.
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16: In January 2025, the Eaton Fire tore through the heart of Altadena, leaving behind ashes, heartbreak, and unanswered questions. But in the midst of this devastation, a new chapter has begun, one driven by community, by resistance, and by those refusing to be erased. Welcome to Altadena After the Fire, an Urban One podcast chronicling not only the destruction left in the fire's wake, but the people rising in its aftermath. Today's episode is not just a story of loss, it's a story of leadership, of legacy, and what it takes to rebuild when everything you know has been burned to the ground. Both our guest host, Tawala Sharp, and our guest have directly been affected by these fires. Our guest, Zaire Calvin, is a beloved high school football coach, youth mentor, and a father. He lost his home in the fire. He also lost his sister, and yet he shows up every day for his city. Zaire's voice is one of urgency and truth. He's not here to sugarcoat it. He's here to speak for those still waiting in food lines, still couch surfing, still trying to navigate red tape. And more than that, he's here with a plan. This is the story of one man's fight to bring Altadena back, not just as it was, but better. So let's step into the conversation.
17: Welcome to another edition of Altadena After the Fire. My name is Tawala Sharp, special correspondent for this Urban One podcast chronicling the aftermath of the Eaton Fire, but more importantly, the process of rebuilding. Today, I welcome Zaire Calvin. You know the name because Zaire Calvin is one of the first individuals who you saw reported on out of the city of Altadena who faced quite possibly the most horrendous loss in losing not only his home, his family's home, but he also lost his sister to the Altadena wildfires. And to have Mr. Calvin here today is more than an honor because we are not here to recount his losses. We are here to talk about the process of rebuilding, something where he has been instrumental in the city. Zaire Calvin, high school coach who took Muir High School, Pasadena's most prestigious high school, to heights never seen before. He has also started his own after-school program with Extreme Athletics, where he is bringing health and wellness to the city in ways never before seen. And it is this activation within the city that is my reason for introducing him to this podcast, After the Fire, because he is the fire reborn. He is the phoenix rising from the ashes. Brother Zaire, how you doing today?
18: Hey, taking it day by day. That introduction helped a lot.
17: Hey, man, look, it is 100% real because I follow you. I look at what you are doing in the city. I look at your input. I look at your impact. I look at what you are doing to make sure that Altadena rises from the ashes. And I know it comes from a very special place. Both of our parents are revolutionaries and are known within the city of Pasadena, known within the city of Altadena for all of their work within the community as community leaders. And I see how it has influenced both you and I to continue their legacy and continue this process, and rebuilding is just, it's in our blood from the fire to now, from the impact to the process of regrowth. Off the top, are you confident that we are moving in the right direction?
18: No, I'm not confident in it. And the reason I say that is because of, you know, all of the problems that are arising when it comes to financial security with, you know, losing so much for these families. And speaking for the whole community at this point in life, I've been running around making sure I talk to at least 75% of my community. And it's hard and it's rough out there for the community right now. Trying to get things done with insurance companies and trying to get proper housing. I haven't even gotten proper housing. So let me speak even from self first. I haven't even maintained proper housing yet. So when I'm looking at the community and what I'm going through and what they're going through, it fully aligns. So we're all in the same lines, trying to get the same things done at the same time. And it's the community trying to help itself. And they're leaning on each other to do it and trying to get outside help while leaning on each other, because that's been the support group, is each other. The things that have come up from the outside to give help, it's few and far in between. It seems like a lot. It seems like a lot of help when you hear about it on news. Oh, it's all of these millions of dollars, and this is what's happening for all of the community. And, you know, you have all these people who want to help. But when it comes to the actual help getting to the people and to the families, it's not happening that way. And a lot of our elders are going through it really bad, because a lot of the programs are coming through these institutions that they, the ones that they may trust, that they're putting the money through, but our elders are pen and paper people. It's like, as easy as it is to scan a code for someone else, for that elder to have to go through that and provide that and upload documents that they kept all in paper, they didn't have anything online. We're asking our elders to stand in line and wait for these food, and we're asking our elders to have to go through this whole process, which is overwhelming. I know it's overwhelming and daunting, because overwhelming and daunting for me. It's hard. Yeah. I'm telling you from me, my standpoint, how hard it is navigating this and finding every program and filling out every paperwork and trying to collect every dollar that's supposed to go back to us. And that's what's really happening, is a lot of the resources that are given are giving just freely as a community thing. It's not directed directly toward the fire victims.
17: Towards those that are impacted the most. And I have seen that when I look at different individuals I see coming to those come one, come all grabs, where I look at individuals and I'm like, you know, and I know this may be hard to believe, but you know when someone is not from Altadena. It's just, you know, we know who lives in Altadena, and you can see various individuals coming up to these events and come and get a check, come and get some food, and you see individuals coming from outside the city just because they heard about it, and I know how deep that cuts, even to the point where going to the post office to collect mail for individuals who have been displaced, and you see some of the older residents there and they're waiting in line, and just my heart goes out, because I'm thinking, I see you here in line waiting to collect your mail, but how are you collecting anything else? How are you getting any of the foods that are going to, are supposed to go out? How are you getting any of the essentials that are necessary? Because you may not have all day to stand in the sun. And the one thing I continuously preach is that more than these one-stop shops where you're handing out gift cards and necessary essentials, the thing that the city needs most of all is advocates, is individuals coming to the city to help people navigate the red tape and the bureaucracy to get people whole. So far from being out in the streets, man on the streets, and seeing what's happening, have you seen a consistent flow of information coming in by way of people actually sitting down with those who are impacted by the wildfires in Altadena?
18: No. So what's happening is you have all these little sales of information and things that are given as resources. But to me, because I just built my house and I know what it's going through, it's almost like a salesmanship. So you're sitting down, all these people, and you have all these town halls, and I've been to almost every builder town hall and reconstruction, which is great information. So if you're there, be there to rebuild, not to take from the community. Don't be there to try to make money off of the community. I'm not talking about making a fair wage, you know, for your work, but I'm talking about not preying on us. That's what I'm saying. So a lot of that is what's going on also. It's like, yeah, they're collecting all these contracts, they're collecting all these people, But when it comes to putting systems in place, that's what I'm running around trying to do. Like, I do want to sit down and meet with people to have those conversations, because I have actual plans, not words or just concerns. I have actual, you know, plans to put the organization together to say, hey, if we move like this, the community will move like this. How do I know? Because I've spoken with the community. I'm talking to my community. So they're literally like, yes, Z, have they talked to you? And I'm like, no. And then for our elders, that shouldn't even be a question. The food should be delivered to them wherever they are, because they're not able to take advantage of these things. So there's a lot of things that can be, to me, easily put in place. It's just being organized and putting it together, basically. And I've been the person who wants to put it together. I have plans. I'm ready to implement them. I'm strategic. I'm a coach. That's why. And I literally want to formulate it to make it easy on everyone. And I'm for my city. I'm for Altadena. I'm for everybody who lost. So I'm not discriminating on either side or what's going on. If you're helping and you're giving back to the community, I want to work with you to make sure that happens for everyone, for the whole of the community, so the community can come back whole.
17: And coming back whole is such a daunting task as it is. A lot of people think because the cameras have gone away that everything is good in Altadena, that we're rebuilding and things are well on their way. And I tell people, no, the trucks have just started removing debris because they just last month or at the end of last month finished clearing all the toxic waste. Now they're clearing the debris. You're talking about a plan that right now as it stands is not even estimated to be complete until January of 2026 at the earliest. And even though they're moving fast, it is an overwhelming amount of work that needs to be done. When I look at seeing news reports of homes that are already starting to be sold and when I say homes, I mean just properties, just lots, not actual homes. And I think about the overwhelming nature of being there, you know, as someone who has a home standing, and I look at my neighbors and just the few people I know in the city that have homes standing, how even that is daunting, because you say, do I want to stay in a city that's rebuilding, that's vacant lots and empty plots while this is happening? Do I want to live in the construction zone? I don't know. It's tough. But then when you, who has nowhere to stay outside of the places where you're placed, and you're on this month to month status of living where, you know, every month you're looking at, is this going to be the month where I'm in my car, or do I need to leave the city and go stay with relatives elsewhere? Which is very disheartening. From the individuals that you're talking to and even yourself, what is the hardest part about keeping the fight going?
18: So the hardest part is displacement. So people don't understand how families are so displaced. See, everyone's thinking that, oh, you know, because of a certain situation, every family has this support or they'll at least be together. So again, I'm going to start, which I don't normally do, but I'm going to use my example to be, you know, fully transparent. Like, so for me, I have my wife and my 1-year-old daughter. They're staying at her mother's house, so they can be there. I can be there to visit and to do whatever, but to live there, it's a whole different dynamic. So that's not happening. So again, then I have my 84-year-old mother that I have to take care of, that I took care of every day. You forget, we lived next door to, I own both homes. My mother owned her home. I own my home. I'm in charge of both homes. I walk next door so she could see her grandbaby and I could care for her and all like that. Literally 7 steps. So now I have my 84-year-old mother that I have to go tend with, who was staying with her sister. That didn't work out. So then I have to put her somewhere because she needs to be cared for around the clock and making sure she's okay. So I had to put her in a home that had help temporarily. My mother's never had me not around or not had, you know, everything from family to the love to what I bring to taking care of my mother. It was one of the hardest things I've ever had to do, was to place her somewhere. Why? Because I had to, because now I have my son. Yes, he's grown over the age of 18, but he was renting a back house at my mother's home. So where's he going to go? So now he's looking like, okay, rents are crazy out here. I'm displaced. I lost everything also. And I need to have a home also. So now he's went from Long Beach to East LA to wherever they sent him into 100 million different hotels, living all over the place, trying to figure out where he's going to be, asking me, Dad, when are you going to get the place, or, when are we going to get some stability to get back? Why? Right. Because there's the price gougers. It's the people out there where rent skyrocketed because everyone's trying to get back to the area. So then people start taking advantage, put $8,000 rent, $7,000 rent. You're talking about people who paid their houses off. You're talking about people who did not have a mortgage. You're talking about people who had a low mortgage who is $1,300 or $1,000 a month, meaning you worked hard and you paid all of this stuff off to have to jump back into a world where they're like, oh yeah, well, your rent's $4,000. Like, what?
19: Yeah.
18: And and you still have to pay two mortgages. For me, I still have to pay. It's two homes. My mother, I still have to pay two mortgages.
19: Yes.
18: And she didn't have proper insurance. So that's back on me to navigate this puzzle, along with I'm still going through the process of trying to put my sister in the ground. So that's even daunting. Meaning that the funeral home, because they had their problems because it burnt up, now people got sick, and then they haven't even filed, it's sad to say, they haven't even filed the paperwork for her death certificate to populate. So when I say the insanity, and it's these opportunities, because you're my brother and I can just speak real, it's this type of things that this is just the normal life. That's not including going down to the disaster center every day and checking in with FEMA and checking in with this person, checking in with and filling out the paperwork and having to bring these forms and give documents that you don't have that you got to try to recreate and find that don't even exist that you're fighting for. And you're doing this on a daily. So imagine somebody who's going to work every day, who has to navigate all of these different things. And like I said, the most of our population is over 60 and 70 and 80. And these are loving people who are actually taking care of their parents. Their parents aren't in homes. So these are kids, young adults that are running around navigating this while still going to work, while still doing this, running around, losing their mind, sleep deprived. And this is a repeat nightmare every single day. Over and over and over. So it hasn't even gotten to rebuild. Like, that's what's so funny. They're like, oh, it's rebuilt. No, they're just now, like you said, cleaning the lots. It's not even rebuilt. Why? Because the city hasn't even gotten it together. Showing up to every informational thing, which the information even becomes daunting and too much. Like, yeah, it's a good thing, but it's information without action. It's information without a plan. It's information. Yeah, I know a million people can build me a nice house. Thank you. But can I afford that nice house? So all of it is null and void. If I go to 10,000 different town halls, have all these people who say they can build my house, they're going to do it for this. And it's a lie because they don't even know all the regulations that's happening yet. So even when the contractors are trying to give, it's going to be this, it's going to be that. How, when you don't know the price of what you're going to be paying for everything? All these different facts that you're telling old people, disabled people, and people who are running around doing all this for their parents on top of trying to live a life. You don't have a life, and your whole life is based on disaster. Your whole life is a reminder of what you lost. Everything that you're filing every single day is a constant reminder. Dang, I don't. I'm sorry. It's a constant reminder of the fact that every single day you're being reminded of everything you don't have and what you lost. Mm-hmm. And it's different because, again, we're proud people who worked hard to get what we have. So all of this standing in line like it's a handout, I have so many of my people love them because they're telling me wholeheartedly, I'm too proud, and I'm telling them, it's not about pride. This is yours.
19: You earned all of this. So when you do it, and then they go, thank you. You know, I needed to hear that, because the whole point is like, it's feeling like, well, someone's doing you a favor. This is what you're supposed to do when you come in and you're helping and you're relief. That's why they call it relief. The whole point is you're supposed to be relieving. But if it's too many hoops to jump through, it's not relief, it's struggle. So now you feel like you're struggling again, and you're struggling and you're scared to even talk to your insurance company because you feel like they're trying to keep you from getting your money. It's your money. You paid that policy. They dropped my mom. My mom paid a policy for 70 something years.
20: Yep.
19: Then you pick a year or two before to try to drop or get, like, you got 70 years worth of payments.
20: Yeah.
19: Then you act funny when it comes away. To pay
20: yeah.
19: paying out after yes. you've gotten 70. That's what I'm trying to put it in perspective so the listeners can hear. 70 years of payments. Then you turn around in 1 year and go, well, you know, we had to drop you because your hedge was too high and you never notified. And you never notified a person that they're even dropped.
20: Yeah.
19: So it's been some, when I say crazy, daunting, every day is a struggle. It's hard.
20: For me, it hits when you talk about how overwhelming and how daunting it is, because I consider myself an intelligent young man and young, you know, 50. Yes. I consider you a very, very intelligent young man. Even still, with all the information regarding things that we don't know from the back of our hand, it is hard to process that. We need 24-hour assistance until we get to the point where we are whole. We need to have a hotline where someone can walk people through the process. When I say walk people through, I know it may seem easy if there are people there who are just handing you paperwork saying, hey, here is this paperwork, fill it out in triplicate and bring it back. And you're like, I don't have any of this. I literally lost everything.
19: Exactly.
20: Okay. When I tell you I lost everything, I'm telling you I lost everything. I don't have any of this stuff to give you, but you want me to magically fill out this paperwork or come up with this information. And there is some level of, I'll call it fear over being ignorant of the facts. There are some people who I know personally who are not filling out paperwork because they just don't know what to put in the paperwork. So just the fear of being seen as being ignorant is keeping them from even assessing the help that's out there. And this is the toughest thing. I know people, myself included, I'm not going to lie on myself, that have been too proud to go and get help, go out and get into a line and get some help. And I just say, nah, you know what? There's other people that need that.
19: More.
20: There's other people that need it more. There's other people who need it. So, you know, I'm good. You know, I'm working. I'm out here working and I'm going to be all right. And then the hardest thing is saying and admitting, I'm actually not all right. I'm actually hurting. And hearing you speak out about it, hearing you go into such detail, painful as it is for you to hash this out and relive this, this is what this podcast is about. It is to let everyone know that while the cameras have gone and the news reports have faded away and they're talking about Kendrick Lamar at the Super Bowl or the latest crazy thing that Donald Trump or Elon Musk may have done, Altadena is still, for the most part, smoking. The smoke has not settled yet. The dust is nowhere near being cleared. We have to get to a point of realization that this is a process that will likely take us within the next 2 to 3 years to really see some level of actual change, for us to see houses being rebuilt, for us to see businesses being rebuilt, and to see life to get back to any level of normalcy. And what we're hoping from this podcast, from these conversations, is that the businesses that are being rebuilt and the homes that are being rebuilt are those of Altadena residents, not individuals who are moving into the city because it's prime real estate and they managed to send some sharks in to take advantage of and take away a plot of land from someone who it was just too overwhelming to deal with it. And they took the pennies on the dollar for their property instead of recognizing that this is, in actuality, those of us who live there, this is a multi-million dollar city. It actually is. And the process of rebuilding must match that. This isn't thousands that we need from the city and from the government. This is millions that we need from the city and the government to help get the necessary funds where they need to go, to help get the necessary assistance to where it needs to go. What do you think needs to happen first? Because I know FEMA's about to shut down their disaster relief center on the 31st, and most every program that's in the city now is ending funds and ending resources and ending help on the 31st. So after that, what needs to happen for those of us who are still remaining, still standing in the city?
19: That's the part that I have the most fear of, is what's going to happen when all of that is gone. Because those resources do make it a lot easier to try to navigate this road. Mine personally is literally, I have a plan. I can say that. I have a plan that will, you know, I just need the government involved because I've seen the bureaucracy. I've seen the red tape. I see all the people who don't get along, that I'm not worried about any of that. That's why I'm saying it publicly. I just want to do whatever's best, whoever's willing to help, to get our city back to a place of peace and rebuild is who I want to work with and figure that part out. Because that's the only way it's going to happen, is with the people of Altadena. And when you're just doing it on the side with people who aren't really all about Altadena or have self-interest for themselves, that's the problem. The problem is everybody has this, you know, mold behind them. Like, they have this mode of operation where they're trying to come up. I will blast people. I don't care. I'll say it right now. I know there's churches who've asked for parts of money when it comes to donations that are coming in. Ask, like, well, do we get a cut? Like, what?
20: Do we get a cut?
19: Before, it's almost like, you know, you're breaking it down. Well, can we take part of the money that we're supposed to give to the people? Now, on the flip side of that, there's churches and synagogues who are doing the opposite. No, we don't want any part. We're here to help. Not only are we here to help, here goes some extra money from us. There's been a lot of churches like that. So I'm saying there's the dark side and the light side of all of this. So I like to paint the full picture. That's the difference. No one else gets to see how some of these concerts, the money disappeared. And I'm like, wow.
20: Yes, it does.
19: It literally disappeared. Poof, it's gone. I traced it.
20: Yep.
19: So when I said I was chasing dollars for my community, because economics is going to be the problem. We can kumbaya and love each other. And I'm a God-fearing person who gives all the glory to God first. I'm going to say that again. I give all the glory to God first. I also understand that faith without works is dead. So when we're out there, we got to put the works in. And the financial part is going to be the biggest part that separates everything. It's always the misnomer, especially for the Black community that resides in Altadena. That is always going to be the issue. It's always going to feel like you don't want something taken from you, because so much has been taken from us. So when I say that in my community, you know, make our Black people whole first. Do you know what all my white and Jewish and Asian and Armenian and every other race that I've said this to? Do you know what they say to me, Tawala? They all laugh and say, I completely understand. Please let you go first. Why? Because I know we'll be taken care of if they take care of you. And we all start laughing. We're trying to build back. Our community is willing to do and willing to be a part of it, but it needs to be unified. And the problem is that it's just too sectioned out right now.
20: Yeah.
19: There's too many, too much information all over the place. So then it's frustrating. When you get so much information that's all over and you get different details at different times, then it's bad. And the city doesn't know. I don't even blame them. I get it. I know the city, the water pressure isn't proper because it wasn't proper when I was getting my house built.
20: Right.
19: Before this happened.
20: Right.
19: So
20: right.
19: How are they going to give you the right PSI to be able to push back? They don't know because they haven't even fixed that problem yet. So I know they're scrambling, trying to put stuff together. So that's what I'm trying to say. But if we do it together, it doesn't have to be like that. That's all I'm saying. Like, hey, bring the city together. Let's put some systems in place so we're not all scattered all over the place trying to figure it out. We can do this together.
20: As one of many activists in the community, as one of the strongest men I know that are out there putting the work in real time, how can our listeners get in touch with you directly to help you get to the point where you feel you have the assistance that you need? How can individuals contribute time? How can city leaders get in touch with you to help navigate and flush out your plan? Where do our listeners need to get in touch with Zaire Calvin?
19: You can go to extremeathletics.org. It has all of my information. The phone number that's listed on there is my actual phone number. So I'll give my phone number on there. It's 626-399-2034. So that's how I'm so about my community that I just want it to be known that I will do whatever it takes. I will show up anywhere it takes to make sure my community is made back whole. I'm trying to collect every single dollar from my community to make sure it gets back to my community. That's all I'm asking. I'm saying make sure that the funds that people are donating and stuff like that, make sure it's going directly to the people. That's all it is, because it is daunting when people are running around, like I said, and they're saying, well, you know, at the end of this, I already know what the narrative is going to be. Oh, we dropped millions of dollars in food aid, millions and millions and millions of dollars. When my community is going to say, well, you could have dropped that in our bank account. You could have given that to each family and spread it across to make sure we could build our houses back. Because what does that do when we don't have enough money to build our houses back? There's a lot of people who say we have money. We will help. We just want to make sure it gets to the actual people. That's why I've been carrying that narrative to make sure that is being said. So they're hearing it because now it is coming back. Like, no, make sure these lines are going straight too, because the fraud people that we're talking about know how to click the right boxes. The fraud people who are getting away with FEMA, they know how to click the boxes to get the money out. That's what's crazy about it. It's right. The people who don't have the paperwork, who don't know how to click the boxes, who need the help, don't know how to navigate it, is the ones that the FEMA's putting through the most stress.
20: Yeah.
19: Knowing that they don't have it, knowing that it's their address, you've already identified that this person, you know, they lost everything, and you're still trying to make them jump through hoops, and you're making them do all these different things. Those are the different things that are going on. So what I would say, if you're donating, make an easy system. There has been an easy, you know, certain people who've donated. Someone donated to the Flint Ridge Center, and you know, they're not even a donation center, but meaning to give out money, but they made it an easy process. The whole point is, if you are donating, make sure it gets to the people and to make it an easy process. And for that, that's why I want these systems in place. If you genuinely want to help build back Altadena, that's what I'm talking about. Because I do not want these stories. Oh, it's like Maui. Maui's been built back. You guys don't even have a story to tell that gives a good story of a build back.
20: Yeah.
19: Let Altadena be the story. Let Altadena be the unity. Let Altadena set a tone, if it's not for just here, for our whole country. We need so much help in Altadena to get through mentally, because all of this is so daunting. We're dealing with so much depression. People don't understand. Yes, they're like, yeah, throw all the mental health. You can throw all the mental health right now, but people are still working. When people ask, oh, you know, are we in shock? Like, no, we're fighters.
20: We never
19: hit shock.
20: Yeah.
19: We got hit in the mouth and just start swinging back. Like if it was a fight, We didn't hit shock mode.
20: Yeah.
19: We literally, every single person just went to work. Every neighbor started texting each other. Nobody even walked around in shock. So shock is going to come out later. We haven't even got to shock mode is what I'm trying to tell.
20: Every time I drive through the city, my heart breaks all over fresh again. Every time I drive up Fair Oaks and into Loma Alta, I would just have to pull over and cry because the devastation is too real. When you see neighborhoods that you grew up in burnt to the ground, when you see businesses, when you see the park, when you see everything like that destroyed, when you see neighbors sitting in chairs out in what was their front yard, looking at their property, just hugging and seeing it all gone, it is way too real. We have joined a community like that of Maui, that of Katrina, that of anywhere in the Midwest that has been torn asunder from tornadoes, anywhere in the Southeast and East Coast that has been torn up by hurricanes. We have joined that fraternal order of natural disaster destruction in that what Edison started, this insane windstorm came through and just blew through Altadena and has brought us here. Again, Zaire, where can individuals reach out to you to help you begin that process of rebuild?
19: Yes, you can go to extremeathletics.org. That is where. Extremeathletics.org.
20: Extremeathletics.org. Zaire, I appreciate you joining us today, allowing yourself to be vulnerable, allowing yourself the time to express the exact sentiment of not just you, but I hear all of Altadena talking through you, and it is all too real. It is visceral. I feel it in my blood, and I hope that everyone listening here to Altadena After the Fire feels it as well. Thank you, sir.
19: I appreciate you, my brother.
20: And we appreciate you taking the time to listen to this very special Urban One podcast as we take you through this journey to rebuild Altadena after the fire.
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21: For some, it's extremely difficult. For some, it's expensive and becoming a financial burden when you kind of add new gas out here, bruh, is $6 a gallon, right? You know, so when you start look like in total, looking at how all of this additional cost, things that they otherwise wouldn't have needed, you know, the old spoon that you use to make the cake with, right? You don't have it anymore. I mean, so there's kind of things that you and I or folks who have our things, and I say them as things, but for them, they're their utilities, their tools, they're things that made their house and their life function, right? It's your personal comfort. So they're having to adjust to that.
1: 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Altadena After the Fire is an Urban One podcast. 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Assistant producer, Jahi Whitehead. 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
0: 1-877-532-5797. 1-877-532-5797 is Exhale Friday. And I see on the message board, Walter Coleman says all those woke policies, abortion, gay and lesbian rights, transgender rights, open borders, radical Islam, socialism, communism, you're worried about voting rights and economic justice? Yes, I am. And I don't have to deny other people's rights to do it. We had voting rights. And Mr. Trump and his Supreme Court nominees withdrew it. Economic rights, we had DEI forcing employment where they were not employing blacks and keeping data on it. Contracts, executive positions. Trump took it from us. So you talking about we better be worried about the destruction of the world. We are worried about the destruction of the world when you have a man that puts us in a war, Walter, that he does not know why we there and can't get us out. They've closed the Strait of Hormuz. We cannot have access to gas and oil. And people are literally trying to figure out how they're going to buy their groceries. And you worried about who they sleeping with. I'm worried about the food in the refrigerator. I'm worried about the fact that we cannot get jobs, the fact that our vote has been messed with. So you can go on all these culture issues and all you want. You can't stop people from their lifestyle, but you can stop how they live. And what Trump is doing deals with our living. And I think that I read it because I wanted to answer you. I see Mayor Rodney Jones, the mayor's up and active. I'm glad to see. He says, I know Sammy Davis Jr. I know Sammy Davis Jr. with Nixon turned many people off. We all make mistakes, and when you're in public eye, you're treated to a different standard. That's true. And if you're in public, you're going to make public mistakes. Own them. All of us, if you've been out here as long as I have publicly, you're going to make some mistakes. Difference is, some of y'all are private. So you have the option of making your mistakes and nobody knows about them, but you and the ones you mistaken them with if there was others involved. But we shouldn't be so judgmental. Let me go back to say somebody's on the live line. Let's go back to the live line. Hello?
2: Hey.
0: Hello.
2: Hello, hello.
0: Yay.
2: Rev.
0: Yes, sir. Who is this?
2: This is your Brooklyn brother.
0: Spike, New York. Spike Lee. Spike Lee. How you doing, Spike?
2: Here in Fort Greene, baby. The fort.
0: At the fort. You holding it down. Yeah, well, hey.
2: I want to jump what you said. I've made puck mistakes, too, so. My heart was in the right place, but, you know, it's a human. So you sometimes you say some stuff that your wife says, you said, look. and sometimes it's more than that.
0: Yeah, sometimes, but hey.
2: In fact, today is Ty and I's wedding anniversary.
0: Oh, is that right?
2: Yeah.
0: How long y'all been married?
2: Well, it's on your birthday. It's your birthday tomorrow, right?
0: Right.
2: Well, it was the day before your birthday. You know what? Stevie Wonder sang Ribbon in the Sky at Riverside Church for our wedding.
0: Oh, wow. Wow.
2: Stevie!
0: Wow. Wow. Now, will you tell her?
2: But this is not about me. This is about your birthday. And I just want to say, Rev, I'm very happy and lucky that I know you the way I do. And as we admit, you was things were rough early, you know. Howard Beach, that stuff, that was no joke.
0: No, it wasn't. No, it wasn't.
2: But you never courageous, you never folded, and you kept fighting for justice, not just for black folks. Let's add Puerto Ricans too, Boricuas, whatever. Dominicanos, but that's New York. Well, I just want to say, I know I got to get off, but thank you. Thank everything you've done. You looked after my family, you know, our wives are friends, you know, so, and our children.
0: Yeah, that's true.
2: And just keep the good fight. Happy birthday. Happy birthday.
0: Thank you so much, Mike, for taking time to call. Tell Tanya I said happy anniversary, and thanks for keeping the family together.
2: And I will. And the thing is that I was coming to, now I teach class, my film class, NYU on Saturdays. That's why I won't be there, okay?
0: All right. Well, I love it. Thank you. Thank you. Thank you. All right. Thank you very much. Wow, that was a surprise. Spike Lee calling. And Spike and I go back 40 years. He's talking about Howard Beach in 86. He showed up right around Howard Beach, Bensonhurst, in the 80s. When he was doing his films then, he was already hot. And never stopped. Threw me in films. He put me in Malcolm X, and I wasn't even old enough to know Malcolm X. I was about 8 years old when Malcolm got killed. He said, no, but you represent that dynamic of activists. He put me in there. There's a picture of you that are watching on live stream of me and Spike and Denzel Washington, and that's Bobby Seale, the founder of the Black Panther Party, on the set in Harlem at Malcolm X, the movie that Spike did, nominated for an Oscar. So I really love and appreciate Spike, a long-term, long-time friend and brother. That meant a lot to me. And while I'm there, I might as well make the announcements, since everybody's talking about the birthday. Tomorrow, I will be at the House of Justice. It will be our Saturday Action Rally. There'll be some coming by to say happy birthday. I know the governor's coming and the mayor and others. But it's a regular rally. I'm going to be dealing with issues, voting rights and all. I only miss one or two rallies a year. I was not there last Saturday, though I came on remote for about 20 minutes from Texas. But I'll be there and keynoting and letting others that want to speak to some issues. So you that in the New York, New Jersey, Connecticut area, meet me or beat me to the Saturday Action Rally at the House of Justice at 6 Hancock Place, which is at the intersection of 124th and Morningside. You that are not in New York, you can watch it live on Impact Television, on NationalActionNetwork.net, on YouTube/NAN, and on the AME Zion Network. So make sure you tune in and watch it. It's not just going to be a birthday celebration, though there'll be some speaking to my birthday, but a lot of it is these issues. With unemployment numbers like this, and we are 32 days away from the midterm elections where we could take the Congress back and hold this administration accountable, I'm going to do more than sing happy birthday on my birthday. I'm going to do that too. So y'all tune in. You can also watch Politics Nation with Al Sharpton. I'll be live. I'm working.

0: the Senate candidate in South Carolina, I know we've booked, and others, and I know that I want to also find out now about this money problem, where we're seeing what's going on with Trump and how he is cutting funds from our programs. I'm going to have the ranking member of the House Budget Committee on, Congressman Brendan Boyle. So don't miss Politics Nation with Al Sharpton live at 5, both Saturday and Sunday. And thank you for your participation. Pauline McCullough is saying Spike Lee looks looks young, still does, and he will be at 70. Yeah, he's right on. He's right behind me. We, I think, about a year and a half apart. And she's also wishing him and Tanya a happy anniversary, 30 to 31 years together. That's wonderful. And Tanya is an author, artist in her own right, brilliant woman. And I love them as family. This is a good way to kick off a birthday celebration weekend. I done heard from my little sister, Deanna Brown, and Deanna Brown Thomas, James Brown's oldest daughter, and the oldest living daughter. He had one before her who's passed. And then Spike Lee. Let's go to Mike in Fairfield, Georgia, on the line. Mike, you keeping it real with Al Sharpton? Oh, Mike's not there. All right. Let me go to Rick in Germany. Rick crossed the ocean in Germany.
1: Good day, Brother Sharpton.
0: Good day to you.
1: And I got to fall in line. Happy birthday early. Got that out of the way.
0: Well, thank you.
1: I would like to say also thank you for your slimming down in body weight and setting the example not only to big folk as physically sick, but to us skinny folk walking around and eating what we want and physically sick and suffering from the food there in America.
0: Right.
1: Now, moving on, there is a man, a comedian, a gay soul here in Germany who has stood up against the far-right party. His name is Happe Kerkeling. And I want to acknowledge your faith in Jesus, but not in Paul, who calls for the death of gays in the New Testament. I would like to ask what Pete Hegseth is doing with religion, the religion of Christianity, the Constitution, and the U.S. military.
0: Good question. I think I'm having Pete on in a week or so. I'll ask the question. I think it's a good question. And I think it's worthy to be raised, because let me tell you something. We act like we can exclude or discriminate against some people. Once you open that door, you open the door to people discriminate against anybody. You don't have to agree with people, but you certainly cannot discriminate because you disagree with them. So it's an excellent question. Thank you for your call. Thank you for your birthday greeting from Germany, Brother Rick. Let's take a break. Be right back. Keeping it real.

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3: Is John Youssef serious?
4: People living in poverty are just not very, they're not very experienced at navigating the real world, right? 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
5: Reverend Al Sharpton joined the growing chorus of voices demanding accountability in Jordan Neely's death, drawing attention to two other men who appeared to have played a role in restraining the 30-year-old.
6: I'm looking at the video. You got one man choking and the other holding him down. They all need to be in front of a grand jury. No justice!
1: America's number one civil rights leader, the Reverend Al Sharpton.

0: I'm your host, Reverend Al Sharpton, and we're back. It's Exhale Friday, 1-877-532-5797. 1-877-532-5797. Let's go to Alabama, to Dale. Dale in Alabama. My mother was from Dothan, Alabama, buried there now. Dale, where in Alabama are you from?
1: Alabama, Reverend. I'm living in Birmingham.
0: Birmingham, okay, go ahead.
1: Yeah, I think that along with everyone getting ready, making sure they're registered and getting ready to vote, that being that we can, you know, walk and chew gum at the same time, I still think we should step up our boycotts. We should at least add one more company to the list in addition to Target. And my choice would be Pepsi, or PepsiCo, as it's called, because they also promised $2 billion in to go towards black organizations, black businesses, and black media as well, you know, when George Floyd passed away. So the thing about PepsiCo is that they're more international in nature than Target, and they have brands such as all the Pepsi products, including Mountain Dew and Sprite, but they also have a restaurant division that also includes Kentucky Fried Chicken, A&W restaurants, and a few others. You know, there we can't lose sight of the fact that there were multinational companies that lined up and stated that they were going to go ahead and once and for all put their money where their mouth is in terms of putting money back and investing in black businesses and the black community, and they haven't done it. And the thing even with Target is that they are still relenting and not honoring their commitment. And one thing I found out is that in regards to these Trump boycotts, one thing that has happened is that a lot of multinationals have gotten rebates off these tariffs. Target in particular got a rebate off their tariffs that they were charged of $909 million. So I figured with that influx of cash coming in from the federal government by being rebated from those tariffs is putting a little bit more wind, you know, on their sales. I figured they could go ahead and boycott or withstand this boycott a little bit longer. I'm almost at the point of saying making it a permanent boycott if they can't get their act together within a particular period of time. I just thought I'd put that out there, Reverend.
0: All right. Thank you for your call. I think that absolutely. I started in the movement at 12 years old with Operation Breadbasket, which mastered the boycotts. And boycotts are a very potent tool, necessary tool, but it must be done effectively or you hurt more than you help. What I mean by that, you need to understand how you going to bring down the margin of profit, and you need to know that you have partners, not on an ego trip, partners around the country that can hold it down and keep it down even when the media is gone and when social media is gone to some foolishness. It's a bottom-up strategy. Otherwise, you embolden companies to say, oh, they've been boycotting and my sales weren't affected. You got to be able to affect them. That's why when we do a march in NAN or when we call for something, we set a target and hit a specific target. We want these number of people in Washington, even if it costs us money. We want these amount of people we register to vote in these cities. We want these amount. I'm doing voter brigades now. If I call a boycott, I'm going to know in 20 cities that I can bring the margin of profit down. I spoke last night at an event in Queens, and I told them if I am going to boycott somebody, I'm going to figure out what is their margin of profit. If their margin of profit is 5%, I don't have to stop 100% of people from shopping from them. If I stop 10%, that means they're operating 5% in the red. If I can hold out longer, the 5%, or the 10% out longer than they can operate in the red because their profits is drying up, you win. There's a science to boycott, not an emotion and not ego tripping. And I think that you're absolutely right. We can walk and chew gum at the same time. We ought to be doing both. It's not one or the other. It's one and the other. And we need to not get in anyone's way. Let's all of us do what we got to do. Thank you for your call and for your reminding us of that. Maureen Mo Forte is on the line, the queen of activism in the Midwest. She says, good afternoon, Rev. We'll see you on Monday, October the 5th. Also, I may say thank you to all the listeners that wish me a happy birthday on the 1st, which is yesterday, her birthday, from the streets to the suites. And Maureen is our fearless leader of Nash Action Network Chicagoland. I'll be with them in Chicago on Monday, day after tomorrow, 2 days after tomorrow, doing our voter brigade, as well as thanking those that came up to the march. And then we're doing an AI fluency initiative there, and hosted by AKA Theta Omega. We need our people to know what this is that we call AI. So, and how it's used, how it's not used. I'm not supporting no data centers. I'm supporting us being literate. And Maureen is going to be hosting us there, and I'll be there on Monday in Chicago. It will all be hosted at the AKA Theta Omega, the Foundation Community Service Center, which is at 6220 South Ingleside Avenue in Chicago. 6220 South Ingleside Avenue in Chicago at 6 p.m. I'm looking for everybody to come out. Thank you, Maureen, for coming on the board with the information. Let's go to Rufus in Savannah, Georgia. Rufus, you're keeping it real with Al Sharpton.
2: Good afternoon, Reverend.
0: Good afternoon.
2: Can you hear me?
0: Yeah.
2: Oh, yeah, okay. All right, happy born day to you.
0: Thank you, sir.
2: And many more. Yeah, I want to get straight to it. Do you remember about over a year ago, I talked to you about a weapon that they had called Havana Syndrome?
0: No, but go ahead and refresh my memory.
2: Well, I heard you and somebody talking about that yesterday. I don't know if that was you and the attorney that was talking about that yesterday. And I was trying to get in. Do you remember that yesterday? You and somebody, I think it may have been you in the attorney, and they was talking about how that they were saying that people was getting sick behind in Cuba behind some kind of a weapon they had, and or they were trying to figure out what it was and this and that and other thing. You were talking about it yesterday.
0: Is this what you were trying to bring up when you said you talked a year ago? Are you trying to make that connection?
2: Right.
0: Trying to follow you?
2: Right. And I was talking about that a year ago. And the reason why I heard you talking about it yesterday with somebody on your show, and I was trying to get in, but I couldn't get in. But that's neither here nor there. But it brought me all the way back to what I was talking to you about, that that situation about that was during the debate. Joe Biden debate and Donald Trump, and I was saying that it was a mighty strange situation. I mean, they saying all kind of things about Joe Biden now, but what I'm trying to say is still was mighty strange to me how the man couldn't even form a word out of his mouth or coherent thought. And I know the man could. You know, I know better than that. You know, so I've been around long enough, and I know the man ain't handicapped. I know the man is intelligent enough that I know that it was something wrong with him. And this, I saw it. I was looking today, and they were talking about that they got an FBI, a CIA whistleblower that just came to the forefront saying something about that the Biden administration kept it quiet about this Havana, the people that was suffering over there. They had some agents over there in Cuba that was suffering from this Havana syndrome, and they found out that it's a weapon that they got, and it made you confused. It make you disorientated. They can shoot, it's like a ray gun, and they shoot it at the people. And they were trying to figure out what it was. But now they're saying, now all of a sudden, they're saying that the Biden administration was keeping it quiet when it was happening way back in
0: Well, who has the weapon? I mean, who's using the weapon?
2: The Russians. The Russians.
0: Well, you got to say Russians. That. I can't hear the what Russians, you don't say.
2: And the reason why I was saying this to you is that when I was talking to you a year and a half ago, it was another strange event that happened around the same time the debate between Joe Biden and Donald Trump.
0: Because I've got to go to break. You're saying that you think that they may
2: have...
0: I got to go to break. I'm trying to help you, brother. Yeah. Thank you for your call. Let's take a break. Be right back. Keeping it real. Shopton. Exhale Friday. Be right back.
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0: 877-1-877-532-5797. And it is Exhale Friday. Whatever's on your mind, whatever's in your heart. I see somebody on the live line, another guest. I don't know who it is. You're keeping it real with Al Sharpton. Hello? I think they're having phone problems. All right, well, let me, while they're trying to straighten out the board, I wanted to go back. The caller that Dale was talking about, the Havana syndrome, there was a special on 60 Minutes about it. There is clearly some evidence of it and how it's being maneuvered. I was trying to get Dale to get to the point and not keep trying to get me to remember a year ago. Dale, you got to remember I do show 6 days a week. It's hard for me to remember what I talked to somebody about 2 weeks ago. But I know the issue of Havana syndrome is an excellently, well, I won't say excellent because that connotes that I'm supportive. It is an extremely, let me put it that way, important message that we need to look into and keep pushing. You're definitely on something there. I think that we really need to deal with that. All right, on the message board, Pauline McCullough said, I read Anwar Sadat of Egypt's biography. His father was Egyptian and his mother was Sudanese. Okay. I'm doing a lot of reading as I'm traveling. I spend my time on airplanes, doing a lot of reading. And there's no reason, even for people that are lazy readers, not to read now, because they have audio books. And many of the books you can just audio and just listen to them. And the writer reads them to you. The last, I guess, two or three books that I wrote, I did the audio myself. It's in my voice. People need to not be programmed by what others decide you need to pay attention to. You need to program yourself. Pick some books, periodicals, educate yourself. You know, being that I host radio and TV and in the thick of things with Nan, I get online every morning about 4:45 in the morning. I get up about 4 and get myself washed up and ready and go online and then go to the gym. And part of why I do a little search online and in the morning before I go to the gym is while I'm working out, I'm thinking and strategizing on what I've worked out on. Then when I come back, I will read the newspapers. You know, some people is online and don't read newspapers. That's old school, my daughter say. Some old people read the papers and don't try to work online. I do both because there's some things that are in the paper that's not online, and there's some things online that don't make the paper. I want to know it all. And so I can address it intelligently, not only on my shows, but address it intelligently in my life. Know what's going on in the world in which you live. And don't be narrow-minded where you only go to the same thing all the time and are concerned about only what is being told of you. Don't be programmed. Get the information. Look around you at the environment that you're in and see. You know, when people talk about affordability, that's not just a cable news network issue. It is an issue that is absolutely something that affects all of us. And I would strongly suggest people be very cognizant of that. I see Yahudashi's name. I know I'm saying it incorrectly, but he's saying there is no doubt in my mind that they used that Havana syndrome weapon on Joe Biden during that debate in 2024 against Donald Trump. It's interesting. Interesting. And I see the mayor, Rodney Jones, says I'm reading Black AF History by Michael Harriet. I just ordered The Black Effect by Mickey L. Allen. And I think that is important that we stay on top of things. Manuel Murphy is saying, been doing that since high school via current events. 55 years later, I read and watch local and cable news networks, especially with AI. I have dig a little deeper. Very wise, very wise. And that's what we have to do. You have more access to information now than we ever had. We just need to access it and act accordingly to protect ourselves, our families, and our interests. No question about it. You got to remember, a lot of the movements that opened doors for us operated without social media. Martin Luther King nor Malcolm X ever knew what a cell phone was. Both of them was killed before there was cell phone. Didn't know what email was. Didn't know what Instagram was. Didn't know what YouTube was. They were able, with rotary phones and working with their hands, to build movements that opened doors and kept them open for decades. So what excuse do we have? All right, I think they got the phone straight. Let me go to the live line. Good afternoon. You're keeping it real with Al Sharpton.
1: Good afternoon, mentor. You know, I wasn't going to let the day pass by without calling to say happy birthday to my leader, my big brother, and my co-counsel.
0: Attorney General of Black America, Ben Crump, glad to hear your voice. How you doing?
1: Hey, we are fighting on the front line. And, Rev, you know, I didn't get to call you, but it was so special. Then all the young people in Atlanta, Georgia, and Wisconsin take to the streets in activism for Nolan Wells.
0: Yeah.
1: And you should feel very proud, Rev, because your testament of leadership, how we stand up against injustices, is what we saw on full display this weekend. So I say happy birthday, and I tip my hat to you for that, Reverend Al. That was you and your leadership that made that happen.
0: Well, I was proud of it. I saw it on social media, and some of our chapter members, our youth department in Atlanta, goes to that college, and they were part of it. And I'm proud of them. That's where, you know, you have movements where things happen and you ain't got to be there. And you could sit back and encourage them. And I think them young people, they initiated it on their own, did it on their own. Huge numbers. You can go on social media and see how the huge turnout they had was excellent and was heartwarming. And it means a lot to that family who has suffered unnecessary abuse. But that's why we've got to keep it going, because that could be any one of us.
1: Amen, and thank you for answering the bell, Rev. I know you get so many calls, and just like nobody would know of Trayvon Martin, wouldn't know of Ahmaud Arbery, Breonna Taylor, George Floyd, and so many others, unless you answered the bell. And we can't ever say thank you enough, as I do often in private. I shout it from the mountaintops in public, because we got to give you your flowers. You are our civil rights leader, and I don't take that lightly.
0: Well, I thank you. You've been nothing but a straight-up brother since I met you many years ago fighting a case. And you were an unknown black lawyer just wanting justice in Florida. And you have had more integrity and courage than any lawyer I've ever worked with. And I've worked with a lot of them. And that's why I say you laugh, but I say it's true. They tell me Ben Crump's on the phone. I head to the airport. I get the details later. Wherever you say I need to be, I swear I'm going to be. I don't have to vet it. I don't have to check it. You are a man of integrity and courage and the best lawyer that we've got in our times. Now, people get mad till they get sad. I'm saying it because I believe it. All right, Ben Crump, thank you. Give my love to Mama.
1: I will, Rev. God bless. Happy birthday.
0: All right, thank you. Let's take a break. 1-877-532-5797. 1-877-532-5797. 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Be right back.

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0: 1-877-532-5797. 1-877-532-5797. The lines are open again, so you that are calling in, call in at 1-877-532-5797. It is Exhale Friday. And let me go back to the message board while we line up the phone calls. I see Cornelius Williams saying, "Happy birthday, Reverend Al Sharpton. May God continue to bless you with many more years. Have a blessed birthday and keep up the good work. I'm fighting with you for truth and justice." Well, thank you, Cornelius, and you keep fighting too, and let us do what we were born to do. You know, I often quote that one of the most significant statements that stayed with me in life was by Mark Twain. He said the two most important moments in life are the moment that you are born and the moment you find out why you were born. And I thank God from a young age I found out why I was here. And I'm going to keep doing it as long as I am here. Do what I'm supposed to do. Let me go to D, my dear friend, my buddy in Atlanta, Georgia, Northwest Atlanta. D.
1: Reverend Al, happy birthday. And I heard you mention your birthday was coming up the other day, and I remember last night I just included you in our prayers.
0: Thank
1: in
0: you.
1: My prayers. And we need to do that for you, Reb. Reb, happy birthday. Reb, if I could sing, I would sing happy birthday to you, but so many people would turn off the radio, so I'm not gonna do that. Reb, you know the late Reverend Dr. Barbara Lewis King over at Hillside
0: yep.
1: used to say there are no coincidences in this world. While I was waiting to speak to you, I jotted down Ben Crump. I want to mention to Reverend Al about Ben Crump. And then Ben Crump came on.
0: Yeah.
1: People were talking about some of the books that they have read recently. Our book club just finished reading Worse Than a Lie by Ben Crump.
0: Wow.
1: His first book.
0: Wow.
1: His first book. And Mr. Crump, Attorney Crump, if you're listening, we thoroughly enjoyed that book.
0: Wow.
1: It was excellent. But, Rob, let me tell you this. I got an email today. Some kind of way I got on the wrong list, and this email came from the Georgia Republican Party.
0: Okay.
1: And they're saying that they just have a few more days to go, and the email says we're trailing the Democrats in the one key metric that's the most important signal our party is ready for election day. We're not sure about verified voters, and they want me to verify. Well, they sent this to the wrong person, and I'm going to forward this to about 50 or 60 of my friends and relatives
0: right.
1: to tell them we can win in Georgia. They need some of these black, some of the Negroes in Georgia to vote Republican. If we stand together, Rep, we can elect Keisha,
0: right.
1: Ossoff, Judge Penny, the whole group of them. If we don't fall for these little ads, well, this multimillionaire, he'll show a few black folk in his ads. But he keeps saying that he wants to govern like Trump. That's what they need to remember. So I know for a fact now through this email that they did not mean to send me. They did not mean to send me this email. I am not a Republican. I would never vote. I'm not a MAGA. I would never. My parents were Republicans. There's a difference between these MAGA folk and the old Republican Party.
0: Oh, no doubt about it.
1: I want to tell Georgia, stand strong. Vote early if you can. We can do this. They are worried. And if you haven't had a chance to read Attorney Crump's book, Rep, you'll enjoy it. Get that book.
0: Oh, no, it's a great book. He sent it to me when it first came out. It's a great book. You're right. Thank you for
1: your call. And tell him I'm waiting for the next one. Have a good day, Rep, and happy birthday.
0: Thank you for that. And I'll see you at Mother Bethel at the end of the month. I'm there for you, Big Bethel. Let's go to my dear friend, activist extraordinaire in Chicago, one and only Sister Pam. Sister Pam, you're keeping it real with Al Sharpton.
2: Hi, Reverend Sharpton. How are you?
0: I'm doing well. How are you?
2: Overall, we in Chicago are well, gearing up to try to reelect our mayor and get the governor in, as well as attempting to get Julianne Stratton in as a U.S. Senate.
0: Right.
2: So, Reverend Sharpton, I wish I could sing. And when I heard the young lady sing, Reverend Sharpton, I thought about how much untapped talent we have in our community.
0: Mm.
2: It doesn't get the exposure or get the opportunity to be represented in the music industry, because I thought she could be a gospel singer.
0: Wow.
2: So that reminded me of that. But Reverend Sharpton, may I just quickly read just a little writing? This is from our family, so just to let you know kind of what we're thinking. And it's just real short. So, and this is just kind of a birthday message to you. So we're saying happy birthday to you. We pray that you're blessed for all that you do. We know you, family, friends, will celebrate your special day in a special way. So from the depths of our hearts, please know we appreciate your work in calling out politics and the problems you fix. So one of the best gifts we can give you is to flip Congress in November 2026. And I hope that kind of covers your work, and so that you know how we feel about you. And then also just the work in politics that we must do. We must be very serious about removing the power and then eventually the adjudicated rapist in the White House, who is so unserious about helping the people. And that means we've got to vote and get out. So that's just our special birthday message to you, Reverend Sharpton. I hope you liked it.
0: I love it. I love it. I appreciate it so much.
2: You're wonderful and have many, many more birthdays. And we need to support NAN, all of our civil rights organizations here in Chicago, Rainbow Push, the churches that are doing the work, and the civil rights organizations that are on the front line of this fight against fascism. Let's call it what it is.
0: That's what it is.
2: And then let's begin the work of removing it. So thank you, Reverend Sharpton, for all that you do.
0: All right. Thank you. And I really appreciate it. That poem is touching. And when people go out of their way to do something creative that they don't normally do, is special to me. I don't take any of that for granted. And I certainly don't take Sister Pam for granted. And all my friends, again, I'll be in Chicago on Monday dealing with both AI lessons and the Border Brigade rally with Maureen Forte. You can go on our website. I'm going to post in the morning exactly where and what time we'll be on Monday. But I'll be there Monday with Maureen Forte and National Action Network Chicagoland.

0: and I wanted to ask a question. As a DJ, what can I do to help spread the good music?
1: All right, thank you for your call. And y'all pick up so she can give me some information off air. But I think the thing you do to spread the good music is use your DJ skills to promote and play and therefore make vogue again good music. I was on Ari Melba's show last week with Grandmaster Flash, who was one of the first to start as a disco using the turntable. And we were talking about how people have come in and perverted it by putting in negative music, self-degrading stuff. You use that skill you have to bring a message of determination, of excellence, of pride. People respond to a beat. Get the right beat music with the right lyrics in their head so they don't only move their hips, but they move their mind. Thank you for your call, and I'll get the information from our team there once they pick up. Let's take a break. Be right back. Keeping it real. Shopton.
2: Keeping it real.
1: 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We'll be right back.
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1: Have your say.
2: Now, when we look at the reality, when the police chief in Washington, D.C. first took office, she made a statement when she came to her first crime scene that we're going to have to start charging the parents with these crimes. They pulled her in the back room, and you ain't heard nothing come out of her mouth since, because that is the reality with us.
1: Just keep it real.
2: 77% of every black home in America is headed by a single mother. If we going to get a hold on these crimes, and you see this man has just issued the National Guard, the feds have taken over D.C., who they going to lock up? Our people.
1: Sharpton keeps it real.
3: Trump is at it again, deploying the military and National Guard to D.C. Yeah, that is a fact. You know, people talk about this is almost a police state. It is a police state in Washington. This is going to lead to some confrontations between police and citizens.
4: It's the nation's capital. It's the nation's capital.
1: From the National Action Network corporate headquarters in New York, keeping it real. It's XL Friday. And now, America's number one civil rights leader, the Reverend Al Sharpton.
5: Yo, keeping it real. I am your host, Reverend Al Sharpton, 1-877-532-5797. Let 1-877-532-5797, and on the message board you can leave a message and post it, and I'll read as many as I can on www.nationalactionnetwork.net. I see Sun Cam on the message board saying, wishing you a happy birthday, Reverend Al. The Lord bless you and keep you. Make his face shine on you and be gracious to you. The Lord turn his face toward you and give you peace. You couldn't get a better birthday wish for somebody than that. I love it. Thank you so much, Sun Cam, for that. Let me go back to the phone. Let me go to Manhattan, New York, to Wale. Wale, you're keeping it real with Al Sharpton. Is Wale there? Or the phones went back down. All right. Well, something's going on with the board there in Dallas where our phone lines are handled. So as soon as they get it straight, I'll go back to the phone lines. I see Evangelist Shirley Carter Tribble on the message board saying, happy birthday, Reverend Al. May God grant you many, many more. Enjoy your day and weekend. God bless. And let me say, I give morning thoughts every morning before dawn, before I go to the gym, after I come back. And one of the things that I said this morning is on Fridays, I usually give a weekend thing that I want people to work on with me. And I said that we need to work on our reflections. And that last comment I read reminds me of that. That life is never all the way good or bad. But at some point you can get in life where you reflect on your journey. And what you learned from bad experiences, what you learned and was able to advance from good experiences, and share it with your children, your grandchildren. And don't just give them the rosy-colored picture. Talk about the mistakes you made. Talk about things that you did that was a little off base. Because they need to understand when they make a mistake, that's not the end of their life, because grandma did it. And look, she made it through. Her granddad did it. I think we try to build these false images of purity to our children, which makes them have complexes or worse when things happen in their life. We need to be as candid and honest with them as we can be to prepare them for life so they don't feel that because they may have stumbled and even fell, that their life was over. I tell my daughters and I tell young people that I talk to in NAN or around the country, I learned more from falling than I did from strutting. Because first I learned how to get up. And second I learned how I didn't want to fall, so I would try to stay up. But if I erase all that from my memory and don't share that with my children, I'm robbing them of knowing that there's nothing exceptional about falling down. It is inexcusable, though, to rest, to lay down. You know, I often say in speeches and sermons, if somebody knocks you down, that's on them. If you stay on the ground and relax on the ground, complaining about somebody knocked you down, that's on you. Your job, if you've been knocked down, is to get up. And that's what we're saying in politics, in civil rights, in real life. Get up. Trump, in my opinion, winning was a mistake. Some in our own community didn't want to vote for a woman to be president. And you see what it reaped us. And we're only 2 years and change in. But rather than try to justify what can't be justified, and rather than lay there and say, oh, ain't nothing we could do, get up. I tell people everywhere I go, how are you afraid of somebody you already beat? You know, Trump is strong. We can't beat him. We beat him in 2020. Joe Biden won. Trump's still trying to lie that he won that election. He lost. He can be beat if we stand up and we do what needs to be done. All right, the phone lines are back up, 1-877-532-5797. I see you, James Green, on the message board saying, Reverend Sharpton, Reverend J.C. Green from Aiken, South Carolina, near James Brown, wishing you a happy birthday, and remember that Jesus rested. Enjoy your birthday. May God continue to keep you and keep you. I appreciate that, and I absolutely thank you for your call. Let me see if I can get Wale now. Wale in Brooklyn, New York. Wale, are you keeping it real with Al Sharpton?
6: Reverend Al.
5: Yeah.
6: I sang this song to you a long time ago, and something in my spirit wanted me to give you a couple of bars. You ready?
5: I'm ready.
6: Sorry. Okay. Jesus, the Lamb, the great I am, wonderful and majesty.

0: my head and worshiping your presence. 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
1: All right. 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That's wonderful. Wow. Thank you, Wale. I appreciate that. Serenading me on my eve of my birthday. Sister Wale. Let's take a break. Be right back. Keeping it real. Shop.

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0: question. It's XL Friday, 1-877-532-5797. 1-877-532-5797. I see James Thomas saying on our message board, Byron Donalds was condescending and telling them at the town hall that they needed to stop voting Democrat and give a Republican a chance. So far, that didn't work out so well. James, I agree with you, James. Let's go to Milwaukee, Wisconsin, and talk with Fred. Fred, you're keeping it real with Al Sharpton.
1: Hey, how are you doing, Reverend Sharpton?
0: I'm doing well.
1: All right, first, you know, hope you have a wonderful birthday tomorrow. Two, just for the parents that have college students that, you know, won't be home when the election, the midterms start, you know, if they haven't got their mail-in ballot, you know, to make sure they do everything to so they can cast their vote and be counted. You know, so it's important to do it now because, you know, you don't have that much time to go.
0: Right.
1: And then the last thing I wanted to ask you, where do we go or what site to hear your daily morning thoughts? Or
0: Go on Instagram, Real-Sharpton. Real-Sharpton. I do it every morning between 4:30 and 5:15 and head to the gym. I do some more and then after. And then you can go there now, Real-Sharpton, and go back and see all of them that's posted. I never take them down. But I do it at least two and most times three every morning. I get up early. I get up around 4, do prayer and meditation for about a half hour, and then I do my morning thoughts.
1: Okay. All right, that's all today, so I won't vent today.
0: All right, thank you, Fred. No problem. Thank you. Let's go to Jason in Washington, D.C. Jason.
2: Reverend Al, how are you, sir?
0: I'm doing very well. How are you?
2: I'm doing fine. It's been quite a while since I've spoken to you. I just want to take this time to tell you, congratulate you on your 15 year of television programming and all. I also wanted to wish you a happy birthday. Yours is on the 3rd. Mine is on the 23rd.
0: All right.
2: Yeah,
0: all
2: right. So I just wanted to say that and want to appreciate everything you've done for us in the black community. We all appreciate that. And I think this is just my own feeling now. I think we're going to be successful in the midterms. I've been watching a lot of the coverage on TV about the programs that the Democrats are using to try to instill into the young people and how important it is to vote. And I think Barbara Amwon and her team are down in the South trying to get the college students voting in the university colleges and the universities. So I have a good feeling. And I think with your information, you know, as getting out the vote for everyone, I think I think people are waking up. I mean, there has been a time when it seems as though that, you know, people weren't up, you know, they weren't really excited about this, what's going on. And I think there wasn't a poor show out. But I think over time, I think people are beginning to realize that this clown that we have in the White House now is not doing anything to try to help the people of the United States. And so I think people are beginning to realize that. I think they're opening up their eyes to see what this guy is all about. And I think that may show up. Favoritism in the midterm elections. But I have a question that I wanted to ask you, and I've been thinking about this for a while. If a Democratic nominee was elected to a high-ranking office, and it was required that the Mike Johnson was to swear them in and say, Mike Johnson refuses to swear them in. What recourse does that nominee have in order to secure that position?
0: That's a very good question. I don't really know the definitive answer. I would assume that whoever second to the speaker in Congress could do the swearing in and be just as official. But I can't say that I know that. And I can't say that it is a out of bounds question given how crazy these people are. I would not be surprised if we're not faced with that. I think the best thing to do is make sure that he's no longer speaker by taking the House on November, in November. But you're right. You can't overestimate how much they've changed the rules and the customs on Donald Trump. He respects nothing, even with his party, with the country. He's just a disruptor, and he's proud of it. And I was saying to some of the people at MS Now this morning, in between breaks, I did Morning Joe about 90 minutes, and I was saying to them that, you know, when I looked at this week, Time Magazine story that he did, I'm wondering whether he's not starting to diminish in terms of his mentality, because he's all over the place.
2: Right.
0: And just saying all kind of crazy stuff and using profanity in between words. I mean, you have to at some point say, has he lost it? Because some of the things he's doing is just totally irrational.
2: Right.
0: And I think that people, you know, everybody worried about Biden, and I saw Biden Saturday night at the, or Friday night at the retirement for Lee Saunders. And, you know, physically he's challenged, but mentally he was wide alerted, bringing whatever he wants. But I'm wondering about whether they telling us all that we need to know about the stability of this president. Because it's irrational what he's doing. It just makes no sense at all. At all. He gets up rambling at speeches. It's just something's going on there.
2: Right, exactly. Do you think that this Amendment 25, I know that they have a why don't they try to use that to try to get him out of office? I mean, do you think there's enough people that will be willing to try to substantiate that in order to use that to get him out of office? Or do you think that there's just too many people that would oppose it?
0: I think that I don't know that you can get a vote because they don't have the majority. The Democrats had a majority of the House or the Senate, and you need that vote. So the best vote to do is to vote ourselves and get them out of the majority. Then you can do all of that. But you can't do it as minority parties, and that's what they're counting on. That's one of the reasons he does not want to lose. He knows if the Democrats take control, then he is going to not only face a possible impeachment again, but if you get the Senate, he'll face removal, and he'll face investigations before these committees under oath. Him, his cabinet members, all of them are up for grabs. Even the outside cases that many of us are concerned about, what happened with DEI, what happens with these suspicious hangings and other things in the South. If we've got the majority of these committees, we can summons and subpoena people back in and have to testify under oath. That's the way to do this. That's why politics is not some hobby or some game. It's the real thing. And I think that's what we need to do. And we need to do it with a passion.
2: Right. I understand. Let me see. And there was another question I wanted to ask you, too. I forgot. if I think about it, I don't want to waste
0: your
2: time.
0: I'll
2: call you back.
0: Thank you for your call, and thank you for listening. No, I think, and I feel people that are asking these questions because they want to, how do we get out of this mess? We're going to have to dig our way out, just like we let them dig us in. Let's take a break. Be right back. Keeping it real, keeping it real, keeping it real. Be right back.
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0: Chapter and Exhale Friday. Let me remind you by way of announcements, don't you miss Politics Nation with Al Sharpton live this weekend. I'll be on tomorrow, Saturday, and on Sunday live at 5 p.m. Eastern Time. And we'll have on the candidates that are running, Senate candidate from South Carolina, congressional candidates from Ohio. I'm going to have on the candidates from Iowa, as well as some of the governor, one of the governors. I'm going to have the ranking member of the Budget Committee to break down what Trump is doing with money, Congressman Brendan Boyle of Pennsylvania. And some people are hoping Boyle runs against Fetterman. I'm going to have him on. So watch both nights, 5 p.m. Eastern Time on MS Now. And you that are in the tri-state area, New York, Connecticut, or New Jersey, meet me or beat me in the morning to the Saturday Action Rally. It is going to be a special day. It's my birthday. My actual birthday is tomorrow. And the governor and mayor and others are coming by. But I'm also going to be dealing with policy. I'm not just taking birthday cake. I'm going to be dealing with this, what we need to do with these voting brigades and what we need to do to get people out in mass and the issues. This unemployment number that just dropped, 7.0% black unemployment, 3.6% white. We need to deal with this. So be at the Saturday Action Rally. Get there early because of the birthday. I'm sure people be getting there early, and you want to get in the main room, if not in the overflow room. But be there we're there 9 to 11 tomorrow morning. And then, of course, you that are not in the New York, Connecticut, New Jersey area, you can watch it live on Impact Television, on NationalActionNetwork.net, and on YouTube/NAN, or on AME Zion Network. And with all those things, we talk to 15, 20,000 people every Saturday and mobilize. And our phone lines are down, but I think we got Reverend Charles Williams. Reverend Williams, if you're on, tell us what's going on with Detroit National Action Network in the morning.
1: Well, most importantly, the action is on the line, so we'll be there on Saturday, 10 a.m. at the historic King Solomon Baptist Church, 6100 14th Street. We are mobilizing and moving forward with our voter brigade. I know had a call with some of our Midwest folks, and you gave us our orders very clear, loud and clear, that we've got to make sure we get folks engaged throughout our communities. And so Lori Parks is coming back with all the information that we need to make sure that we are ready to organize across the state, across the Midwest, and across the country.
0: Oh yeah, Lori Parks was with us in Ohio, in Cleveland, Ohio the other night. Great turnout, and people from all over Ohio, all over the Midwest was there under the leadership and coordination of the irreplaceable president of the Greater Cleveland Chapter of the National Action Network, Dr. Marcia McCoy. I know you should be still smiling and proud that people turned out for you, Dr. McCoy. I don't hear her.
2: Reverend, can you hear me?
0: I hear you now, yes.
2: Hello? Thank you, Reverend Dr. Professor Al Sharpton. You delivered a profound message of hope to those in attendance for the Voter Brigade rally here in Cleveland. The Men of Power has joined in with the National Action Network, and on Monday, October the 5th, which is the last day to turn in voter registration forms and register per people for the upcoming November 3rd election. We got to turn them in before 9 p.m. So Monday evening, we're hitting the schools, and this evening we will be at a few homecomings. So So if you want to get involved or get engaged, call me, 216-374-0913. 216-374-0913. 216-374-0913 for more information. And Reverend Sharpton, I got to give kudos to our 98-year young man with the mule, Reverend Dr. Bishop E.T.
1: Kennedy.
2: What an introduction of our leader. What kind of man is this?
0: Let me tell you something. I got it on tape, his introduction. I'm going to tell people as I travel, don't introduce me, just play the tape, because nobody will ever introduce me like that. No, the bishop is in a class by himself.
2: I mean, and your daughter said, you asked your daughter, how old do you think he is?
0: Yeah.
2: And when you told her, she said, what?
0: Yeah, she said he may be in his 60s. I see 98 years old, got more energy, run up and down them steps, talk, preach. I mean, God really blessed us with Bishop E.T. Kavanagh.
2: One last thing I want to share. Quit talking about us, Reverend Sharpton, talking about 50-year-olds. Can't have walk. Can't have get up out the bed. I'm sorry. I'm a little off track. But the Midwest is the best. And we wanted to kick off your birthday. We want to brag about that. We get bragging rights.
0: Yeah, you
2: come
0: do.
2: On, Bishop. Dr. L. Sharpton.
0: Yes, sir.
2: Love you, my man. Dr. Charles Williams.
1: Yes, sir.
2: Love you, my man.
1: Love you.
2: Hold my mule, my brother.
1: Yes, sir. Yes.
2: The midterm election is 32 days away. Never has there been such a quintessential and consequential election to determine the future of America and American democracy than right now. Now occupying the Oval Office in the nation today is a convicted, conflicted, wannabe king and dictator, a racist, bigoted, avowed white nationalist supremacist who is determined to turn America into an authoritarian, proletarian state where only the millionaires and the billionaires rule. This while justice and freedom weep. Constitutional mandates are being overrun, and law and order are in the power of crooks and criminals. Silent cowards are allowing this regime to weaponize the Justice Department to harass law-abiding citizens. Illegal tariffs are being imposed that take money from the poor, and war is initiated to drain the economic lifeblood of people's ability to live. Because of the billions and billions of dollars lost in a losing war with Iran, a rogue nation, food prices, gas prices, child care, health care, farm prices, inflation, and other deleterious consequences are crushing the life out of John Q. Public. Pet vanity projects, pet vanity golden statues, golden ballrooms, golden arches, reflective pools are sending average people to the welfare line and the food bank for survival. Your affordability for housing is in jeopardy. This is a Hitler-like Putin lover who loves himself more than anybody else, his own narcissistic self. He is a president who boldly declares that he does not care about your finances, even a little bit. He fires thousands of government workers and invigorates and obliterates 60 years of diversity, equity, and inclusion, plus trying to deny the people's right to vote so as to cheat and steal an upcoming election. All of this is a way to put we the people, by the people, for the people, out of business. This America becomes the pariah of a country where freedom is denied and the people be damned. The clock is ticking, and the loss of freedom and democracy are in hospital intensive care. If the democratic voices of this democracy don't cry loud and get up and get after those polls. We're going to be in terrible shape. Democracy is going to be at risk. Wake up, America. Send these demons back to where they belong, hell and damnation. God bless America and get us all fired up to get out there and vote and change the topography of this nation right now. Thank you, Doctor.
0: Thank you, Bishop.
2: Ditto,
0: thank you.
2: Ditto, ditto.
0: All right. Thank you so much. And thank you to you, our Cleveland, Greater Cleveland Chapter President. Let me remind you, I will be in Chicago on Monday. I'm going to do the birthday and the rallies and the TV shows all weekend, preaching Sunday morning in Harlem and for Reverend Kilgore's anniversary, and then going to Chicago right after I get through the show Sunday night. We're going to be there. You can see on the social media page, our AI Fluency Initiative will be at 6 p.m. We'll be there earlier with our voting brigade with Sister Maureen Forte. I'll be there all day. You in the Chicagoland.

0: would show up, and now the polls are telling them they better worry because Texas may go and Florida may go and Georgia may go and Michigan may go. Things that they won last time. And look at what we got for it. And I'm saying don't cry over spilt milk. Let's put some powder in the milk and turn it brown. Let me thank all of you that called in, listened in, you that called in and couldn't get through. Let me thank Reverend Williams coming on phones got straight. Let me thank all of you. And remember, thank you for all the birthday wishes you gave. Spike Lee calling in, our Attorney General Ben Crum calling in. Remember, whatever you do, wherever you go, however you feel, tell somebody, tell anybody, tell everybody. The Reverend Al told you personally, keep it real. Keep it real. Keep it real. Keep it real. Keep it real. I'll talk to you on Monday.
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3: 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I have these tears in my eyes today, Reverend.
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5: 30 years ago, Yusuf Hawkins was the young 16-year-old brother killed for being in a white neighborhood in Brooklyn. 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
5: It's Friday, October the 2nd. Do you know what time it is? It's Al Sharpton's time. And for the next 3 hours, it's time to put aside all pretenses, deception, denial, or fronting. The time has come to keep it real on Keeping It Real with Reverend Al Sharpton. A very good afternoon to you all across the country. Good morning to our West Coast listeners, and welcome to those listening on Sirius XM, Channel 126, The Urban View, where talk empowers and becomes action. Well, I'm coming to you live from our National Action Network corporate headquarters in New York. And for you that are frequent listeners, you know that Fridays is Exhale Friday, where we let whatever is on our mind, whatever is in our heart, let it out, let it out, let it out. Do not bring it into the weekend with you. Say what you got to say and exhale, and we know what's on your mind. And all you have to do is call us at 1-877-532-5797. 1-877-532-5797, or you can write on the message board at www.nationalactionnetwork.net. And the Mayor Rodney Jones is on the board, taking care of his health won't stop him from a message. He's saying it's Exhale Friday. Don't go into the weekend constipated with your thoughts. Let it out, let it out, let it out. And I see Prayer Carrington saying, happy birthday, Reverend Sharpton. God bless you with many more still to come for all the years that lie ahead for you. Yes, tomorrow is my birthday. I appreciate that. And I see Bruce Turner saying, happy birthday, Rev. Tomorrow's my birthday, but we work on my birthday. Morning Joe, this morning I was on about 90 minutes. He brought up my birthday. I said, yeah, I'll be 72, but I'm not through. Some people get through at 32. I'm got work to do. I'm not through. And I'll be doing the rally in the morning. I'll be doing the Politics Nation show live tomorrow night. I work on my birthdays. I did not become blessed with God sparing me for me to be laying down doing nothing. So I try to do something every day to show God that I'm grateful. You know, I was 37 years old when that man stabbed me in my chest. Every day since then, I don't take no day for granted. When you look at the possibility that somebody could have took you out and God spared your life, it changes how you think about life. That's why I don't care what controversies and all kind of stuff they've thrown at me. I'm still here by the grace of God, and I'm not going to take it for granted. Well, a lot to talk about today. And one of the things that really caught my attention is the Department of Labor has come out and with their jobs report and said that labor increased by just 29,000 jobs. 29,000, that's all. Unemployment, therefore, the unemployment rate rose to 4.2%. Now, the September hiring, U.S. added just 29,000 jobs, well below the 84,000 that was expected, while unemployment rate rose to 4.2%. Now, the breakdown across racial line, blacks are 7.0% unemployed. Whites are 3.6%. All right? Which means that we are very close to double unemployed than whites. Now, let me dig a little deeper in that. If we're just about double unemployed to whites, then how are we taking their jobs with diversity, equity, and inclusion? How are we taking their spots in academia, in these colleges? How are we any of what they're doing? When the data from the Department of Labor under Donald Trump, this is Trump's Department of Labor, released this data. The data says otherwise. The other thing is that, and it is abhorrible. I don't know any other way to say it. In the middle of the job market being weak, not getting 84,000 more jobs, they down to 29,000. Affordability is through the roof. People literally are going to supermarkets, looking at price tags and walking out, can't shop. Literally. Petroleum going up. Diesel going up. And what does the President of the United States do? He announces a crypto party. And for you to buy his crypto, if seven figures, you can come to the party and sit and eat with the man that just ripped you off. Get a good cushioned seat and look at the guy that conned you. And the more you give, the closer you'll sit to him. If there ever was a insult, it's given these times of affordability crisis for whites and blacks. And he throw a party for the millionaire class is to show you he has nothing but contempt for the masses of people, black and white. I mean, this is unthinkable. In the middle of all of this, aside from the fact you and your sons and all are cutting billions of dollars of deals with questionable people around the world, you're going to have a party. But you got to pay big time to party. So it's no wonder that Democrats seem to have regained in terms of voter registration in key states. And I'm reading this. Democrats improved their voter registration position in several key battleground states after the major losses in 2024. NBC analysis of Target Smart data found Democrats made net gains over Republicans in late 2025 into 2026 in Arizona, Maine, New Jersey, Pennsylvania, while slowing down their losses in New Hampshire and North Carolina. Pennsylvania showed one of the biggest shifts. Republicans gained more than 110,000 registrations relative to Democrats in late 2024 through 25, but Democrats recovered about 46,000 of that margin this year. So it appears that Democrats are turning this thing around. And I think a lot of it is Donald Trump has not kept or even attempted to keep his word to the people. And people, you can't lie to people about what they feel. Now, there are six, according to the griot.com, black owned website, six races that black voters should watch in this midterm election, because several of them can be historic. Keisha Lance Bottoms could become the first black woman elected the governor of Georgia. David Crowley could be Wisconsin's first black governor. Juliana Stratton could become the fifth black woman ever to serve in the United States Senate. In Texas, Democrat James Tallarico is heavily courting the state's roughly 4 million eligible black voters in the Senate race against Ken Paxton. Though he's not black, a win with black votes would be the first time Texas went blue in decades. Black voter turnout will be very important in Georgia and Michigan. Ossoff is seeking re-election in Georgia against Mike Collins. Michigan Democrat Abdul El-Sayed faces Mike Rogers. It's going to come down to whether we turn out. And I'm not saying you should turn out for Democrats. I'm saying you should turn out for yourself. You see how bad things are. Imagine if Trump and them wake up and they have not lost the Congress and the Senate. It is saying, oh, we could crap all over everybody and they'll still vote for me. You think we suffering now. Let him think we don't care about being suffering or being in a state of suffering. And they will wreak havoc on us his last 2 years. So whether you like all the Democrats or not, whether you agree with them on everything or not, if they are more inclined to support what you do like, I'd rather have 70% of something than 70% not only not with me, but against me. They're actively coming at us. They weren't just neutral and didn't enforce DEI. They had it eliminated, sued, took it out of schools, took it out of corporations. It's not neutral. This is war, political war. They're aggressively coming after us. It's not that they turn the other way. No, they turn and look our way and firing on us with no hesitation.
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1: Yes, sirs. I'll keep you updated on what's going on in the news and the front page. And Gary, you ready for the word of the week?
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1: Yes, sirs. 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

0: 97. If I go to the phones, I see they have on the board a... Oh, on the live line. Okay. Is there somebody on the live line? I don't know what this means. All right, let's go to the phones. Let's go to Bertha in Cleveland, Ohio. Bertha, you're keeping it real with Al Sharpton. Is Bertha there?
1: To you. Hello.
0: Yeah.
1: Happy.

0: Happy pre-birthday to you, Reverend Serafin.
1: Well, I appreciate that, and you can sing pretty good, brother. I like that. Thank you very much. I appreciate your call, and I appreciate your support. Thank you for your call. Let me go to Maryland, to Maximum. Maximum on in from Maryland. You're keeping it real with Al Sharpton on Exhale Friday.
2: Sharpton. Yeah. Good afternoon, Reverend Al Sharpton.
1: Yeah.
2: I appoint Maxine Hamilton, a proud university alum and a proud member of NAN DC chapter for 15 years.
1: Wow.
2: Year 2 ex-president.
1: Yeah.
2: Always wonderful when you visit Howard University in the month of August. Reverend, for the past 2 or 3 years, I have called in to wish you a happy birthday, which is on tomorrow, October the 3rd, with a special poem. This year's poem is called Sharpton. Al Sharpton is his name. He is sharp, tons of fame, always ahead of his game. Works out every morning, must stay in shape, tackle the snakes. They in great pursuit, file lawsuit. Come to find out, all they were after was his three-piece suit. Why? Because you are so cute and astute. Still riding shotgun, displaying lots of charm. Praying it won't be too much longer before we become overcomers. Happy birthday ever to the Reverend Al Sharpton as you so celebrate 72 years of keeping it real. Keeping it real. Reverend Al Sharpton says to keep it real. Amen. Peace.
1: I love it. Thank you so much. That's wonderful, Maxwell. Thank you. I think we have a guest on the live, and I guess that's what it means. The board's not clear. Hello?
3: Calling from James Brown country. Happy birthday to you, brother.
1: Okay, Deanna Brown. It's James Brown's oldest daughter, the keeper of the torch. How you doing there, Deanna?
3: I feel good, just like I knew I would. Da-da-da, I got you. Hoping that you have a wonderful birthday and blessed birthday. I know family and friends got something special for you tomorrow. They're going to have a good time. Y'all make it funky. But you know what I'm standing on down here, brother?
1: What are you standing on?
3: James Brown Arena. They have yet to restore his name.
1: Oh, is that right?
3: Yes. They have yet to restore his name on the arena. The voters came out and voted and wanted it there. The kickback is, well, his name, James Brown Arena, wasn't on the ballot, but the paperwork that was filed through the government so that you could have a ballot had James Brown Arena on it. The commission and the mayor, current mayor, has already said that they do not support his name being gone. And the current mayor, the new mayor that's going to be coming in January 1st, he said that he does not agree with the name not being there. So we are still standing on this because too many names are being removed, too many books are being taken from libraries, museums shutting down with our history. And James Brown is certainly our history. So I'm still standing and fighting with this, Reverend, because ain't no way in the world that they're going to just say, this is James Brown Arena, get the vote, and then secretly remove his name, and we don't say anything.
1: We are not going. Well, let me say this.
3: About that.
1: Let me say this. last time I saw Mr. Brown alive was about 3 weeks before he unexpectedly to me and the family, passed away. And it was at the dedication of the James Brown Arena. He had you call me and said, come down. And I went down. When I got there, you told me that you and I had to do all the speaking because he had dental problems. And then he showed up unexpected, put up a red handkerchief up and spoke anyway. And when he got in the limousine and hugged us and all, 3 weeks later, he was gone. So this is a special thing to me. So whatever I need to do to help y'all with that, I'm speaking at Payne College, I think, later this month. We're in October. Oh. So we may need to do a rally or something, put a little pressure on them.
3: Oh.
1: Do a little.
3: Call
1: little,
3: me.
1: Yeah. Let's crusade around that, because that was something near and dear to me and the people all over the world. And his funeral was there. Michael Jackson flew in to be there at the James Brown Arena for the goodbye to the Godfather. They can't erase our history like that. We can't stand by and let that happen.
3: And he gave his name for free. These people don't even have to pay a licensing fee. Primary Wave has said that we're going to honor what Mr. Brown did. And we are not charging you. You have the name to do what you want to do with
1: it. Wow. All right. I think we need to get on this. You got me. Thank you for your call. And thank you for you being my little sister most of my life and all of your life. I remember when you got here. The goddaughter of soul, Deanna Brown Thomas. Thank you for the call. Means a lot to me on my birthday eve. Let's take a break. We'll be right back. Exhale Friday. Shopton. Keeping it real. Be right back.
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1: 1-877-532-5797. 1-877-532-5797 is Exhale Friday. And I see on the message board, Walter Coleman says all those woke policies, abortion, gay and lesbian rights, transgender rights, open borders, radical Islam, socialism, communism, you're worried about voting rights and economic justice? Yes, I am. And I don't have to deny other people's rights to do it. We had voting rights. And Mr. Trump and his Supreme Court nominees withdrew it. Economic rights, we had DEI forcing employment where they were not employing blacks and keeping data on it. Contracts, executive positions. Trump took it from us. So you talking about we better be worried about the destruction of the world. We are worried about the destruction of the world when you have a man that puts us in a war, Walter, that he does not know why we there and can't get us out. They've closed the Strait of Hormuz. We cannot have access to gas and oil. And people are literally trying to figure out how they're going to buy their groceries. And you worried about who they sleeping with. I'm worried about the food in the refrigerator. I'm worried about the fact that we cannot get jobs, the fact that our vote has been messed with. So you can go on all these culture issues and all you want. You can't stop people from their lifestyle, but you can stop how they live. And what Trump is doing deals with our living. And I think that I read it because I wanted to answer you. I see Mayor Rodney Jones, the mayor's up and active. I'm glad to see. He says, I know Sammy Davis Jr. I know Sammy Davis Jr. with Nixon turned many people off. We all make mistakes, and when you're in public eye, you're treated to a different standard. That's true. If you're in public, you're going to make public mistakes. Own them. All of us, if you've been out here as long as I have publicly, you're going to make some mistakes. Difference is, some of y'all are private. So you have the option of making your mistakes and nobody knows about them, but you and the ones you mistaken them with if there was others involved. But we shouldn't be so judgmental. Let me go back to say somebody's on the live line. Let's go back to the live line. Hello?
2: Hey.
1: Hello.
2: Hello, hello.
1: Yay.
2: Rev.
1: Yes, sir. Who is this?
2: This is your Brooklyn brother.
1: Brooklyn,
2: New York.
1: Spike Lee. Spike Lee, how you doing, Spike?
2: Here in Fort Greene, baby, the fort.
1: At the fort, you holding it down. Yeah, well, hey.
2: I want to jump what you said. I've made puck mistakes, too, so... My heart was in the right place, but, you know, it's a human. So you sometimes you say some stuff that your wife says, you said, look. and sometimes it's more than that.
1: Yeah, sometimes, but hey.
2: In fact, today is Ty and I's wedding anniversary.
1: Oh, is that right?
2: Yeah.
1: How long y'all been married?
2: Well, it's on your birthday. It's your birthday tomorrow, right?
1: Right.
2: Well, it was the day before your birthday. You know what? Stevie Wonder sang Ribbon in the Sky at Riverside Church for our wedding.
1: Oh, wow. Wow.
2: Stevie!
1: Wow. Wow. Now, will you tell her?
2: But this is not about me. This is about your birthday. And I just want to say, Rev, I'm very happy and lucky that I know you the way I do. And... as we admit, you was the things were rough early, you know. Howard Beach, that stuff, that was no joke.
1: No, it wasn't. No, it wasn't.
2: But you never courageous, you never folded, and you kept fighting for justice. Not just for black folks. Let's add Puerto Ricans too, Boricuas, whatever. Dominicanos. Well, that's New York. But I just want to say, I know I got to get off, but thank you. Thank everything you've done. Looked after my family, you know, our wives, our friends, you know, so, and our children.
1: Yeah, that's true.
2: And just keep the good fight. Happy birthday. Happy birthday.
1: Thank you so much, Mike, for taking time to call. Tell Tanya I said happy anniversary, and thanks for keeping the family together.
2: And I will. And the thing is that I was coming to, now I teach class, my film class at NYU on Saturdays. That's why I won't be there, okay?
1: All right. Well, I love it. Thank you. Thank you. All right. Thank you very much. Wow, that was a surprise. Spike Lee calling. And Spike and I go back 40 years. He's talking about Howard Beach in 86. He showed up right around Howard Beach, Bensonhurst, in the 80s. When he was doing his films then, he was already hot. And never stopped. Threw me in films. He put me in Malcolm X, and I wasn't even old enough to know Malcolm X. I was about 8 years old when Malcolm got killed. He said, no, but you represent that dynamic of activists. He put me in there. There's a picture of you that are watching on live stream of me and Spike and Denzel Washington, and that's Bobby Seale, founder of the Black Panther Party, on the set in Harlem at Malcolm X, the movie that Spike did, nominated for an Oscar. So I really love and appreciate Spike, a long-time friend and brother. That meant a lot to me. And while I'm there, I might as well make the announcements, since everybody's talking about the birthday. Tomorrow, I will be at the House of Justice. It will be our Saturday Action Rally. There'll be some coming by to say happy birthday. I know the governor's coming and the mayor and others. But it's a regular rally. I'm going to be dealing with issues, voting rights and all. I only miss one or two rallies a year. I was not there last Saturday, though I came on remote for about 20 minutes from Texas. But I'll be there and keynoting and letting others that want to speak to some issues. So you that in the New York, New Jersey, Connecticut area, meet me or beat me to the Saturday Action Rally at the House of Justice at 6 Hancock Place, which is at the intersection of 124th and Morningside. You that are not in New York, you can watch it live on Impact Television, on NationalActionNetwork.net, on YouTube/NAN, and on the AME Zion Network. So make sure you tune in and watch it. It's not just going to be a birthday celebration, though there'll be some speaking to my birthday, but a lot of it is these issues with unemployment numbers like this, and we are 32 days away from the midterm elections where we could take the Congress back and hold this administration accountable. I'm going to do more than sing happy birthday on my birthday. I'm going to do that too, so y'all tune in. You can also watch Politics Nation with Al Sharpton. I'll be live. I'm working on my birthday, both the rally and our TV show. I'll be live 5 p.m. Eastern Time tomorrow and on Sunday on Politics Nation with Al Sharpton, live at 5 p.m. Eastern Time on MS Now. And I know we're going to have several of the candidates running. I told you I was going to have people all the way through midterm elections. And I'm going to have several of the candidates on tomorrow and on Sunday. The Senate candidate in South Carolina, I know we've booked, and others. And I know that I want to also find out now about this money problem, where we're seeing what's going on with Trump and how he is cutting funds from our programs. I'm going to have the ranking member of the House Budget Committee on, Congressman Brendan Boyle. So don't miss Politics Nation with Al Sharpton live at 5, both Saturday and Sunday. And thank you for your participation. Pauline McCullough is saying Spike Lee's looks looks young, still does, and he will be at 70. Yeah, he's right on. He right behind me. I think about a year and a half apart, and she's also wishing him and Tanya a happy anniversary, 30 to 31 years together. That's wonderful. And Tanya is an author, artist in her own right, brilliant woman. And I love them as family. This is a good way to kick off a birthday celebration weekend. I heard from my little sister, Deanna Brown, and Deanna Brown Thomas, James Brown's oldest daughter, and the oldest living daughter. He had one before her who's passed. And then Spike Lee. Let's go to Mike in Fairfield, Georgia, on the line. Mike, you keeping it real with Al Sharpton? Oh, Mike's not there. All right. Let me go to Rick in Germany. Rick crossed the ocean in Germany.
0: Good day. Good day, Brother Sharpton.
1: Good day to you.
0: And I got to fall in line. Happy birthday early. Got that out of the way.
1: Well, thank you.
0: I would like to say also thank you for your slimming down.

0: And I want to acknowledge your faith in Jesus, but not in Paul, who calls for the death of gays in the New Testament. I would like to ask what Pete Hegseth is doing with religion, the religion of Christianity, the Constitution, and the U.S. military.
1: Good question. I think I'm having Pete on in a week or so. I'll ask the question. I think it's a good question. And I think it's worthy to be raised. Because let me tell you something. We act like we can exclude or discriminate against some people. Once you open that door, you open the door to people discriminate against anybody. You don't have to agree with people, but you certainly cannot discriminate because you disagree with them. So it's an excellent question. Thank you for your call. Thank you for your birthday greeting from Germany, Brother Rick. Let's take a break. Be right back. Keeping it real.

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2: Is John Usett serious?
3: People living in poverty are just not very, they're not very experienced at navigating the real world, right? I remember talking to one young lady who said, well, I don't really know how money works at a grocery store because she grew up and has lived all of her adult life using SNAP cards to buy groceries. And so you literally have to teach people how to budget.
2: 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That's how I survived. John Usted definitely showed us who he is.
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4: 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I approve this message.
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5: Reverend Al Sharpton joined the growing chorus of voices demanding accountability in Jordan Neely's death, drawing attention to two other men who appeared to have played a role in restraining the 30-year-old.
6: I'm looking at the video.

0: Keeping It Real. I'm your host, Reverend Al Sharpton, and we're back. It's Exhale Friday, 1-877-532-5797. 1-877-532-5797. Let's go to Alabama, to Dale. Dale in Alabama. My mother was from Dothan, Alabama, buried there now. Dale, where in Alabama are you from?
1: Alabama, Reverend. I'm living in Birmingham.
0: Birmingham, okay, go ahead.
1: Yeah, I think that along with everyone getting ready, making sure they're registered and getting ready to vote, that being that we can, you know, walk and chew gum at the same time, I still think we should step up our boycotts. We should at least add one more company to the list in addition to Target. And my choice would be Pepsi, or PepsiCo, as it's called, because they also promised $2 billion in to go towards black organizations, black businesses, and black media as well, you know, when George Floyd passed away. So the thing about PepsiCo is that they're more international in nature than Target, and they have brands such as all the Pepsi products, including Mountain Dew and Sprite, but they also have a restaurant division that also includes Kentucky Fried Chicken, A&W restaurants, and a few others. You know, there we can't lose sight of the fact that there were multinational companies that lined up and stated that they were going to go ahead and once and for all put their money where their mouth is in terms of putting money back and investing in black businesses and the black community, and they haven't done it. And the thing even with Target is that they are still relenting and not honoring their commitment. And one thing I found out is that in regards to these Trump boycotts, one thing that has happened is that a lot of multinationals have gotten rebates off these tariffs. Target in particular got a rebate off their tariffs that they were charged of $909 million. So I figure with that influx of cash coming in from the federal government by being rebated from those tariffs is putting a little bit more wind, you know, on their sales. I figure they could go ahead and boycott or withstand this boycott a little bit longer. I'm almost at the point of saying making it a permanent boycott if they can't get their act together within a particular period of time. I just thought I'd put that out there, Reverend.
0: All right. Thank you for your call. I think that absolutely. I started in the movement at 12 years old with Operation Breadbasket, which mastered the boycotts. And boycotts are a very potent tool, necessary tool, but it must be done effectively or you hurt more than you help. What I mean by that, you need to understand how you going to bring down the margin of profit, and you need to know that you have partners, not on an ego trip, partners around the country that can hold it down and keep it down even when the media is gone and when social media is gone to some foolishness. It's a bottom-up strategy. Otherwise, you embolden companies to say, oh, they've been boycotting and my sales weren't affected. You got to be able to affect them. That's why when we do a march in NAN or when we call for something, we set a target and hit a specific target. We want these number of people in Washington, even if it costs us money. We want these amount of people we register to vote in these cities. We want these amount. I'm doing voter brigades now. If I call a boycott, I'm going to know in 20 cities that I can bring the margin of profit down. I spoke last night at an event in Queens, and I told them if I am going to boycott somebody, I'm going to figure out what is their margin of profit. If their margin of profit is 5%, I don't have to stop 100% of people from shopping from them. If I stop 10%, that means they're operating 5% in the red. If I can hold out longer, the 5% or the 10% out longer than they can operate in the red because their profits is drying up, you win. There's a science to boycotting, not an emotion and not ego tripping. And I think that you're absolutely right. We can walk and chew gum at the same time. We ought to be doing both. It's not one or the other. It's one and the other. And we need to not get in anyone's way. Let's all of us do what we got to do. Thank you for your call and for your reminding us of that. Maureen Mo Forte is on the line, the queen of activism in the Midwest. She says, good afternoon, Rev. We'll see you on Monday, October the 5th. Also, I may say thank you to all the listeners that wished me a happy birthday on the 1st, which is yesterday, her birthday, from the streets to the suites. And Maureen is our fearless leader of Nash Action Network Chicagoland. I'll be with them in Chicago on Monday, day after two days after tomorrow, doing our voter brigade, as well as thanking those that came up to the march. And then we're doing an AI fluency initiative there, and hosted by AKA Theta Omega. We need our people to know what this is that we call AI. So, and how it's used, how it's not used. I'm not supporting no data centers. I'm supporting us being literate. And Maureen is going to be hosting us there, and I'll be there on Monday in Chicago. It will all be hosted at the AKA Theta Omega, the Foundation Community Service Center, which is at 6220 South Ingleside Avenue in Chicago. 6220 South Ingleside Avenue in Chicago at 6 p.m. I'm looking for everybody to come out. Thank you, Maureen, for coming on the board with the information. Let's go to Rufus in Savannah, Georgia. Rufus, you're keeping it real with Al Sharpton.
2: Good afternoon, Reverend.
0: Good afternoon.
2: Can you hear me?
0: Yeah.
2: Oh, yeah, okay. All right, happy born day to you.
0: Thank you, sir.
2: And many more. Yeah. I want to get straight to it. Do you remember about over a year ago, I talked to you about a weapon that they had called Havana Syndrome?
0: No, but go ahead, refresh my memory.
2: Well, I heard you and somebody talking about that yesterday. I don't know if that was you and the attorney that was talking about that yesterday. And I was trying to get in. Do you remember that yesterday? You and somebody, I think it may have been you in the attorney, and they was talking about how that they were saying that people were getting sick behind in Cuba behind some kind of a weapon they had, and or they were trying to figure out what it was and this and that and other thing. You were talking about it yesterday.
0: Is this what you were trying to bring up when you said you talked a year ago? Are you trying to make that connection?
2: Right.
0: I'm trying to follow you.
2: Right. And I was talking about that a year ago. And the reason why I heard you talking about it yesterday with somebody on your show, and I was trying to get in, but I couldn't get in. But that's neither here nor there. But it brought me all the way back to what I was talking to you about, that that situation about that was during the debate. Joe Biden debate and Donald Trump, and I was saying that it was a mighty strange situation. I mean, they saying all kind of things about Joe Biden now, but what I'm trying to say is still was mighty strange to me how the man couldn't even form a word out of his mouth or coherent thought. And I know the man could. You know, I know better than that. You know, so I've been around long enough, and I know the man ain't handicapped. I know the man is intelligent enough that I know that it was something wrong with him. And this, I saw it. I was looking the day, and they were talking about they got an FBI, a CIA whistleblower that just came to the forefront saying something about that the Biden administration kept it quiet about this Havana, the people that was suffering over there. They had some agents over there in Cuba that was suffering from this Havana syndrome, and they found out that it's a weapon that they got, and it made you confused. It make you disorientated. They can shoot, it's like a ray gun, and they shoot it at the people, and they were trying to figure out what it was. But now they're saying, now all of a sudden they're saying that the Biden administration was keeping it quiet when it was happening way back in
0: well
2: in,
0: well who has the weapon? I mean, who's using the weapon?
2: The Russians. The Russians.
0: Well, you got to say Russians. I can't hear what Russians, you don't say.
2: And the reason why I was saying this to you is that when I was talking to you a year and a half ago, it was another strange event that happened around the same time, the debate between Joe Biden and Donald Trump.
0: Because I've got to go to break. You're saying that you think that they may
2: have...
0: I got to go to break. I'm trying to help you, brother. Yeah. Thank you for your call. Let's take a break. Be right back. Keeping it real. Shopton. Exhale Friday. Be right back.
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8: 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I was told the language was too graphic and that some people would be offended, so they changed the words. So here it is. Right now, right here, we are victims of attack by some we know, but many more nameless and faceless people living in the shadows. The first defense of both sides is usually to act as if it never happened. Then, the perpetrators start disagreeing with each other about the particulars of the attack, sometimes calling it victimless. The time is now to bring the attack to a halt. We must stand up and use our vote this November to declare that we are no longer going to allow ourselves to be victims. We must be heard. You must vote this November in order to stop the assault on us, because the reality is we are the ones who are battered and bruised.
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12: Is John, you said serious?
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0: back. 1-877-532-5797. 1-877-532-5797. And it is Exhale Friday. Whatever's on your mind, whatever's in your heart. I see somebody on the live line, another guest. I don't know who it is. You're keeping it real with Al Sharpton. Hello? I think they're having phone problems. All right, well, let me, while they're trying to straighten out the board, I wanted to go back. The caller that Dale was talking about, the Havana syndrome, there was a special on 60 Minutes about it. There is clearly some evidence of it and how it's being maneuvered. I was trying to get Dale to get to the point and not keep trying to get me to remember a year ago. Dale, you got to remember, I do show 6 days a week. It's hard for me to remember what I talked to somebody about 2 weeks ago. But I know the issue of Havana syndrome is an excellently, well, I won't say excellent because that connotes that I'm supportive. It is an extremely, let me put it that way, important message that we need to look into and keep pushing. You're definitely on something there. I think that we really need to deal with that. All right, on the message board, Pauline McCullough said, I read Anwar Sadat of Egypt's biography. His father was Egyptian and his mother was Sudanese. Okay. I'm doing a lot of reading as I'm traveling. I spend my time on airplanes, doing a lot of reading. And there's no reason, even for people that are lazy readers, not to read now, because they have audio books. And many of the books you can just audio and just listen to them. And the writer reads them to you. The last, I guess, two or three books that I wrote, I did the audio myself. It's in my voice. People need to not be programmed by what others decide you need to pay attention to. You need to program yourself. Pick some books, periodicals, educate yourself. You know, being that I host radio and TV and in the thick of things with Nan, I get online every morning about 4:45 in the morning. I get up about 4 and get myself washed up and ready and go online and then go to the gym. And part of why I do a little search online and in the morning before I go to the gym is while I'm working out, I'm thinking and strategizing on what I've worked out on. Then when I come back, I will read the newspapers. You know, some people is online and don't read newspapers. That's old school, my daughter say. Some old people read the papers and don't try to work online. I do both. Because there's some things that are in the paper that's not online, and there's some things online that don't make the paper. I want to know it all, and so I can address it intelligently, not only on my shows, but address it intelligently in my life. Know what's going on in the world in which you live, and don't be narrow-minded, where you only go to the same thing all the time and are concerned about only what is being told of you. Don't be programmed. Get the information. Look around you at the environment that you're in and see, you know, when people talk about affordability, that's not just a cable news network issue. It is an issue that is absolutely something that affects all of us. And I would strongly suggest people be very cognizant of that. I see Yahuda Sheesh's name. I know I'm saying it incorrectly, but he's saying There is no doubt in my mind that they used that Havana Syndrome weapon on Joe Biden during that debate in 2024 against Donald Trump. It's interesting. And I see the mayor, Mayor Rodney Jones, says I'm reading Black AF History by Michael Harriet. I just ordered The Black Effect by Mickey L. Allen. And I think that is important that we stay on top of things. Manuel Murphy is saying, been doing that since high school via current events. 55 years later, I read and watch local and cable news networks, especially with AI. I dig a little deeper. Very wise. Very wise. And that's what we have to do. You have more access to information now than we ever had. We just need to access it and act accordingly to protect ourselves, our families, and our interests. No question about it. You got to remember, a lot of the movements that opened doors for us operated without social media. Martin Luther King nor Malcolm X ever knew what a cell phone was. Both of them was killed before there was cell phones. Didn't know what email was. Didn't know what Instagram was. Didn't know what YouTube was. They were able, with rotary phones and working with their hands, to build movements that opened doors and kept them open for decades. So what excuse do we have? All right, I think they got the phone straight. Let me go to the live line. Good afternoon. You're keeping it real with Al Sharpton.
1: Good afternoon, mentor. You know, I wasn't going to let the day pass by without calling to say happy birthday to my leader, my big brother, and my co-counsel.
0: Attorney General of Black America, Ben Crump, glad to hear your voice. How you doing?
1: Hey, we are fighting on the front line. And, well, you know, I didn't get to call you, but it was so special seeing all the young people in Atlanta, Georgia, and Wisconsin take to the streets in activism for Nolan Wells.
0: Yeah.
1: You should feel very proud, Rev, because your testament of leadership, how we stand up against injustices, is what we saw on full display this weekend. So I say happy birthday, and I tip my hat to you for that, Reverend Al. That was you and your leadership that made that happen.
0: Well, I was proud of it. I saw it on social media, and some of our chapter members, our youth department in Atlanta, goes to that college, and they were part of it, and I'm proud of them. That's where you know you have movements where things happen, and you ain't got to be there, and you can sit back and encourage them. And I think them young people, they initiated it on their own, did it on their own, huge numbers. You can go on social media and see how the huge turnout they had was excellent and was heartwarming. And it means a lot to that family who has suffered unnecessary abuse. But that's why we've got to keep it going, because that could be any one of us.
1: Amen. And thank you for answering the bell, Rev. I know you get so many calls, and just like nobody would know of Trayvon Martin, wouldn't know of Ahmaud Arbery, Breonna Taylor, George Floyd, and so many others, unless you answered the bell. And we can't ever say thank you enough, as I do often in private. I shout it from the mountaintops in public, because we got to give you your flowers. You are our civil rights leader, and I don't take that lightly.
0: Well, I thank you. You've been nothing but a straight-up brother since I met you many years ago, fighting a case, and you were unknown black lawyer just wanting justice in Florida, and you have had more integrity and courage than any lawyer I've ever worked with, and I've worked with a lot of them, and that's why I say you laugh, but I say it's true. They tell me Ben Crump's on the phone. I head to the airport. I get the details later. Wherever you say I need to be, I swear I'm going to be. I don't have to vet it. I don't have to check it. You are a man of integrity and courage and the best lawyer that we've got in our times. Now, people get mad till they get sad. I'm saying it because I believe it. All right, Ben Crump, thank you. Give my love to Mama.
1: I will, Rev. God bless. Happy birthday.
0: All right, thank you. Let's take a break. 1-877-532-5797. 1-877-532-5797. 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Be right back.

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0: at 1-877-532-5797. 1-877-532-5797. The lines are open again, so you that are calling in, call in at 1-877-532-5797. It is Exhale Friday. And let me go back to the message board while we line up the phone calls. I see Cornelius Williams saying, "Happy birthday, Reverend Al Sharpton. May God continue to bless you with many more years. Have a blessed birthday and keep up the good work. I'm fighting with you for truth and justice." Well, thank you, Cornelius, and you keep fighting too, and let us do what we were born to do. You know, I often quote that one of the most significant statements that stayed with me in life was by Mark Twain. He said the two most important moments in life are the moment that you are born and the moment you find out why you were born. And I thank God from a young age I found out why I was here. And I'm going to keep doing it as long as I am here. Do what I'm supposed to do. Let me go to D, my dear friend, my buddy in Atlanta, Georgia, Northwest Atlanta. D.
1: Reverend Al, happy birthday. And I heard you mention your birthday was coming up the other day. And I remember last night, I just included you in our prayers.
0: Thank you.
1: In my prayers. And we need to do that for you, Reb. Reb, happy birthday. Reb, if I could sing, I would sing happy birthday to you. But so many people would turn off the radio. So I'm not going to do that. Reb, you know, the late Reverend Dr. Barbara Lewis King over at Hillside
0: yep.
1: used to say there are no coincidences in this world. While I was waiting to speak to you, I jotted down Ben Crump. I want to mention to Reverend Al about Ben Crump. And then Ben Crump came on.
0: Yeah.
1: People were talking about some of the books that they have read recently. Our book club just finished reading Worse Than a Lie by Ben Crump.
0: Wow.
1: His first book.
0: Wow.
1: His first book. And Mr. Crump, Attorney Crump, if you're listening, we thoroughly enjoyed that book.
0: Wow.
1: It was excellent. But, Rob, let me tell you this. I got an email today. Some kind of way I got on the wrong list, and this email came from the Georgia Republican Party.
0: Okay.
1: And they're saying that they just have a few more days to go, and the email says we're trailing the Democrats in the one key metric that's the most important signal our party is ready for election day. We're not sure about verified voters, and they want me to verify. Well, they sent this to the wrong person, and I'm going to forward this to about 50 or 60 of my friends and relatives
0: right.
1: to tell them we can win in Georgia. They need some of these black, well, some of the Negroes in Georgia to vote Republican. If we stand together, Rep, we can elect Keisha,
0: right.
1: Ossoff, Judge Penny, the whole group of them. If we don't fall for these little ads, well, this multimillionaire, he'll show a few black folk in his ads. But he keeps saying that he wants to govern like Trump. That's what they need to remember. So I know for a fact now through this email that they did not mean to send me. They did not mean to send me this email. I am not a Republican. I would never vote. I'm not a MAGA. I would never. My parents were Republicans. There's a difference between these MAGA folk and the old Republican Party.
0: Oh, no doubt about it.
1: I want to tell Georgia, stand strong. Vote early if you can. We can do this. They are worried. And if you haven't had a chance to read Attorney Crump's book, Rep, you'll enjoy it. Get that book.
0: Oh, no, it's a great book. He sent it to me when it first came out. It's a great book. You're right. Thank you for
1: And tell
0: your
1: him
0: call.
1: I'm waiting for the next one. Have a good day, Rep, and
0: All
1: happy
0: right.
1: birthday.
0: Thank you for that, and I'll see you at Mother Bethel at the end of the month. I'm there for you, Big Bethel. Let's go to my dear friend, activist extraordinaire in Chicago, one and only Sister Pam. Sister Pam, you're keeping it real with Al Sharpton.
2: Hi, Hi, Reverend Shopkin. How are you?
0: I'm doing well. How are you?
2: Overall, we in Chicago are well, gearing up to try to reelect our mayor and get the governor in, as well as attempting to get Julianne Stratton in as a U.S. Senate.
0: Right.
2: So, Reverend Sharpton, I wish I could sing. And when I heard the young lady sing, Reverend Sharpton, I thought about how much untapped talent we have in our community.
0: Mm.
2: It doesn't get the exposure or get the opportunity to be represented in the music industry, because I thought she could be a powerful singer.
0: Wow.
2: So that reminded me of that. But Reverend Sharpton, may I just quickly read just a little writing? This is from our family, so just to let you know kind of what we're thinking. And it's just real short. So, and this is just kind of a birthday message to you. So we're saying happy birthday to you. We pray that you're blessed for all that you do. We know you, family, friends, will celebrate your special day in a special way. So from the depths of our hearts, please know we appreciate your work in calling out politics and the problems you fix. So one of the best gifts we can give you is to flip Congress in November 2026. And I hope that kind of covers your work, and so that you know how we feel about you. And then also just the work in politics that we must do. We must be very serious about removing the power and then eventually the adjudicated rapist in the White House, who is so unserious about helping the people. And that means we've got to vote and get out. So that's just our special birthday message to you, Reverend Sharpton. I hope you liked it.
0: I loved it. I loved it. I appreciate it so much.
2: You're wonderful, and have many, many more birthdays. And we need to support NAN, all of our civil rights organizations here in Chicago, Rainbow Push, the churches that are doing the work, and the civil rights organizations that are on the front line of this fight against fascism. Let's call it what it is.
0: That's what it is.
2: And then let's begin the work of removing it. So thank you, Reverend Sharpton, for all that you do.
0: All right. Thank you. And I really appreciate it. That poem is touching. And when people go out of their way to do something creative that they don't normally do, is special to me. I don't take any of that for granted. And I certainly don't take Sister Pam for granted. And all my friends, again, I'll be in Chicago on Monday dealing with both AI lessons and the Border Brigade rally with Maureen Forte. You can go on our website. I'm going to post in the morning exactly where and what time we'll be on Monday. But I'll be there Monday with Maureen Forte and National Action Network Chicagoland. Let's go to Emily in San Diego, California. Emily.
3: Hi, Reverend Al. Happy birthday.
0: Thank you. Thank you.
3: Yes. To Pam, who's just on the phone, about the untapped talent, I am a DJ on the internet who has a couple of platforms.
0: Okay.
3: So I wanted to give some information, but not on the air.
0: Okay. I will.
3: Okay.
0: Let your
3: I wanted to ask a question. As a DJ, what can I do to help spread the good music?
0: All right. Thank you for your call. And y'all pick up so she can give me some information off air. But I think the thing you do to spread the good music is use your DJ skills to promote and play and therefore make vogue again good music. I was on Ari Melba's show last week with Grandmaster Flash, who was one of the first to start as a disco using the turntable. And we were talking about how people have come in and perverted it by putting in negative music, self-degrading stuff. You use that skill you have to bring a message of determination, of excellence, of pride. people respond to a beat. Get the right beat music with the right lyrics in their head. So they don't only move their hips, but they move their mind.

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1: Teddy Riley, T.I., Keith Sweat, Eric Benet, Brat, King George, Yo Hughley, and more. 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
1: Is John, you said serious?
2: People living in poverty are just not very, they're not very experienced at navigating the real world, right? I remember talking to one young lady who said, well, I don't really know how money works at a grocery store, because she grew up and has lived all of her adult life using SNAP cards to buy groceries. And so you literally have to teach people how to budget.
1: John Husted really said that. How is he supposed to represent me when he looks down on me? I would like to tell John Husted, growing up on SNAP made me the woman I am today. When I was struggling, I had no choice but to navigate the world. That's how I survived. John Husted definitely showed us who he is.
2: People living in poverty are just not very, they're not very experienced at navigating the real world.
1: I don't know what it feels to be spit on, but I bet it's a lot like that.
3: I'm Sherrod Brown, running for Senate. I approve this message.
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10: Woo-wee! 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
1: Is John, you said serious?
2: 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And so you literally have to teach people how to budget.
1: John Eustead really said that. How is he supposed to represent me when he looks down on me? I would like to tell John Eustead, growing up on SNAP made me the woman I am today. When I was struggling, I had no choice but to navigate the world. That's how I survived. John Eustead definitely showed us who he is.
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3: I'm Sherrod Brown, running for Senate. I approve this message.
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9: 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Oh, my goodness. You'll be saying, party over here, wedding over here, family reunion over here. Lord have mercy. 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
10: Hello there. I'm talking to straight live to Lily's Kitchen. Lord have mercy, while I eat some of that good old peach cobbler. Lily's Kitchen, are you here?
11: Yes.
10: Lord have mercy. How much it gonna cost me, Ron, to get the recipe for that peach cobbler? You can't keep it a secret forever. I know your mama taught you how to cook and all that, but you can't keep it a secret forever.
11: No, can't keep it forever, but I guess you got to wait.
10: hey, Ron, the other week when I was in there, out in the field, you all had just brought that peach cobbler out. And, Ron, I hate to tell you, but, man, I bought about 6 or 7 pieces. That's how good it was. I gave it to everybody, and I didn't hardly get none because the kids and everybody ate it all up, my wife. Ron, how you doing? Ron, you running a great business at Lily's Kitchen, at Lily's Convenience Store. Man, I just want to congratulate you on the effort you put into that business to get it running, good cooking, lottery, you name it. You can get it right at Lily's Kitchen, Lily's Convenience, right across the street from Windermere Rapid Station. What is that address, Ron?
11: 14204 Euclid Avenue.
10: Lord have mercy. Listen, Ron, you laid that place out. You spent a lot of money in that place. You finally got some more good cooks, and but you can still use a little help if they want to call you, Ron. Maybe you need one more cook since your business has picked up so much. If they do, Ron, can they call you?
11: Sure.
10: All right, so Liz's Kitchen will take one more cook, one more service person, and you can call. They can call. This is the boss. You can call him directly at what number, Ron?
11: 216-624-1838.
10: Ron, you just keep on. Say that number one more time, please.
11: That's 216-624-1838.
10: Now, if you can cook and you want to work, Ron will hire you, but no jive. We want, because Lily Kitchen is turning out the best, all right? So, Ron, I know you haven't done it again, man. You telling me that of all the places in the world to get wings, you can get wings, a wing special at your place. What day is that?
11: Monday through Sunday.
10: Monday through Sunday? Lord have mercy. And you got a wing special on Friday or something?
11: Yes.
10: What is on Friday that we have, Ron?
11: Yes.
10: What is that? A dollar a wing?
11: That's dollar a big
10: count on the wings, ain't it?
11: On Friday.
10: So you can get many wings as you want, Ron. Is that right? Just come on in. That's that Wing Friday. Eat wings all day, all evening, right?
11: All day, all evening.
10: Ron, I got one more thing to ask you. Listen, that barbecue that I had the other day was I call it Big Bone Barbecue because it was melting in my mouth. You think you could give my listening audience how y'all make that barbecue so tender and so juicy?
11: Well, you know, that chef put that hand down.
10: Lord have mercy. And today is Soul Food Sunday, right, Ron?
11: Yes.
10: All right, so you don't have to go all to the suburbs and all out of town to get a good soul food meal. Come right in to Lily's Kitchen and get that great soul food Sunday meal. You can get the greens and the cabbage and what, Ron?
11: Yes.
10: Ron, you broke up on me. What'd you say?
11: Okay, can you hear me? Okay.
10: Yes, I hear you now.
11: Yeah, okay. I'm with you.
10: All right. So you got the greens, the fried corn, the cornbread, all of that at Lily's Kitchen, right?
11: Yes.
10: And you can get you some good, and you get you some good fish too, right?
11: Yes. And we also added on some good fried okra on the menu.
10: Man, you gotta be kidding, man, because that's one of my favorite. I'm from North Carolina and I used to fry okra all the time. Now you got fried okra?
11: Yes.
10: Lord have mercy. Ron, I'm inviting all the people to come over right now to Lily's Kitchen. If you can't come today, come Friday. Come all week. They're open. Ron, how many days are you open a week?
11: Monday through Sunday.
10: Monday through Sunday. You can't beat it. And Ron, you got good hospitality. They can come on in and get something to eat, right?
11: Yes.
10: All right, Ron. Thank you so much. Where are you at, Ron?
11: I'm at Lily's Kitchen.
10: And the address?
11: 14204 Euclid Avenue.
10: Lord have mercy. Thank you, Ron.
11: Thank you.
10: All right.
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10: E.F. Boyd, over 100 years, I think it's about 140 years now in business, nonstop. They not only take care of the funeral arrangements and all of that, but they also are a great pillar of the community. And Lord have mercy, thinking about funeral homes, I know that when I die, E.F. Boyd & Son will be the one that bury me, Marcella Boyd Cox, and that whole family. They're going to bury me, and I want Marcella Boyd Cox to wear that beautiful red dress. I know you usually dress in black, but I want Marcella to wear that big red dress at my funeral. But one request that I got to make, and I don't want, and I want Billy Sharp right in the studio. Don't come write no resolutions. I don't want, if you write some resolution at my funeral, I'm going to shove them back in your face. Yeah, I'm going to be dead, but I'm going to haunt you. I don't want all the role of Billy Sharp resolution. Oh, this resolution from the city. Y'all take those resolutions and stick them. Let me have a good funeral without them. E.F. Boyd & Son Funeral Home. By the way, Miss Tollfree had a great, funeral, Terry Tollfree in East Cleveland, the soldier, Kim Black died last week. She's having a beautiful funeral for Thursday. 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

0: on the air, number one all over the world, Art McCoy and Billy Sharp. The question is, are you getting paid or are you getting played? Are you getting bailed out or are you getting put out? Lord have mercy. Which one is it? Listen, on this show, you're going to get paid and not played. Lord have mercy. Look at the money flow. Lord have mercy. Nothing but money. Put it on the hat. Lord have mercy. How many times you get paid and not played? By the way, election time is coming up. I'm going to be very curious to see if we get paid or played. It's up to you, though, voters.
1: Right.
0: It's up to you whether we get paid or played. Listen, welcome to the show. We're going to go right into the show with no other than Billy Sharp in the newsroom.
1: All right. 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So let's get right into the headlines. One of the big stories are, if we can bring that music down, one of the big stories was the Rainbow Terrace investigation and report. So this past week, the Bibb administration delivered a report that said no determination at the end of it, and residents were less than satisfied. I actually watched some of the city council meeting, and members of the community were there, very upset. Talking down, we have some of that tape.
2: How did an explosion and fire here at Rainbow Terrace Apartments happen over a year ago? I'm News 5 investigator Sarah Buttison. During an emotional news conference on Thursday,
3: June 23rd scarred us for life.
2: Residents who once called this home are demanding answers and said they will conduct their own investigation after the city found a cause of the explosion cannot be determined.
4: Undetermined is not real for me. It's unbelievable.
5: Kiana Bell's boyfriend died when he ran into the burning building to save their children. Her daughter and son were badly burned.
4: 85%, 75%. He lost his dad. These families are traumatized.
5: Kiana and other residents shared their stories.
3: I was in that building on the third floor.
5: Lorenzo Sanders was home when the building exploded on June 23, 2025.
3: I had to escape from a third floor using sheets.
6: A fire explosion don't just happen. Something caused it.
5: Councilman Richard Starr called this news conference at City Hall to demand the administration release body camera videos and investigative reports.
6: I think there is other stuff that has not been revealed from what actually happened.
5: Attorney Stanley Jackson represents families impacted by the explosion.
7: We'll have answers.
5: He plans to conduct his own investigation.
8: We have to make sure that we get
1: Art, I actually viewed this, like I said, the city council meeting. Councilman Richard Starr went to the public comment section to give his point of view. Very heated discussion. What did you think?
0: I think that it's about time that Brother Starr and the others come forth and make this more public, because it has been too long. And for that fire to happen like it did, and for that young man to lose his life trying to save others, and a public place like this, I'm glad that they're not accepting that that explanation on what happened, undiscovered, undisclosed. And I'm with them 100%. Whatever level, because they've been complaining and talking about this for over a year, and nothing has happened. So let's push forward, and anything we can do on the show, we're glad to push forward. If we need to bring Richard Starr or NL Moore, let's bring him on.
1: Well, Councilman Starr asked for certain reports to be released. He wants full transparency. I think the families deserve that. If you listen to any of those stories of the people that testified to what I call testified in front of City Hall, the tragic stories, loss of life, kids got burned, so they need some answers.
0: You do.
1: Let's interrupt real quick. We want to hear from you. So let's go to the phone lines. 216-578-1490 is the calling number. 216-578-1490 is the calling number. Call you live on the air. Go ahead.
7: Hello there. Don Bryant here.
0: Don Bryant, God bless you. Listen, stay right there, Don Bryant. We were talking about the fire that happened in the state a year ago. And we will, and callers, you can still call in and talk about that. I'm going to talk to Don Bryant for a short period of time. Don has been, he's a suburbanite. And you know, I don't like suburbanites. I don't even like DJ Talking John. I wish I could fire him and get somebody else in there, but I don't know how to do it. Management won't lie. But nevertheless, Don Bryant, a great suburbanite, but he's also a great, protester, a great man, trying to do his civic duty. But Don, I got a question for you. You know, it seemed like to me that over the past year or so, they're not protesting the way we used to protest. One time, Don Bryant and I, me and Don Bryant have done a lot together. He'll come in the community or wherever. But Don Bryant and I was at Kent State, I think it was the Jackson State, Kent State anniversary, and we got arrested and thrown in jail.
1: Wow.
0: But nevertheless, Don, it seemed like to me they're not protesting like that anymore. Have the Trump machine scared everybody?
7: Well, you know, there's a new law, actually, about us filming the police. You have to give them very much clear distance, or you could get a misdemeanor or even a felony charge. It's a brand new law. Yeah. Number 20, HB 20.
0: Yeah. I didn't know that. HB 20.
7: Yeah. It's just coming into effect actually tomorrow or this week. Yep.
0: HB 20. I'm going to have to look that up. So Don, if the police is giving you a ticket and you're sitting in your car, you can't take your camera out and record them no more?
1: No, you can, but you have to be a certain distance.
7: If you're getting in the way of their duty, they can throw that against you.
1: Mm-hmm.
7: Yeah, I'm looking up the real number and make sure I have the right number. But also, I want to, you know, about that fire over there in Terrace.
1: Mm-hmm.
7: We're turning into a developing nation, almost a third world country. All the services are getting pared down. You know, quality's getting less. You buy something that used to be 20 ounces, and now it's 10 ounces for the same price, you know, that kind of thing. And all the prices are up, as you know. But we always can afford war.
1: Right.
7: That's a real big problem in my mind.
1: But look, real quick on that, they call it shrinkflation. So remember the bag of 25 cent potato chips?
0: Yeah.
1: Remember those? So they've gotten smaller, and now they 75 cent a piece.
0: Yes. And I used to that used to be my snack.
1: How do you get smaller and then charge more? Shrinkflation. It is a real thing. But go ahead. I'm sorry. I just had to put that in there.
7: You got that.
0: Hey, Don, that's a great point. I was just reading today where 14% of the people approve of our dear president handling of
1: the economy. Yes.
0: So everybody feel, even Don Bryant, even a suburbanite like you is feeling it too.
7: Yes. Oh yeah. We sure are.
0: Absolutely.
7: And I looked up that law. It's HB 20. It creates a 15-foot barrier zone requirement around first responders engaged in their duties.
0: Mm-hmm. What is it again?
1: HB 20.
7: Step back and you do not move at least 15 feet away. You can be charged with a first-degree misdemeanor or a felony charge.
1: Wow.
7: If there are risks of a physical harm to the victim.
0: So you have to be how far?
7: 15 feet.
0: That's a pretty good way.
1: You can zoom in. You can still get footage. I encourage everybody, don't let that be a deterrent. If something is going down and you feel like it needs to be on, just go ahead and turn your camera on. Even if you do it from a distance, that video can be enhanced. You just got to capture the incident.
0: All right, good information coming from you, Billy.
7: Thank you.
0: So
7: as far as the war spending and us sending money to Israel, that's a big problem. We send $4 billion in weapons every year to Israel to bomb out the Palestinians in Gaza and violence in the West Bank, which includes Bethlehem. And I was in Bethlehem last December. I was there for Christmas, and it was the first Christmas that ever have been celebrated in after 2 years since the genocide began. And it was a glorious time. But the thing is, not far from there, people are being displaced. So it was all hunky-dory in Bethlehem Square, but not far from there, people are being displaced. And there's 940,000 illegal settlers in the West Bank right now. Those are Zionist settlers out of Israel that are taking over the land in the West Bank, which was deeded, given to the Palestinians after the last negotiations, but now they're losing that too.
0: So Don Bryant, I love the Jewish people and I love the Palestinian people. But my question is this. Don, have policy made it so that you can't protest on those issues? Because, the college kids used to always come out and they were the youth was a part of the big fire. Have they completely threatened them and dampened their spirit so they can't come out? Because I don't see them, even with the atrocities that you're talking about. And there was a time, Don, when we was there, we would never stop protesting. But have they beat them down that bad?
7: Well, pretty bad. But I know we still had protests over the summer. A couple hundred came out. King's rally and stuff still happened. But they're smaller maybe than they used to be. And you're right. People are a little afraid.
1: Well, I would say this, Art. The art and strategy behind protesting, I think, has been watered down. You protest now for everything. Where when you protested back in the day, you had a specific subject matter, the war, racism. Now you protesting because the bus is overcharging on race, or the bus system wants to cut back routes. You protesting about the grocery store prices are too high. You protesting about everything. So the science behind protesting, I think, is watered down. And then you don't pay protests as much attention as you used to, because they happen. You got to protest every month, sometimes every other week.
0: Not physically.
1: I mean physically.
0: Well, physically. I don't see it.
1: We got a protest coming up soon. It seems like I'm not going to say the name of it, but the protest is coming up soon. It seems like we did this protest last month. They that close together.
0: Okay. All right. Okay. So Don, where are you at now?
7: I'm at home. I'm babysitting my great granddaughter.
0: Oh, man.
7: Right here in the background.
0: Hey,
7: we also protest at the ballot box.
1: There you go.
7: Cleveland Palestine Activist Community. I'm a member of that. Our Cleveland Peace Action is a coalition partner. We're doing APAC out of the campaign, which means American Israeli Public Affairs Committee. It's an Israeli lobby that pushes for the war in Iran, pushes for more weapons to Israel. So this is a real problem in our elections, and they pay big bucks to many candidates. They give them free trips to Israel. And I'm trying to invite the state reps to go to Palestine and see that. Of course, I can't pay their plane fare, unfortunately. But they want to come. We might go again in December.
0: So Don, you're one of the number one people that have always stood up for the cause, and I really appreciate that. Finally, Don, before I let you go, and I want you to keep calling us, keep us up on those reports. But are we going to be able to win at the ballot box? Is the protest going to be the win, or are we going to get our ass kicked again? Talk to me. Well, I'm a straight up guy.
7: Voting for. I mean, let's get that human services levy passed for one, right? That's important.
0: Okay.
7: Yeah, I'm not a Democrat or a Republican. I'm an independent. And so I'm going to vote for maybe not the main candidate that you see on the ballot. I might vote for a third party, but not always.
1: Now, let me, Don.
7: I will, because some of them are so bad. I can't, you know, like the last senator that's coming back, he was, we call him genocide, whatever. I don't want to say his name on the air.
1: Okay. Don, just tell me this. Because I always viewed voting as a responsibility and your franchise. So when you vote for a third party and you know that the third party doesn't necessarily have a chance of winning, is that not default, number one, being responsible for whatever happens because you didn't make a decision amongst the two that could win? And in a way, you kind of throwing away your vote. Go ahead.
7: I've heard that before. you have a valid point, but what kind of a democracy? You talk about watered-down protests. What about watered-down democracy? Why do we have to choose the lesser of two evils? Can't we have somebody that's not even evil at all?
1: So, unfortunately, though, Don, that's the responsibility.
7: I know that's the way it is.
1: Yeah. Because I think those who don't get in the fight... And there is a fight, and you're right. Unfortunately, you got to choose between the lesser of two evils. What I do is I make up the sheet. Which one of the two I can most agree with? Because this is what I have to go with. But I want my voice heard in that argument because I can't either not vote or vote for somebody who I knew was going to win and then complain about the end result.
7: Right.
1: And I agree with you. It's hard for a lot of people to do. Go ahead.
7: He's shown 6% already.
1: Mm-hmm.
7: As a third party, which is pretty huge. So it's going to take years for us to finally get some independence.
1: There you go.
7: But it's not just about voting. It's also about where we spend our money. You know, I call for a boycott on all big box stores. You know, part of a small entrepreneur, the corner family stores as much as you can. And then also we got to go to the city council meetings, the county council meetings.
1: Get civically engaged. There you go. All politics is local.
7: Democracy is a muscle that we got to keep working.
1: There you go. It doesn't just exist. It is organic. And you're right. We got to participate in it. Go to local meetings. Go to your school board meetings. Go to city council
0: meetings. All right. Look, I just told you I don't really like suburbanites. I don't even like a DJ Talking John. Don Bryant, I love you. Get the hell off my program.
7: Thanks for having me today.
1: All right, Don. Good to meet you.
7: Bye-bye.
1: All right. So let's get back into Weekend Headline.
0: I don't like suburbanites.
1: Hey, don't do that, sir. Don't.
0: You're a suburbanite.
1: I live in downtown Cleveland. How am I a suburbanite?
0: Okay, all right.
1: You actually live in a suburb.
0: Okay, go ahead.
1: Thank you. U.S. Marine arrested over murder allegations in Japan. So there's a U.S. Marine arrested in Japan over murder allegations. Talk to Don, do we have any of that?
9: This morning, a United States Marine is being held in Japan accused of murder. Local police say 20-year-old Lance Corporal Devin Jacob Ballard, who is stationed in Okinawa, brought a woman to a hotel before killing her and taking her wallet and backpack. Ballard denies the allegations, and the U.S. ambassador to Japan says his office is cooperating with the Japanese government.
10: Hey, thanks for watching. And don't forget...
1: Let's keep a close eye on that story, see how that turns out. I want to segue, kind of, because we want to talk up. We had in Cleveland the legendary civil rights leader Al Sharpton. Me and Art got a special interview that will premiere later, because we want to pick that apart after Weekend Headline News. But just want to have you pay attention, stay tuned, because that is coming up, our interview with the great civil rights leader, Al Sharpton. Let's go back to the phone lines. 216-578-1490 is the calling number. 216-578-1490 is the calling number. Calling you live on the air.
11: This is Big Sheriff calling in, and I know Talking John will probably pull out just for the heck of it. She put me out for the Joseph Motley Jr. page. If you're looking for it, she put me out. Sheriff, BHS, and I'm calling on behalf of Maddie B's Floral Arrangement, 216-990-6580. And in listening to the program, I had to give a quick update on the sports report as the Ohio State Buckeyes defeated Iowa to at least retain their number five standings as they look to see if they'll be able to, by the end of the year, get back into the college playoff scene after dropping a couple of weeks ago from the number one seed after they took their loss. They're down number five. Of course, the Cleveland Guardians made it very interesting when they dropped game one of a best of five against the Chicago White Sox. Game two will be tomorrow. I'm still glad that the Guardians have home field advantage because they have a chance to make things right. And, of course, all of a sudden, I can't find the Deshaun Watson critics right now as the Cleveland Browns pulled their cardiac kids again, winning on the last couple of minutes the past Thursday on a televised home national game against Pittsburgh Steelers after pulling out a very last-minute win the week before against Jacksonville Jaguars. So it's been very interesting seeing the Browns sit on top of the division with a 3-1, seeing the Baltimore Ravens go 3-1, and seeing Cincinnati lose a nail-biter today. So I just wanted to call in and thank everybody for having this program and for dealing with what's important in the community. And that song, hey, just watch out. She put me out. I'll see you.

0: She used to drive me straight to work.
1: Hey, walk there. You have put a me out because my platform was too big. There was too many other ladies coming around. All that stuff coming through.
2: Put me out. Goodbye.
3: Your platform was too big. Alright.
2: She put me out. I can't believe she put me out. Yeah, she put
3: your
2: ass out.
3: Yeah. That's Big Sheriff. She put me out. Let's go back to the phone line. 216-578-1490 is the calling number. 216-578-1490 is the calling number. Calling you alive on the air.
4: My name is Bernice.
3: Hi, Bernice.
4: Thank you, Art. Throw Don Brown off your show. Don't let him come back on. I would have asked Don Brown. I hope he's listening. I was driving, almost wrecked.
3: Oh, wow.
4: No, I'm just kidding.
3: Oh, okay. Whew.
4: How old are you? You're going to vote for a person that's independent, you know, or whatever. That's going to divide the vote.
3: Yeah, and we can't afford that.
4: Trouble than we are.
3: We can't afford that.
4: The problem that we're in this trouble. You might as well just vote for Trump. That's what you're going to do when you do that, Don Brown. We're in the trouble because of you. People like you, Don Brown. Prices and gas. You are the problem. I had to call.
3: I appreciate that.
4: Please.
3: I appreciate that. We cannot afford to do symbolic votes.
4: I can't believe a person. How old are you? If you don't vote for either candidate, the Democrat or Republican, you're voting for the opposite party or the same mess we're in. Thank you.
2: Jeez. Amen and hallelujah. Keep listening and call anytime, okay?
3: You're right.
4: Thank you.
3: Thank you very much. So let's get back into our weekend headline news. Ohio lawmakers have approved and passed a 90-day gas tax holiday. So this is where for 90 days, that little gas tax that you got, I think it's like 30 cents or something on a gallon of gas, they suspended that for 90 days. But there's a lot of controversy around it because they tied it somehow into the upcoming election. So let's hear some sound from that. We'll talk about it on the other end.
5: Well, the ball is now in the governor's court. Today, Ohio lawmakers passing that gas tax holiday as prices at the gas pump continue to be a pretty hot button issue.
6: A year ago, Ohio drivers were paying about $2.98 a gallon. Sounds pretty nice, doesn't it? Today, we're paying $4.23 with the war with Iran helping to push prices higher. So will lawmakers' latest move actually bring some relief at the pump?
7: Lawmakers passed a bill that may save you a few dollars at the pump. I'm your Columbus Bureau reporter, Morgan Trow. But some Ohioans say that it's not nearly enough.
8: With slams of the gavels, Ohio lawmakers passed a bill to reduce Ohio's motor fuel tax for 90 days. That would drop what you pay at the pump by 38.5 cents per gallon for gasoline and 47 cents for diesel. The new tax would be 1/100th of a penny.
9: A reasonable proposal that provides immediate relief. But does not do so at the expense of our, you know, gas highway revenues fund.
3: So, yeah, as they say, it's, you know, serve you a little bit. But the controversy arose is that somehow they put Vivek Ramaswamy in the conversation, that he was the organizer of the Republicans to pass it. And Democrats were in a precarious position because how could you be seen as not passing it if it's going to save us on gas. So Democrats, some Democrats went with it, some voted against, but it ultimately passed. But what do you think the real savings are going to be? You're talking about 30 cents per gallon for 90 days.
2: You know, it's a funny thing, Billy. As we go to the pump and feel the pain.
3: Right.
2: You know, when it was $2 a gallon or $2.50, we was trying to get the lowest price then. Now that it's $5 or $4, we actually, myself, I be searching around for 10 cents less, 5 cents less. So I can see the psychological thing behind this gas tax, but it ain't enough to do nothing with. But when you're searching for pennies, you'll take anything.
3: You'll take anything. I mean, I applaud anybody who would come up with a concept to save, you know, the consumer money. 90 days of relief, okay.
2: We'll take it.
3: All right. Republicans grill Jack Smith, he was on Capitol Hill. They thought they could make a fool of him. It got out of control. It devolved into
2: a senator
3: making a huge mistake where he thought he had Jack Smith on the hook. Let's hear some sound for that and talk about it.
10: Counsel Jack Smith spent hours before a Senate committee in an often volatile hearing defending the two cases he brought against President Trump, accusing him of trying to overturn the 2020 election and for bringing classified documents to his Florida home after leaving office. Allegations Trump has always denied.
11: If asked whether to prosecute a former president today based on the same facts, I would do so regardless of whether that president was a Republican or a Democrat.
10: But the hearing quickly devolved when one Republican attempted to prove Smith lied under oath about a basketball game. Republican Senator Eric Schmidt calling Smith a dirtbag and claiming to have text messages proving Smith attended a Hawks basketball game in Atlanta in 2024, during the time Georgia prosecutor Fannie Willis was investigating Trump.
12: Did you ever go to Atlanta during your time as special counsel?
11: I really don't think so. It's possible I flew through the Atlanta airport on the way to Florida, but I do not have a recollection of going to Atlanta. I definitely did not go to a Hawks game.
10: On that day, February 3rd, 2024, Smith said he was at a Maryland college basketball game.
11: I recall going to a University of Maryland basketball game where Caitlin Clark was playing right around that time.
10: Senator Amy Klobuchar calling out Smith.
13: Could it then be that University of Iowa's the Hawkeyes? Could that be it?
10: And calling on him to apologize.
13: I think that people should have their facts straight before they accuse someone of being a dirtbag and not get the teams wrong.
12: I stand by that statement.
13: Teams, you have the teams wrong, sir.
14: Senator Smith refusing to say he was wrong.
3: So, as you can hear at the end there, Senator Amy Klobuchar speaks up and says you got the teams wrong. I mean, what egg on your face? And I hear that there was talk about this guy being a potential vice presidential running mate in the future. Don't think that's going to happen now.
2: That's petty. Keep going.
3: Yeah.
2: Ooh. Don't worry about that.
3: Okay.
2: Keep going.
3: All right, so I'm going to go down to the 6-day forecast, and we're going to cover the rest of the news in our next hour. So let me go to 6-day forecast. Come back up. All right. This is your 6-day forecast. 6-day forecast Monday, partly cloudy, high 67, low 55. Tuesday, sun is out. It's going to be hot. High 71, low 55. Wednesday, partly cloudy again. High 76, low 58. Thursday, partly cloudy, high 79. High 79, low 61. And Friday, cloudy, high 68, low 56. And Saturday, chance of rain is going to be cloudy, high 67, low 56. The season's changing. All right. TikTok song of the week is the Gap Band, Outstanding.
2: I like that.

0: Lord have mercy. 216-578-1490 is the number. 216-578-1490 is the number. I'd like the DJ Talking John, if you can get Marvin's Hardware up. All right. Thank you so much. 216-578-1490. We are streaming live all over the world. What are we streaming at, Billy?
1: We are live on Facebook, on your page and mine, Art McCoy and Billy Sharp. And then I'm actually live now on TikTok. This is we're trying something new. So I just did the 6-day forecast in a piece. So we'll see what happens. We're getting some views and clicks there.
0: Yeah, and in our next segment, I know everybody's mad at me because they was asking me why you didn't get me on with the Reverend Al Sharpton. I blame it on Billy. But we had a great interview that'll be coming up somewhere down the line. Mm-hmm. Right now, I want to just talk to someone that's been in business for a long time. They're not there. You can't get Marvin's Hardware.
1: All right, well, we got a call coming in anyway.
0: Okay, go right ahead.
1: So let's go to the phone lines. 216-578-1490 is the calling number. 216-578-1490 is the calling number. Caller, you are live on the air. Go ahead.
2: How you doing? It's Art and Billy. It's Alex ER.
0: Hey. Alex ER, it's a pleasure to talk to you, Alex. It's wonderful. How's everything in the Motor City?
2: It's motoring right along. Things are good. How's your family?
0: My family is good. They keeping me broke. My 14-year-old wanted a dress that almost cost $100 going to a homecoming, her first homecoming.
1: Wow.
0: At the School of the Arts, had a little sharp guy with her, short little guy, shorter than me. I told him my oldest son told him, you better not touch her, you better not kiss her. And you better not hold hands, but it was great, man. The family's doing good.

0: Yes, yes.
1: Mm-hmm. Mama Porter.
0: Yes, yes. Oh, absolutely. Oh, yeah.
1: The little one is now going for her real estate license.
0: Oh, beautiful. She's a chip off the old block, man. I know things happen in life, but you took care of them kids and made them fine young ladies, and you're proud of them. What's on your mind, ER?
1: Just wanted to remind you and all the millions of listeners that next week I'm going to be in the studio.
0: All right. Okay. All right. In other words, I got money on my cowboy hat right now in the studio. In other words, I need to put all the money and all that stuff aside. Let's see. We'll look at it. The engineer is giving me some slack. But we'll work it out. Alex. I always had a Republicans in the studio, and we will see what happens. We'll make it happen. We'll make it happen, ER, okay?
1: We're going to make it happen. We're going to have a good show. We're going to have a good time.
0: All right.
1: And we're going to keep it real and have the truth go.
0: All right, okay. We'll work the details out. We always had a Republicans in the studio, DJ Talking John. We'll figure it out. We'll figure it out, and we'll make it happen, all right?
1: All right.
0: Thank you, gentlemen. Thank you so much. Yeah. Okay.
1: Bye.
0: Yes. Hello there. Who's on the line? What was he singing for? What
2: are you talking about? One of the stories you can't find. 216-578-1490 is the calling number. 216-578-1490 is the calling number. Calling you live on the air. Go ahead.
0: He made me nervous talking about the Republicans. I know it makes you nervous.
2: Go ahead, caller.
3: Hello.
2: You live on the air.
3: Hello, this is Eric?
0: Yes, it is. Is this you?
3: Yeah, you called the wrong, were calling the store.
0: Absolutely, I call you. We tried to get you the first time, I could not get you, but I got you now. Listen,
3: yes.
0: What makes this segment so important is that there are businesses in the city of Cleveland and around who has been in business for so long, and Marvin's Hardware, right there on St. Clair, I can't ever remember in my lifetime going over. What's the address on that place?
3: 16001 St. Clair Avenue.
0: 16001. I can't ever remember going over there, and that place was not open. And to my amazement, when I go over there today, I went over there the other day, it was still open. What is your name, ma'am?
3: Rochelle.
0: Rochelle, and beautiful, bright Michelle is still behind the counter. What? You are second generation or third generation proprietor of Marvin's Hardware?
3: Second generation. It was my father.
0: Your father. I remember when I used to go in there, and your father, I'm a little older than you, Rochelle, but I remember when I used to go in there, and your father was in there, and that guy, you got to be about the only hardware open that long in that area, aren't you?
3: I believe so.
0: I know so, because if you don't go to Marvin's Hardware, you don't go nowhere, and you still have that family tradition, and you still serve the community like you did when your father was there, don't you?
3: Oh, we try to.
0: All right.
3: We try to.
0: In other words, what I'm saying, when you go in there, you ain't talking no machine and all that. We looking you right in your face and your help and your services. That's just like when your father was there.
3: That's right. We try and treat people the way we want to be treated.
0: So, when I was in there, how old are you, 52?
3: No, older than that.
0: Okay, all right. So you were telling me, and this is very important, we're going to spotlight historic businesses in the area like Marvin's Highway, Hardware. You were telling me Marvin's Highway have been there how long?
3: 78 years.
0: 78 years. Billy wasn't even
3: opened
0: born
3: in 1948.
0: 1948, that business.

0: have been in the community at 16001 St. Clair Avenue, and it's still there today. If you go in there tomorrow, you'll be there behind the counter, won't you?
1: Oh, I'll be there.
0: You'll be there, all right? And
1: 11:30 to 4.
0: Say that again?
1: 11:30 to 4.
0: 11:30 to 4, they can come in and get all kind of hard work, good stuff, right?
1: Oh, yeah, absolutely.
0: All right, and go ahead,
1: Dan. Glass and plumbing?
0: Yes, you can get all that. You don't have to go to the big box store to get it. You can come right on at your store, Marvin's Hardware, right?
1: Yes, that's it.
0: So here's what I like when I come in your store. Just if you're not used to the hospitality of a real business like Marvin Hardware, you're used to going to the big box places, and you need something that they have, go on in there and give them a play and show them some love, because, young lady, you told me that when you're gone, what's going to happen?
1: I don't know what will happen, but the store probably will be retired.
0: That's what I'm saying. I'm saying when you retire, the store after 74 years will probably retire, right?
1: 78 years.
0: So here's what I'm betting, and I know I shouldn't say this, but I'm betting that the store has been open 78 years. I'm betting that you'll run it till it get 100 years, and then we'll see what happens.
1: Hopefully.
0: Oh, ain't no doubt about it. With your blooming personality and the way you sell stuff and the deals, it's going to be something special. What kind of deal you got right now, ma'am?
1: A little bit of everything.
0: A little bit. All they got to do is come in and ask for who?
1: Rochelle,
0: I really appreciate you. Rochelle, we got about a minute left. Rochelle, what made you get into the business and stay there just like your dad and not leave the hood?
1: Oh, because we have really nice customers, and we like being part of the community.
0: Well, that is a blessing in itself. Well, it's been an honor to talk to you. Anything you want to say, particularly to the audience, like my co-host Billy Sharp, he's a businessman. He's much younger than we are. Got any advice for him on how to stay in business 78 years and satisfy the people?
1: Well, yeah. You have to be nice to people like you want to be treated. That's how you stay in good business.
0: All right, okay.
2: That sounds like sound business advice.
1: Yeah, and no sale is too small.
0: All right, no smell is too small.
2: No sale is too small.
0: All right, no sale is too small. Billy liking this one. He's a in business itself, so he likes it, all right? And it's just great. It's just great talking to you, and thank you for letting me interrupt your Sunday, but I had to, 78 years in business right there on 16001 St. Clair Avenue, right in the hood. Lord have mercy. It's a blessing.
1: It's not the hood. It's the neighborhood.
0: See that? See, that's why... She's been in business so long, and that's why she got so many lovely customers, because she told me, right, it's not the hood.
2: It's the neighborhood.
0: And that rhyme
2: that
0: beautiful?
2: That was beautiful.
0: It's not the hood, it's the neighborhood. I'm going to remember that.
2: 78 years in business.
0: Yes.
2: With that kind of philosophy. See,
0: Lord,
2: you can learn from that. Don't you have a business then?
0: Yes, I do. Mm-hmm. Yes, it's not the hood, it's the neighborhood.
2: You should trademark that.
0: Yeah, I got to. Hey, thank you, my dear, for your time. We love you, and we love Marvin.
1: Thank you for calling. I appreciate it.
0: We love Marvin Hardware, okay?
1: All right, thank you very much.
0: Bye-bye.
2: All right, join us in our 6 o'clock hour. We're going to talk about our big interview with the Reverend Al Sharpton coming up. This is the Art McCoy Country Music and Common Sense Radio Show, and I'm your co-host, Billy Sharp. Join us in a few minutes.

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1: Is John, you said serious?
2: People living in poverty are just not very, they're not very experienced at navigating the real world, right? I remember talking to one young lady who said, well, I don't really know how money works at a grocery store, because she grew up and has lived all of her adult life using SNAP cards to buy groceries. And so you literally have to teach people how to budget.
1: John Eustead really said that. How is he supposed to represent me when he looks down on me? I would like to tell John Eustead, growing up on SNAP made me the woman I am today. When I was struggling, I had no choice but to navigate the world. That's how I survived. John Eustead definitely showed us who he is.
2: People living in poverty are just not very, they're not very experienced at navigating the real world.
1: I don't know what it feels to be spit on, but I bet it's a lot like that.
3: I'm Sherrod Brown, running for Senate. I approve this message.
4: Paid for by friends of Sherrod Brown.
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0: What a beautiful day today. Hit me.
1: If I got you.
0: Yes.
1: You got me.
0: Miss Pat, you ain't called in with that food report lately.
1: We
0: the people are hungry. What's wrong with you?
1: Everything we need.
0: They want to know where that food is.
1: Even if it grew on trees. Well, money came my day.
0: See, Billy Sharp, money ain't everything.
1: Don't come around.
0: They don't come around
1: as much as they ought to.
0: Lord have mercy.
1: Soak 'em up.
0: Sing Suburbanites
1: when they do.
0: Oh, come in, come on,
1: those
0: come on.
1: Days like these,
0: ow!
1: They don't get forgotten.
0: Sure don't.
1: If you think it through.
0: Hallelujah, amen and hallelujah. How you doing, Mike Trevisano up there in heaven? I see ya. Yeah, I'm in your studio.
1: And the grass is green.
0: I still love you, Mike Trevisano. Even though you didn't like me. But you made me number one.
2: Stop it.
0: He didn't.
2: Yes, he did. Stop it.
0: You got me.

0: show be getting paid. Not played. We're gonna go right to back to Billy Sharp, the great Billy Sharp.
1: We're going back to our big story. So, as we said, this past week, the legendary Al Sharpton was in the city of Cleveland, and you and I had an opportunity to interview him before he did the big speech. They did a AI class across the hall, so we caught up with the civil rights leader in the pastor's office. So we want to just play the first part of that, and then we're going to break Art and then talk about how we felt about it.
2: 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So we wanted to sit and see if we can get a couple questions. So Art's going to ask a question, now I'm going to ask you a question. Art, go ahead.
3: Well, Reverend, there's only one other person that I know that dressed sharper than you with those suits, and that's Steve Harvey. It's just amazing how sharp you are. But I want to ask you, what's so special about you coming to Cleveland and Reverend Cavendish and Marcia McCoy and all of us? Because every time you come, you just set us on fire and make us want to work that much harder. What's so special about Cleveland?
4: Cleveland has a special place in our movement. When Martin Luther King and I grew up, I started in Irish and Breadbasket, which was a division of SCLC, Dr. King's organization. I joined when I was 12. He got killed that year. Mm-hmm. I met him twice because I was a boy preacher, but I didn't know him. So I grew up under Reverend William Jones and Jesse Jackson, made me their youth director. Dr. King had the Southern Christian Leadership Conference. They decided they wanted to go north. Mm-hmm. And because they wanted to go north, they wanted to show that the movement was national. It wasn't just Southern. Because people were saying, well, Dr. King's just good down south. Mm-hmm. And they scouted the north and decided to come to Cleveland. So this is where, Cleveland is where the movement went national. Mm-hmm. They elected the first black mayor, Carl Stokes. Mm-hmm. Dr. King was here. And it was the seeds of Cleveland that we have become the flowers of this. So that's why it's so special to me. And Bishop Cavendish has been in it from day one.
3: I mean, yes, sir.
4: You've got walking history, somebody that's walked with everybody from Adam Powell,
3: yes,
4: to Dr. King, all the way through Jesse, all the way to me, all the way to those that come behind me. And to be with him is to be with black history. And the thing I like about him is that he, even before it was fashionable art, mm-hmm, he allowed and promoted and really gave credence to women's leadership. So mm-hmm, when you see Dr. McCoy,
3: yes,
4: as the leader of our chapter for years,
3: yes, sir,
4: that is by design. And she's not a figurehead, she's the leader, she's,
3: yes,
4: the boss.
3: Sir. Yes, sir.
4: She's,
3: yes,
4: the boss. I was surprised when I landed she wasn't telling the pilot where to put it. Because she got that kind of juice here.
3: Yes.
4: So they are special to me. They've been with us through thick and thin. And I certainly appreciate their part of National Action Network family. As you, I can't remember coming to Cleveland, you didn't have my back.
3: Yes, sir.
4: And I think that we all don't have to sing out the same hymn book, but we all got to sing the same song.
3: Yes,
4: and
3: sir.
4: We've always worked together.
3: Yes, sir. I appreciate that. And I appreciate the recognition you give to the Black Man Army every time you come on.
4: Every time.
3: Yes, sir.
4: Every time.
3: Appreciate that very much. All right.
4: I will get out of the car if I didn't see the Black Man Army standing there.
3: All right. Thank you so much, brother.
1: All right. So, that was your piece. I want to say, just like in the studio, in Reverend Cavendish's office, we can hear your phone going off in the background. But Art, what motivated you to ask that question?
0: First of all, let me say this, Billy. Man, when I met you, you were green, man, but you were out there, and I met you, man, and you became so polished. You just came so polished, man. I just want to give you that compliment real quick. Mm-hmm. I'm glad to have you aboard, man. Okay. Now, what made me ask the question is when I was sitting, you moved me real close to him, and you were real close to me, and I noticed that sharp suit he had on, man. It was kind of stuff you wear, you understand? Man, and so it just came to me that Steve Harvey, I know Steve Harvey, and I know he dressed sharp, and so that's why that question came. It was just a remote question that came up. And the other question, that we didn't have anything written down. We just came from the hip.
1: Yep.
0: And the reason it made it so easy with the question is because, you know, Reverend Shopton, he ain't all of that. You know, you know, he you know, sometimes you be in the room with celebrities and they all of that. He was just regular, just like me and you.
1: Right.
0: And, didn't mind having a great interview with us. We could have went a little longer, but we didn't want to infringe the time.
1: Because all we asked, just give us 5 minutes. Because we knew and figured that he was going to be moving. And that's, remember, he was moving from room to room. I want to thank you because I have been an observer of Reverend Sharpton for years, just his involvement in civil rights movement. You know, you got Martin Luther King, you got Jesse Jackson, and you got Al Sharpton.
0: Yes.
1: And because of the work, and I tell you about this all the time, the work that you put in the history of it gets us to that point where we can ask.
0: Yes, sir.
1: To be in the room.
0: That's right.
1: With a figure like Al Sharpton in Reverend Cavendish's office right before he delivers a big speech in the city of Cleveland. So I thought about it on the way there, and I called Dr. McCoy and I said, "Hey, can we get 5 minutes?"
0: That's what you did.
1: Then I called you. I said, "Hey, Art, we're gonna have to use your cachet. I wanted you to take it from the other end once you got there to say, hey, you know, can we get in with him?" I didn't know that Black Man Army was gonna be providing security for Al Sharpton. I didn't know that you guys had did that actually in the past, and he alluded to that in the interview. I was just there amazed in the moment. And when I said I stand on the backs of giants, we'll get that in the next segment when I asked him my question. But I really meant that because I'm only there because of you. And I'm only there because of the work that you put in to get that kind of juice where they would even consider us to be in the room with him.
0: Yes, and they considered us. It was good.
1: It really was. I think as quick as we got in and got set up, like you said, we didn't have questions written down, but I think very professional. I was nervous. I got to be honest. I was nervous because I didn't know how it was going to transfer. I didn't even know if we were going to get in.
0: I understand.
1: Because the way that they were moving around. So talking to you, I want to go now back in. This is where I pose the next question.
2: Where the movement is in your absence.
4: That's the concern I have. One of the things that we've tried to concentrate on in the last couple of years at our national conventions and the march we just had in August, is that we've got to get more young people involved. A lot of young people felt the struggle was over and they didn't have to struggle. And they were going through doors that were opened and they thought the doors was always open. We had to open them doors. And now you get somebody like Trump that's trying to close them doors.
3: Yes, sir.
4: And in many ways, they don't know how to fight because they've been pampered.
1: Right.
4: And we've allowed our community to lose standards. I remember James Brown was like a father to me. His son had joined my youth group and got killed. We were the same age. And so the disc jockey in New York, Hank Spann, and Bob Law told him, "You ought to do some of this teenage preaching in memory of your son." And he did. And that's where we got close and we ended up being like father and son. He called me about 3 weeks before he died. And he said, "Reverend," I said, "Yeah, Mr. Brown." And I was doing my radio show. And I went to break when I saw it was him. He said, "You know, I was riding around in one of my cars down here in Augusta, Georgia." He was home. He said, "And I turned on the radio, and every other song was the N word and the B word." He said, "What happened to y'all?" He said, "When you was growing up, I was singing Black and Proud. Aretha was singing Respect. Marvin Gaye was singing What's Going On." He said, "Y'all had nothing, but y'all fought y'all with somebody because it was in the music."
3: Yes, sir.
4: He said, "Don't you know when you calling people nigger, hoe, and all, that's what they gonna be." And I think that we've allowed a generation to drift that we gotta bring back to the movement. because we're fighting for them. Mm-hmm. Nolan Wells was a teenager that I'm fighting for now. Mm-hmm. George Floyd was a younger mm-hmm. guy. And I think that they've got to understand that is not back in the day, that's right now.
3: Yes, sir.
4: And what Trump is doing is going to cripple their educational benefits. There was a time we had black radio that was the sound of our mm-hmm. Community, mm-hmm. black newspaper. They've destroyed our institutions. But the good news, and I'm going to talk about that tonight, the good news is they didn't build them in the first place. We did. Mm-hmm. And yes. we got to build them again. We have to support them again. We have to be the oxygen in the lungs of our community.
1: Wow.
3: So as we end this, and we appreciate you very much, listen.
1: So before we get to that last piece of the interview, now when Al Sharpton sits down, right, and you ask your question, and I start to, when you defer to, hey, Billy, you take it, right, the look on his face changed. And he gives you this look, like, look at this young whippersnapper here, like I'm going to throw him a curveball or something. So he had the look on his face. So I asked him, I said, you know, what does the stage look like as giants like yourself, Martin Luther King, Jesse Jackson step off the stage? What does it look like? Because I don't see civil rights leaders of your caliber coming up. And me and you talked about it afterwards, that those type of leaders could captivate us. They could get our attention and they could give us marching orders and we off and running. I didn't see that on the stage. And he said he had the same concern.
0: Mm-hmm. Yes, he did.
1: He said he had the same
0: excellent
1: concern.
0: Question.
1: It was
0: good.
1: Yeah. His insight on that was really, really great. Again, I think we put that thing together. Just want everybody to know that interview in its entirety will drop on our Facebook page. You can click on it and go to the YouTube and view it in its entirety right after we get done with the segment. But we wanted to hold it and premiere it here. So we got to sit through his speech afterwards, right? I want you to give us a little flavor of what you thought about his speech after he had met with us. He did some other stuff, and then he came into the fellowship hall and delivered a speech.
0: Well, Al Sharpton, Reverend Al Sharpton, the great Al Sharpton, he is a burst of energy because I think he got in earlier, did a show mm-hmm. Somewhere in the studio, mm-hmm. And did something else and then came over to us. Mm-hmm. And I didn't know how his energy level was going to be. Mm-hmm. But when they told us that he was coming on stage and the crowd was, the church was full and the people were excited, mm-hmm. The message that he delivered had everybody saying amen and hallelujah and let's go fight. He started with the movement in Cleveland and went all over the country with the different entities that were there from different cities. And he set us on fire. Mm-hmm. That's what he came to do, set us on fire. And it was a great speech.
1: I think he interviewed with, who was that there that was sitting on the stage from the news? God, I'm right
0: he retired. He retired.
1: Leon?
0: No.
1: I can't think of his name. Harry, there you go. Harry Boomer. I think he interviewed with Harry Boomer before he got to us because I seen Harry sitting in the in the other office and I just ducked my head and said, how's retirement going? He said, I don't know because I'm still busy. let's break real quick. Let's go to the phone lines. We want to hear from you. 216-578-1490 is the calling number. 216-578-1490 is the calling number. Caller, you are live on the air. Go ahead.
5: All right. This is Kieran Mawanda. How are you doing?
0: Okay, how you doing? Who is this?
5: This is Carol Wanda. How are you doing?
0: Yes, all right. Carol Wanda, always good to talk to you.
1: How's it going, Carol Wanda?
5: Yeah, it's going pretty good. Well, I wanted to speak on the Paris residence. So first of all, you spoke about the gentleman that passed away helping the residents get out of the building. First of all, this would have been a reckoning, honoring for him to his family for risking his life. Normally, that's what's done when you have heroes do things like what he done. So the fact that they didn't highlight more about that, I think, was a missed opportunity. they, to me, in my opinion, have not had a fair shake since this happened. We went out and volunteered very early when this happened with the Word Church. The community came out really and supported them. If you remember, when this happened, it was a huge heat wave, and they had cooling centers around. Those residents, they were housed on the floor of Velma, Georgia, because they weren't placed into housing or hotels or anything. And we had kids being fed in a line outside of Velma, Georgia. You know, the treatment of these families, I don't think it would have been any other group of people had they not been in low income and a low poverty area. The deplorable treatment of these families has just been awful. And the fact that our media has not picked up on this and continually put this out there in the face of the community and our elected officials, it's just a missed opportunity to assist these families, because they, you see, not only are they suffering and still displaced, but their kids are suffering. They're dealing with mental and emotional, just a whole gamut of things, and the support that they're getting and the answers that they're getting is severely lacking.
0: So she's talking about the story.
1: Rainbow Tears.
0: Yes,
1: yeah.
0: Uh-huh. Yeah.
1: Yeah, I would say Taylor wanted you right, but I'm not going to say that about every elected official, because Richard Starr.
5: No, I wouldn't put an elected official face, and that let me not cleanse blame. Like I said, this is a missed opportunity to really assist the family, because, like you said, it's been going on for a long time, and there's not been enough, I don't think, eyes on what they're suffering, you know, and it's unfortunate that it's just now getting the traction that it should, because, like you said, it's been going on for over a year, and like I said, they started out on the floor of Velma, Georgia. Not much has happened. Because I heard on the lady speak that they're still displaced. They're still homeless.
1: Well, again, Tarawanda, I agree with you, but I do want to highlight Councilman Richard Starr, who has been standing with those families. Actually, at the City Hall meeting, he actually took time and went in and stood up with them in public comment to come out of his chair and go out of the well and stand with them and make his comments from the floor to the administration. So certainly want to give him some kudos, because you don't see elected standing shoulder to shoulder with people as they go through this. Again, you heard some heartbreaking stories from the floor of council that night, and then I know they had that heart-wrenching press conference. I think, to your point, they do deserve answers, and I'm all for any open transparency that Councilman Richard Starr is asking for the administration to release records, and they should do that. Those people need closure, and undetermined certainly is no way closure. By definition.
5: Billy, I would take it a little further than that. I think they also need assistance. Those families are still suffering. Like the lady said, we're still displaced. Mm-hmm. We still don't have housing.
1: Mm-hmm.
5: You know, and I think just the basic, whether they find a solution on what happened or not, just the fact that these families need assistance is what we should be looking at as well. Before, because it may take years to find out who did wrong.
1: But Art, real quick, Art, this is the definition of government not working properly. When you can move to give a already billionaire $600 million to build a stadium, but we can't find money to get these people housing.
0: Amen and hallelujah. Amen.
1: All right, Terlanda, thank you so much. Okay, we got to get to the next call, but thank you for your comment.
0: Amen. Amen. You said it all.
1: 216-578-1490 is the calling number. 216-578-1490 is the calling number. Yeah. Caller, you are live on the air.
6: Hello? Hello?
1: Yes, you live on the air.
6: Oh, okay. This is Maddie B. I'm calling in. We had the opportunity to meet with Al Sharpton on Tuesday.
1: Uh-huh.
6: And I think it was a phenomenal visit to Cleveland. And I like it when he made the comment about you can do anything you want to do.
1: Right.
6: Because we got a man with 34 counts of felony in the White House.
1: You like that
6: and
1: part.
6: And you can only have one.
1: Right.
6: And you can't get nowhere.
1: Right.
6: So I like that part. But I enjoyed the speech. And after the speech, my husband and my daughter, we met with him. We took a picture with him.
1: Wow.
6: And we just really enjoyed ourselves. We really enjoyed ourselves. And my husband had a picture with James Brown when he was here a long while ago.
1: Mm-hmm.
6: And he gave him a bow tie, a beaded bow tie that he had made.
1: Mm-hmm.
6: And Al Sharpton thought that was so nice.
1: Mm-hmm.
6: But, you know, James Brown is his favorite artist.
1: He said James Brown is like a father to him. Mm-hmm. He said that in the interview.
6: Like a father to he always brags on James Brown.
1: Yep.
6: So we got a picture with James Brown receiving the bow tie that my husband made out of beads.
1: Wow.
6: And we really enjoyed ourselves. He told it just like it is.
1: He did.
6: He told it just like it is.
1: Well, thank you for that, Maddie B.
6: Okay. All right. I just want to let you know that I really enjoyed it.
1: All right. Thank you.
6: All right. Bill.
0: Thank you so much.
1: So I'll say this, or then we're going to get to the last little bit of our interview. I'll say this, the speech that he gave, which you can see on my Facebook page in its entirety, because we did Facebook Live from the event, very motivational. As Maddie B talked about, they had some former felons.
0: Yes,
1: in the front row.
0: Had been incarcerated,
1: incarcerated.
0: Yeah, that's right.
1: And he did not even like the title to call them felons.
0: Mm-hmm, that's right.
1: As Reverend Sharpton was speaking from the podium, didn't even like them to be called that, and he told them, you can be anything you want to be.
0: That's right.
1: Because
0: that's right.
1: I know somebody got 34 felonies.
0: That's right.
1: And convicted of rape, and it's president.
0: Yeah. He
1: so if he can do that,
0: boys. Yes.
1: You can. If he can do that, you can do anything.
0: He uplifted them. Yes.
1: Well, yeah. Now, what was your perspective? Because he gave us some marching orders in this election.
0: The marching orders is very simple. These are desperate times, and we can't afford to lose. As a race of people, we cannot afford to lose. And if we lose, we're through. So that's how important it was. That's why I came here, putting the fire all over the country. So yes.
1: He said a couple things in that speech. To your point, can't afford to lose because the stuff that this administration do will be submitted if we don't take either the House or the Senate. He's right about that. And then he also said that his organization, National Action Network, is going to pay for phone banking in this area and across the country to get people motivated to go out and vote. What I appreciated about him was that he's not directed by the Democratic Party, funded by the Democratic Party or anybody.
0: That's right.
1: Mm-hmm. He's doing this out of the sheer fact that this has to be done.
0: Yes, sir.
1: Mm-hmm. And you don't see that much now. Talking, John, if we could play this last part from our interview with the Reverend Al Sharpton.
3: Because you're the one person that can set us on fire. And you know we need to be on fire this election time. So in closing, how you going to set us on fire further?
4: Well, I'm going to keep saying what I'm saying and doing what we're doing. And we need to have a permanent group under Marcia that will be our brigade that's going to be on the phone. We're going to set up phone banks. We'll take care of the expenses that when early voting starts, they push people out to vote via the polls. We cannot lose this election.
3: That's right.
4: Because then he will cement, there'll be no DEI, he'll cement, there'll be no affirmative action. We can't let the concrete dry. We got to do it, and we got to do it now. So any way I can fire up, I'll do it. And I may be back again before the election. Mm-hmm. It's according to what the bishop and Marcia asked me to do. But this is one, this is not an option. This is a mandate. We have to win this.
3: Thank you so much, Reverend Sharpton, for the time. We really appreciate it.
1: All right, I just want to give a big shout out to Reverend Cavendish and Dr. Marcia McCoy, who made that possible. As Art said earlier, we got that by a hook and crook. Just rolled the dice. I called Art and I said, we're gonna use your cachet to get in that room, to get that interview. And it worked out. And I just want to say, Art, I think you did an excellent job. Again, I want to thank you for the opportunity to be even sitting in a room with a legend like that.
0: I missed one great opportunity that I regret highly.
1: Which was what?
0: And that is, I kept seeing the young lady in the room, mm-hmm. and I couldn't figure out who in the hell she was. Oh. It was Dominique.
1: His daughter,
0: yeah, man. I missed that, man. Yeah. You understand? Yeah. In the end, they said that was Dominique. I saw she was all around us, mm-hmm. but I did not know that was Dominique until. I'll get her next time, okay? Yeah. Dominique.
1: Yeah, so the Calling Post was in the house, so you should see this in this Wednesday's edition of the Calling Post, the big interview with all the pictures. His social media person gave me her contact, so we've been messaging back and forth. So it should be some more stuff coming. And his birthday, I believe, is Monday, or it's passed already. I think it's passed already. His birthday either came or it passed.
0: So it
1: came already.
0: Uh-huh,
1: yeah.
0: Yes. Yeah.
1: Oh, there you go. So if you listen after our show, you'll hear his birthday show, which when he came to Cleveland, though, it was before his birthday. So just an all around great event. So a bit of some breaking news. One of our local civil rights legends, Jan Sheets, passed away this week. She was the former head of Board of Elections, first African-American woman placed in that position. So we want to send out condolences to the family. Jan Sheets passed away this week. Had a street actually named after her.
0: Man, she was a legend. She still is a legend. Jan mm-hmm. Sheets, man. I was wondering where she was, and man, Silver B introduced me to her years ago. She was something powerful. And you're right, she was a groundbreaker. And
1: she was a good friend of Mr. Bibb.
0: Anything
1: that he did, she would be there. She was a strong advocate for voting. She used to call me all the time and say, let's put something together to get people.
0: Yes, she would.
1: Every election cycle to get people
0: Jane
1: out to
0: Sheets.
1: Vote.
0: Yes.
1: And very meticulous about her work.
0: Yes.
1: She actually endorsed me, one of the first people to endorse me when I ran for state rep. So going to miss her. Shout out to her
0: Sheets.
1: Daughter.
0: Yeah, Jane
1: Sheets. Hope she's doing okay.
0: Mm-hmm.
1: All right. What else you got?
0: 216-578-1490. A great story for you.
1: Mm-hmm.
0: Ohio Governor Mike DeWine
1: mm-hmm.
0: Mourns Haitian man at Springfield funeral. Mm-hmm. Ohio Governor Mike DeWine said the country lost someone it needed when Pierre Damas Bell died by suicide after being bullied over an anchor monitoring. He and his wife, Fran, attended Bell's funeral on Saturday.
1: Is this the young man who,
0: yes, it is,
1: in protest because he had the ankle monitor
0: yes.
1: on, threw himself in front of traffic?
0: No, I don't know if he did that. I don't know how
1: that is a case.
0: That is
1: too.
0: The case.
1: The same one, but this one committed suicide too. He was embarrassed by the ankle monitor, and in protest, he threw himself in front of moving traffic.
0: All right. Okay. All right. Mr. Bell was a mm-hmm. young Haitian man who mm-hmm. died by suicide in August after his family said he was bullied mm-hmm. for wearing an immigration anchor monitor.
1: Mm-hmm.
0: DeWine did not speak during the two-hour service,
1: mm-hmm.
0: but him and his first lady was there, and they met with the family privately with Bell before. And, you know, the governor is a great person when it comes to supporting the Springfield Haitian representatives, because he know how much they've done for that mm-hmm. city of Springfield.
1: And he's went over there to advocate and get people to come back and get visas. I'll say this about Governor DeWine on this subject alone. I kind of feel for him because you've got to be cooperative with this administration
0: right.
1: to
0: Absolutely.
1: Get resources back to your mm-hmm. state. That's his job number one, mm-hmm. right? But he's tried to move swiftly, quickly, with intention on this subject, speaks out certainly when he can, doesn't necessarily bash the president for his point of view on it. Just don't want to be in his position on this because he's really passionate about it. But he knows job number one is to look out for the state of Ohio. And the only way you can do that with this administration is you've got to be seen as a team player. So shout out to everybody who's on TikTok, on my TikTok live that's responding, and our Facebook pages. Talking John, if we can go back to weekend headline news. Did we have anything on number five or no?
0: Well, while we look that up,
1: go to number three then.
0: All right,
1: six.
0: We'll go right to that, but we can do a survey to the millions of listeners on your approval rate. Only 17% of Americans approved of the way President Trump is handling the economy.
1: That's a historic low for a president in the midterm.
0: So my question is, but our listening audience might feel different. How do you feel about the way your pocketbook, how the economy is affecting you? Is it doing you good or doing you bad? Call now and let us know.
1: 216-578-1490 is the calling number. Is the calling number. We want to hear from you on that subject. How is your pocketbook feeling as we head into this midterm election? Are you going to vote your interest? The line just left. See what you did? 216-578. Oh, they just, that was quick.
0: That's all
1: 216-578-1490. We want to hear from you on that subject. I think, Art, you asked a very good question as the Ohio House passed that gas tax relief for 90 days. So they know that in their constituency, is suffering.
0: Yeah.
1: You can't get past when you pull up to that pump and you see that sticker shock and that gas over $4 a gallon. The shrinkflation we talked about earlier.
0: Yeah.
1: That 25-cent bag of potato chips.
0: Lord,
1: that used to be bigger than what it is now.
0: Man.
1: They shrink it down, give you less potato chips, but charge you more for it.
0: Yeah. The grocery store is Oh man, come on.
1: Crazy.
0: So I just want to know.
1: 216-578-1490 is the caller number. 216-578-1490 is the caller number. Caller, you are live on the air. Go ahead.
7: How you doing? This is Dontez Taylor, and I'm sorry for not calling in last week, but I was busy. Be out in the field.
0: Amen and hallelujah.
7: But they have a thing where RTA is trying to put next year, trying to put a levy on the valley. Yes, and they didn't even told us how they going. They didn't tell us how they if they going out to get signatures or not, or whatever to get on the valley. I don't know.
1: I'm kind of conflicted with putting a levy on the ballot for the RTA when you keep giving the CEO raises. But you have to cut service. That kind of business thinking doesn't really run well with me to say I'm going to give you more money to potentially continue to give CEOs raises as you cut services.
7: And they talking about our budget is where we didn't lost revenue for about 2 or 3 years.
1: But that's true, though. That is actually true, because the states have given less money to urban areas. They give it more now to rural areas for that kind of transportation. So that is true. But again, in your money management, I don't see how you can give the CEO a raise and you got to cut services to your customers. That just doesn't make sense. So I don't know I want to give you more money.
7: That's right. And I'm saying that, and more drivers that are on paired transit already said they're retiring next year and they're leaving because they don't like how Fairtrend is ran right now. It's gonna make us as people that ride it, it's not gonna be good for us.
0: All right. So Dontez, what is your vote? All right, you're at the ballot box. What is your vote? You're going to vote for raise that get RTA that tax?
7: I am going to the ballot box and get everybody to go to the ballot box if you get on the ballot to say no.
0: I agree with you. I'm going to say no too.
1: All right. I'm really leaning towards no, because I don't like the way that they've handled the money that they had. So, Dantes, yes. Let's get to this next call. Again, we appreciate you calling to give your report. Call in next week. Give us your next report.
7: This is a shame on what's going on. And if we don't fight it, we're gonna be left behind.
0: All right.
7: Because next year they're trying to do the cut. For real.
0: Yes, I'm going to give you a real quick subject, and I want you to answer. As far as American approval of Trump rating on the economy, how you going to vote? No, just yes or no? Which one?
7: I'm going no.
0: All right, too. All right, go ahead.
1: All right, next call, 216-578-1490 is the calling number. 216-578-1490 is the calling number. Calling you live on the air. Go ahead.
8: Yep, so I'm going to answer the question.
1: Go ahead.
8: Give you a little history about what I do for a living. That's how I can answer the question. I have to keep up with four of the 12 districts of the Federal Reserve Bank, 4th District, Cleveland, 5th District, Richmond, 6th District, Atlanta, and 7th District, Chicago. That covers about 13 states. So I know something about this. And in reference to his contribution to the good health of the economy as a taxpayer-funded employee president, I would give him a D+. Borderline C-, but it should be noted that the median income of this country has been going up steadily

0: 17% that says that Trump approval rating is good.
1: D, like endure. D plus.
0: Well, then
2: Todd,
0: what does that mean?
2: That's how I was just ready to go. So then, Todd, how do you think that D that you would give him, how does that translate in this midterm as people head towards the ballot box?
1: It's gonna affect the sensationalists more than anybody. That's a large chunk of the voting population. Mm-hmm. They don't study. They just deal with what's right in their face. And because right in their face, a lot of them, their money has gone down. Mm-hmm. While they've seen people all around them, income go up, and they're not rich. 87 grand a year is not rich.
2: No.
1: But if you're making 87 grand a year in most places in this country, mm-hmm. you're doing reasonably well. Mm-hmm. So, but there's a lot of folks that are like the population of Cleveland that votes as far as sensationalism, where the median income is only 40 grand.
0: Well, this is not only Cleveland. This is 17% of Americans. Not just Cleveland.
2: In the poll, yeah.
0: Yeah, so
1: that's 17% of the people that were polled. Right. That's not 17% of the actual population. All right,
0: but you are one of those 17% that is in favor of the economy and all of that, because you're making money, right? Ain't nothing wrong with that. Say it.
1: I'm not in favor of his work as far as his contribution.
0: Are you one of the 17%?
2: So... And also,
1: I wasn't polled.
2: So also, Todd.
0: We polling you now.
2: So Todd, also, even though you can afford the gas, like I can afford the gas, but when you get to the pump, doesn't it give you pause still to see the amount that it costs?
1: Nah, but it's because of what I do for a living. I saw it coming.
2: Yeah, I understand. I looked at the $4 and said, "Gee." As I whip the credit card out to pay it, I can afford it.
0: He's a Trumper. Ain't nothing wrong
1: with that.
0: But
1: let me tell you something about groceries.
0: He's a Trumper.
2: Yeah,
1: let me tell you where I am with groceries, though, because I pay groceries for five people in four states in the district, plus the District of Columbia, mm-hmm. every month,
2: mm-hmm.
1: every single month.
2: Go ahead.
1: And what I see is that produce is not high as the media is making claims that it is.
0: This a damn Trumper. Instead of the man just going to say he's a Trumper and get it over, which is all right.
1: But the cost to run the grocery stores.
0: Doesn't sound like Trump.
1: But the cost to run the grocery stores is becoming considerably high, and they're causing a major negative compromise to the employees, which are working class people of most grocery
0: stores. Keep
1: talking,
0: President
1: Trump is not a good president.
0: Yes.
2: So, I'm glad you got to that point, because I was going to wonder how you was going to take that message to the campaign trail that we're doing okay, and I see gas over $4.
1: Well,
2: $4.
1: I told you, I gave him a D, like endure. That's saying he's weak.
2: Oh, okay.
0: But
2: it didn't sound like you was giving him a D.
1: No, I was pointing out to you that the economy has been getting better with or without him anyway. For a lot of middle class people, that's what
0: come
1: I'm
0: on,
1: pointing
0: man.
1: Out.
0: See, come
1: but
0: on,
1: it would have been getting better at a faster rate had he not been such a negative contributor.
0: Yeah, keep it simple,
2: for
0: man.
2: Middle class, okay. So you speaking to the middle class now? Speak to somebody like me, who I like my Doritos potato chips. And years ago, you could get the 25-cent bag, which was bigger. This is not Trump's fault. I'm going to try to put that out there and say it's not his fault. But now,
1: hold up, Billy. When was a bag of Doritos 25 cents?
2: It was on the bag. It was on the bag. It was 25 cents.
1: You know what I'm saying? How long ago was that, Billy?
2: That was a while ago. Okay.
1: How long?
2: But let me finish.
1: Go ahead.
2: Let me finish, Todd. So that bag, they shrank it down, and now they charge you 75 cents for it.
1: Production cost.
2: So you're going to give me less but charge me more?
1: Yes.
2: Wow, this dude's
1: cold blooded, ain't it?
2: We gotta watch this guy.
0: Yeah, he's a Trumper.
2: Yeah, we gotta watch this guy. He is.
1: You want to hear my complaint about my favorite number three at McDonald's? Maybe another time.
0: Okay, but, thank you for your
2: that was
0: phone
2: a low
0: call.
2: Blow,
0: Todd.
1: I want to tell you something else.
0: No. Take away your phone call. We love you.
1: It's
0: all right?
1: Correct. It's directly connected to where Art often talks about the fictional food deserts.
0: Todd, you, listen, you can't out there. You can't out walk us, but you can't out talk us. Listen, if you are still proclaiming that there's no food deserts in our community, you can just go straight to hell, okay?
2: Oh, wow. I think you are a little out of touch,
0: I mean
2: though,
0: that.
1: Let me tell you why these rough routes disrupted people being able to get to the grocery store.
0: You open
1: to that.
0: Listen. you're like Trump. You got an explanation for everything, and it's a good one.
1: Do you want to hear why these bus routes disrupt?

0: Where'd
1: people
0: go,
1: being
0: man?
1: Able to get to the grocery stores.
2: DJ Talking John, I know you love him, but he got to go. Okay, he got to go. Yes, I don't want to hear no more of him right today. I'm gonna do like Rem Sharpton and say I'm gonna pray for you, Todd.
3: Bless his heart. Bless his heart. Okay, Art, what did you have this week? I had a couple things.
2: Go ahead, finish it.
3: October is National Coffee with a Cop Month. Over at my McDonald's in West Park, we hosted the 1st District Police Department as we celebrated Coffee with a Cop Month. We kicked it off there. We probably have some other events at our East Side locations to continue with National Coffee with a Cop Month. And then it's National Cancer Awareness Month. Had an event with the owner operator Peaches Leg, which wanted to shout out to her. Had a great breast cancer awareness month.
2: I never met her.
3: Event.
2: I met her husband.
3: Yes, you met her before. Yes,
2: I met her. Okay.
3: You met her before. All right. Now, where were you this week? Other than the Al Sharpton event where you provided security through Black Man's Army, where else were you at?
2: You know, I got a young wife, don't you?
3: Okay. Oh no. If you go in there, I don't want to know. Can you give me something that's public?
2: I'm just trying to tell you, man.
3: Viagra conversation.
2: I'm 80, but what that got to do with it? So, in other words, old people is not supposed to do it anymore. We supposed to be on our wheelchair and
3: somebody call in and save me.
2: Not do it, all right?
3: Somebody call in and save me. 216-578-1490 is the calling number.
2: It's not all public.
3: 216-578-1490 is the calling number.
2: DJ Talking John.
3: Somebody please call in. 100 years old me.
2: And called and said she was still doing it. You understand? I'm gonna have our senior program.
3: We are not going
2: not today.
3: To, not tomorrow
2: but
3: either.
2: I'm gonna have my sec for seniors.
3: What publicly were you doing this past week? Publicly, you could not have been doing that in public. At least
4: give
3: I
4: me
3: hope.
4: Some more.
2: Come on, with it.
4: Common sense. You feel it?
5: I can feel it. You feel it? Yes.
4: You like that $4?
3: This is horrible. 216-578-1490 is the calling number. Somebody call in and save me.
2: Okay, don't ask those questions, man.
3: What public events did you have? As an intro to start talking about your sex life? No. What public events did you have? What good did you do in the community?
2: Terry told for you.
3: Okay, there you go.
2: Her family came to Black on Black headquarters, Dialogue Center, from Detroit and New York, and great sisters, great brothers, and we had a great time. We wish more of you all could have came, but I understand we're doing a lot. It's right after Al Sharpton, but Terry Tofree, a real soldier, appreciate her. Then we got a call about Kim Black. Man, I'll tell you a story about Kim Black one day. Maybe I'll tell you right now. Got a minute?
3: No, I think we got a minute. I just want to shout out to Terry Tofree.
2: I'll give you that Kim story another time. Go ahead.
3: Okay, well, just real quick, shout out to Terry Tofree. He's a constant caller into the show. As Art is alluding to, passed away about a week ago that we heard. We got the news. Would always call in, very passionate about voters, very passionate about East Cleveland, and would always end her call with thank you, Art, and thank you, McDonald's. We going to miss her. Gave her a great send-off.
2: Absolutely. Anybody want to call in and send a shout-out to her and her family, you're welcome to do that.
3: Or anybody that we listed, Jan Sheets. What's the other young lady that you...
2: Kim Black.
3: Anybody want to call in and give shout-out? But you have to do it in our next hour, because if... Talking John, I guess we're going to play the TikTok song of the week and then go into break. I want you guys to join us in our 7 o'clock hour. This is the Art McCoy Country Music and Common Sense Radio Show. I'm your co-host, Billy Sharp. We'll see you after the break. We got to pay some bills.
2: Lord have mercy. Head on over to Lily's Kitchen right across the street there on Windermere. Lily's Kitchen. I think I'll visit him in the next hour.

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1: Yes, sirs. 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
11: 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Oh, my goodness. You'll be saying, party over here, party over here. Wedding over here, wedding over here. 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
12: Okay. Hello there, 1490 WERE, Art McCoy, Billy Sharp on the radio. Who's on the line?
13: Rico Dancing, the president of Black Lives Matter for the Deaf.
12: All right, Rico Dancing, good to talk to you. What you got on your mind?
13: So this month is Deaf, is National Blind Month.
14: Rico.
13: Last month.
14: Rico, where are you at?
13: I'm in D.C.
14: Oh, you're still in D.C. Go ahead. This is Billy Sharp. Go ahead.
13: So, National Blind Month is in October. Last month, it was National Deaf Awareness Month. So, if y'all don't know that, I just want to let y'all know.
12: All right. So this is National Blind Month?
13: Yes.
12: Okay. All right. And you're blind?
13: No. I deal with people who are deaf and blind.
12: You deal with deaf and blind. Okay.
13: All right. I'm the president of Black Lives Matter for the Deaf.
12: All right. You're deaf?
13: Correct. Right here on 8th.
12: Okay, no problem. I'm just trying to get an understanding, okay? And you've been an advocate for the deaf a long time, right?
13: 27 years.
12: All right. I'm going to ask you a couple questions, and I'll let you go. Mm-hmm. Have you made progress in in helping the issues that deal with the death? Yes or no?
13: Let's say Cleveland City Council, okay? I was there 2 weeks ago. They want to give deaf people a listening device. And I think they lost their mind.
12: They want to give them a what, sir?
13: Listening device. Headphones. That they could hear. Deaf people can't hear.
12: Okay, is that good or bad? I'm sorry.
13: That's bad. But you cannot give a blind, a deaf person a listening device asking them hear. They can't hear.
14: But don't you said you use hearing aids, right?
13: Yeah, I wear hearing aids. Both my ears.
12: All right.
13: So
12: okay.
13: if you give a person who's completely deaf a listening device, it's not going to help.
14: Well, I would imagine they weren't talking about people who were completely deaf. I think it would probably be somebody who maybe is in your condition that the listening device could potentially help them hear. I think if what you're saying is they don't give it to people who are completely deaf, you're absolutely right. That's asinine.
13: Yes.
14: Yeah.
13: And then one question. We have invited the mayor of Cleveland to our deaf event every year. He never showed.
12: All right, where is that at?
13: Olivet.
12: All right, okay, so.
13: His church.
14: All right. You said you invited who? I missed that part.
13: Mayor Beard.
14: Oh, okay.
13: We invite him, we gave him a flyer. He never showed. Do you know the highest people who voted is the people with a disability? Only the people who are deaf, only 45% of the voters in Cleveland is the deaf people?
12: I did not know that. That's good stuff to research. And I just want you to know, man, that I feel you. I'm glad you're an advocate for the deaf and the blind. And God bless you. And you have an open platform on this show anytime, okay? Thank you so
13: much. Okay, look at this organization. It's called Hand Speak Volume. That means they will educate people who do not know about voting, especially people who are deaf.
12: I sure will. Thank you so much for your phone call.
13: You're welcome.
12: All right.
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23: Hello there, calling live to Lilith Kitchen. Am I there?
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23: Listen, I'm looking at your menu right now, Ron. 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Lord, how much just going through this fish, tilapia. And with those dinners, you get fries and coleslaw. And then I'm looking at Soul Food Sunday.
24: Yes.
23: And I see chicken and dressing, meatloaf, smothered pork chop, ham dinner, baked chicken, green fried corn, oh, Lord, how much it, fried cabbage, yams, green beans, macaroni and cheese, potato salad, rice, and you say you've added my...
24: Fried okra.
23: from North Carolina, man, you done rung my bell. I love fried okra. Man, man, this menu that you got rolling, Ron, is something special, man. Where'd you get the fried okra menu from?
0: Well, that's the secret recipe.
23: Oh, Lord have mercy. Ron ain't telling none of these secrets. But you can taste the great flavor if you go over to Lily's Kitchen, homemade, heartfelt, and delicious. They're right there at 14206 Euclid Avenue, East Cleveland, Ohio. Ron, are you open right now?
0: You're open right now.
23: Lord have mercy. And you can come and get some of this good food?
0: Yeah. And we're going ready to open up tomatoes, fried green tomatoes.
23: Fried green tomatoes, man. Y'all just doing it. And you're having breakfast, too?
0: Oh, you're having breakfast. We're having a sausage, turkey sausage, bacon, the grits, ham.
23: Woo!
0: Mm-hmm. Come and get it.
23: Lord have mercy. Ron, that's coming live from you. This is the owner I'm talking to right now. The restaurant is jumping right now. If you still want to catch on to that Soul Food Center, you can go right out there right now. And you can call them. You can call them at 216-202-1086. And listen, they're booming out there. And Ron say that if you are a good cook, and you want to make some money, and you want a job, they can call you. What's your number, Ron?
0: That's 216-624-1838.
23: All right. They can work, Ron. All they got to do is want to work, right? And they can get some jobs. All right? Ron, before I let you go, last time, I'm going to come over there and get me some of that peach cobbler and maybe some of that upside-down cake. Ron, where are you located?
0: 14204 Euclid Avenue.
23: All right.
0: Right across the street from the Windermere.
23: You can't miss it. Ron, thank you so much. I'll see you shortly after I get off, okay?
0: Okay, thank you.
23: All right.
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3: My name is Dr. Craig Woodson. I am on 1490 WERE. I am with fabulous Art McCoy. Wonderful to be here. Thank you.

Bet you ain't heard this in a while. Clarence Carter, Gate Mouth Brown, Texas Swing. Clarence Carter, Texas Swing. Hit me.

0: Lord have mercy. Round third and taking it home. I'm beginning to see a lot of people wearing Guardian t-shirts and sweatshirts. I got on my Browns today. I'm going to call Mr. Lucky, and I'm going to find out what the odds are, because I'm ready to do it now. I'm ready to put my $50, $50 up that the Cleveland Browns under Deshaun Watson win the whole thing. We're going to win the Super Bowl this year. I'm putting $50 up.
1: Big Sheriff, he's back to betting.
0: Yeah, $50 I'm putting up on the Cleveland Browns to win the Super Bowl this year. I wonder how much my odds are. Mr. Lucky, you got to tell me what my odds are, okay?
1: He's back to betting.
0: I can't have it. Didn't you lose
1: $50 last
0: year?
1: Yes. As a matter of fact, you owe somebody $50.
0: Yeah, we in first place.
1: Who you owe $50 to?
0: Why you bringing
1: that
0: up?
1: That you welched on?
0: Lord have mercy. Listen, we're going to go. You got something up, Billy?
1: The last caller that called in. Okay. And I want to pronounce this correctly, because this is a procedure that you can get. If we can bring that music down. It's a procedure that you can get. It's a surgery. It's C-O-C-H-L-E-A-R. Cochlear implant. So it's a surgery that you can get that they can put this device in and help you hear. That may be what the city council is talking about. So I don't want to discourage any program or device that's going to help people hear. Let's go right to the phone lines. 216-578-1490 is the calling number. 216-578-1490 is the calling number. Caller, you are live on the air. Go ahead. Caller, you live on the air. Go ahead.
2: Yes, I had called in to let you know that on behalf of Matty B's floral arrangements that are vested in the community, mm-hmm. that you heard from earlier on in this program, mm-hmm. After having attended the excellent Reverend Al Sharpton National Action Network Greater Cleveland Chapter event the past week, mm-hmm. past Tuesday, that they were even at the Black on Black Crime Incorporated 301st Hip Hop Workshop yesterday, mm-hmm. With flowers for all the young ladies, and also a shout out to Tara LaWanda and the Spot Youth Empowerment Organization for stopping by as well.
1: Right.
2: I also wanted to let people know that at the memorial for Terry A. Tollfree, mm-hmm. it was announced with her family's blessing that on November the 29th, which is a Sunday, November 29th, 2026, you know, that is the day of Timothy Russell, Melissa Williams, 137 shots murder atrocity,
1: mm-hmm.
2: that came back on everybody's radar with the Netflix documentary. And at 4 p.m., a lot of us will gather at Terry A. Tollfree's address, mm-hmm. at 14511 Terrace Road in East Cleveland with the 44112 area code. And we will make our pilgrimage to, of course, the middle school where everything happened in East Cleveland. We'll do our best to make sure that we chime in live
1: with the
2: College of Common Sense radio show, mm-hmm. and let you all know what's going on. So I just wanted to call and say that with one of my favorite memories of Terry Tollfree. Terry Tollfree was the fact that the night that that happened, she was on her phone to everybody trying to figure out why all of those police cars had just passed by her residence and why they were up at the middle school. And she was one of the first ones up there, along with others, as the word came in with what was happening. And she always stayed true to fighting for East Cleveland, Huron Road Hospital being lost, as well as even the school board situation of mayoral control in Cleveland, Ohio also. So a great loss of a person who belonged to Black on Black Crime Incorporated, mm-hmm. Carl Stokes Brigade, and many other organizations. She loved Reverend Al Sharpton, of course. Mm-hmm. And we all know she loved the College of Country Western Music Radio Show. So I'll talk to you all later on. Peace.
1: All right. Thank you, Big Cher.
3: Which ended in gunfire and death.
4: Yeah, two suspects killed. And right now, East Cleveland police are giving an update on that investigation. Of course, we'll bring you that information as soon as we get it. News Channel 5 viewers had a front row seat to the action as one of our photographers was on a ride along with police when the first call came in. He shot exclusive video of the chase as it happened. News Channel 5, Paul Kiska continues our live team coverage now from the Cuyahoga County Justice Center in downtown Cleveland. And Paul, I know you just got off the phone to East Cleveland Police Chief. What did he say?
5: Chris, I'm going to have to back into the story with that breaking news because this is quite a complicated story. I just talked with Chief Spots from the East Cleveland Police Department. Here's what he told me. The man and woman who were killed inside that car in East Cleveland by Cleveland police officers, the medical examiner just went through that car and found no gun. Again, the medical examiner
1: that
5: found
1: was,
5: no gun.
1: Video from 137 shots.
0: Yeah, you got me for
1: you,
0: a second.
1: If you remember. Yeah, it took me off when I first, but as it kept going, I knew what it was. Just a horrific event. What do you, just real quick, Art, what do you remember from that time?
0: I remember that Terry Tollfree called me on the phone early, maybe 5 or 4 o'clock in the morning, and say right across the street sound like bombs going off, gunshots everywhere. And I remember I got dressed and I went over there about 5 in the morning. And I saw the scene of just what they were talking about. The car was still there, and it was a mess. And that was right across the street. Terry Tollfree lived on Terrace, just a stone throw away. Vivid memories of that historic evening, no doubt about it.
1: Wow. We're going to go back into the weekend headline news, Talking John, so you get it ready. Number 6, U.S. Marshals Task Force arrests a suspect in a 2024 Cleveland murder. Officers arrested a 35-year-old accused in that situation. Do we got that? This was back the... I think it took place back in December 2024.
6: New this morning, a second suspect in a 2024 Cleveland murder is now in custody. U.S. Marshals say 35-year-old Brittany Kirby was arrested Thursday in Stonecrest, Georgia. Kirby is accused in the deadly shooting of 34-year-old Daniel Perry at a gas station on East 131st Street. Another suspect, 35-year-old Ronald Thomas, remains in the Cuyahoga County Jail. Kirby is now awaiting extradition back to Cleveland.
1: All right, so we're gonna follow that story, see how that trial turns out. Do you remember that, Art?
0: Yeah, I remember when that shooting took place. It's been a minute, but I see they finally caught the other suspect, which was a female. It's amazing, and
1: stuff catches up with you.
0: Yes, it does.
1: When you're on the run, and it always at the most inopportune time.
0: Yes.
1: So you got a traffic ticket, right? You didn't pay it. You done got fines. Now the judge issued a warrant for your arrest. Year go by, nothing.
0: Yeah.
1: Driving, spending like all that. You're on your way to a party, and guess what happened?
0: Woo-wee. Yes.
1: Now, this is a real life story. Yeah. I had let my, by mistake, let my tags expire. This is some years ago. I had a Jeep, right?
0: Yes.
1: I'm going to get the tags renewed in East Cleveland.
0: Yes.
1: Remember when the DMV was in East Cleveland?
0: Mm-hmm.
1: I mean, not East Cleveland, Euclid.
0: Yes,
1: Man, I'm literally down the street from the DMV. I couldn't convince that Euclid officer not to give me a ticket and not to tow my car.
0: Wow.
1: Down the street, just one more block, and I would have got the tag.
0: Let me give you an example that happened to me, I think Tuesday of this week. I was going out to All-Star Muffin Breaks. I went out there and talked to them, and I was on my way back right across Shaker at shaker at Chagrin.
1: Mm-hmm.
0: And there was barrels that said it was one lane, okay? Mm-hmm. Right at the stop sign right there at Lee and Chagrin. Mm-hmm. And for some reason, my old self thought it was another lane, and I got out of the lane where everybody else was and went in the other lane. And right when I got into the other lane, there was another car coming. Luckily, I was able to get back in the right lane.
1: Mm-hmm.
0: I said, whoo, that was a close call. And then I drove about a minute up, and all of a sudden, the police were pulled. So I was pulled over, I said, oh, man. And so the police got out, the shaker police got out.
1: Mm-hmm.
0: It was a young black guy with officer with a nice curly hair, you understand?
1: Mm-hmm.
0: And he came up and said, you know you changed that lane, bad lane. I said, yeah, it was a mental block, a mental block officer on my part. I said, you know, you know, I'm an old man, give me a break.
1: Mm-hmm.
0: He said, well, are you sure you're going to be all right? I said, yeah, I'm going to be all right. You understand? Just mental block.
1: Mm-hmm.
0: So he went back to the car.
1: Mm-hmm.
0: And
1: he run your tag?
0: He run my tag.
1: And then it came back the great Art McCoy.
0: And then he came back. He didn't. I don't know if you knew who I was, but guess what he said?
1: What?
0: I'm giving you a break. You understand? Just drive careful. Mm-hmm. See the difference. So now I'm not trying to say black and white.
1: Mm-hmm.
0: But at that particular time, I was glad to see that young black officer, man.
1: You got a point because I'm in Cleveland, same tags. I just, whatever, didn't do what I was supposed to do. Got pulled over in Cleveland. The officer said, you know, your tag expired. Black officer. Yeah. You need to get that taken care of. On my way.
0: Man, we ain't trying to put
1: I'm
0: black.
1: I'm hey, I'm just saying.
0: Yeah, I'm just saying.
1: You got a point.
0: Now we ain't saying all black officers are gonna do
1: no,
0: that.
1: No, oh please,
0: but,
1: no.
0: But at there, least there they feel. One. But they feel us a little bit, don't they?
1: They're right. But there was one black officer. I think he's probably retired now. This is back in the day. He didn't like people who would come to a rolling stop at the stoplight. So this is Hayden, somewhere around there. I don't know if something was wrong with the traffic light or what. But everybody was going through and turning.
0: Yeah.
1: I go through and turn. Police officer right here. He pulled me over. I said, okay. Like, four cars went through.
0: Yeah.
1: And did the same thing. Well, I got you because you was last.
0: Yeah.
1: All right.
0: But I want to give a shout out to that young Shaker Heights police officer. He got to be no more than 30 or less. I want to give a shout out to him, man. Thank you so much, officer Shaker Heights. Anybody know who that Shaker Heights police officer is? He couldn't have been on the job that long. The young officer. Tell him Art McCoy said, thank you so much for giving me a break.
1: Okay. All right. Talking John, we're on number 7. Art, it's holiday season. They say that it's projected to be a trillion-dollar season this season, even with the financial woes that everybody's saying they're going through. People have actually started already to buy gifts and mark them off on their list. So we got some sound from that. Let's hear it, and then we'll talk on
7: the
1: other
7: side. As we turn the page to a new month, more consumers are expected to start tackling their holiday shopping. In its annual holiday survey, Retail Me Not found 63% of shoppers will start checking items off their list in October if they haven't already. Nearly 50% of people surveyed said that they plan to do most of their shopping earlier than they did last year. I caught up with Stephanie Carls from the online coupon and savings platform to break down some of the reasons why. Now, one is with money tight for so many, consumers are looking to spread out different purchases across multiple paychecks. Second, starting earlier gives shoppers more time to compare prices, especially with Amazon's Prime Big Deal Days, Target's Circle Deal Days, and Walmart's Deal Days happening next week. But a little advice here, especially for parents, don't wait too long.
8: If there is that specific request and your kids are asking for, let's say, that particular Lego set, well, if you find a great price, buying early can just make sense. Now, saving another $5 later doesn't help if that toy is gone.
7: Stephanie tells me you can make your savings go further by layering promo codes, cash back, and rewards to maximize savings throughout the season.
1: All right. All right. I know you got kids in the house. Are you looking towards Christmas already? I got to because my Toys for Tots event is coming up, and I got to, you know, we got to get that information out. So I'm already looking at Christmas already.
0: Well, from the time I got with my wife, I always tell her around Christmas that I'm a Muslim and I do not celebrate Christmas. Mm. And she said, "You a lie."
1: Ooh.
0: And she always win that argument.
1: Yvonne's the boss.
0: Yeah, but the fact of the matter is that crazy as that report might have sound, mm-hmm. Yvonne has already went out and started doing some shopping for the girls. It's weird, man.
1: Yeah.
0: And I don't believe in Christmas.
1: Hey, they starting to get that stuff early. And as the lady alluded to in the report, it's no point in waiting, because if you wait and then the gift ain't there, trying to wait to get the lower price, then you screwed. All right, so let's go.
0: What you getting me for Christmas?
1: The same thing I got you last year.
0: Okay.
1: Okay, so let's go into our six-day forecast.
0: You Muslim too?
1: No, sir. 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So stay tuned for that. This is your six-day forecast. Monday, partly cloudy, high 67, low 55. Tuesday, the sun will be out, high 71, low 55. Wednesday, partly cloudy, high 76, low 58. Wednesday, partly cloudy, high 79, low 61. And Friday, cloudy, no sun at all, high 68, low 52. And Saturday, chance of rain, high 67, low 56. 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And our TikTok song of the week is the Gap Band, Outstanding.

0: Hammers, I got bad news. I'm going to lose Billy.
1: Why is that?
0: Because that voice that Billy got and the way he's beginning to spit this news reports out, man, 358, CNN, somebody's going to grab him. So y'all get him while you can, because they don't want a country, no talking voice like mine, but he's so smooth. Watch
1: in
0: what
1: the,
0: I tell you.
1: In the meantime, from the guy who built this empire, let's go to the phone lines. 216-578-1490 is the calling number. 216-578-1490 is the calling number. Caller, you are live on the air. Go ahead.
2: Is Terry the one that used to call in and say Cleveland was the city she most loves to protest?
1: Yeah.
2: That's the same Terry.
1: Terry Topher, yes. She would always call in on fire. She loved East Cleveland and always spoke up for the common man. That is Terry Topher.
2: Okay.
0: All right. Thank you so much
2: for
0: your phone call.
2: I have a question, a serious question. So I am going to call in either next week or the week after. I'll be around. Are you willing to really have a serious conversation about this this money that the poor leadership of RTA is trying to gain? And what needs to happen in order for the money to be gained?
1: Certainly. And I want to talk about, Todd, this potential levity that they want to put on. Because me and Art, well, I think Art is voting, saying he's voting no, and I'm leading no.
0: I'm voting no.
1: See, he's voting no.
2: Well, that's what I mean. That's what I'm saying.
1: Yes.
2: Are you willing to have a serious conversation
1: about
2: sir. What would move you to yes, and what the details, and bring the public into on it? Because we do need more money for public transit.
1: Todd,
2: but
1: did you not hear me say yes?
2: Good leadership.
1: Did you not hear me say yes like three times? Yeah.
2: All right. I just know Art will cut me off.
1: No, well,
2: all
1: you right. keep talking to me.
0: I sure will. You got that right.
1: All right. Yeah, Todd, we're going to do that.
0: You know I'll cut you off too. No
1: okay.
0: doubt about it. Hey, Todd, next week the Republicans are coming, so you'll fit right into that show, man. The Republicans are coming, okay? So
2: laugh,
0: we'll fit right. All right. Listen, I got a couple pressing things I need to deal with.
1: Mm-hmm.
0: The 11-year-old found delinquent in attack on the 5-year-old child. The victim in the highly unusual case experienced what was done to her as an attempt to end her life. The attack happened, she was 4 at the time, I believe.
1: Mm-hmm.
0: No, she was 5, she's 6 now. And the girl that allegedly led the attack was 10 years old at the time. Brutal things happened to the child.
1: Mm-hmm.
0: And I think the 9-year-old boy that was involved, he took a plea deal and he testified against the girl. It was just a mess. I know C-Town and part of the family, and I surely sympathize with them, because the 5-year-old will probably have a lifetime of trauma. But also, I just want to get down to the deep issue of what's happening in our communities, in our neighborhood, that would have this kind of terrible crime happen with children, and none of them were over the age of 10. It's a conversation that we must have. But that's the lowdown on that. They had the trial, and the kid will be, the girl will be sentenced. She led out in handcuffs. She'll be sentenced coming up real soon. But the one other story that I want to get to is that in Tennessee, they tried to execute this lady.
1: Yeah.
0: And they tried twice.
1: No, I think it was more than that. I think it was like 7 needles.
0: But they couldn't kill her.
1: Right.
0: And now she's in the hospital recovering. And so the warden or whoever in Tennessee said they was resigning because it was a blotch execution that didn't happen.
1: Right.
0: But it reminds me of a case in which Romeo Bloom was sentenced to death for the kidnapping, rape, and murder of 14-year-old Trina Middleton,
1: mm-hmm.
0: who was attacked while walking home from Shaw High School football game in 1984. I think that around 1984, I might have been 30 years old.
1: 1984.
0: My shop was right there at Page and Euclid. And Trina Milton and two more young children, used to 14 and 15, and three of them, and 13, they used to walk past the shop and going up the hill to where their family lived. This scoundrel, Romel Broom, he used to hang in the neighborhood, drink wine in the back of the store, berry store. And one evening, Miss Trina Milton and the three girls were walking up the hill to their house, and this scoundrel, Romel Broom, in his raggedy-ass car, followed them, and you're lucky I'm not cussing. Followed them and attacked the three girls, and the two of them ran, but 14-year-old Trina Milton, oh, y'all pray for me. It's coming back to me. I feel the spirit. Trina Milton couldn't get away, and Romel Broom, the no good son of a biscuit, attacked Trina Milton, 14-year-old beautiful young child, and killed her. We all were searching for Trina Milton, and she was found a short time, a day later, I remember that police FBI came by the barbershop with the picture of Romel Broom. I'm looking at him from the shot right now, Romel Broom. They said, have y'all saw this picture of this guy? We said, yeah, we know he hang in the neighborhood. Anyway, a short time later, they caught him in the alley, Romel Broom, and arrested him. And to make a long story short, he went to trial and became on death row. And I told Trina Milton's mother, I haven't talked to her in a long time, but we used to communicate all the time. I told her that when Romel Broom was to come up for the electric chair, that she said she didn't want to go. I said I would go and witness his damn death. And she said, you could go. All right. So, the second time. All right. So here's what happened, to make a long story short. The time before that, when it was time for Romel Broom to be executed, they stuck the damn needle in his arm, and they couldn't kill the bastard. You understand? That killed Trina Milton. I don't know. I don't know if he died in prison or he's still in prison. But if it was tomorrow, and he would be on death row, I would keep the mother's promise, and I would go there and watch him die for killing 14-year-old Trina Milton. Now, why do I say all this to you, Billy? It's because I'm a confused man. I am insane because I don't believe in the death penalty. But because I know that many of innocent people that don't have lawyers and all that, they might die on death row when they're innocent. But I'm all confused because if this guy, Romel Broom, was to be executed tomorrow, I'd like to watch him die. So it's confusing. So now the question is the death penalty, they say they're going to stop doing the death penalty in Tennessee because
3: Mike
0: of this.
3: Is in the hospital on a ventilator. What's her condition this morning?
4: It remains the same. She's still in the hospital on a ventilator, critically ill. We don't really know the prognosis yet and may not know for several days.
3: Have the doctors been able to explain at all how she survived these two attempts at execution?
4: They haven't, and I need to emphasize that we are not getting, we're not consulting directly with the doctors. She has a medical power of attorney that gives us information. I'm not sure what all they may have told that person. but this is the extent of what we know.
3: They haven't let you in to see her?
4: No, and she is guarded. I'm not sure who may have seen her. I know I have not seen her.
3: The state of Tennessee has not yet said whether it will ultimately try to execute her again. Have you received any indication from the government?
1: All right. Well, we're going to follow this story. Let's go to the phone lines. We want to hear from you. 216-578-1490 is the caller number. 216-578-1490 is the caller number. Caller, you are live on the air. Go ahead.
5: Hello?
1: Yes, you live on the air. Go ahead.
5: Oh, thank you. Hey, Mr. Art, how you doing?
0: Okay, yes, sir. Talk to me.
5: Hey, this is Ricky. I was up at the VA, and I talked with you up there a couple of times.
0: Okay, yes, Ricky.
5: Yeah, I got your feeling about all what's going on, but it's a lot of sadness and depression in this country now because of a certain group of people. And I've been trying to pray myself to find out a better way to communicate. But is it something that we can do about the gas prices and the food prices? Because that's hitting people. I see people at the Giant Eagles or something, and I helped a couple of people to buy some food. People are depressed, and they ain't got no money for this kind of stuff.
1: That's not how you gonna vote this November.
5: Yep.
1: So with that being said, how are you going to vote this November when you say it's being done by a certain group of people? What's the certain group of people? We got to get it out there. People have to be informed.
5: Yeah. Uh-huh. But people that's got it, it seems that they still got it and they're getting it, and we're not getting nothing.
1: So that's what I'm saying. I'm saying, number one, how is that going to appear itself this November in the way of your vote, meaning how are you going to vote in November? And then who are the people that you're talking about, the ones you think are getting over or getting money and we not?
5: One that owns stuff, like how

0: the right thing.
1: Vote your interest. I'll say that.
2: So, Ricky, you're absolutely right. John Eager, Dave's, even Heineken's, it doesn't matter right now, what nationality you are or where you shopping at. The damn prices is out off the roof and everybody's complaining. It doesn't matter if you're Jewish or you black or what color. It's hitting us in our damn pockets, and we got to do something about it, because you're right. People can't even get haircuts except Billy Sharp. He gets his haircut regular because he got money. But people can't even get their haircuts regular because they got to worry about their pump. It's so much stuff that is hurting us right now, and you're right, Ricky, man. I agree with you 100%. We got to make a profound statement at the polls that we ain't gonna take this no more, man. Man, I'll tell you, at the food bank line, right there at the Salvation Army, right. When I was dropping my daughter off for summer camp.
1: In East Cleveland, you're talking about?
2: Yes.
1: Behind the window there.
2: Yeah, the people in line, the first people in line was Chinese people.
1: Mm-hmm.
2: They was waiting in the food line. They was the first one there, and every time I went, every week, they were there. So it's all nationality.
1: Yeah. I used to run a food bank. You get all black, white, Hispanic. Chinese, whatever, everybody, it's hitting everybody.
2: Yeah. So, Ricky, I feel you 100%, Ricky. Ricky, you got to come to the headquarters. You know, I've been doing this. I've been a freedom fighter for 50 years, fighting for the people. And so I want you to come and make sure you get you a membership, or you can make a donation to $BBCI Stronger, Stronger. Again, $BBCI Stronger, Cash App, and or you can come by, or you can mail us a check at P.O. 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Again, P.O. Box 15415 Kipling Avenue, Cleveland, Ohio, so we can continue to do the work that we got to do for our people. But this, we're gonna bring the Republican in hopefully next week, and we're gonna and Billy loved to do shows.
1: I just ask questions.
2: We're gonna work from there. All right, Ricky.
0: I'll bring some money over there.
2: All right. We'll be looking for you, Ricky. And God bless you. All right.
0: Hey, thank y'all, man. For the show.
1: Thank you, Ricky. I want to shout out real quick. I want to shout out everybody who is watching on TikTok, everybody who's watching on Facebook. So our interview with Reverend Sharpton is on Facebook now. People can go click that link and watch the YouTube interview in its entirety. I'm attaching that to your page and Talking John's page so they can see it.
3: King, and I grew up.
1: This is some of that.
3: I started in Operation Breadbasket, which was a division of SCLC, Dr. King's organization. I joined when I was 12. He every time.
4: Appreciate that very much, all right?
3: I would get out of the car if I didn't see the Black Man Army standing there.
4: All right. Thank you so much, Brother Sharp.
5: So, Reverend, you talked about sort of the history of it. I'm a newcomer coming on. I stand on the shoulders of giants. I clearly know that. I watch you from afar, Politics Nation. Many things that you've done, so I'm in awe. But I want to know your feeling being one in that pantheon. You talked about Dr. King, yourself and others. My concern is we don't have those kind of figures behind you. And it is those who came before you and yourself as begin to step off the stage. I'm concerned about where the movement is in your absence.
3: That's the concern I have. One of the things that we've tried to...
1: All right, so that was some of the interview. That was the moment I was telling you about earlier when Reverend Sharpton gave me that look.
2: Did you hear Billy Sharp asking that Sharp question and looking at Reverend... the great Reverend Al Sharpton in the eye. Great, man, boy. You're getting it.
1: He gave this look. This young whippersnapper.
2: You handled it.

0: And but I, this is what I noticed. So I was watching him on MS Now, Joe Scarborough's show, Morning Joe, and he gave Joe the same look. So I knew it wasn't personal.
1: Yes,
0: because Joe used to be a former congressperson. He was posing a question to the reverend, and he gave him the same look he gave me. Very serious look. But then, you know, he opens up and starts to answer the question. Very quick on his feet, too.
1: Yeah, he handled it. And you handled him, brother. Yeah. Congratulations.
0: No,
1: all
0: I'm congratulating you because, again, I don't get there unless Art McCoy put in all the work that he put in, didn't know that you went that far back with Reverend Sharpton. He said he wouldn't even get out the car if the Black Man Army wasn't standing there when he comes to Cleveland.
1: Shout out to Alvin and Calvin, the twins, and everybody, man.
0: Yeah, y'all was out there. In force.
1: Yes. So, Billy, I'll be looking for my Christmas present. I'm not going to be there. I'll be there looking for Get me early. Okay. Get me and Talking John early. Is that right, Talking John? Get us early. Talking John, you finish, we'll take it out on some music, okay?
0: Well, when he steps back in the studio.
1: That's all right. That's all right.
0: You got anything upcoming, any events upcoming next week? Any places you're going
1: to
0: be?
1: Well, I'd like to take time to talk about my book, Surviving to Serve. Surviving to Serve, it is The Life and Service and Survival by Art McCoy. You need to get your copy. You can get it at Amazon, Nova Books, or when you see me, ask for my copy. $20. Listen, this is going to be a movie. You know, you ever saw a book and you say, wow, I wish I'd have read that book because it's a movie. Now, and then you have to go get the book. I'm saying you can get the book first and then say, well, I read the book, so I'm ready for the movie. So, listen, I'm finna saddle up. I'll see you next week.
0: All right, well.
1: See you next week, all right?
0: Well, you saddled up a little too early. We got 2 minutes left. So I'm going to
1: say, go ahead.
0: Tuesday, I will be at the, I'll be at the City of Cleveland. I'll be at the City of Cleveland with my Cleveland responsibilities as a CPRB member. We have our hearings every second Tuesday of the month down at City Hall, room 514. Actually, we live stream too, so you can catch it there as we review cases. That's where I'll be at. Don't have any other events this week. He is a nut. Don't have any other events this week. Any other events this week, but we'll see you here next Sunday. This is Art McCoy, Country Music and Common Sense Radio. So take us out, Talking John, where are well, with that. I am the co-host, Billy Sharp. We'll see you next Sunday at 5 p.m. here at 1490 WERE, Art McCoy, Country Music and Common Sense Radio Show. Again, I am your co-host, Billy Sharp.

now. I pay the cost of being lost. Lord, how much? Thank you, millions of listeners all over the world, streaming live. We know we're number one because you know why? We were getting 1 hour. Then you let us get 2 hours. You say, hell, that even enough. We're going to give you 3 hours. Art McCoy and Billy Sharp, we'll see you next week. Put your money in your pockets. Hide everything, because next week the Republicans will be in the studio. Hit me! Yeah.

0: need a ball.
1: This is a paid program brought to you by Art McCoy. The views and opinions expressed in this program are those of the hosts and guests and do not necessarily reflect the views of Urban One Incorporated, Radio One, or any of its subsidiary companies.